0: the September 11 terrorist attacks before targeting his captain with an axe mid-flight last month. Australian counter-terrorism police are actively investigating his time at RMIT University in Melbourne between 2015 and 2017. Home Affairs Minister Tony Burke has told News 24 they will expose any links to radical literature or extremist online content.
1: We need to deal with those specific networks, whether it be ISIS-inspired or any of those horrific groups, and our intelligence and security agencies are constantly monitoring, breaking up, intercepting.
0: A staggering $250 million has been paid out to patients harmed in Victoria's public hospitals in just 1 year as medical negligence claims soar. Explosive figures obtained by The Age reveal compensation payouts have more than quadrupled over the past decade, with childbirth injuries among the major contributors. A Nationals MP says the opposition remains focused on returning to coalition government to power, but would be open to considering a proposal from One Nation. Pauline Hanson says she's prepared to put personal differences aside to help oust Labor. Minister David Littleproud has told Nine it's an option worth looking at.
2: Rather than having a whole lot of cooks in the kitchen, it would be far better for the Australian people to have a coalition government that has governed this country before, that has the experience, has the knowledge. The reality is whatever the Australian people give us after the next election in terms of numbers is what we have to work with.
0: Melbourne's property market has suffered a sluggish Saturday, with barely half of homes going under the hammer finding a buyer. The city recorded a clearance rate of just 53% as new laws requiring sellers to reveal their reserve prices threaten to shake up the auction market. Updating sport, and Australia will be hunting early wickets on day three of the first test against South Africa in Durban after taking a commanding position in the series opener. The Proteas will resume at 1 for 27, trailing by 363 runs after Matt Renshaw's career best 190 helped Australia post 390. Red Bull's Max Verstappen will start from pole position in tonight's Singapore Grand Prix. Australian driver Oscar Piastri qualifying 7th fastest for McLaren.
3: Bit of a shame. I was hoping we had a bit more, but I think that was pretty much all we had. It wasn't the smoothest of sessions, just a few mistakes here and there, not that easy to get time out of the car.
0: The Wallabies' Eden Park curse has continued in the Bledisloe Cup with a 50-19 point loss to the All Blacks. New Zealand piling on 26 consecutive second half points, increasing their unbeaten streak at the venue to 54 games. And that's the latest news and sport.
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9: Your 4-day forecast, mostly sunny, a high chance of showers on Sunday. They're expected late in the afternoon and evening, light winds becoming northerly. For Monday, cloudy, a medium chance of showers in the morning, winds northwesterly up to 20 k's per hour, 16. Tuesday, cloudy, medium chance of showers in the morning and afternoon, winds westerly, 14. And Wednesday, cloudy, slight chance of showers, light winds, and expecting a top of 14. We're heading for a top of 24 for Warrnambool, Portland and the coast, Hamilton 23.
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12: 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We're doing 1979 this week, and at the movies in 1979, we had the Muppets.
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16: 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Here we go.
12: 1979, year of the Muppet movie, back into the countdown with Susie Quattro and Smokey's Chris Norman, number 10 with Stumbling In, the classic hits countdown of 1979.
17: I love it.

0: The Classic Hits Countdown of 1979. Racy, Lay Your Love on Me was at number 8. At 9, Patrick Hernandez, Born to Be Alive. And Susie Quattro and Chris Norman, Stumbling In, was at number 10. Let's do some 1979 news. This was a huge story in 1979. Skylab.
1: Broke town of Rolina say they found Skylab's docking cylinder, one of several claims made after the spacecraft broke up and crashed to Earth in the middle of the Australian night. Eyewitnesses compared it to a fireworks display, with flashes of different coloured lights followed by a series of loud sonic booms. Near one town, 20 small pieces of charcoal-like wreckage were found. Like all other claims, they'll now be flown to Perth for scientific checking. Most of the debris seems to have landed in open country. One ranch owner, Gordon Seiler, watched with his family as Skylab broke up.
2: Close to quarter to one or 12:45, the wife and I and my wife's mother woke up with loud bangs, which we thought instantly was an earthquake. And it shook the entire house. We could actually feel the concussion of them in the air. We ran outside, and only when we got outside we realised what it was, and realised it was the sonic booms of the of Skylab breaking up and going over. There was about three booms that were particularly loud, the loudest I've ever heard.
0: Yeah, 1979, the year that Skylab came crashing down all over Western Australia. But it's worth noting that a couple of days before that, it was a big mystery all over the planet as to where Skylab would land.
3: If anyone sold you a hat to stop bits of Skylab falling on your head, you've probably wasted your money. The team of British scientists who've been tracking Skylab for ITN now predict it won't fall on Britain. There were fears that it might hit Cornwall, but its orbit now is taking it further south. But it will fall somewhere, because what goes up must come down.
0: Righto then, now let's move on to Jeff Lynne and the song that was dedicated to Skylab in 1979, Don't Bring Me Down. Here's Jeff.
4: Don't Bring Me Down was a strange one. I annoyed everybody again in the old group because I'm just playing bang, bang, bang, bang, bang, bang, bang, bang, bang, bang for like 4 minutes. Bang, bang, bang, bang, bang, bang, bang, bang, just to get the thing going. To a drum beat off another song, which was bum, splat, bum, bum, splat, bum, splat. So I put it through a load of compressors and made it, like, make them big and ugly and it worked great. And I started putting basses onto it and more. I think I put six pianos on, which when I now realise, I've learned a lot more since then, it's no different from having one piano because they're all perfectly in tune. They're all the same tuning, so you can't even hear the difference. Oh, it's enough getting big, isn't it? No, no, no, it isn't, actually. Sounds exactly the bloody same as it did 5 hours ago. Anyway, finally, when I started putting guitars on, it started to get really big, you know, down, down, down, down, all that kind of stuff. And I thought of these very silly words, and that was how that happened, and I just wanted a silly one. Because, you know, it's not really Bruce on the song either. It's Gruß. It's Gruß. It's a German word. I don't know why I just shouted a thing in the hole in the song, because I thought, there's got to be something that goes there. And there wasn't, so I just shouted this silly word. And the engineer says, how do you know that? I said, what? And he said, Gruß, that means greetings in German. Oh, that's weird. But anyway, everybody, when we went to play it, everybody sang Bruce. So I said, bollocks to this. I'm singing Bruce and all. I didn't want to be an odd man out, you know, with all those 10,000 people singing Bruce and me singing Gruß. Don't think so.
0: That is Jeff Lynne from ELO. Here it is, Don't Bring Me Down, number 7, the Classic Hits Countdown of 1970.

0: Classic Hits Countdown of 1979. ELO, the song they dedicated to Skylab in 1979, Don't Bring Me Down. And at number six, a Boomtown Rats song called I Don't Like Mondays. Here's Bob Geldof with video director David Mallett.
1: I wanted school children in it, and I remembered a scene from Village of the Damned where these school kids, they have these eyes that just look at the teacher.
2: We lucked out in a big way on that day because one of those random school children that were brought in was really spooky.
1: Yeah, the little beautiful boy with the blonde hair.
2: But he was evil as well. He probably is the nicest man in the world now.
1: I just sketched down the only ideas I had, and he had to pull it together.
2: He used to draw them and then put them under my nose. I didn't need glasses in those days.
1: Children of the Damned, you know, which he hadn't seen.
2: What, you lying scumbag? It's one of my favourite films. I had a VHS of it. Yeah. It was called Village of the Damned, anyway. Can't even get the title right, and he says I'd never seen it.
0: So at number six, the Boomtown Rats, I Don't Like Mondays, the Classic Hits Countdown of 1979.

0: Be Chic with La Freak. Number 5 on the Classic Hits Countdown of 1979. 4 songs to come. One of them is a Kiss song. And here's Gene Simmons talking about that song.
1: I want to tell you a story about Paul walks in during 79 or so, got a new song. And in the beginning, by the way, we traded ideas and kind of co-wrote and stuff. And then we went off on our own. So he walks in, I got a song for you. What's it called? I Was Made for Loving You. Oh, that's great. What's the first line? Tonight. Ooh, that's good. What's the second line? I Want to Give It All to You. Oh, yeah, I know what it is. That's cool. In the darkness. That rocks. Yeah, what? It's Something I Want to Do. That's really cool. What's my part? Do, do, do, do, do, do, do. No, come on. I'm doing God of Thunder. What's my part?
2: You were upset and with the do, do, do, do, do, and you didn't like it.
1: To this day, except stadiums full of people, they jump up and down like biblical locusts. Do, do, do.
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0: The Classic Hits Countdown of 1979 and the only song ever to win the Grammy for Best Disco Record. They just trashed the category the year after that. Yeah, Gloria Gaynor with I Will Survive. Let's do some more 1979 commercials. This one's legendary, I think. I think the key line and the one that I remember from childhood is Tahiti looks nice. It's an ad for Imperial Leather. Just in your mind, imagine they're on a private jet.
1: From the day you were married, you and your family have been working for life's little luxuries. 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
0: Do you remember the visuals of that ad? Sitting on the private jet? Well, here's another way to get around in 1979. The Holden Gemini.
4: 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The top-selling four-cylinder in its class. 1600 performance. 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
0: Back into the countdown with a song called What a Fool Believes, a Doobie Brothers song at number three. For starters, here's Kenny Loggins talking about co-writing that song with Michael McDonald.
5: Through a series of phone calls, we linked up and we were writing. I'd like to say we were writing before we even met, because as I was walking up to his front door, I heard him working on the verse of What a Fool Believes. The door was ajar. So I knocked on the door and introduced myself. And, hey, come on in. I said, play that thing you were just playing. I think I got an idea for the bridge. So we went right into the bridge of What a Fool Believes from the moment we met.
0: That's Kenny Loggins, now Michael McDonald.
6: We were really emulating things that were basically 10 years or older. Even with What a Fool Believes, you know, I remember the day we cut the song, we were really going for a kind of a New York rock and roll 60s Four Seasons record, you know. And that's just basically what we felt the arrangement of the song was and everything. And I think when you project ahead and think, well, I want to do what everybody else is doing and be contemporary, so to speak, it is a trap, because by the time you get it finished, any album, it's a year later, and whatever you were trying to be contemporary at is usually over with anyway, you know.
0: So here it is, the Doobie Brothers, What a Fool Believes, number three on the Classic Hits Countdown of 1979.

0: 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Kiss, I Was Made for Loving You, number two.
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0: So we're going to come at this from a few different angles, starting with the fact that the number one song was written for this girl here.
2: When I say my name, people say, oh, like my Sharona. And very, very often I say, yes, I'm the same girl that the song was written about, and they can't believe it.
0: That is Sharona Halperin, who inspired My Sharona, and now the story of the song.
3: My roots are very much surf music. My first band was a surf band, and there was surf stomps. And I can show you, you know, a surf stomp is like a flam thing. It's like a... Basically, he wanted it to be, you know, kind of... And I interjected the flam thing, which gave it its own characteristic to it.
4: Here it is, the only My Sharona rehearsal tape in existence. It's Burton's Lick, of course. This is what we fueled everything off of, the main riff.
0: Number one, The Knack, My Sharona, the Classic Hits Countdown of 1979.

0: classic hits countdown of 1979. There it was, number one, The Knack with My Sharona. A little preview now of next week's classic hits countdown. We're doing 1984, year of the Nissan Urban.
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0: Clearly, 1984, a big year for double entendres. More of that next week on the Classic Hits Countdown. Thanks for listening. I'll catch you then.
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4: 19 degrees in Melbourne, showers tomorrow, top of 19. It's 12 midday. Good afternoon. I'm Jordan Tunbridge. An AFL club has been rocked by a suspected drug scandal with multiple players reportedly hospitalised. Seven News is reporting the players suffered complications after allegedly taking recreational drugs. A woman has been struck by a car while running the Melbourne Marathon. The incident happened near Fitzroy Street and the Albert Park Lake this morning. Mark witnessed the crash, telling 3RW's Sunday morning program the woman was in bad shape.
5: It was the narrowest part where the half marathon runners come into Albert Park and the slower marathon runners are coming out, and it was sort of like shoehorned, and there were a couple of motorbikes that were bipping their horns to clear it for the fast half marathon runners, but the bloody pace car, instead of slowing down, has just gone bang and hit her.
4: Olympic legend Eliud Kipchoge crossed the MCG finish line first, setting a new course record with a time of 2 hours, 9 minutes and 10 seconds. A Fly Dubai pilot accused of trying to crash a passenger plane bound for Israel has confessed he first turned to extremism while studying in Australia. Toby Goff reports.
6: Prosecutors in the United Arab Emirates say 29-year-old Hammam al-Hammami admitted to drawing inspiration from the 9/11 terrorist attacks before targeting his captain with an axe mid-flight. Australian counter-terrorism police are now investigating his time at Melbourne's RMIT University between 2015 and 17, where it's believed he became radicalised. Emirati prosecutors also found Hammami read extremist literature and followed online content glorifying terror organisations. Authorities are now probing his Australian contacts and his ties to local religious centres in Victoria. Toby Goff reporting.
4: The courage and skill of Australian defence personnel are being acknowledged as the nation marks 25 years since joining military operations in Afghanistan. Commemorative services are being held in Canberra, Sydney and Melbourne, recognising the 35,000 personnel deployed between 2001 and 2021. Speaking at the Australian War Memorial, Governor-General Sam Mostyn says the country will never forget the service and sacrifice.
7: They fought, rebuilt, trained and advised, carried supplies in and the wounded out, protected and saved lives. We honour our sailors, soldiers and aviators, our police, diplomats, aid workers and civilian personnel, and the Afghan and coalition partners who served.
4: Medical experts are encouraging middle-aged Australians to take proactive steps to reduce their risk of developing dementia. Updated health guidelines show that up to 50% of local dementia cases are linked to modifiable lifestyle factors. Updating sport, the Bathurst 1000 has begun with the leaders navigating their first lap of Mount Panorama drama-free. A clash between co-drivers Nash Morris and James Moffat at the cutting, forcing the fan favourite Gary Rogers' wildcard entry to pit for a new tyre. South Melbourne has pulled off one of the greatest upsets in Australian football history, becoming the first non-A-League club to win the Australia Cup. The underdogs stunned Melbourne Victory 4-3 on penalties after a dramatic late equaliser forced a shootout in front of almost 30,000 fans at Amy Park. In the EPL, Manchester United drew 1-1 with Tottenham. Chelsea smashed Bournemouth 5-1, while Arsenal beat Leeds 2-1. The Wallabies left battered and bruised by the All Blacks at Eden Park, losing their Bledisloe Cup clash 50-19. And in cricket, day three of the first test between South Africa and Australia, the Proteas to resume in Durban at 1-27 in reply to the Aussies' 390. That's the latest news and sport.
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0: Your four-day forecast, mostly sunny with a high chance of showers late this afternoon and this evening. Winds northerly. Tomorrow, cloudy, a high chance of showers in the morning, light winds and 16. Tuesday, cloudy, a medium chance of showers in the morning and afternoon, winds westerly and 13. And Wednesday, cloudy, slight chance of showers in the morning and afternoon, light winds and 13. Thursday, partly cloudy. We're expecting a top of 18.
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0: you like? Good, because there'll be so many more great hits like that. Dale Braithwaite, Andrea Wacott in for your Sunday afternoon. I've got Prince on the way. Also Madonna. She was at the MTV Awards. It does not matter about that woman's age. She is still so relevant and doing so well. She had 13 nominations going in. She won 7 of them, including Artist of the Year, Best Dance and Best Collaboration with young Sabrina Carpenter. She's 68 years old. The woman is a champion. We'll hear her. Also Cold Chisel. Of course, Barnsley headlining the Red Hot Summer Tour. 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

0: Paul McCartney as we stream online via the Listener app in stereo. You can turn your mobile phone into a radio and take us wherever you're heading this weekend. Maybe you ended up in Melbourne for the Melbourne Marathon. 60,000 people running the streets of Melbourne. I have a lot of respect. The only marathon I can do is a music marathon. On the way for you, a man who is coming to visit us in March. His first concert sold out. Bryan Adams. Also, Lionel Richie, he had some heart issues, but apparently he's all good and he will be back as a judge on American Idol. Imagine what they pay him to do that. He wouldn't need to sing anymore, would he? He'll be defying gravity next.
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2: 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How about the understatement from Chris Fagan? When I got here, you always want to leave somewhere in a better spot.
3: It's genuinely something he preached. And I remember speaking to him at the very start of his second season, and he used that exact line. And at that stage, he was more worried about keeping his job than he was about having success, that he just wanted to leave the place in a better spot when he finished than when he started. One of the all-time mic drops to walk out after three premierships and sail off into the sunset.
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0: Brian Adams, he's coming in March. And after 1 o'clock, I've got an artist who is also visiting. I think he wants to escape the cold English winter. I don't blame him. Robbie Williams. We'll get him on for you. Also, before 1:30, one of the biggest hits for Moving Pictures. And it was almost just an album track, you know? The producer heard them tinkering around with it, and they're like, oh, it's not much. And he's like, it is the song. Thank you very much to producer Charles Fisher. What about me? It's all on the way after the news, sport and weather.
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7: Good afternoon. It is 1 o'clock. I'm Carolee Katsimbanas. In breaking news, a driver has apparently sped towards a crowd and struck a person outside Flinders Street Station after coming scarily close to Melbourne Marathon runners. Police have confirmed they're responding to an incident on Flinders Street near Elizabeth Street but have not yet issued a statement. The Herald Sun says shocked witnesses say a car hit the pedestrian as the driver sped towards a crowd, prompting the police, who'd cordoned off a section of the road, to draw their weapons and tell people to get down. The driver then reportedly made a sharp U-turn, before speeding off in another direction. More details to come later. And also in breaking news, an AFL club based in Melbourne has been plunged into crisis with a suspected drug scandal unfolding, with several players reportedly hospitalised after allegedly taking recreational drugs and developing complications. Seven News is reporting the group of players were partying at a player's house on Saturday night, with at least three players needing emergency medical care, with the players currently on leave from their club. A teenager has been arrested with burns after a Korean barbecue restaurant went up in flames in Melbourne's southeast. Jordan Tunbridge reports.
9: Two males were spotted breaking into the Springvale business shortly after midnight before thick black smoke began billowing from the building. The pair fled the Korean barbecue restaurant on Springvale Road, sparking a police search. Officers later tracked down a 15-year-old boy at a fast food outlet in Heatherton suffering burns. He was arrested and taken to hospital under police guard. Detectives are now investigating the circumstances surrounding the blaze as they hunt for the second person involved. Jordan Tunbridge, Melbourne.
7: Veterans across the nation are marking 25 years since the beginning of Australian service in Afghanistan. Following the September 11 terrorist attacks, Australia joined a global coalition in the war against terror. A national service is underway at the War Memorial in Canberra to honour the 35,000 personnel deployed to the region. Speaking at this service, Prime Minister Anthony Albanese has thanked all those who served for their commitment.
10: Australia did what is so resolutely in our nature. We went to support our friend and ally. We went because we saw what was at stake. And we went on the principle that September 11 was an attack on a way of life that belonged just as much to us.
7: Checking sport, Bathurst 1000 currently underway. Will Brown leading from Bodie Kostecki ahead of Zach Bates around Mount Panorama. Olympic legend Kenyan Eliud Kipchoge crossed the MCG finish line first, setting a new course record with a time of 2 hours, 9 minutes and 10 seconds. And in the AFLW, North Melbourne leading the Fremantle Dockers 19-8. And that is coming up to the latest news and sport.
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14: Your four-day forecast, mostly sunny with a high chance of showers late this afternoon and this evening. Winds northerly. Tomorrow, cloudy, a high chance of showers in the morning, light winds and 16. Tuesday, cloudy, a medium chance of showers in the morning and afternoon, winds westerly and 13. And Wednesday, cloudy, slight chance of showers in the morning and afternoon, light winds and 13. Thursday, partly cloudy, we're expecting a top of 18.
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0: They couldn't quite duplicate the success of that song, couldn't they? Moving Pictures, What About Me? You've got Andrea Wacott in for your Sunday afternoon. The Sunday Scaries. Have you heard about this? This is when it gets to about 5 o'clock in the afternoon and you start worrying about what's coming up on Monday. Look, don't worry about that. Let's put all of that out of our mind. Let's just enjoy some great songs. I've got The Pretenders on the way, ABBA, and your favourite, Goanna, next.
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0: It's so spring, isn't it? Like, we have these beautiful days and then some rain and then another beautiful day. At least the nights are getting a little milder because they were cold there for a while. I was double doonering it. Now, if you missed Mitchell Unlimited this morning, of course, our wonderful show with Neil Mitchell, you missed a great chat with Alan Kohler, the finance nerd. 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His son is also in finance. He's the Nine News finance editor. 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Very funny, very educational. If you would like to catch up on that show, you can. 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

Does the news make you happy? Excellent, because that's coming up very soon. For me, it just causes me a lot of anxiety. Actually, I was just reading on news.com.au. They were talking about how many $50 and $100 fake notes are circulating the country at the moment. And this is becoming a real problem. That is an issue. If you're a small business, you know, the banks will not accept counterfeit notes. So you need to be really vigilant. And sometimes it can be hard to tell. They're getting so good. So does it feel right? Is the clear window part of the note rather than attached to it? Can you see a roll in colour effect or movement in the picture when tilting the note? All really important stuff. We'll get to the news and weather, and then that don't impress me much. We got some Shania Twain. She is impressive. She grew up in poverty. She had lots of brothers and sisters, and her parents died in a car crash, and she had to look after them. She was 22 years old or something. You can read about it in her autobiography, and she's just done the audiobook for that, so that might be a good one to listen to, maybe next weekend. We've also got the Rolling Stones. It's the classics and all your favourites. They're on the way.

0: 23 degrees in Melbourne, showers tomorrow, top of 19. It's 2 o'clock. Good afternoon. I'm Carolee Katsimbanis. Police have reportedly drawn their guns after a driver reportedly struck a person outside Flinders Street Station, coming extremely close to Melbourne Marathon runners at the Flinders Street and Elizabeth Street intersection. The Herald Sun says the car hit a woman as the driver sped towards pedestrians, then made a sharp U-turn before speeding off in another direction. There are reports a young teenage boy was in the car and allegedly stolen white Hyundai SUV. Ambulance paramedic spokespeople say paramedics rushed to the scene before taking a woman in her 50s who suffered upper body injuries to the Royal Melbourne Hospital in a stable condition. Meantime, in a separate incident, a 30-year-old woman from New South Wales has been struck by a car while running the Melbourne Marathon, and she remains in hospital. The incident happened near Fitzroy Street and the Albert Park Lake this morning. Mark witnessed the crash, telling 3AW's Sunday morning program the woman was in bad shape.
1: It was the narrowest part where the half marathon runners come into Albert Park and the slower marathon runners are coming out, and it was sort of like shoehorned, and there were a couple of motorbikes that were bipping their horns to clear it for the fast half marathon runners, but the bloody police car, instead of slowing down, is on bang and hit her.
0: Police are investigating any information to Crime Stoppers. Olympic legend Eliud Kipchoge crossed the MCG finish line first, setting a new course record with a time of 2 hours, 9 minutes and 10 seconds. A Melbourne-based AFL club has been rocked by a suspected drug scandal, with multiple players reportedly hospitalised after partying at a player's house on Saturday night. Seven News is reporting the players suffered complications after allegedly taking recreational drugs. The AFL is yet to comment. Overseas, at least 12 people are dead and more than 300 wounded after the third attack this week on Riyadh's King Khaled International Airport by Houthi rebels. All flights now cancelled. Dozens of international passengers are among the casualties, including at least one American. US President Donald Trump admits he's now weighing up military options against the Houthis.
2: We just found out about the recent attack, so we'll make a decision. We move very quickly.
0: And checking sport at Mount Panorama, Bathurst 1000, right, lap 68 of 161, and Hazelwood is leading from Pye and from Holdsworth. After day two of the test match between South Africa and Australia in Durban, the Proteas trail by 363 runs with 9 wickets remaining in the first innings. They'll resume at 1 for 27 in reply to the Aussies' 390. Matt Renshaw dominating for Australia, scoring a career-best 190, which helped Australia post 390. In the AFLW, it's break time between the game North Melbourne and the Fremantle Dockers, North Melbourne leading Fremantle 46-22, and it's half time between Hawthorn and Brisbane, Hawthorn leading 40-19. Wallabies coach Les Kiss is lamenting a number of missed opportunities in his first loss at the helm of the national team, but giving credit to the All Blacks. New Zealand ran away in the second half to claim the 15-19 Bledisloe Cup win at Eden Park, but the 40-year curse continues for the Aussies.
3: Got to take a hat off to them. You know, they won aerial battles and they profited off those things very well as well. So it was just hard to get a footing in that second half. And when we had a chance, as I said, there was two opportunities and we robbed ourselves of those opportunities.
0: And Olympic legend Kenyan Eliud Kipchoge crossed the MCG finish line, setting a new course record for the Melbourne Marathon, 2 hours, 9 minutes, 10 seconds. New Zealander Camille French took first place in the women's race in 2 hours, 28 minutes and 25 seconds. And that is the latest news and sport.
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7: 3HA weather.
9: Your four-day forecast, mostly sunny with a high chance of showers late this afternoon and this evening. Winds northerly. Tomorrow, cloudy, a high chance of showers in the morning, light winds and 16. Tuesday, cloudy, a medium chance of showers in the morning and afternoon. Winds westerly and 13. And Wednesday, cloudy, slight chance of showers in the morning and afternoon, light winds and 13. Thursday, partly cloudy. We're expecting a top of 18.
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0: Pat Benatar. Do you know anyone at Bathurst? I've got a mate who went to Bathurst and I reckon he'll be pretty dusty when he returns home. Do you know who maybe one day would become a Bathurst driver? Oscar Piastri. He was asked, would he ever do it?
1: Maybe one day. Long
2: way down the track.
1: Yeah. But, I mean, even just to do a lap at Bathurst is I definitely want to tick that box. But, yeah, if I can tune into that this weekend, then that's a good way of switching off.
0: I don't think anyone would have a problem handing their keys over to Oscar. It'd be more like, here, mate, take mine.
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0: Forget the kids in America for a minute. What about the kids in Australia? We worry about them. Schoolies is about to start. I can't believe year 12 is wrapping up. The parents of Bianca Jones, the young girl from Melbourne who died of methanol poisoning in Laos, have been saying, look, have these conversations with your kids. Talk to them about the dangers of cheap alcohol. While it's all good to go and enjoy yourself, you do need to stay safe. I sound very responsible. I sound like I could be on Tom Elliott. Tom Elliott will be discussing all the things that matter across the state. If you want to tune in tomorrow morning, the number to call Tom if you'd like to have a chat, 133-693. Let me say that a little easier, 133-693. Pop it in your phone and maybe you can talk to him about that tomorrow morning.
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woke last night to the sound of thunder. How far off, I sat and wondered. Started humming a song from 1962. And funny how the night moves, when you just don't seem to have as much to lose. Strange how the night moves.

That was the theme song to Thank God You're Here, wasn't it? Pretty sure. It was the best show on Australian TV. Bring that back. I mean, they did for a very short amount of time and it's gone again. Why? Is it expensive, maybe? Maybe the sets are expensive. I don't know. There's no money in TV. Anyway, no money in radio either. We have got an incredible song coming up from Stevie Nicks. We'll do it before 3:30. Actually, she was at Daisy Fields with a very contemporary artist, Olivia Rodrigo. Have a listen.

0: If you want to know how to stay relevant, that's what you do. You do these collabs. You go to the music festivals and you integrate. You mingle with the younger artists. Stevie Nicks, Timeless, also on the way. Sister Sledge. We'll hear that one after we check weather.
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14: 23 degrees in Melbourne, showers tomorrow, a top of 19. It's 3 o'clock. Good afternoon. I'm Carolee Katsimbanis. There are reports a teenage boy aged between 14 and 15 was behind the wheel of an allegedly stolen car which struck a woman outside Flinders Street Station at the intersection of Flinders and Elizabeth Street. The Herald Sun says witnesses were shocked at the chaos, with police drawing their guns before the white Hyundai SUV did a sharp U-turn and sped off towards Southern Cross Station around 11 a.m. with police police in pursuit. The woman, aged in her 50s, needed to be taken by paramedics who rushed to the scene to the Royal Melbourne Hospital. She was in a stable condition, suffering upper body injuries. The car came very close to runners in the nearby Melbourne Marathon. And in a separate incident, a 30-year-old woman from New South Wales is recovering after she needed hospital treatment when she was hit by a different car as she ran the Melbourne Marathon. The male driver immediately stopped at the scene on Lakeside Drive near Ross Gregory Drive around 10:20 this morning. Witnesses are being asked to come forward and contact Crime Stoppers. An illicit drug scandal is unfolding, with an AFL-based club in Melbourne being plunged into crisis. Several players have reportedly been hospitalised after allegedly taking recreational drugs and developing complications. News Corp and Seven News are reporting the group of players were partying at a player's house on Saturday night, with at least three players needing emergency medical care. The players currently on leave from their club. The AFL has been contacted for comment. Melbourne's property market has suffered another disappointing weekend, with almost half of all homes taken to auction failing to sell. Jordan Tunbridge reports.
3: Melbourne recorded a preliminary clearance rate of just 53% on Saturday from more than 540 reported results. It's another blow for sellers, with auction numbers already well below this time last year. And a major shake-up is looming. From Friday, all Victorian homes going to auction must have their reserve price publicly disclosed at least 7 days beforehand. The new laws are designed to crack down on underquoting, but industry figures warn they'll add further pressure to an already struggling market. Just 551 Melbourne auctions are scheduled for next weekend, roughly half the number a year ago. Jordan Tunbridge, Melbourne.
14: A Nationals MP says the opposition remains focused on returning a coalition government to power, but would be open to considering a proposal from One Nation. One Nation leader Senator Pauline Hanson says she's prepared to put personal differences aside to help oust Labor. Minister David Littleproud telling Nine it's an option worth looking at.
5: Rather than having a whole lot of cooks in the kitchen, it would be far better for the Australian people to have a coalition government that has governed this country before, that has the experience, has the knowledge. The reality is whatever the Australian people give us after the next election in terms of numbers is what we have to work with.
14: Checking sport, Bathurst 1000. Josh Hazlewood is leading from Pye as lap 96 of 161 is underway. A Matt Renshaw century, almost 10 years since his last and only ton, rescued Australia's hopes on day two of the first test in South Africa. He dominated for Australia, scoring a career-best 190. The baggy greens all out for 390, with the Proteas 1 for 27 in return at stumps. In the AFLW, a 28-point win for North Melbourne over the Fremantle Dockers, 58-30, and a win for Hawthorn over Brisbane, 65-40. Olympic legend Kenyan Eli Kipchoge has won the Melbourne Marathon, setting a new course record with a time of 2 hours, 9 minutes and also 10 seconds. And the Sydney Kings are up against the Adelaide 36ers shortly in the NBL. And that is the latest news and sport.
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18: Your four-day forecast, mostly sunny with a high chance of showers late this afternoon and this evening. Winds northerly. Tomorrow, cloudy, a high chance of showers in the morning, light winds and 16. Tuesday, cloudy, a medium chance of showers in the morning and afternoon, winds westerly and 13. And Wednesday, cloudy, slight chance of showers in the morning and afternoon, light winds and 13. Thursday, partly cloudy. We're expecting a top of 18.
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0: You know, Stevie Nicks said, to understand this song, you sort of have to let yourself go a little crazy. Love is blind, it never works out, but you just have to have it. It never works out. Goodness, there's not much hope in that, is there? Andrea Wacott in for your Sunday afternoon. On the way, I have got some Bowie, and we're going back to 1974 with Queen next.
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0: Stephen Stills. You know, I just spent a bit of time online trying to teach myself how the AFL trade period works. I don't really understand it at all. There is a lot going on there. Free agency, draft picks. Is it if your team is really crappy, you get better picks? Is that how it works? I think so. That's how it works in America, I'm pretty sure, with like the basketball and the football and stuff. So, all right, the people who do understand all of it and have a really good idea and overall view of what's been happening of late, who's going where and how much they're getting paid, the guys from Sports Day, thankfully, they'll explain it and I don't have to. They're back on the radio tomorrow night from 6.
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0: Fields of gold. Every time I hear that, I just picture the canola fields, you know, that are in bloom of late. They're beautiful. On the way after four, a song from Elton John that he wrote when he was just a teenager. And he said he could never write that song again because you have to write about what's happening in that moment. He said these days it's like people dealing with broken marriages or where the kids are going to go. But when he was young, it was a very different story. It's exactly where he was back then. Beautiful song. Also, we're going back to the 70s. British Jigsaw. Change of pace. Or stick with the Brits. After the news, sport and weather.
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13: 24 degrees in Melbourne, showers tomorrow, a top of 19. It's 4 o'clock. Good afternoon, I'm Carolee Katsimbanis. Victoria Police has ruled out terrorism or a targeted attack following a woman in her 50s being struck in Melbourne CBD this morning. Officers have been told the boy was driving a stolen Ford Escape along tram lines near Flinders Street Station, near the intersection of Flinders and Elizabeth Streets. He's then allegedly done a U-turn outside Flinders Street Station and gone along Flinders Lane, smashing into several unoccupied parked cars. The female pedestrian from Southbank was taken to hospital with upper body injuries. A 16-year-old boy from the Greater Dandenong area has now been arrested without incident on Beaconsfield Parade in Albert Park and is expected to be questioned later on this afternoon. Anyone with any information is urged to contact Crime Stoppers. And a 30-year-old runner was hit by a car during the Melbourne Marathon as thousands made their way through the city streets this morning. The woman from New South Wales is recovering after needing hospital treatment. The male driver immediately stopped at the scene on Lakeside Drive near Albert Park Lake. An AFL club based in Melbourne has been plunged into crisis with a suspected drug scandal unfolding, with several players reportedly hospitalised after allegedly taking recreational drugs and developing complications. News Corp and 7 News are reporting the group of players were partying at a player's house on Saturday night, with at least 3 players needing emergency medical care, with the players currently on leave from their club. The AFL has made no comment. Meantime, Carlton has sent out a media statement confirming its players Lachie Cowan and Will Haywood were admitted to hospital under separate circumstances this morning. Cowan received medical treatment and underwent observation before being discharged a short time later. Haywood cut his head after falling and admitted himself to hospital, where he received stitches before being discharged. The club is remaining in regular contact with both players, prioritising their well-being. Advocates are calling for greater support for our Afghan veterans as the country marks 25 years since Australia's involvement in the conflict. More than 35,000 ADF members served in Afghanistan between 2001 and 2021. Martin Shaw, the president of Wounded Heroes Australia, says many veterans are still paying a high cost for their sacrifice.
6: The veterans that have been medically discharged or lost their job out of the Defence Force, they don't get work cover, so they have to come out to our civilian land and prove their injuries to the Department of Veteran Affairs.
13: In the AFLW, Carlton is leading the Sydney Swans 36-16 at halftime. Earlier, it was a 28-point win for North Melbourne over Fremantle and a 25-point win for Hawthorn over Brisbane. Olympic legend Kenyan Eliud Kipchoge has won the Melbourne Marathon, setting a new course record with a time of 2 hours, 9 minutes and 10 seconds. And turning to Bathurst 1000, which is shaping up to be one of the fastest ever, lap 124 out of 161 is underway. Brody Kostecki continues to lead the race in his Dick Johnson Racing Mustang, from pole sitter Zach Bates and Triple Eight's Will Brown. Kostecki's co-driver Todd Hazelwood has told Fox he's glad to be done for the day.
14: I was just fighting a bit of a dead foot. It sort of went to sleep for me during that second stint. So yeah, just with the pedal pressure and stuff around here, it just increasingly got worse and worse. But yeah, Tommy was coaching me through it. You know, he kept saying my pace was good and just tried to be consistent and minimise mistakes.
13: Cricket, and day 3 of the first test between South Africa and Australia. The Proteas to resume in Durban at 1 for 27 in reply to the Aussies 390. And in the NBL, the Sydney Kings leading Adelaide 36ers 42-41.
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17: Your four-day forecast, mostly sunny with a high chance of showers late this afternoon and this evening. Winds northerly. Tomorrow, cloudy, a high chance of showers in the morning, light winds and 16. Tuesday, cloudy, a medium chance of showers in the morning and afternoon. Winds westerly and 13. And Wednesday, cloudy, slight chance of showers in the morning and afternoon, light winds and 13. Thursday, partly cloudy. We're expecting a top of 18.
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0: What are your dreams? Is it to win Powerball? Unfortunately, I've had a couple of goes of late. No win, so I'm in working on a Sunday. I don't really work that hard for my money. You're right. All I do is listen to music and talk every now and again. I won't overcomplicate it. It's not brain surgery. But I do have to tell you what I got coming up, okay? It's part of my job. Donna Summer from the 80s. From the 70s, some Bonnie Tyler. And if you loved Culture Club, you'll love what we got next.
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0: Tears for Fears. The opening lines of that song used to freak me out. Welcome to your life. There's no turning back. 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

0: We're playing all your favourites because AFL is finished. Yeah, the AFL season all wrapped up for 2026. But before you know it, it'll be back for 2027. Pre-season starts early. And, you know, the trade stuff's all happening right now, so still in the news. Sports Day will have a great wrap-up of who's going where and how much they're getting paid. They're back on the radio tomorrow night from 6. John Farnham after 5 o'clock. His tribute concert was a huge success. They also streamed it at the Hoyts Cinemas. There's going to be a special cinema release at Hoyts later in the month. Problem is, a lot of the Hoyts Cinemas in Melbourne. So if you're planning a trip to Melbourne, maybe you can add that to your to-do list. Also on the way, a great one from the Thompson Twins. Before we do that, we'll do the news, sport and weather.
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12: 24 degrees in Melbourne, showers tomorrow, a top of 19, it's 5 o'clock. Good afternoon, I'm Carolee Katsimbanis. Two Melbourne-based AFL players were admitted to hospital this morning under separate circumstances, having both been at the same house. The Carlton Football Club has denied links being made with a story being reported earlier today by some media outlets that several AFL players were hospitalised after allegedly taking recreational drugs and developing complications. Carlton has issued a statement confirming Lachie Cowan received medical treatment and underwent observation before being discharged a short time later. Will Haywood cut his head after falling and admitted himself to hospital, where he received stitches before being discharged. The club is remaining in regular contact with both players, prioritising their well-being. The AFL has made no comment. A 16-year-old boy has now been arrested following a terrifying incident in Melbourne CBD earlier today. He was driving an alleged stolen Ford Escape along tram lines near Flinders Street Station, near the intersection of Flinders and Elizabeth Streets, when a pedestrian was struck, and then the teenagers allegedly done a U-turn outside the station, careered along Flinders Lane, smashing into several unoccupied parked cars. The woman struck in her 50s remains in hospital with upper body injuries. The 16-year-old arrested on Beaconsfield Parade, Albert Park, will be questioned shortly. Victoria Police has ruled out terrorism or a targeted attack. Anyone with any information to contact Crime Stoppers. A teenager has been arrested with burns after a Korean barbecue restaurant went up in flames in Melbourne southeast. Jordan Tunbridge reports.
13: Two males were spotted breaking into the Springvale business shortly after midnight before thick black smoke began billowing from the building. The pair fled the Korean barbecue restaurant on Springvale Road, sparking a police search. Officers later tracked down a 15-year-old boy at a fast food outlet in Heatherton suffering burns. He was arrested and taken to hospital under police guard. Detectives are now investigating the circumstances surrounding the blaze as they hunt for the second person involved. Jordan Tunbridge, Melbourne.
12: Australians are being urged to avoid Saudi Arabia after its main airport was hit by an airstrike that's left 12 people dead. Local officials have confirmed there are no Australians among the dead, but the Department of Foreign Affairs is working to confirm if any Aussies are among the more than 300 wounded. Checking sport, the Bathurst 1000 is shaping up to be one of the fastest ever, with a distinct lack of safety cars compared to last year's wet weather mayhem. The majority of the primary drivers are now back at the wheel as they weigh up strategy options for the run home. Di Pasquale is now leading with 12 laps to go ahead of Bates in lap 101. South Africa faces an uphill battle in the first test against Australia in Durban after a dominant day with the bat from the tourists. Queenslander Matt Renshaw blasted a career-best 190 to help Australia post 390 before the Proteas stumbled to 1-4-27 at stumps on day two. Post-battle, Renshaw says he left everything out on the pitch.
14: Yeah, when I hit the ball, I was screaming at it, go, go, go, and yeah, it sort of all just hit me at once. And I think you had Nathan at the other end. It was pretty emotional. So to see that, it was pretty special.
12: In the AFLW, a win for Carlton over Sydney, 59-32. Earlier wins for North Melbourne and Hawthorn. Olympic legend Kenyan Eliud Kipchoge has won the Melbourne Marathon, setting a new course record in a time of 2 hours, 9 minutes and 10 seconds. And that is coming up to the latest news and sport.
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20: Your four-day forecast, mostly sunny with a high chance of showers late this afternoon and this evening. Winds northerly. Tomorrow, cloudy, a high chance of showers in the morning, light winds and 16. Tuesday, cloudy, a medium chance of showers in the morning and afternoon, winds westerly and 13. And Wednesday, cloudy, slight chance of showers in the morning and afternoon, light winds and 13. Thursday, partly cloudy. We're expecting a top of 18.
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0: Wake On In for your Sunday afternoon. I was just reading about an auction that's going to be in Abu Dhabi in December. If you're looking for somewhere to go over Christmas and you're a Michael Jackson fan, maybe you want to go along. Michael Jackson, the fashion legacy, they have incredible items up for grabs, including that glove, which they reckon will get around $600,000 to $800,000 US dollars, and his red leather jacket that he wore in Thriller. $1.8 million is what it sold for in 2011. They reckon it'll sell for more than $10 million. Michael Jackson fans, something for you next.
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2: 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How about the understatement from Chris Fagan? When I got here, you always want to leave somewhere in a better spot.
3: It's genuinely something he preached. Now, I remember speaking to him at the very start of his second season, and he used that exact line. And at that stage, he was more worried about keeping his job than he was about having success, that he just wanted to leave the place in a better spot when he finished than when he started. One of the all-time mic drops to walk out after three premierships and sail off into the sunset.
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0: house as I get ready to walk out the door. But I've made sure the robots have a good lineup for you. Robbie Williams, he's coming in November. He's going to be performing at the Melbourne Cup. He's done the grand final. Now he's going to do the Melbourne Cup. What's left? Maybe the NRL grand final. I think his price tag is a bit too X-y for the NRL. Also, the robots will hit play on Jackson Brown, Running on Empty. Everybody's running on empty. We can't afford fuel. And Prince, after the news, sport and weather. Have a great Sunday night.
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12: 24 degrees in Melbourne, showers tomorrow, a top of 19 at 6 o'clock. Good evening, I'm Carolee Katsimbanis. Brody Kostecki and Todd Hazelwood are two-time Bathurst winners after a nail-biting finish at the Great Race, the duo breaking their own record for the fastest ever Great Race, overtaking Chevrolet's Anton De Pasquale on the final lap after he ran out of fuel. Kostecki's close friend Will Brown and Supercars rookie Zach Bates rounding out the podium, the Dick Johnson Racing driver crediting his stand-in engineer Tanzania for the performance on Fox.
13: It gave me all the information that I needed. I knew what they were doing to try to get a bit of overlap in case there was a safety car with a bit of tyre. So I'm just still in awe. Just a big thank you to everyone that's here this weekend that's been supporting us.
12: Two Carlton players are recovering at home after being discharged following their admissions to hospital this morning in separate cases, despite them both having been at the same house. The Carlton Football Club has issued a statement confirming Will Hayward cut his head after falling and admitted himself to hospital where he received stitches. Lockie Cowan received medical treatment and underwent observation. The club is remaining in regular contact with both players, prioritising their well-being. The Carlton Football Club has denied links being made with a story being reported earlier today by some media outlets that several AFL players were hospitalised after allegedly taking recreational drugs and developing complications. The AFL has so far made no comment. A woman in her 50s remains in hospital with upper body injuries after being struck by a car in Melbourne CBD today. A 16-year-old boy has now been arrested following the terrifying incident. He was driving an allegedly stolen car near Flinders Street Station, near the intersection of Flinders and Elizabeth Streets, when the pedestrian was struck, and then the teenagers allegedly done a U-turn outside the station and headed down Flinders Lane, smashing into several unoccupied parked cars. The teenager was arrested a couple of hours later on Beaconsfield Parade, Albert Park, and will be questioned shortly. Terrorism or a targeted attack has been ruled out by Victoria Police, but anyone with any information is urged to contact Crime Stoppers. Small businesses are joining force and rolling out a new campaign tonight targeting the ATO's credit card tax ban. Despite winning a reprieve until June 2027, traders warn the looming policy still threatens to shutter local businesses. Nationals leader Matt Canavan says the tax office needs to listen to the concern.
14: I just think the ATO need to have a good look at themselves in the hall of mirrors and reverse this decision ASAP and apologise for what they have done.
12: Checking sport, recapping our top story, history has been made at Mount Panorama with the fastest Bathurst 1,000 race ever, resulting in a nail-biting finish. John Thompson reports from Bathurst.
15: Kostecki swept into the lead on the way up the mountain on the last lap to claim his second ever Bathurst 1,000 win and the fifth win for the Dick Johnson Ford team, with the race leader Anton Di Pasquale running out of fuel with just 5 kilometres to the checkered flag. The finish was further spiced up after Chaz Mostert crashed his Toyota with 5 laps remaining, bringing out the only safety car of the race. That incident shuffled the field, leaving Will Brown in his Mustang to take second ahead of the Chev of pole sitter Zach Bates, who came home in third in what was the fastest Bathurst 1000 in race history, with only 2 cars retiring. John Thompson, Bathurst.
12: A stunning career best 190 runs from Matt Renshaw has put Australia firmly in control of the first test against South Africa in Durban. The Aussies piled on 390 before Hazelwood struck early, leaving the Proteas 1 for 27 at stumps on day 2, trailing by 363 runs. Play resumes later this evening. And that's the latest news and sport.
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21: Your 4-day forecast, cloudy with a medium chance of showers in the morning. Also thunderstorms expected early in the morning. Light winds becoming westerly up to 30 k's per hour. For Tuesday, cloudy, medium chance of showers in the morning and early afternoon, 14. Wednesday, cloudy, light winds, 14. And Thursday, partly cloudy, winds southeasterly and a top of 19. Expecting a top of 16 for Hamilton, Warrnambool, Portland and the coast, 15.
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0: 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Got something on? 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
1: Hello, I'm Sarah Wiedersane. Brody Kostecki and Todd Hazelwood have been crowned Kings of the Mountain for a second time at the Bathurst 1000. The Dick Johnson Racing Team took the lead on the last lap after Chevrolet driver Anton De Pasquale ran out of fuel. The win marks the fifth Mount Panorama victory for the iconic number 17. Kostecki has told Fox it wouldn't have been possible without a strong performance from his co-driver.
2: This guy did an incredible job the whole day. We executed so well up until that second last pit stop with the brake change. But like I've always said, the mountain always chooses the winner. This Ford Mustang was on rails. And I can't believe we've won Bathurst in the 70!
1: New polling shows Labor is wearing the blame for the rising cost of living as support for One Nation softens. The Resolve Political Monitor in the SMH and Age shows primary support for Labor has edged up 1 point to 29%. One Nation has lost 2 percentage points to sit at 25%, ahead of the coalition on 23%. Nearly one in two people surveyed said the government was responsible for the rising cost of living. Veterans across the nation have marked 25 years since the beginning of Australian service in Afghanistan. Australia joined a global coalition in the war against terror following the September 11 terrorist attacks. Prime Minister Anthony Albanese has thanked all of the 35,000 who served.
3: Australia did what is so resolutely in our nature. We went to support our friend and ally. We went because we saw what was at stake. And we went on the principle that September 11 was an attack on a way of life that belonged just as much to us.
1: Officials in Saudi Arabia say no Australians are among the 12 dead following an attack on an airport in Riyadh. More than 300 people have been wounded in the drone attack carried out by Houthi rebels. The Department of Foreign Affairs is working to confirm any Australian casualties. A woman has been taken to hospital after being hit by an allegedly stolen car seen driving erratically near Melbourne's Flinders Street station. A 16-year-old boy has been arrested. Police have ruled out an act of terrorism and do not believe it was a targeted attack. Also making news, small businesses are joining forces and rolling out a new nationwide ad campaign targeting the ATO's credit card ban. And a third of Queensland businesses say they're pushing for banks to charge them lower fees in a bid to save customers pain at the checkout. To sport, and recapping our top story, a dramatic final lap has seen Brody Kostecki and Todd Hazelwood win their second Bathurst 1000. Triple Eight's Will Brown and Scott Pye running second, while rookie Zach Bates and his co-driver Aaron Seaton finished third. Australia is chasing a total of 220 set by Bangladesh in the second of the three women's ODIs in Brisbane. The men's test side has returned to the field in Durban after notching 390 for the Proteas to chase. South Africa currently 1 for 55. Knights head of recruitment Peter O'Sullivan has announced his departure from the club. The mastermind behind Newcastle's rapid rise from the wooden spoon to the grand final is reportedly headed to the Broncos on a multi-million dollar deal. In the AFLW, North Melbourne has cemented its place at the top of the ladder with a win over Fremantle. Wins also for Hawthorn over Brisbane and Carlton over Sydney. That's the very latest news and sport.
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0: 3HA weather.
5: Your four-day forecast, cloudy with a medium chance of showers in the morning. Also thunderstorms expected early in the morning. Light winds becoming westerly up to 30 k's per hour. For Tuesday, cloudy, medium chance of showers in the morning and early afternoon, 14. Wednesday, cloudy, light winds, 14. And Thursday, partly cloudy, winds southeasterly and a top of 19. Expecting a top of 16 for Hamilton, Warrnambool, Portland and the coast 15.
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1: Hello, I'm Sarah Wiedersehen. The Governor-General has paid tribute to the 47 defence personnel killed in Afghanistan 25 years on since joining the military operation. Australia joined a global coalition in the war on terror following the September 11 attacks in 2001. Speaking at a commemorative service in Canberra, Governor-General Sam Mostyn thanked the more than 35,000 personnel who served in the region.
2: Many of you deployed more than once, and you know what those years demanded. This is what we gather to recognise, what Australia asked of those who defend our freedom and what so many of them gave. To all who mourn, including families bereaved since Australia's service ended, we remember those you love.
1: Voters are blaming the rising cost of living squarely on the government, but still expect Labor to win the next election. A new Resolve political monitor in the new Sydney Morning Herald and Age shows 46% of respondents now believe Labor is responsible for the economic pain, a rise of 6% since March. Just 9% blame global factors. Despite this, 32% expect Labor to win the next federal election, 20% have tipped the coalition. A 16-year-old boy has been arrested following a terrifying incident in Melbourne's CBD. Carly Katsambanis reports.
3: The teenager was driving an allegedly stolen car along tram lines near the iconic Flinders Street station when a woman was struck at the intersection of Flinders and Elizabeth Streets. The 16-year-old's then allegedly done a U-turn, leading police on a wild chase throughout the city, narrowly avoiding runners in the Melbourne Marathon before smashing into several parked cars. Witnesses say it was chaotic and police had no other option but to draw their guns. The woman in her 50s remains in hospital. Victoria Police have now ruled out terrorism. Carole Katsambanis, Melbourne.
1: New research shows one person dies of upper gastrointestinal cancers every 57 minutes in Australia. Upper GI cancers include those of the liver, pancreas, bile duct, stomach and esophagus. Dr. Mark Buzzer from the Pancare Foundation says greater awareness is needed to improve early detection.
4: There's been a doubling of the pancreatic cancer and a tripling of the liver cancer death rates over the last 20 years, and that's really driving this overall increase. And the forecasts that we've got out to 2050 are even scarier. So unless there's urgent intervention, it's only going to get worse.
1: And family and friends of a man fatally attacked by a shark have gathered at Perth's Sorrento Beach to remember the father of two. 63-year-old Greg O'Neill died while swimming just 15 metres from shore. Checking sports, Chevrolet driver Anton Di Pasquale is lamenting a pit stop error which led to him running out of fuel while leading the last lap at the Bathurst 1000. Brody Kosecki and Todd Hazelwood moved from third to first after a late race safety car to claim their second win at the mountain. Di Pasquale has told Fox there was nothing he could do.
5: By the time we were obviously got worked out, we were done. Obviously, if that safety car went for another couple laps, I would have been fine, but once I knew how much fuel short we were, I knew we were cooked.
1: South Africa have lost three early wickets as they chase Australia's first innings total of 390 in Durban. The Proteas currently 3 for 93 on day three of the first test. And in the AFLW, Carlton have beaten Sydney 59-32. The Hawks have downed the Lions and North Melbourne were too good for Fremantle. That's the latest news and sport.
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8: Your 4-day forecast, cloudy with a medium chance of showers in the morning. Also thunderstorms expected early in the morning. Light winds becoming westerly up to 30 k's per hour. For Tuesday, cloudy, medium chance of showers in the morning and early afternoon, 14. Wednesday, cloudy, light winds, 14. And Thursday, partly cloudy, winds southeasterly and a top of 19. Expecting a top of 16 for Hamilton, Warrnambool, Portland and the coast, 15.
7: Harvey Norman Hamilton, your local computer specialists.
8: Currently, it's 20 degrees.
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1: 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So the National Farmers Federation stepping up the pressure on the Albanese government.
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0: Well, over here we have a rusted car with no wheels. In the pile next to it, the wheels I was talking about, and then, mind your step, is a once-functioning garage door that the local possums rent out for them and their 17 children.
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1: Good evening, I'm Sarah Wiedersane. Small businesses have joined forces to launch a new nationwide ad campaign urging the government to permanently ditch the ATO's credit card tax ban. Despite winning a reprieve until June 2027, traders warn the looming policy still threatens to shutter local businesses. Nationals leader Matt Canavan says the tax office needs to listen to the concern.
2: I just think the ATO need to have a good look at themselves in the hall of mirrors and reverse this decision ASAP and apologise for what they have done.
1: Voter support for One Nation is softening, according to a new poll. The Resolve Political Monitor in the SMH and Age shows the minor party's primary vote has fallen 2 percentage points in the past month. It sits at 25%, still above the Coalition on 23%, but below Labor on 29%. Pauline Hanson's likability and performance ratings have also taken a dive. Counter-terrorism authorities are investigating the Australian background of the Fly Dubai pilot accused of trying to crash a passenger jet into Tel Aviv. United Arab Emirates prosecutors claim the 29-year-old admitted to drawing inspiration from the 9/11 terrorist attacks. He's also confessed to engaging with extremist content online while studying at Melbourne's RMIT University. A dozen people have been killed in an airstrike on a major airport in the Middle East. Jack Hahn reports.
3: Blasts rocking Riyadh Airport in Saudi Arabia, killing 12 people, including an American. Over 300 people were wounded in the explosions. The Houthi rebel group has claimed responsibility for the attack. The Department of Foreign Affairs says it's unaware of any Australians caught up in the chaos. It is urging anyone planning on flying to the airport to think twice, as US President Donald Trump weighs up more military retaliation on the Houthis for this attack. Jack Arn reporting.
1: A 16-year-old boy has been arrested after an allegedly stolen car struck a pedestrian near Melbourne's Flinders Station. The Ford Escape was driving erratically along the tram tracks near the route of the Melbourne Marathon when the incident occurred. A woman aged in her 50s remains in hospital in a stable condition. Victoria Police have ruled out terrorism. A total fire ban has been declared for Sydney and the New South Wales Hunter region tomorrow due to forecast hot and windy conditions. Temperatures are forecast to reach up to 35 degrees in some parts of the city. The Royal Fire Service says the fire danger rating for Sydney will be extreme. And veterans across the nation have marked 25 years since the beginning of Australian service in Afghanistan. Checking sport, Brody Kostecki has been crowned King of the Mountain after a thrilling Bathurst finish. The Ford racer looked to be out of contention after a slow brake change in the penultimate pit stop. Co-driver Todd Hazelwood has told Fox the late race safety car brought out every possible emotion in the pits.
4: Between the lowest, the highest, the extreme highest, all in about 40 seconds, I think. We're begging for a safety car, after that last poor pit stop. And funny that was 10 laps because, dude, this guy was absolutely hauling it.
1: Australia is in control of the first test against Africa after setting the first innings total of 390 at lunch on day three. The Proteas are 4 for 114 in reply. And the Carlton Football Club has confirmed players Lachie Cowan and Will Haywood were both admitted to hospital overnight under separate circumstances but have since been discharged. That's the very latest news and sport.
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13: 3HA weather.
15: Your four-day forecast, cloudy with a medium chance of showers in the morning. Also thunderstorms expected early in the morning. Light winds becoming westerly up to 30 k's per hour. For Tuesday, cloudy, medium chance of showers in the morning and early afternoon, 14. Wednesday, cloudy, light winds, 14. And Thursday, partly cloudy, winds southeasterly and a top of 19. Expecting a top of 16 for Hamilton, Warrnambool, Portland and the coast, 15.
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15: Currently, it's 20 degrees.
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0: at coming up to 8 minutes after nine on 3AW and associated stations around the Ace Radio Network. Andrew McLaren is here. Hello, Andrew McLaren.
1: Hello, Simon Owens. What a pleasure it is always on this Sunday. Nice to see you.
0: It's good.
1: In your rather grizzled old countenance.
0: Oh.
1: Well, it is a bit. I mean, I'm talking about the beard.
0: Yeah, the beard. Yeah.
1: It's a bit Ernest Hemingway, isn't it?
0: Well, I like to keep it trim. I don't...
1: Okay, it's okay.
0: Yeah.
1: What sort of a week was it for you, or do we play the credit first?
0: Let's get started. Well, let's say hi to Ryan.
1: Hello, Ryan.
2: Hello, nice to see you both.
0: And Sophie, who's assisting you, and Melvin up the back. It's good to see all of you. A busy control room tonight.
1: It's very busy. They've got traffic lights set up. All right, let's get away with this.
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0: Well, I had an interesting day today. And let me... I'll backtrack. So remember last week, I think I told you that I'd made my son watch the first Indiana Jones movie, Raiders of the Lost Ark.
1: Oh, you did.
0: Did we have that conversation last week?
1: We did.
0: I can't remember who I tell. But anyway, so we had that chat last week, and then I get a message on Facebook Messenger from David Dixon. Hello, David, if you're listening. And David sends me some pictures, and one of them is a framed Harrison Ford, Indiana Jones hat. It's got a little poster, it's got a whip, and it's got an Indiana Jones hat, all in a big sort of boxy frame, deep enough to have a hat in.
1: Okay.
0: And he sent me a picture of that and said, this is at a mate's shop, and the shop is called Aaron's Collectibles. And so I said, oh, wow, that's really cool. Where's the shop? And it's in Blackburn, which is, I live in Ballwood. My son lives with the artist formerly known as my wife in Box Hill. And Blackburn's like the next suburb.
1: Yes.
0: My son and I drive all over Melbourne looking at shops like this, full of little collectible figurines and model cars from movies and things. And there's the DC Comics section and Marvel Universe.
1: Ladies and gentlemen, he's off on a rant. So we'll just get back on track. So we're back with the whip.
0: So he sends me that picture. So I said, we have to go. So my son, Ethan and I today, excitedly, Ethan texted me this morning, when are we going? I said, we'll go. So we got in the car and we drove to Aaron's Collectibles and had a look around the shop. And it is it's just
1: heaven
0: for us. We are in heaven. I'm not going to buy the Harrison Ford thing because I don't have room for it in my house.
1: What sort of money is it?
0: Only $300. Like, that was the other thing. Everything
1: was
0: really quite cheap.
1: It's not actually something that was worn in the movie, though.
0: Oh, no. It's a replica thing, but it's nicely framed, and it's his hat. It's the hat and the whip. No, the actual hat itself, I think, went for a couple of $1 million at an auction.
1: Did it?
0: Yeah, or half a mil or something insane. But, so we went there. Lily was the young lady who served us. And she sent us into a comic room. There's a room upstairs where you go in and all the comics are there. And she said, Aaron, hasn't sorted out those comics yet. He's labelled some of them with prices. But if you find a comic there that hasn't got a price on it, it's just $2. So my son found a couple of comics he really likes and knows that they're worth more than $2. So he bought a couple of those. I bought a stuffed toy Snoopy to put on top of my Peanuts comic collection. So it's really cool.
1: Yes.
0: So, we had no idea it's there. But I just, like...
1: No, it's wonderful. No, I'm glad you... Yeah.
0: And I want to say, we paid for everything. I'm not doing this as a free plug in exchange for goods or anything. Nothing like that. Aaron's Collectibles, if you love those sorts of shops, it's there in Blackburn. And it's just magnificent. And Lily was lovely to chat to. She was really helpful.
1: I met an old radio colleague of ours during the week.
0: Yes.
1: Mr. Mark Petkovic.
0: Petkovic.
1: Yes, Mr. Mark Petkovic. He used to work on the panels here for 3AW for many years.
0: Yes.
1: And he experienced 3.5 years of midnight to dawn here.
0: He did with you.
1: Yes, we did. And,
0: with you and Lady Gaga.
1: Well, that's right. We did at one stage interview her.
0: Yes.
1: It's chance.
0: It's a very short interview.
1: Well, considering I didn't know who she was.
0: Yes.
1: Well, if someone rings up and says, my name's Stephanie, I don't know.
0: Yeah.
1: Anyway, it was lovely to catch up with him. We, as with the blintzes and the red cabbage went down the old cake holes, we reminisced and we laughed. He's a man completely content, is what I want to get to the point of, with retirement.
0: Which is great because he was quite an angry thing when he was here.
1: Well, I may be listening tonight and he may still get angry at times, Simon.
0: Well, if he listens, he would.
1: And
0: yes.
1: He's going to a gym about three times a week. Be careful. Anyway, he's just completely relaxed. It just doesn't want to work. Some people, they just take to retirement very well.
0: Yes.
1: Others, I know one who just hates, he's found his hated retirement.
0: Well, the key is you've got to be busy. You've got to have stuff to do
1: Apparently he hasn't. I don't know him well enough to know what he actually does during the day, but word comes back to me through his wife that, oh, no. Another day with him grumbling around the house. Well, the opposite is Mark Petrovic. I said,
0: this isn't another former colleague, is it?
1: It could be.
0: Do you know who I'm thinking of?
1: Yes, but we'll move on.
0: Okay, all right.
1: Hey, good things coming up tonight, aren't there? Heaps of good things.
0: Yes.
1: Including, we're speaking with a rock star.
0: Well, we are, yes.
1: Genuine rock star. Also, we've got, I don't know why it has to be said with an East End accent, but it is.
0: Given he's Australian.
1: Yes, that's true. Also, we've got Rick Millen coming along with all his collectibles and wants your value, well, you to ring him in with the valuations.
0: Yes, and Kevin Trask in the next hour.
1: Whizzing us back to the fabulous fiery 50s and all of that and more.
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9: 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I thought of that one myself, you know? 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

0: 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So keep track of them with the Whale Mail Facebook page. 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

0: Andrew McLaren. It's great to have Andrew Farris joining us. One of the guys. Well, really, the brains behind In Excess. Let's go there. And then launch.
1: Would you say that at a band meeting, though?
0: Let's ask him. Andrew Farris, good evening to you.
2: Hi, guys. How are you on a Sunday evening?
0: We're fantastic, thank you.
1: Just wonderful and good to hear your voice. Andrew, where do you call home? By the way, the band was In Excess. We sort of explained but where do you call home these days, Andrew?
2: I was born in Western Australia and I grew up there. And Dad got a job promotion, so we moved over to the East Coast. And I went to high school there and then I went back to Western Australia. Then I went back to New South Wales again. And that's actually where In Excess started its career then, before that, but in that period. But for many years, I just travelled and lived out of a suitcase, including a lot of work around Australian pubs and shows or whatever, and worked overseas for many, many years, travelling around and touring and all that. But these days, I spend my time pretty much split between going wherever my wife wants me to go, which is a good idea.
0: Yes.
2: You know what I mean?
0: It is if you want to stay married.
2: Yeah, smart man. That's right. That's right. And also, I have a cattle station that I bought almost 35 years ago. That's where I'm talking to you from at the moment. I spent quite a bit of time out here simply because we go through things called droughts and they're serious, and some people know obviously about my music career, but you know, they look me up and down and they say to me, "What are you doing on a farm?" And I say, "I try not to hurt myself."
1: That's a good answer.
2: The only answer.
0: Yes.
1: Ask, what state are you in? Is the cattle property in, Andrew?
2: I'm reasonably sober right now, actually. New South Wales, mate.
1: Okay, thank you.
0: Nice
1: to have a complete
0: Northwest
1: picture of the situation. Although if you had a few, that wouldn't be the first time. Yeah. I'll remember when.
0: Oh, no, that'll be fine. We've got no problem with that.
2: I'm out west in New South Wales, and ironically, I'm actually kind of in the, Tamworth part of the Northwest. I don't live in Tamworth, but you know, and that's not the reason either, honestly, why I bought my farm. I was actually looking as far south as Yackandanda in Victoria and out through Albury and out way out west, getting further out west, Parks and Forbes and all that. And then I started to give up. I saw a lot of sad things out in the bush.
0: Yeah.
2: And a lot of people, had a lot of problems out there, and that's why they were selling. And that was a pretty big wake-up call. That's a different thing than when you're in the cities and the suburbs and people are selling a property and you get all excited and you bid on it at an auction and whatever you're doing. But in the bush, things are different when it comes to property and selling and all that. And you want your property to have grass on it and have water and dams and things, little things like that, you know. My music career, post In Excess has been very much, a part of my life out in the bush, where I get on with the people in these small rural communities. I've watched their lives because I've lived with them, and I see the struggles they go through and the good times too, just like some dusty song when the rain comes tumbling down July. Life is like that in the bush, and it's real, The irony of this conversation is there's a lot of people who play country music don't know anything about the country.
0: No.
1: Now, well, you're certainly experiencing it firsthand.
0: So can I ask, what came first for you? Like, rock star, pop, well, not pop rock, but rock and roll, rock stuff. Did you buy the farm and then go, actually, there's a feeling to this that leads me to country music? Or was it sort of you embraced country music and then thought, I'm going to buy a farm and make it real?
2: Look, the rock star part of it, it's not all it's cracked up to be. It's ironic, because people think, it must be fantastic rolling around being a big deal and, big knob and big name and blah, blah. you know, but the reality to it is quite different. And I'm actually, to be honest with you, I'm quite relieved that I don't live that particular life anymore.
0: Yeah.
2: I enjoyed it when I was doing it. I loved the band. I loved NXS. I loved the guys. I loved my brothers. And I miss Michael. But I'm really happy that I'm doing what I've been doing in the last 10, 15 years. Also, to connect the dots with this conversation, if you like, and how I ended up doing country wasn't because I just decided to put on a cowboy hat in one of our cities. It was because people out where I live and where I'm talking to, they wear hats to keep the sun off their face so they don't get cancer.
0: Yeah.
2: They can see what they're doing. You know, that's why they wear big hats. But, you know, seriously, though, the other thing that musically, the reason that I got involved in country is because I'm a songwriter. I was a songwriter with NXS and, you know, very fortunate that not only, you know, Australia, thank God, but the rest of the world embraced the songs that I wrote. And I co-wrote a lot of them with Michael when he was alive too. But the two of us, you know, we were a pretty successful songwriting partnership. And I miss him, you know. Yeah. But I kept writing songs after Michael passed away. And then I started to re-record my songs, demos. The first song I released as Andrew Farris, the solo artist, was a song called Come Midnight. And would you believe I actually wrote that song in between the NXS album called Kick and an NXS album called X. I actually wrote
0: really?
2: That song in between, yeah. But the band heard it and went, you know, like, what's this? You know, and that's, you know, because it's so country sounding.
0: Yeah.
2: But I picked it up years later and I tend to do that.
1: Can I talk to you about the process of songwriting? It's a very...
2: I was about to do.
1: Yes. I was reading of the guy who wrote, well, the husband and wife team who wrote the Everly Brothers' first hit, Bye Bye Love. It came to them in 5 minutes, the song. They never had another... They had other hits and none of them came that easily, but they wrote that song, Bye Bye Love, in 5 minutes. Did they come easily to you, usually, Andrew?
2: Depends, you know. I think someone once described it, songwriting, when it's, you know, really successful, when you write a song, you're almost like an antenna, you know, and God or a force or, you know, Yoda or someone is sending you, you know, information, and you are open to receive it. And if you're talented enough as a musician to be able to comprehend how to then turn that into a recording that makes some sense to people, then if you're fortunate enough for radio to play it and that you're not a robot, then, you know, and then you have that success. And I think it must be really strange, not so much to have one hit, you know, which for NXS wasn't true. We didn't have one hit. We had many, many hits all around the world. But it wasn't that. It's just that sometimes when I look at modern, what's become of the modern music industry, I think television kidnapped the Australian music industry.
0: Yeah. Ooh, we've lost the...
1: Oh, we've lost
0: it. May have lost the line there.
1: Oh, that's a pity. Well, I have come back to Andrew as soon as possible.
0: Yeah.
1: With very interesting thoughts on songwriting, the art thereof.
0: Yeah, Ryan's just trying to reconnect with him now, so we'll
1: do that. Up there in Western New South Wales?
0: Yeah, we've still got to ask him about his brothers, of course.
1: I know.
0: Oh, we got him back. We got you back. The line dropped out there, Andrew, but we're still going.
2: Mm.
0: So you were saying Australian television kidnapped the music industry.
2: When I say that, I mean, I just think television changed, I think, for maybe one and maybe even two generations of what people, you know, like, I'll give you an example of what I mean. It's not like Countdown, where you had Molly Meldrum on the ABC and then you had bands and artists either performing live or miming or whatever. But it was about the artists and it wasn't a competition, if you like,
0: yep,
2: with judges and things, you know?
0: Oh, yeah.
2: That's what I'm talking about. Yeah, it's not a competition. It's actually you know, to be a musician, it's not easy. You know, you've your craft.
0: Yes.
2: And same with songwriting. It's a craft.
1: And we're
0: losing that line. The line's fading in and out a bit, Andrew. It's life on the farm. You're probably
2: that's right.
0: A bit of a distance from the nearest antenna.
1: I certainly take your point about music on television these days, especially with those highly dramatised theatrical talent shows. I find a bit over the top. But I think you agree with me.
2: All I was trying to say is that, you know, I think that the reality of what songwriting is and being a performing musician is very different than the reality that they portray on television.
0: Yeah.
2: They're two different realities.
0: Yeah, yeah, absolutely. Having the success in one of those shows, you know, it's only led to a career, really, for a small handful of all of the people who have won all those music
2: shows.
0: Only a handful have gone on to actually have careers. So
2: yeah, the rest get the trapdoor.
0: Yeah.
2: That's right.
0: Yeah, all the attention in the world on the day that the final's announced, and then very, very little from there on. Andrew,
2: that's fairly brutal, isn't it?
0: It is, yeah. Andrew, your brothers, you've got a sister and two brothers. That's correct, is it not?
2: Yes, that's right. That's correct.
0: Still in touch, your family all happy? Are your brothers still musical?
2: Yeah, they've always been musical. They're brilliant. Very, very, very talented musicians, and I love them. My brothers and my sister, Tim, John, Allison, and, we were very fortunate to have that brotherhood in excess, because a lot of people don't understand, too, that when you start touring overseas, especially when you might be touring for 3 months or 6 months, sometimes the only people that you see are the people that are working with you.
0: Yeah.
2: Right? You don't have a normal life in that sense. You don't have your weekend thing with your mates or, you know, dinners and whatever. You're working professionally with people. And so to have family or to have that sense of belonging with people who are close to you and actually care about you is much more important than you think, and it partly contributed to INXS's success to be able to handle it, to travel around the world, yes, you know, over and over and over again. It all sounds very exotic, but it wasn't really.
1: Yeah. No, I can imagine a lot of it would be just a bit of drudgery in some ways. Now, the story, can you clear up the story? I've read three different versions of it over the years of what happened at Davison. Was it Davison High School in Sydney, and the fight with Michael Hutchinson that you broke up or you were a part of? What was the story, Andrew?
2: Yeah. The story's a bit complicated, where I had moved from Western Australia to New South Wales, and the government had, at the time, there were in New South Wales, there was building strikes and there was petrol strikes back then, in the early 1970s. And so I'd been enrolled to go to a school that didn't exist because they didn't build it yet because of building strikes. Right.
0: Right.
2: And so us little year seven kids, first year of high school, we were put into a different high school with completely different uniform, the girls and the boys. And you know, the school we went to didn't really want us there. And the parents of the kids at that other school didn't really want us there. Nobody wanted us there.
0: Yeah.
2: Our own parents didn't want us to go there. They wanted us to go to the school, Davidson High School, that we were supposed to go to. So what happened next was, you know, I realized pretty quickly that this was could be a volatile situation. You had to be careful, you know, in that situation, what you did. It's hard enough being a year seven student anyway. But it wasn't that. It was just that when I saw Michael walk into the schoolyard, he had a different school uniform on again because he'd come from Hong Kong in China.
0: Right.
2: And then I saw him walk in the schoolyard, and I had a big mate of mine whose dad used to be a rear gunner in a Lancaster bomber over Germany, and they weren't sort of wimpy people. you know, my friend Scully and I looked at each other and went, he's going to get picked on. And sure enough, you know, it wouldn't have been more than a couple of hours. And some of the bigger boys, you know, so they had a bit of I could see them sauntering around going to have a go at him. So Scully and I walked over and said, just leave him alone. and we pulled it off somehow.
1: And so a friendship began.
2: Yeah, and I said, we just said, leave him alone. That's all we said. And they did. So that was it. I don't know about a fight, you know. It wasn't a real fight like that. But no, that, it was enough.
1: Yeah, those sort of stories do get exaggerated with every retelling. I was told, I've been told things like Andrew Farris stepped in as there was a full-on fist fight
2: like
1: going
2: Maximus.
1: On. Yeah.
0: That's marvellous. Oh, well, it's good to get the truth on the matter. Can I just go back to your family for a sec? John Swan, you know Swanee, John Swan?
2: Yeah, I've met John.
0: He's put an album out earlier this year, and I shouldn't be competing. You've got a new single out called Rolling Home. We should cover that off. But John Swan put out an album earlier this year, and in that he did a trio, himself, his brother, of course, Jimmy Barnes, and their other brother, whose name I can't remember because he's generally not a muso. They did a song, the three of them, and it's the most wonderful thing I've heard in years. There's just something about the blending of siblings.
2: Mm.
0: We get that with Vicar and Linda as well. Would you, in your country music scenario, would you get your brothers and your sister on board to do a number?
2: to be honest with you, I'd rather just see them and have dinner.
0: That's fair enough.
2: And tell them I love them and have a good night.
1: It simple.
2: That's right. We worked so much together.
0: Yeah.
2: My brothers and I. No, really seriously, we worked really hard together for so long. And I'm sure anyone that's listening to this that works with family can understand exactly what I'm talking about, is that you love them to bits, but you're like, whatever, it used to be the same at Christmas. Whatever we do, we look at each other going, don't talk about work.
0: Yeah.
2: Okay. Right? And that's just the way it is, you know? And it's not got nothing to do with whether I like them, love them or whatever. And I'm very happy for Swanee and Jimmy, and who I respect a lot, by the way, those guys.
0: Yeah.
2: And I know what their lives have been like. I've had a snapshot of what that experience is. And a lot of respect for them. And Cultures are, wow, what an amazing band. My God.
0: Yeah. Well, last question for me before we let you go. You've got, you and your wife have kids. Are any of them musical?
2: I have three children, beautiful children from a previous marriage. I have a beautiful grandson too called Alfie.
0: Ah, lovely.
2: But my current wife and I, we couldn't have kids. She's got stage 4 metastatic breast cancer.
0: Oh, I'm sorry.
2: And that's all right. You'll be sorry. And that's just a reality. And she's doing pretty good at the moment. So we're happy. And, and we have, a lot of affection from my adult children and my grandson. Our grandson, I should say. And, but I think, I've got to say one thing that I'll say, leave it on a different sort of note, is that I hope, for future generations of Australian young musicians and songwriters that artificial intelligence can be put in a box and locked,
1: Dropped in the ocean, yes.
0: Yes,
1: I think we're with you here. Andrew Farris, it's been an absolute pleasure to talk to you, and thank you for making time tonight and sharing your music. Rolling Home is the new release, isn't it? That's the new one out right now.
2: Yeah, it is, and it's been over on the Americana charts. I think I got up as an independent artist to 29, I think, on the charts right now.
1: That's not too bad at all.
2: In America, And I've had a lot of support from Australian radio and anyone that's listening, including you guys. I'd like to show my appreciation for the people who've been following my solo career as Andrew Farris, and I really appreciate anybody that's been following what I'm doing. And God bless you all and good luck.
1: Thank you so much. And good luck with the cattle station too. You often farmers need it more than musos do.
0: Oh, yeah.
2: Rain. Yeah, that's right.
1: Andrew Farris.
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4: It is 19 to 10. This is Remember When on 3AW. 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

0: almost every week we put out for the call for calls for Rick Milne on 133693. And at the end of the hour, people suddenly ring through when we're out of time. So get in line now. There's no calls on the board, so you can get through nice and quick. Rick Milne, good evening to you.
1: And hello, Simon and Andrew.
2: Hello to you, Richard. Richard, Synoleum. This is a wonderful old, well, I was going to say shoe polish. No, linoleum polish that you've got here.
1: When was the last time? Does anybody still have lino?
2: Well, we have it in our bedroom because we can hose the whole room out. But that's yes, yeah. We probably don't go any further with that.
0: We won't go into why Andrew doesn't work with me on a Saturday night, but he has a club and he's busy on Saturday nights.
1: Amazing. I don't know. I don't know anybody with lino. I suppose there may be somebody somewhere. Shinoleum. Linoleum polish.
0: Yes.
1: $50. It's a little nice little item. My very favourite is Nippets. Now, it was for coughs and colds, but the amazing thing is this product sold for 30 years and the price is printed onto the tin, 6p. That was, so in other words, for all that time, its price didn't change, and it just, there it is on the tin. The price is printed onto the tin.
0: Isn't that lovely?
2: That's amazing.
0: We should point out, by the way, these pictures are available. We're talking about pictures that Rick has sent us. You can see them if you get onto Facebook and just

0: look me up. Simon Owens, my Facebook handle, for want of a better word, I think that's what the young kids call it now, is Simon Owens Radio. So look for me on Facebook and you'll see these pictures that Rick has sent through to us. But yeah, that's a lovely tin, that.
1: It is, and it's, as I said, it's got the price printed onto it. That's the interesting part to me.
2: No inflation in those days.
1: No, not at all.
2: Same price for 30 years. That is a long time.
1: These days, you get the same price for 30 minutes.
2: That's about right. How about this torch? How many of these are floating around these days? I should explain. This is one of the torches carried in the 56 Melbourne Olympics.
1: Well, when they had the Olympics in Sydney, they had 16,000. In Melbourne, they had 160 only. And, of course, a lot of those have gone missing. But if you do have an Olympic torch from a real Olympic torch from 1956, 5,000 plus. I mean, you just don't see them anymore. It's very simple. Whereas the Sydney ones turn up by the mile. They're still out there, and they were worth a bit at one stage, right after the Olympics. But now I'm afraid that they're not very sellable at all. So there we are. But the Melbourne one, because they only did 160 compared to 16,000, big difference.
0: Yeah, of course. I'm looking now, Rick, at a picture of a tin of orange juice by Tom Piper, I only ever thought of as doing tomato sauce.
1: That was the only way to buy orange juice. Oh, I would imagine the 50s, that's my guess. You'd buy that in a tin, and you'd either have to pierce the tin with one of those sort of piercer things.
0: Yes.
1: Or else you'd have to get a tin opener and take the whole top of the tin to get to the orange juice. But it was a product by a company called Tom Piper. Tom Piper, Tom, P-I-P-E-R.
0: Yeah, I only know them for tomato sauce.
1: But they actually did orange juice, can you believe? And that's the only way I could buy it. Of course, they didn't have much in the way of plastic in those times, whatever they call it these days, you know. Didn't have many things like that in those times. Almost everything was tinned. It came in tins, where, of course, now not many things come in tins.
0: And I'm old enough to remember the trick that you used to do in order to get the juice to flow smoothly out of a tin. You would do one side of the tin, and then you would go around and, you know, you would puncture one side of the tin, and then you would puncture the other side, because then when you tip it, air goes in the top hole and allows the bottom hole, the fluid, to come out uninterrupted.
2: No, that's correct. Yeah,
0: isn't that right?
2: Well, yeah. I've forgotten. That's what you used to do.
1: Well, we had a tough in those days. If you only did one, it's not going to come out because there's no air to force it out.
2: That's right. So it's a bit of a science lesson here. On Remember When. Are you listening, kiddies?
0: I thought I was being a bit clever, but...
2: There we are. All right, we better take a break. It's 13 to 10. Rick Miller's here. He wants to hear from you with what you want valued. Christine and Melakuta's there, but you can be too. 133-693.
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0: 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And congratulations to the ACE Radio Network, by the way. Mm. 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
1: AM music? That?
0: Yeah, isn't that fantastic? So congratulations.
1: That's unusual because the FMs have been running it forever up there.
0: Yeah. So,
1: how about that?
0: Yep, they've knocked them all off with a music format on 4BH.
2: On mono radio.
0: Yeah.
1: Yep.
0: Christine has called from Mallacoota for you, Rick. Hi, Christine.
14: Good evening, gentlemen. I have something very unusual. It's dated 1948, and it's a document like an old photo album, that sort of size. Mm. And it's a submission it's an invitation for Melbourne to hold the Olympic Games in 1956. And it has letters from Government House, from the Premier's Department, and the City of Melbourne, all with the original seals and beautiful photos of Melbourne, all black and white. But it's a document. I was left in a deceased estate and I just don't know what to do with it.
1: Yeah, it's a lovely one. I do know it, Christine, and it is quite rare because, of course, it was done so far ahead of time. You know, it's a full 8 years before they came to Melbourne. So that's a very important document. I agree with you. And it's worth these days. I should think between $300 and $500. I have seen it, and it is a very important document. There aren't many of them around, I have to say, and you've got a very lovely item. It's a beauty.
2: That sounds good.
0: Yeah.
2: Back in 56, someone told me once, Rick, that there wasn't enough hotel accommodation in Australia at that time, in Melbourne at that time, and people were asked to offer their homes up to visiting athletes and tourists. And, in fact, I had a friend whose parents did just that and they had sort of like two Bulgarian wrestlers assigned to them for a couple of weeks, which they found quite interesting. But I believe that...
1: Did they actually speak the language?
2: I don't think they did. I don't think they did. There weren't too many Bulgarian speakers in Melbourne, Australia in 1956.
0: Yeah. My grandfather offered the Swedish netball team, the accommodation, but they ended up going elsewhere.
1: Is that right?
2: Yeah. Yes. Mm.
1: Well, you do know that some people used their own cars to ferry these people around, and they got their number plates, and they were given one at the end of the games. But some cheeky people jumped the fence and got the other one as well. So they've got, any time you can see two of them with the same number on, that means somebody's pinched one of them and got the pair.
0: Is that right?
1: They gave you one, but they kept the other.
2: How about that?
0: That is fabulous. Now, when we come back, Rick Milne will tell us what he is looking for. Occasionally, Rick has clients who say, Rick, I need this. And he's the man to chase it down for them. So we'll find out what he's looking for after these.
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0: We neglected to ask, Rick, are there any events on before we get into what you're looking for?
1: And, there are three and I left them in the other room.
0: Oh. So,
1: in answer to the question, yeah, there's a heap on, but I did leave them in the other room. By the way, somebody has contacted me. I will send you a photo next week.
0: Yeah.
1: They have a collection of 200 whistles, like, you know, umpires, those type of whistles.
0: Yeah.
1: And they've got 200 and they're looking to sell them. Now, I will send you some images next week. It's sensational. This person has collected 200 whistles.
0: That's a rather interesting collection, yeah.
1: I've never heard of it. But anyway, he's got them and he said, look, my time is just about up and I've time to move them on. I'm thinking, well, okay, I'll send some images next week and have a look at them. But it's amazing. I've got these two pictures. Now, there are about three watts-ons, but I've left them in the other room. So
0: we'll have to
1: just forget about that for the time being.
0: Well, in 60 seconds, what are you looking for?
1: I am looking for a few things for people. We are looking for tram and train tickets or other memorabilia. Footy and cricket cards of all kinds, advertising signs, and top 40 charts. Doesn't matter where from, country, city, doesn't matter. Top 40 charts, got a big top 40 chart collector person. And Amskol, it's a South Australian ice cream company. They did little cards. And if anybody has any of those Amskols, give us a whistle. We've got people looking for them. 0418 339 103.
0: Excellent. Thank you, Rick. We'll do it again same time next week as I drop my pen. What's up after the news?
2: We enter the time tunnel, we hope. Say no more.
0: Yes.
2: It could be troubles ahead, but no, we will. And we're going back to the fiery furnace of the 50s.
0: Will Kevin make it in time? The trains are a mess, but he's on his way.

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1: Good evening, I'm Sarah Wiedersehen. New polling reveals voters are upset with the federal government over the cost of living. Jack Hahn reports.
2: The government has a healthy lead on primary votes, although the three major parties are in the 20s. A new Resolve political monitor poll released by the SMH and The Age shows Labor on 29%, One Nation coming in second with 25%, and the Coalition is still struggling on 23%. Nearly half of all those surveyed blamed the Commonwealth for the rising cost of living. 46% of respondents said the federal government is at fault. That's up from when it was asked in March. Just a quarter of respondents point to global factors for the rising cost of living. Jack Hahn reporting.
1: Small businesses have launched a new ad campaign urging the government to permanently scrap its ban on paying tax with credit cards. The controversial ban has been delayed by 6 months after the Treasurer overruled the tax office decision following days of criticism. But businesses want it killed for good. Accountant Belinda Rasso has told Nine many businesses won't survive this.
3: Honestly, this feels like the nail in the coffin for small businesses, and having this lifeline taken off of them. I just can't stress to you enough how much they're struggling.
1: The Iran-backed Houthis have issued a warning to travellers to stay away from Saudi airports after a deadly attack in Riyadh. 12 people were killed and 300 injured when the King Khalid International Airport was hit by a series of drones. Iraq's Prime Minister has condemned the attack, saying he rejects any escalation in military action and acts of aggression. The courage and skill of Australian Defence personnel have been acknowledged on the 25th anniversary of Australia's Afghanistan campaign. Commemorative services have been held across the country, recognising the 35,000 personnel deployed to Afghanistan between 2001 and 2021. Governor-General Sam Mostyn says the country will never forget their service and sacrifice.
4: They fought, rebuilt, trained and advised, carried supplies in and the wounded out, protected and saved lives. We honour our sailors, soldiers and aviators, our police, diplomats, aid workers and civilian personnel, and the Afghan and coalition partners who served.
1: At least four people have been killed and tens of thousands have been left without power after Hurricane Isaias lashed the US states of Alabama and Florida. It made landfall as a Category 2 system, generating winds of up to 168 kilometres per hour. And a man has died after being attacked by a tiger in England. Police say he was killed after entering an enclosure at the Yorkshire Wildlife Park near Doncaster. Checking sport, a second place finish in the Bathurst 1000 has secured the Enduro Cup for 888 racers Will Brown and Scott Pye. Brady Kostecki and Todd Hazelwood won the great race after a nail-biting final few laps. But it was the Red Bull duo who recorded the top combined performance across Mount Panorama and last month's Enduro at the Bend. Brown has told Fox it's a good consolation after missing out on the win.
5: It's one of those ones, it's a bittersweet day. This is a race that everyone wants to win. You don't want to come second, you want to go out there and win it. But very stoked with the Enduro Cup. Thanks to Scott for all his efforts over this Enduro Cup.
1: Steve Smith has become the greatest catcher in Test cricket after two glorious pieces of slips fielding on day three of the first Test against South Africa. He takes over from Joe Root with 221 catches. The Proteas are currently 4 for 148, chasing Australia's first innings total of 390. And Australia's women's cricket team have won the second ODI against Bangladesh. That's news and sport.
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13: Your four-day forecast, cloudy with a medium chance of showers in the morning. Also thunderstorms expected early in the morning. Light winds becoming westerly up to 30 k's per hour. For Tuesday, cloudy, medium chance of showers in the morning and early afternoon, 14. Wednesday, cloudy, light winds, 14. And Thursday, partly cloudy, winds southeasterly and a top of 19. Expecting a top of 16 for Hamilton, Warrnambool, Portland and the coast, 15.
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13: And right now it's 18 degrees.
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0: Hour number two of Remember When. I do love that song by Eddie Fisher.
1: I know, you play just about the entirety of it every week.
0: Oh, no, we a verse and a chorus.
1: Oh, about enough. Oh, sorry, but, you know.
0: Oh, we need more of your keyboards then, do we,
1: to replace it? No, we don't. No.
0: I actually think we do.
1: No, under no circumstances. That was just a once-off.
0: Yeah.
1: Leave them wanting more. Simon, this is an exciting hour always.
0: Oh, it always is. This is the hour where we say a good evening to Kevin Trask. Hello, Kevin.
2: Hello, Simon. Hello, Andrew. Nice to see you both.
1: Kevin will just take his coat and hat off because he actually literally has just arrived.
0: We had a routine ready to go because...
3: Well, you may as well do it. I'll
0: no, well, it's a bit late now because you're here. But you sent a text just before saying that the trains were a bit of a mess,
2: yep,
0: but you're on your way and you might just make it. What we had planned to do was to say, hello, Kevin. And then there's cricket sound effects. And then we were going to say, oh, he's not here. I wonder where he is. And then we were going to call your mobile and get a live update as to where you were.
2: Oh.
0: But you walked in just as Eddie Fisher was
2: I ruined everything.
0: Down. Yeah.
2: Sorry.
0: You ruined
2: that, boys.
0: Everything by turning up.
2: Yeah.
1: And it's good to see you, Kev.
2: It's good to see you too. I tell you what, I sat for about 20 minutes at a train station where we weren't moving at all.
0: Yeah.
1: Gee, that's irritating.
2: Something was wrong up the track.
0: And now you've arrived and sat in the chair that's too low.
2: I'm sitting on the ground here.
0: It looked like Steve Price.
1: Oh, no, it looks like you're in a very smart 1958 MG. They're about as low as that.
2: Yeah.
1: What have you been doing, Kevin? In the meantime, we better get on with the business here. What have you been doing with yourself?
0: Do you want that chair over there?
2: No, well, I actually will.
0: Yeah, Sophie, can I trouble you to come in and just drag that chair over
2: Kevin
0: to Kevin
2: out.
0: So he can... Thank you.
2: But we live by our shirt tails.
0: As he's rummaging around in his bag.
2: Do the best you can. You've got a pen of you.
1: There's a red pen.
2: I've got mine, that's all right.
1: There's a pencil come out. It's just interesting, just for listeners to know what's... What's
2: so you're
1: on?
2: The teacher. What do I do when I'm late for school? Have I got to stand in the corner or what?
0: Stand up, Kevin. Sophie's got the other chair
2: thank
0: there
2: you,
0: for
2: Sophie.
0: You.
2: Sophie. Hang on a sec. I'll be right with you.
1: Yeah.
2: I'm just coming from South Australia.
1: Yes, I know.
0: Oh, really? What were you doing over there?
2: Oh, visiting family.
0: Yes.
1: Thank you, Sophie.
2: Can I take my jacket off?
0: Yeah, we might as well.
1: Yeah. I didn't realise you've actually... I thought you just come from home.
2: Yeah, I come from home. Yesterday I came in from South Australia.
1: Oh, right. How's it going these days, South Oz? All right?
2: Yeah, they were all asking after you. Where's Andrew?
1: I said, I've got a cult following over there, have
2: I? Yeah. Yeah. Let me tell you something interesting.
1: Mm-hmm.
2: We're driving along with my son in the car yesterday and he says, have a look at the poles here. And, you know, in Victoria, we have wooden poles.
1: Yeah.
2: Over there, they've got steel poles with concrete embedded in the steel. They are going to last forever.
1: We've only got, well, mostly wooden aren't they?
2: Mostly, yeah.
1: I think on main roads, I've never thought about it.
2: The decision was made some time ago, a long, long time ago, to do that in South Australia. So the whole of South Australia has got these wonderful poles that'll never fall down.
0: Yeah, but if you smash into a pole, don't you want a bit of give in it? You know, smashing into a concrete pole.
2: They're not putting poles up for you to smash into them.
0: No, but invariably it happens.
2: Oh, well, it could happen, I suppose, but anyhow, I thought it was pretty good.
1: We've reached something of an impasse there, so perhaps we'll move on.
2: Yes, I'm glad you asked the question, though.
1: Have you seen anything, Kevin?
2: No. Well, congratulations on the ratings, boys. You've done well again. That was fantastic.
1: In particular, the time tunnel absolutely crashed it.
2: Well, it was lovely to see you both up there in the top figures. It's wonderful. And, that's that. And I had a lovely time in South Australia, as I just said. And
0: What were you over there for?
2: Oh, well, my son and his wife are both having a special birthday.
1: Oh.
2: So we went over in the middle of the two birthdays so that we were there to celebrate both birthdays.
1: That's nice. Yes, that's a good thing to do.
2: So yeah, nice. That makes sense.
0: Yeah, that makes sense.
1: There was a big party and lots of...
2: Yeah, there were four of us there.
1: Okay. Well, there was a cake. Did you have little hats?
2: No, we didn't have it. It wasn't a children's party.
1: Well,
2: this is an adult.
0: What about those little blower things?
2: No, we didn't have any of that. We had a lovely, lovely time.
1: Ah.
2: Beautiful. Everything. So South Australia's a lovely place.
1: So, yes, it's very nice.
2: Have we got anybody listening in South Australia tonight?
0: Oh, there are thousands. Hello. Absolutely.
2: Hello, Mr. and Mrs. Thousands.
0: Yeah.
2: Fantastic to have you aboard.
0: Lovely. Mm. All right, so if you've not seen anything, it's time, I guess, for this.
4: Now, on Remember When, it's time for Who Died Kevin?
0: Why'd you pull your wallet out?
2: Oh, I got it out when I came in here. I'm trying to make a bit of room in my pockets.
0: Oh, yeah. Thought he was going to pay Andrew back the 50 he owes him.
2: I must have my trade ticket here somewhere.
1: I'll never see that 50 again.
0: Now, has anyone passed away who we need to be made aware of?
2: Yes, we have. Richard Moorcroft, news and on the ABC for many, many years, and then went on to do that Letters and Numbers show on SBS.
1: He did too. That intriguing game show, isn't it?
2: It is intriguing. I love all that.
0: I have fond memories of him. When I was a kid at school, there used to be a show. We'd all be dragged out of our classroom and into the room that had the television in it, where we would watch a show called Behind the News, which he hosted.
2: Oh, I don't know that show.
0: Yeah, it was a daytime program specially made for kids at school, primary school kids.
2: Mm.
0: So they would explain, these are the things that are happening in the news and this is what it all means. And they'd simplify it for children. I still need that show. But it was a great show.
1: What a great idea. I didn't know it existed.
0: Oh, it was a wonderful concept. And
2: he compared it.
0: He compared it. He hosted the show, yeah.
2: He died last Tuesday at the age of 70, so our sympathies extended to the family of Richard Moorcroft and also Eva St. Marie, who was a Hollywood actress.
1: Eva Marie Saint, I think, was her name. I think.
2: Is it?
1: I still like to come across as smarty pants, but...
2: You've done it very successfully. What's the name of the lady?
1: Eva Marie Saint.
0: Anyway, she's sadly missed.
2: Anyhow, she was on the waterfront in 1954 and the one with Cary Grant, North by Northwest.
1: Yes.
0: Eva Marie Saint, is that what you said?
1: Yes, I said.
2: Yes,
1: that's right. Yes, lived to a great age.
2: Good thing you lived here, Andrew.
1: No, well, it's just, I think there will be people listening who say, I'm sure that's not right.
0: Well, yeah. Who's Yves Saint Laurent?
1: He's a fashion designer.
0: Oh, right. Different person.
1: Yeah.
2: So our sympathy extended to the family of...
1: Eva Marie Saint. That's right. She's a blonde girl.
2: Yeah, blonde lovely. 102. Good age, wasn't it?
1: Wow, 102.
2: Yeah, 102.
1: Boy.
0: She made her debut in On the Waterfront, apparently.
2: Yes, and she won the Academy Award for Best Supporting Actress.
0: Oh, wow.
2: Mm.
0: Yeah, I saw that film.
2: Did you?
0: That's right. Yes, Doug Aiton lent it to me.
1: Marlon Brando and everybody?
0: Yeah.
1: Yeah. Doug Aiton, yeah.
0: Doug Aiton lent me that film. He said I should watch it.
2: Oh, good. I'm glad of that. So we can talk about it some other time, I guess, but right now I guess we go to the time tunnel, do we, boys?
0: I suppose so. At 16 after 10, which is, of course, Streets Cornetto time. Give me a Cornetto from Streets Ice Cream. Back with the time tunnel in a minute.
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0: Right to go, Kevin?
1: Yeah, ready, Kev? Oh, Kev seems to have wandered off.
0: He's plugging,
1: what the hell?
0: He's plugging his phone into the wall over there to
1: he
0: charge
1: it. He said to
0: it.
1: Us, I'm going to get free electricity out of this place, he said to us.
0: Yes.
1: Remember he said it?
0: Yeah.
1: I'm not paying for phone charging.
2: Yeah.
1: And here he is. I love the way you're on a tight ship, Kevin. That's what we love about you.
2: Yep.
1: All right, the time tunnel we're in, and what are we going back
2: it's
1: to?
2: It's on my phone.
1: Yes. You better get it.
2: No, I can't answer this.
1: It is.
2: Plugged into the PowerPoint.
0: Well, we can't just leave it, can we?
1: It could be important. It could be important.
0: Oh, no, just leave it then.
2: It's probably my agent.
0: Oh, they've hung up now.
2: That's all right. That'll be fine.
1: Okay. But what year are we going back to in the Trask time tunnel?
2: We're going back to 1959.
1: Wow! That's a jolt.
2: So just hoping we can get there.
0: I've lost my time tunnel sheet now. My God, what a mess we are tonight.
1: Yes. Well, somebody...
2: Yes.
0: Should we just play music and all go home?
1: Yeah. Yes, just
2: 1959 it is, and 67 years ago, we're talking about the passing of Errol Flynn.
0: Oh, yes.
2: Errol Flynn, born in Hobart, Tasmania, never ever came back to Australia after he left to go to Hollywood.
1: That's right.
2: And he... I've seen the house down there. I've been down there and taken photos of house down there in Hobart.
1: His father was a university lecturer, professor, teacher, something like that, wasn't he?
2: Something like that, yes. I reckon he was terrific.
1: Yeah,
2: mind you, I think it was all the moustache. You take the moustache away, what have you got?
1: You got nothing.
2: Yeah,
1: that's right. And you could hear his Australian accent in some of those films. Every now and again, they sort of promoted him as almost sort of English back in the 30s, but he was Australian, and every now and again you hear that flat A sound of an Australian.
2: I reckon he was fantastic. Yeah. I loved all his movies. They Died With Their Boots On, great titles.
1: And Robin Hood, too. He was Robin
0: Hood. Was that the name
1: of
0: a movie?
2: Yeah, They Died With Their Boots On.
0: Okay, because there's a song called Errol Flynn.
2: Yes, sung by David Campbell.
0: Well, David Campbell did a cover of it. It was originally Amanda McBroom. And yeah, there's a line in there about dying with your boots on.
2: I love that song.
0: It is a beautiful song.
2: And, he was married three times. I had the great pleasure of talking to one of his wives and his daughter. I did speak to his daughter at one stage. But he was an American citizen in 1942 and passed away at the age of 50 in 1959. Now, it was pretty... it never rings. All day, no one's rung me.
0: No, well,
1: now
2: I think I should turn
1: very
2: it off.
1: Impatient too, because they only ring once and hang up.
2: Yeah,
0: but
1: you've got a stalker. Look
2: out! Do you
1: think
2: so?
1: Yeah.
0: No, it happened to me. My phone luckily was on silent, but yesterday at 10 past six, just after my show started.
2: Oh, good.
1: Oh, this is
2: right.
1: Ridiculous.
2: This is
0: someone clearly wants.
2: I can't get. I'm talking on the radio. I can't go over in there.
0: No, well, just ignore it.
2: What's Ryan doing?
0: It'll stop.
1: Let's get Errol Flynn going and see if he can answer
2: the
1: phone.
2: Okay. Yeah, you're quite right. They took a gamble on this bloke to play Captain Blood in 1935, and there he was up at the mast, swashbuckling away, which sort of set the theme for it, didn't he? He was a good swashbuckler.
1: He buckled a good swash.
2: He certainly did. And here he is in Captain Blood in 1935 on the mobile.
3: What would you like done with him, Miss Bishop?
4: Why, I don't know. Oh,
3: head sold, £5.
4: You're extremely foolish. Oh. It might have cost you your life. It was fortunate for you that I was here to save you.
3: I hardly consider it fortunate to be bought by anyone by the name of Bishop.
4: You could learn a lesson in gratitude.
3: I could thank you for not interfering.
4: As it happens, you are hardly in a position to have anything to say about it. You may join the others belonging to my uncle, and henceforth you may take your orders from him.
3: Your very humble slave, Miss Bishop.

0: Peter. We sail. Hard to stop.
1: Up that rigging, you monkeys. Aloft. There's no chains to hold you now. Break out those sails and watch them fill with the wind that's carrying us all to freedom.
2: What great lines.
3: Yeah.
4: Fabulous.
2: Fabulous.
4: I love the Stoby Poles of South Australia, says Kevin.
3: Is that
2: no, that's Chris in Adelaide, one of our Adelaide listeners.
3: Is that what they're called, Stoby Poles?
4: Apparently so. So you're another fan of the Stoby Pole.
3: I like them.
4: Okay. I'm just reading a text there. Okay, back to 1959, there were no Stoby Poles back in those days.
2: Okay, well, will we do the quick quiz?
3: Yes, please do,
2: okay,
3: yes.
2: All right.
4: Away you go.
2: On the Beach was filmed in Melbourne in 1959. One of the actors in the film was nominated for the Golden Globe Award for Best Supporting Actor. That's the Golden Globes, not the Academy Award. So Who was it? Was it A, Tony Perkins, B, John Mellion, C, Paul Gillespie, or D, Fred Astaire?
4: John Mellion wouldn't be... He's an Australian. He wouldn't be up for a Golden Globe.
2: Have you seen the film?
4: What's the film again?
2: On the Beach.
4: Oh. I've got a memory span of a housefly. Come on. I can't remember.
3: Now, I must admit I don't know the name Paul Gillespie.
4: And I've got a feeling he lives two doors from Kevin.
3: I think he was the guy trying to ring Kevin earlier to say, have you mentioned my name on air yet?
4: It won a Golden Globe Award.
2: No, he didn't win it. He was nominated.
4: Nominated. Oh, well, Fred Astaire.
2: Fred Astaire?
4: Fred Astaire. Okay. He was in On the Beach.
2: Yeah, all right.
4: I've seen him in it.
3: I'm going to go Tony Perkins. I've not seen the film, but I'm going to say Tony Perkins.
4: Was Tony Perkins in the movie? He must have been.
3: Well, otherwise Kevin wouldn't put him down.
2: I stood outside the Capitol Theatre in Swanson Street. I didn't talk to him, but he's looking at the photos in the window. And there he was, Tony Perkins, right there.
4: Fantastic. Just like all the stars you meet. Just speak to or see for 2 seconds.
2: Yeah.
3: Ryan, your guess?
5: I missed all
3: the names. Tony Perkins, mm-hmm. John Mellion.
2: Very good.
3: Paul Gillespie.
2: Yep.
3: And Fred Astaire.
5: I'll go Fred.
3: Fred Astaire for Ryan. And Sophie, you're here tonight. Sophie?
6: Fred Astaire's only name I recognise, so I'm going to pick him.
3: Okay. So Sophie also says Fred Astaire. And Melvin up the back, who doesn't have a microphone, says C. He's going for Paul Gillespie. Okay, he's taking the punt. Yeah.
2: Well, just watch out, boys.
3: Yep. All right.
4: All right, so the answer is...
2: Have we got everybody in?
3: Yes, we have.
2: Okay, right.
3: And poor John Mellion. Out of 5 people, John Mellion didn't get a single vote.
2: He was doing the breaststroke back to San Francisco out of the submarine, right. Remember?
4: That's right, in the irradiated waters.
2: So it wasn't him.
3: It wasn't John.
2: And Melvin would be very disappointed that it wasn't Paul Gillespie.
3: Was he even in the film? Who is he?
2: I don't know. I just made it up.
3: He made it up.
4: Had a feeling.
2: And it wasn't Tony Perkins. I'm terribly sorry. So the winners are...
3: Andrew, Ryan and Sophie all correctly guessed. First, well done, Sophie.
2: Yeah. Congratulations, yes. You were nominated.
3: Sophie's debut, I remember when. She's only about 13 years old and she correctly guessed Fred Astaire.
2: How old was she in 1959?
3: I don't know if her grandparents were born in that year.
2: Okay.
3: That is marvellous.
2: Good work.
3: Well done to all of you guys.
2: Andrew, you were outstanding at this.
3: That's about 4 or 5 in a row, isn't it?
2: He's good.
4: I remember I stood with my mum and friends on the cliffs at Black Rock and saw them filming the submarine sequences of On the Beach.
2: Really?
4: Oh, yeah.
2: I know all
4: about the movie.
2: Was your name in the credits?
4: No, stupidly it wasn't. I should have got the credits. But
3: he remembers it well because it was his 30th birthday.
2: Yes.
4: No, I was a little younger than that. But we all went down there to Black Rock. There were hundreds of people on the cliffs watching them. Really fairly boring thing filming is.
2: They bring the submarine right in, did they?
4: Well, it was a mock submarine.
2: Oh.
4: It was a dummy.
2: A cardboard submarine.
4: That would have been a bit soggy in the water, but it was some sort of faux affair. Anyway, we must move on.
2: We must move on.
3: All right. The films of 1959, please, Kevin.
2: Good films came out. Ben-Hur, I saw that up at the Metro in Bourke Street. And it was fantastic.
3: The chariot race.
2: Chariot race. North by North, Northwest, we already mentioned. Pillow Talk with Doris Day. Rio Bravo with John Wayne. Some Like It Hot with Marilyn Monroe. And The Five Pennies came out. Danny Kaye was a band leader, Red Nichols. And he had a daughter in it. And sadly, she, I think she developed polio or something like that. It's based on a true story.
3: In the movie, yeah.
2: In the movie. Red Nichols was a famous band leader. But Sylvia Fine was writing the songs. And this one from the Five Pennies is a beauty. It's Danny Kaye singing The Music Goes Round.

0: blow through here.
1: Where?
0: Here.
1: There?
0: No, here. The music goes round and around.
2: Comes out here.
1: Here?
0: No, there.
1: Oh, there.
0: Yes, dear. I push the first valve down.
1: Up?
0: No, down. The music goes down and around. And it comes out here.
1: Here?
0: Oh, now let's not go through that again, honey. I push.

0: out here.
1: Where?
0: Here.
1: There?
0: No, there. No, there.
1: Oh, there.
0: Yes, dear. That's it.
2: What a great song.
3: Isn't it fabulous?
2: I love that song.
3: And I love Denny Kaye.
2: I'm not familiar with it, no.
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2: Yeah.
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2: Oh, it certainly is.
3: Got Scottish now.
2: Oh, yeah. Oh, aye.
4: You believe it. Oh.
2: 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Okay.
3: The next one is Constance Towers. When you're ready, boys.
2: All right. 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
2: 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We are in Trask's time tunnel. We're in the middle of films of 1959, Kevin.
3: Yes, Constance Towers, American film, stage and television actress. She made her first movie in 1959, The Horse Soldiers, with John Wayne and William Holden. She also did The King and I with Yul Brynner for many years. She's a lovely lady. I've spoken to her on a number of occasions, but right now we're talking about The Horse Soldiers with Constance Towers. But everyone we speak to says that John Wayne was a lovely, lovely man. What was your experience of John Wayne?
1: Well, lovely is a wonderful word to use for him, even though somehow it seems a strange adjective when you think of the big, powerful man that he was. But he was truly lovely and loving and wonderful to work with. He was very cooperative and helpful, and it was my first really big, big, big movie, and he just couldn't have been more wonderful, and equally John Ford. They were super, and William Holden was far more private, but when we were in scenes together and working together, he certainly also was very helpful to me as a new, young, green actor. It was a wonderful experience. We went down to Texas to film it, and we spent 3 months on location, and we all stayed in the same little motel in this funny little town of Natchitoches, Louisiana. One scene that we did in the swamps when my horse started to swim, which was a shock to me. And so that was a difficult experience, but it was exciting film. And when they finished this entire long shot, and it was like a Cecil B. DeMille kind of shot where you just had extras and you had people on horses and swimming in the swamps. And we came out and John Ford said, "We'll have to do it again."
3: Oh, no.
1: And we all said, "Why?" And he said, "Connie was wearing her wristwatch."
3: Oh.
1: And, of course, in the Civil War, they didn't have them.
2: Oh, isn't that marvellous?
4: Oh, so as a young actress, she must have been mortified.
3: Oh, how would you be?
4: Oh,
3: how would you be?
4: The budget. All right, let's get to radio in 1959, Kev.
3: Yes, we're talking about Jack Davey. He, a famous radio star, passed away at the age of 52. Only 52.
2: Yeah, very young. Very, very

0: Jack Davey radio show, and on comes a young schoolboy by the name of John Howard.
1: Oh, no, I can tell you who did bring that up, who found that. That was Jamie Kelly.
0: Jamie Kelly. Good Jamie, Jamie Kelly, if you're listening.
1: And word got back to John Howard himself.
0: Good. Yes. I spoke to John Howard about it, actually, in his book launch. I said, I love that grab. And he said, oh, it was terrific, wasn't it? So but there we go. So here we go. We're going to hear Jack Davey with a young contestant who went on to be the Prime Minister of Australia.
2: Yes, and I picked young John Howard. He's a nice sort of lad, and he's been here two nights now battling away, and he just hasn't had much luck. Hiya, John.
3: Not bad, thanks, Mr. Davey.
2: That's all right. What do you do for a living?
3: Oh, I still go to school.
2: Oh, you do? Yeah, what school?
3: Canterbury Boys High School.
2: Oh, it's about your last year, is it? Who are they?
3: Oh, that's just me brother. He went to Canterbury too. And
2: oh, he did, eh?
3: Yeah, and he's got a wife down there with him too.
2: But
3: she didn't go to Canterbury.
2: Oh. I got to say, these co-educational schemes are quite all right. Round this way. Now, you know what we're going to do, don't you, John?
3: Yes, quite first. Velvet packets, rather.
2: That's the boy, velvet packets, yes. Right, let's get busy. Where do you find a mortarboard?
3: Oh, on a school teacher's head.
2: That's the best place right here. Right, that's exactly 10 bars of velvet soap you've got. In botany, a tree whose leaves fall in autumn is called a what sort of tree?
3: A shedding tree.
2: I could not look you straight in the face, John, and say that it was not a shedding tree, because there it is, busily shedding. So therefore it is. It's called a deciduous tree. But you've got the right idea. You've got 20 packets now. What is a mezzanine floor?
3: A what?
2: Well, where do you find a mezzanine floor?
3: Oh.
2: Or mezzanine, if you like. You can call it mezzanine.
3: Oh, on the floor of a house in an eastern country.
2: You mean a harem?
3: How do you know?
2: How do I know? I'm a full brother to Abdullah Bulbul Amir. No, I can't pass that. No, a mezzanine floor is one between the ground floor and the first floor.
1: He did well, didn't he, John?
0: He didn't do too badly, yeah. So that was his big start, the first time Australians were exposed to John Howard.
1: Yeah. It's a great clip.
4: Mm. That's terrific. All right, television in 1959, early days for Australian TV.
0: Well, it was too. Nigel Dick was the CEO of GTV Channel 9 in 1959, and he pulled the punches for Frank Packer. And we loved In Melbourne Tonight. We loved watching Graham Kennedy, but here's Nigel Dick's memories of Graham Kennedy.
5: What are your memories of Graham Kennedy?
6: I suppose my memories of Graham Kennedy are, well, they're numerous. But I suppose he was best known for all the things he did. He was best known for sending up commercials. And I guess in those early days, when I was sales manager, before I became general manager of this Channel 9, I guess I spent more time between 8:30 and 9 o'clock every morning to disgruntled sponsors who would cancel and then some few days later ring up and rebook.
5: Because they were getting the sales.
6: Because they were getting the sales.
5: Well, it's fabulous, isn't it?
6: Absolutely. I remember the Tom Piper occasion when he tipped a can of tomato soup from Tom Piper over Hal Todd's head. Hal Todd was dressed as an elf, which was Tom Piper's sort of emblem, and he rubbed this tomato soup into Hal's hair, and it was really terrible and awful. They cancelled, but they rebooked.
5: Tell me now, we're here in 2008. How on earth would you put on variety shows like that today? You couldn't afford the cost, surely.
6: Well, that's one of the problems, I guess. And I suppose one of the dreadful things about television today, well, not a dreadful thing about television, we're in the days of new technology. They're pinching, taking advertising dollars away from free-to-air television, and it's becoming harder and harder and harder for the commercial and the national channels, as we know them, to exist.
1: Yeah, and it's not getting any easier for TV there, is it?
0: No. Not much has changed there. Just a long time ago. What is it? 2008.
1: 2008.
0: Yeah. We did
1: 18
0: that.
1: Years ago.
0: He has passed on now, Nigel Dick. Yes.
1: Yep.
4: Yes, one of the early TV men in this town, wasn't he?
0: He's CEO, yeah.
1: In our archives, I remember Bruce and Phil interviewing Nigel Dick about the Packer Empire.
0: Oh, yes.
1: Which was a fascinating look through. Frank Packer's ownership of Nine and passing that on to Clyde Packer.
4: That's right. And then Kerry.
1: Who then said, Kerry, I don't want this. I'm going to go live on an island.

0: and wear a muumuu, and it all ended up with Kerry. Yeah, fascinating story.
1: There's a book in there somewhere.
0: Yeah.
2: Oh, I have a feeling a few have been written about that. All right, we better take a break or we go to the Mystery Voice.
0: Oh, Mystery Voice after the break,
2: Of course, I forget.
0: Yes, what's the time, Andrew?
2: Well, it's 10:45, and let me tell you, that is... I can't find it. We'll be back after
0: Rex
2: this.
0: Rex Owner's Soap.
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2: Is Peter still there?
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2: Peter, meet Paul.
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4: Where are you going, mate?
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2: Yeah. We not only export so many to Saudi Arabia, we have the most wild camels in the world, gentlemen.
4: Yeah.
2: Yep, great. Right. Good chat. Yeah. 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
0: We are in Trask's time tunnel and it's Mystery Voice time. Melvin has hidden the text messages so we can't see them. So it's time for you to get involved. The number is 0477 693 693. And if you've not heard this segment before, Kevin is about to play a Mystery Voice. We're going to try and guess here who it is. Someone just got a text message.
11: They're calling it already.
0: I think, yeah, it's very quick. We're going to try and guess who this mystery voice is, and you text us your answers if you think you know. 0477 693 693. Do we get a clue, Kevin?
1: Yep, male.

0: into bits of clay.
1: Dear, it's a good voice.
2: Yes, it's okay. But
1: it's a professional voice, isn't it?
2: It sounds a bit strained, but well, aren't we all at this time of night too,
1: yes,
2: Kevin?
1: That's
3: I'm thinking
1: right,
3: it's
1: Andrew.
3: A stage actor.
4: Stage actor.
2: And I'm gonna say, I'm gonna say British.
4: No.
2: Oh.
1: Okay, we're flying star,
2: boys.
1: We're crushing this.
3: Yes, we have narrowed it down significantly. That was our plan all along.
1: Yes.
3: American?
4: Yes.
2: What now, my love? So obviously someone who was born in 1959?
4: No, he was an adult in 1959.
2: An adult. So probably not with us now.
4: Not with us now, no.
3: Is it one of the great singers and it's just a song we don't recognise? Like, it's not a Tony Bennett or someone like that,
1: no,
3: is it?
1: No, that wasn't Tony.
4: That wasn't Tony.
1: No, no. Is
2: not a stage actor and he's American.
4: Correct.
3: An actor at all? Like TV
4: actor?
3: Oh,
4: yeah, actor. Yeah, TV actor, yeah.
3: TV actor, okay.
2: Oh, is it Jim Nabors?
4: Yes, it's Jim Nabors.
1: On earth did you get that? Tell me.
2: I suddenly heard To Dream the Impossible. He had a big hit with The Impossible Dream.
4: I know.
2: A bit later than 1959, about 1969. But just suddenly I heard his voice singing The Impossible Dream.
1: Well, golly.
3: That's without a word of a lie, I wouldn't say this if it wasn't true. I was actually thinking the same thing, except I was thinking, oh, Gomer Pyle, what's his name? What's Gomer Pyle's name? And then Andrew said it.
4: Oh, so. well done, boys.
3: So, yes, well done to you, Andrew. You got him first, but, yeah.
4: What about the listeners? Did anyone get it?
3: Yeah, I don't know if we had that much time to... we did. We had quite a few people come through here. Jim Nabors said John. Robin from Roeville, sorry, on John's phone said Jim Nabors.
2: That's right.
3: The very first. Fred Gwynn, that's an interesting suggestion.
4: Yeah,
3: from
4: the Munsters.
3: Yeah, I don't know if I've ever heard Fred.
4: Yeah, he sings. He was on Broadway show.
3: Is that right?
2: Cary Grant was a suggestion.
4: Cary Grant?
2: Yeah.
4: Yeah, he did sing a couple of songs.
3: Tony Immornable said it sounds like Barry Crocker without him being Barry Crocker.
2: Ernest Borgnine, a suggestion from Janelle.
3: Yeah. Eaglemont 3084 said, Louis from Eaglemont said Jim Nabors.
2: So Daisy well from
4: This is the most worked out one we've had in a long time, particularly from listeners.
3: Quite a few people got that.
4: Well done, that's everybody. Very good. Yeah. I wonder if there's a correct answer on my mobile phone over there in the
3: Probably
4: corner.
3: Probably is.
2: Probably is. All right, are we going to take a break here?
3: No, I reckon we can squeeze in the shows of 1959 if we're quick.
4: Okay, yeah. Shows of 1959. Well, Frank Sinatra came to Australia for the second time in 1959. He was on at Festival Hall and he had a little band there with him doing stuff and they reckon it was one of his great concerts and it was actually recorded. I don't know how that happened, but it got recorded. And here is Frank Sinatra at Festival Hall in 1959.
5: I'd like to take a breather here and officially say hello and good evening to you.
6: Hello,
5: Frankie. Hello there, Chatterton. You sound like you're in Brisbane somewhere. And to tell you that we've been having a lot of fun here doing these shows since last night and tonight. And... it's been 4 or 5 years since I nearly made it 2 years ago, but I got caught in a bar in Honolulu and it was disastrous. And I wound up in Japan in a public bath with 16 Japanese people and it was very bad. That's why the lady is a tramp.
6: Come on, friend. Get on with it.
5: I have a song for you I'd like to do that I'd like to go to the bar. And we haven't got time.
6: Shut up and sing.
5: This song I don't believe you've heard too frequently.
6: It's Sammy Davis.
5: It's what you might call a saloon song.

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3: Hey, want to hear a joke? 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
6: All right, 2 to 11. The time total continues the last few minutes. Big songs of 59.
7: Who sang Mac the Knife?
8: Bobby Darin.
7: Correct. Stagger Lee.
6: Lloyd Price.
7: The Three Bells.
6: The Browns.
7: Oh, very good. Lonely Boy.
6: Paul Anka.
7: Yes. Smoke Gets in Your Eyes.
6: The Platters.
7: Heartaches by the Number.
8: Oh, I love that song.
6: Guy Mitchell.
7: 100% so far. No mistakes. Let's keep it that way.
8: Know that one.
7: A big hunk of love.
6: Elvis Presley.
7: Yeah. Personality.
8: Lloyd Price.
7: Put Your Head on My Shoulder.
6: Oh, Paul Anka.
7: You did it twice. Charlie Brown.
6: The Coasters.
8: Was it?
6: Yeah.
7: Yep. Yeah, you're absolutely right. No, absolutely correct. Sea of Love.
6: Phil Phillips.
7: How did you know that?
6: I stood with... Oh, no, not this. No,
8: we're not taking
6: again.
8: Calls, thank you.
9: I think your ride's here, Kevin.
7: My happiness.
6: I don't know. Oh, what's the name? Connie Francis.
7: 100%. And let's go out with Cold Joy. You get the big hit in 1959 and I saw him do it at Festival Hall.
9: Fantastic.
6: Is this the one with the typewriter?
7: Yeah, I think so.
6: They didn't
7: have a typewriter on stage at Festival Hall.
6: They recorded it. It's a typewriter.
7: I think you're right. Yeah. Let's have a listen.
9: Well, if you do shut up, we'll get some of it in.
7: 1961.
9: Next week, 61. Thank you, Kevin.

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1: Good evening, I'm Sarah Wiedersheim. New polling shows voters are blaming the Albanese government for cost of living pressures. The latest Resolve Political Monitor shows 46% of respondents believe Labor is at fault for the economic crunch. Just 9% blame global events. Despite this, Labor's primary vote has risen 1 point to 29%, while support for One Nation has softened. Federal opposition leader Angus Taylor says he would welcome back former Liberal Treasurer Josh Frydenberg to politics. The former member for Kooyong has fuelled speculation he may contest the seat in the next election as he prepares to release his memoir. Mr Taylor has told the ABC he needs good leaders heading into the next federal election, but won't be adopting one particular suggestion of Mr Frydenberg's.
2: We will not be raising the GST in the middle of a cost of living crisis. That we won't do.
1: A man has been found dead after a bush party near the border of New South Wales and Queensland. Bystanders tried to revive the 53-year-old who was found an hour west of Casino. A crime scene has been established and officers are trying to work out what happened. A woman's in hospital after being hit by an allegedly stolen car seen driving erratically near Melbourne's Flinders Street station. A 16-year-old boy has been arrested. Police have ruled out an act of terrorism and do not believe it was a targeted attack. Family and friends of a Perth man fatally attacked by a shark last month have gathered to remember the father of two. 63-year-old Greg O'Neill died while swimming just 15 metres from shore at Sorrento Beach. His family has organised a gathering in front of the surf club to pay tribute to their ocean-loving dad. New research shows one person dies of upper gastrointestinal cancers every 57 minutes in Australia. Upper GI cancers include those of the liver, pancreas, bile ducts, stomach and esophagus. Dr. Mark Buzzer from the Pancare Foundation says greater awareness is needed to improve early detection.
3: There's been a doubling of the pancreatic cancer and a tripling of the liver cancer death rates over the last 20 years, and that's really driving this overall increase. And the forecasts that we've got out to 2050 are even scarier. So unless there's urgent intervention, it's only going to get worse.
1: Also making news, the Governor General has paid tribute to the 47 defence personnel killed in Afghanistan 25 years on since joining military operations there. And a total fire ban has been declared for Sydney and the New South Wales Hunter region tomorrow due to forecast hot and windy conditions. Checking sport, Brody Kosecki and Todd Hazelwood are two-time Bathurst 1000 winners after a nail-biting finish at the Great Race. The duo breaking their own record for the fastest ever race, overtaking Chevrolet's Anton De Pasquale on the final lap after he ran out of fuel. Kosecki's close friend Will Brown and Supercars rookie Zach Bates rounding out the podium. The Dick Johnson Racing driver crediting his stand-in engineer for the performance on Fox.
4: Gave me all the information that I needed. I knew what they were doing to try and get a bit of overlap in case there was a safety car with a bit of tyre. So I'm just still in awe. Just a big thank you to everyone that's here this weekend that's been supporting us.
1: In cricket, South Africa are 8 for 204 on day 3 of the first test against Australia. They're chasing the Aussies' first innings target of 390. And the Knights head of recruitment, Peter O'Sullivan, has announced his departure from the club. That's news and sport.
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12: Zip tracks, security shutters, awnings, plantation shutters, day-night blinds and motorised blinds at R&D Scott Grey Street, Hamilton.
11: 3HA weather.
13: Your four-day forecast, cloudy with a medium chance of showers in the morning. Also thunderstorms expected early in the morning. Light winds becoming westerly up to 30 k's per hour. For Tuesday, cloudy, medium chance of showers in the morning and early afternoon, 14. Wednesday, cloudy, light winds, 14. And Thursday, partly cloudy, winds southeasterly and a top of 19. Expecting a top of 16 for Hamilton, Warrnambool, Portland and the coast, 15.
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13: We're sitting on 17 degrees.
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15: Last week, we had Andrew McLaren and Peter Sullivan playing piano. So this week, we've brought in the Andrew McLaren Orchestra. Please enjoy this hour's intro.

0: hello to anyone who's trying to sleep right now.
1: Oh, that's...
0: Isn't that marvellous?
1: Who are they?
0: That is the Portsmouth Sinfonia. Surely you've heard of the Portsmouth Sinfonia.
1: I haven't, no.
0: You haven't?
1: This is wonderful. And they play like this all the time?
0: Yes. So the thing about them is they're a professional orchestra. This is my understanding. This is what I was told. I think we could probably lose it. Lose it now. Can you cue up the 2001 Space Odyssey one? It's called Also Zach Sparutha, or what's it called?
1: Also Zach Zarathustra. I can't do it. You know what I mean?
0: Also yeah. Zach.
1: Also Zachy.
0: Yeah. Space Odyssey, so that'll do. My understanding was they're a proper orchestra, but for fun, they appear as the Portsmouth Sinfonia, S-I-N-F-O-N-I-A, Portsmouth Sinfonia, and they play like that. They play like a school children's band.
1: And it would be tricky for professional musos to be that bad, yeah. I would think.
0: Yeah. Have we got the... Yeah, have a listen to this, the 2001 Space Odyssey theme.

0: not again.
1: Isn't it dreadful? I don't think we can bear the end. It just gets too high and screechy.
0: How funny, though.
1: But I can't believe you've never heard of them. I love the Portsmouth Sinfonia.
0: Yeah, that's very funny stuff. Although, mind you, I don't know how much you could... a concert by the Portsmouth Sinfonia Orchestra, I think I'd be getting pretty bored after about 5 minutes.
1: Tony McManus has just arrived at the door and he's mouthing, "Golly gosh." Or words to that effect.
0: You hear it all on Remember When, Tony.
1: Have you not heard of them either, Tony? No? Yeah. Okay. Bruce and Phil must have played them to me at some point. If anyone knows any more info about the Portsmouth Sinfonia, I'd love to know.
0: There's a woman who used to sing terribly off-key and made records of it in the 50s or 60s.
1: So there's two that you might be thinking of. There was a lady who was very rich but genuinely untalented.
0: Yes, but she didn't realise she was that bad.
1: That's
0: and
1: right.
0: And they made a movie about her life. Yes. I'm not talking about her. There was another woman who just sang horribly in the 60s. And then she put out a couple of albums, as a joke.
1: Oh, as a joke. Okay, so that was the act Jonathan and Darlene.
0: Oh, that's it, yes.
1: And it was Joe Stafford.
0: That's right.
1: And her husband, Paul...
0: Weston.
1: Paul Weston, the orchestra leader.
0: That's right.
1: Yes. And they're magnificent as well.
0: Wonderfully bad.
1: Yeah. There we go. Ryan's getting up some Jonathan and Darlene now. It's Magic by Jonathan and Darlene. So this is the enormously talented Joe Stafford. Have a listen.
0: No, I think this is Jonathan. Oh, I'm sorry. Ooh.

0: You know what makes it funny?
1: Yeah.
0: It's just off. You know what I mean?
1: Yeah.
0: It's not as bad as the Portsmouth Sinfonia playing is, but she's just not there.
1: Yeah.
0: And his timing is just that little bit off.
1: Yes. And which when you consider that it's Joe Stafford, who was just one of the all-time greats. Yeah,
0: I agree. Yeah.
1: And it must be difficult to sing badly when you're as good as Joe Stafford.
0: Right. With that waver in the voice. Yeah. Love.
1: A good way to get rid of your listeners, says Agent 941. Well, we'll stop now.
0: We have
1: but
0: stopped.
1: Janine has said, their William Tell Overture is sensational. I have their album. That's the Portsmouth Sinfonia. Yes, they also did the William Tell Overture. Do you want to hear that one? Just a little bit of...
0: Yeah, a bit, I suppose.
1: All right. Portsmouth Sinfonia, please, Ryan. With the William Tell
0: Overture.
1: Yeah, it'll be in there somewhere.
0: Symphony album, William Tell Overture. He's just typing in now.
1: Yep. And
0: here we are.
1: Here it comes.

0: Isn't it divine?
1: Oh, wonderful.
0: Yeah. Anyway, yeah. Bit of fun.
1: It is. You've got to have a laugh, don't you? It's 14 past 11. By the way, before we go any further, I should tell you that's from, it is for Father. Here on Remember When, give Mother that honeymoon glow again. Buy her a tin of prom home permanent wave.
0: Oh, lovely. It's very nice.
1: Are we taking a break on that?
0: No, because we haven't yet done the montage. We're overdue for the montage.
1: I blame you for this.
0: Oh, well, yes, sorry.
1: You've mucked it all up.
0: Well, I'm sorry. I mean, just thought it'd be fun because you did the keyboards last week to have your orchestra come in.
1: I guess so.
0: It is montage time. So we're going to play a montage of songs now. All of these were released, possibly in different years, but they were collectively in the charts in one year. Your job is to tell us what year that was. Text us your answers as soon as you know. 0477 693 693. What year were all of these songs collectively in the charts?

0: by young Michael Jackson to finish that set off there.
1: Yes, '70s. I'm going to say early '70s. Has to be early '70s. 73
0: is spot on.
1: Ah,
0: well done to you.
1: Thank you.
0: And congratulations to the following people who correctly guessed, and they were very quick off the mark. Most of these people came through within 1 minute of each other. John of Pakenham was first through. Well done, John.
1: Yes, Gorka of Mount Waverley.
0: Christian came in third there. Well done.
1: Janelle's in Bendigo said 73.
0: Ashley in East Doncaster.
1: Kane from Warrnambool.
0: Kay, that is. Female.
1: Sorry about that.
0: That's all right. Chris, it's just a bit of dirt on the screen that made it look like an
1: there. I think it's a piece of Russ's hamburger.
0: Yes. Chris of Adelaide. Well done.
1: He chows down most breakfast shows. Have I missed one? John from Moorabbin.
0: Yes. Rob of Richmond as well. And finally, yes. Susie from Carrum Beach.
1: Susie Q.
0: Well done. And there was a Susie Quattro in there, so...
1: Yes, there was, too.
0: Can the can.
1: That's right.
0: Well done to you all. We want your calls. We haven't even thrown out a topic.
1: Big time.
0: If you weren't listening earlier, I mentioned I went to a shop today that my son and I just discovered, thanks to a listener very kindly mentioning it to me. And we love all those collectible things, the figurines and all of that. And there was a comic book section. So we went through all the comic books, and my son found a couple of Spider-Man comics he really wanted. And I found a Sad Sack comic. My cousin Greg used to collect Sad Sack comics, and I used to read them as a kid. And so I saw one today, and it was only $2, so I thought, I'm going to get it. I don't collect Sad Sack comics. Maybe this could be the start of something. But I really loved seeing that comic today because it just took me back to my childhood. So my question tonight, 133693, what comic books did you read as a child?
1: Oh, that's good.
0: Yeah.
1: I was pretty much a Disney guy with comic books, but I had friends who never read Disney. They only read Action Man stuff.
0: Yeah.
1: All right, yeah, what comic books? 133693. And may I throw in something very quickly too?
0: Please.
1: What was your first pay packet? Your first pay packet.
0: Ooh.
1: Tell me what it was. I can remember mine. I'm giving my age away a little bit here. It was towards the end of this currency, but it was £4.17 after tax.
0: Yeah.
1: Of course, actual notes and coins in a brown envelope from the paymaster at Meyer in Bourke Street.
0: Isn't that marvellous? I had a part-time job when I was at school. Does that count?
1: Yeah, that counts. Yeah,
0: because I would work at a pizza shop. I think that's where the passion began. I worked at a pizza shop after school for $5 an hour. And I would do 3 hours. So I'd get $15 on a Thursday, $15 on a Friday, $15 on a Saturday.
1: That's not too bad, actually. How old were you?
0: 17, I think.
1: Oh, it's pretty good money for a kid.
0: Oh, it was all right. And the boss threw in a free pizza each week.
1: Oh, that's not bad.
0: Yeah, yeah.
1: 133693 is the number. 133693, 21 past 11.
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11: Remember When, with Simon Owens and Andrew McLaren on 3HA.
0: Oh, look at all these lovely calls. We'll be with you very shortly, but there's one text I just have to read. Hello, Andrew and Simon. I heard, then noticed, a tall, erudite gentleman in an op shop in Mordialloc on Wednesday searching fervently for Alison Durbin records. Was that Andrew? Asks Christian in Hyatt.
1: I don't... Oh, actually, I was in Mordialloc.
0: Yeah?
1: Because Mordialloc has, I think, one of the great fish and chip shops of Melbourne.
0: Yes.
1: And I was there with an old friend and we supped fine. 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They may be good. I don't know. I don't want to sort of just hone in on them. But, and yes, I did go. Now I mention it because yes. My friend wanted to go. He's looking to, something for his house. And yes.
0: So, I don't remember Alison Durbin. Alison Durbin records, apparently,
1: Nothing against it, but I don't have a particular urge for them.
0: You're more Florence Foster Jenkins? Is that more to your taste?
1: Right. And the Portsmouth Sinfonia.
0: Yeah, that's it.
1: That's what I'm crazy for.
0: Craig is in Wollongong. Hi, Craig.
1: What about that?
12: Hello, Andrew. Hello, Simon. Pay packets, first pay packets.
0: Yes, what you got?
12: Wet behind the ears, 18-year-old, gets the first job in a club in Newcastle. $89.
0: $89 a week?
12: Yeah, for 40 hours work.
1: And that was
12: six.
1: Yes, go on.
12: Sorry. I was just going to say, and I had $60 worth of expenses every week, so I didn't go out much.
1: So that was after tax, Craig?
12: Yeah, that was net, yeah.
1: That was in a pay packet, a little brown envelope?
12: Yes, with little squares on the front where they wrote everything up.
1: That's right, yeah. Oh, different days, weren't they? Yeah. But your overheads were a bit high, though, weren't you? And he left you with $29 at the end of the week.
12: Well, can I just tell you something about that? My parents bought me a car for Christmas the year before, 1979.
0: Yeah.
12: And it was a Christmas present. When I started work, my mother demanded money to repay for the car.
0: Oh, well, it's a bit rough, isn't it? That's
12: $20 board, $20 for the car, $20 for tobacco. I didn't say that. and I had $29, and as I said, didn't go out very much.
1: No. Yes, it was the way. No, great to hear, Craig. Thanks for your story. What was the club,
12: Thanks
1: by the way?
12: Yeah.
1: What was the club?
12: It was called Newcastle Tattersall's Club.
1: I don't know it, but good to hear of it. Thanks, Craig.
0: Good on you, Craig. Thank you. Jim's in West Footscray. Hi, Jim.
13: Hi, Simon, Andrew, Ryan and Sophie. I want to mention the first pay packet, but before that, was there only that topic? Because if there wasn't, I want to ask you something else before I go.
0: No, that's all right.
13: So that's Simon I want to ask.
0: Yeah, sure.
13: Anyway, my first pay packet when I was 16 was at Borthwick's. Some people used to call it Borthwick's in Brooklyn. And there was a yellow envelope containing $60. I used to get $60 a week at 16 years old at Borthwick's Meatworks in Brooklyn.
1: What was your job? What exactly did you do there?
13: I started off as a floor boy, picking up all the rubbish, guts and that off the cows and everything, and all the off cuttings, and putting them down the chute and cleaning the floor. And before I moved to my pan later on and learned a butcher later on.
0: Wow.
1: Okay. Yeah. That's. It was, well, I was probably
0: it's got to be done,
1: times,
0: doesn't it?
1: Yeah. Someone's got to do it. Good on you, Jim.
0: Now, what was the other thing, Jim?
13: Yeah. Good. I thought you forgot. Now, Simon, as you know, me and Arthur are big Skyhooks fans. My first album was Living in the 70s.
0: Yeah.
13: I saw Skyhooks at Countdown a few times. I saw them at Skinner's Reserve in Braybrook when me and Arthur were kids and we had sneaked in because we had no money. Bob Starkey, he had the tribute Skyhooks band. It was you, Simon, who introduced me. The lead singer was also the singer of ACDC. Wasn't it you who told me that, Simon?
0: That's right, yes.
13: What I wanted to ask you, did you ever talk to her or interview her?
0: Yes, I did interview her. I interviewed her about doing both of those gigs, I think. She was, at the time, she had a gig on for one of the bands, but, I spoke to her about both of the roles that she has there. I'm just scratching for a name.
13: What I wanted to ask you, Simon, what else? Are you still there?
0: Yeah.
13: What I wanted to ask you, when people questioned whether Bob Starkey and they got a lead singer, a female instead of a male, for surely I remember the answer was she was the only one that could hit the high notes that Shirley could. When Bob Starkey was at Yarraville, that's just where he was playing, that's just up the road from me. I missed out again on seeing Bob Starkey. I wanted to see him that many times. Is that girl, what's her name? Why doesn't she continue the Skyhooks tribute band, considering she's got the voice and she knows the songs? I think that would be a good idea, wouldn't it?
0: Yeah, look, I would think so. But I don't know what sort of happens with... The only answer is I don't know. I think it would be great if she did, without Bob, maybe they just wanted to put it aside out of respect for him and his passing. I don't know. But she was certainly, and she is an amazing talent, and it would be good to see her out there doing those numbers again. So good on you, Jim. Thank you.
1: Thank you for that.
0: I wish I could remember a name.
1: Yes, it might come to you during the ad break, which we must have right now. 29 to 12.
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1: 26 to 12, Tony was with you, Tony McManus, after midnight. And Remember When heard through 2AY in lovely Albury.
0: Yes, 2QN Deniliquin.
1: Yes, in Colac.
0: Yes, the inflation. It's
1: Used to be. Now two, now it's three.
0: 3HA Hamilton, always lovely to have you on board.
1: We're straight in Swan Hill.
0: 3WM Horsham.
1: 3YB FM in Warrnambool. Thank you all for being a part of it.
0: Yes, it's lovely that you you join us each Sunday night, and we don't sort of dismiss it and
1: all of that.
0: No, we think it's wonderful to have you all on board.
1: Part of regional Victoria.
0: Yep.
1: It is a lovely state of ours. Located directly opposite the main gates of Faulkner Cemetery, cameo memorials have always been there, and they've always cared, but they really do have a connection with their clients.
0: They certainly do. And they've been doing it since 1874. Not Stan and Paula, of course, but their ancestors started this. And they're still going strong today.
1: Indeed they are. Building monuments to individual needs, respecting your wishes, of course. Cameo Memorials are very proud of that service they provide, and they understand how important it is at a very difficult time, a very fragile time for a lot of families.
0: And it's not just gravestones. They do lots of things. Memorials, plaques, fountains, mantelpieces. Do people have a mantelpiece anymore?
1: I have a mantelpiece.
0: You do?
1: I do.
0: How's it looking?
1: It actually could do with a bit of
0: refurbishment.
1: It needs
0: a little love.
1: Yes.
0: Well, Stan and Paula at Cameo Memorials can help you.
1: It's like a polished stone one.
0: Yeah.
1: They'd be able to work with that, wouldn't they?
0: Oh, yeah. Yeah, easy.
1: It's been chipped a bit.
0: Yep. From when all those things Joanne's thrown across the room.
1: No, it's from people opening beer bottles on the edge of it. You know, just popping the cap off.
0: Those hooligan friends of yours. No. You've got to move in better circles, Andrew.
1: I know. But I've been with Radio Fake for too long. For affordable prices, seniors card discounts and caring guidance, make it Cameo Memorials, please.
0: Yes, check out the website, cameomemorials.com.au. Len's in Melton. Hi, Len.
23: Hi, guys. Yeah, first pay packet, $40.
1: And what was the job?
23: I was at the tax office, and that was fortnightly pay.
0: $40 a fortnight.
1: So 20 a week, wow.
23: Yeah, but no, that was okay. It was quite affordable. I couldn't even afford to have a beer.
1: What was your did you travel to work by public transport?
23: No, most of the time, yes. But if I worked overtime on the weekends, I could drive my car in and park it down the basement and all this. But $40 is about right.
1: Did you, $20 a week, did you pay board at home?
23: Yes, I did.
0: How much?
23: It was $7 a week.
1: Well, so you're down there to $13 a week.
0: Wow.
23: Yeah.
1: It's wow.
23: And you know what? I was doing okay, really. A packet of smokes back then was like, what, about $3 or something like that.
1: Yeah, it would have been.
23: And, we had a great time there in the tax office, actually. We had some fun times.
1: Squeezing money out of citizens, yeah, it must have been great.
23: Oh, well, you know, you got to go to the crunch now and again. Yeah. But I had a good job there. I was what was called a searcher.
1: What do they do?
23: Well, we didn't have computers back then. And what you used to have to do, if you're investigating a company, you go looking right through. If anything came up that you think something's sus, you'd have to go backwards. And we used to have this warehouse in a certain suburb. And there'd be files going back to the 1920s. So I'd go down there sometimes and go searching through. It's like going through a place like, you know, Raiders of the Lost Ark where the...
0: Oh, at the end. Yeah.
23: And that, yeah. Well, you go through there. Everything was marked anyway. It wasn't too hard to find the files. And I didn't mind doing that because, you know, it took up most of your day.
0: Fabulous. That sounds like a good job.
1: So, great for them.
0: If you like doing that sort of thing, I think it sounds
1: good. Squeezing every dollar out of honest citizenry.
0: Thank you, Len. Thank you, Kate, also for texting through. Was it Laura Davidson playing in the Skyhooks band? Yes, it was. Laura Davidson fronting the Skyhooks, you know, doing vocals for the Skyhooks cover band and also for AC/DC. So, yeah, check her out if you ever get a chance. She's amazing, wonderful stuff. Cameron's in Botanic Ridge. Hi, Cameron.
2: Hi, guys. I'll just do the one topic, Mad Magazines. I've got two Apple boxes worth of these at home. I've had them 30-odd years now.
0: I've got the same. I've got almost an entire shelf full of my Mad Magazines. We need to exchange lists, Cameron, and see, you know, what we're missing and who's got what.
2: I can do that for you, Simon, but I've got two that are very special to me. I've got one from 1991, which is Hey Hey, It's Saturday parody, signed by Shane Bourne, and the one from 1989, signed by Michael Veitch when he was in Fast Forward.
0: Wonderful. I think I've got the Hey Hey one.
1: Pardon my ignorance here, but boys, you also there was an Australian Mad Magazine?
0: Oh, yeah,
1: definitely. I didn't know that.
0: Yeah, yeah.
1: I only know the American one.
0: Yeah. No, they did an Australian version and covered quite a lot of stuff here. Yeah, oh, yeah. There's one with Darren Hinch on the front cover.
1: Is there?
0: Yeah. So, no, it was really good. Good on you, Cameron. Thank you for that. Karen's in Altona Meadows. Hi, Karen.
3: Hi, Andrew and Simon. When you played the orchestra before, and the lady singing, I think there would have been a few cats running under the bed.
0: Yes. We got a text, actually, that said, please put these madmen out of the studio or risk losing your ratings, from Marie, soon to be a former listener. So I don't think she was impressed.
1: Marie, don't let me. Please don't, Marie.
0: Please don't.
1: Excuse me, just my moment, Karen. But Simon and I, just for you, Marie,

0: It's dry. But anyway,
1: No.
0: with your truck, I've mentioned it before in here anyway. I went to the Cataract Gorge restaurant when I was 15 in the summer holidays. I don't remember the pay. I think it was $15, $10. It was back in the late 60s. It wasn't that much.
2: $15 or $10, yeah.
1: What was the job? What was the job again, Karen? I've missed it.
0: $10 or $12 an hour, I think I was getting. I was only 15 or 16.
1: I tried. And what was the job, Karen?
0: I was making sandwiches and other things, toasted sandwiches, coffees, teas, waiting on tables.
1: Yeah.
0: In the tourist restaurant there at the Cataract Gorge.
1: Yeah, the tourist restaurant, yeah, but making all the sandwiches and stuff, yeah.
3: Oh, okay. I'm sorry, I just missed that part.
1: Yes. Oh, good on you, Karen.
3: Yeah.
1: Thank you for that. Apologies to other callers. We'd love to get more of you on, but we've got to get a break and get Mervyn Purvis on air. So back in a minute, whatever.
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1: Burgers.
0: Who wants the father of a country estate?
2: A country estate is something I'd hate.
3: Hello there. This is where we get our thinking caps well and truly placed over our head, right down to our ears. And it's the fastest quiz on radio. Mervyn Purvis, are you right to go?
4: Yes, I am. When you're ready.
3: Thank you. Very nice, polite attitude. Are you right, Ian?
5: Yes, I'm right. I saw Mervyn doing pub to peer.
3: Yeah. Did you do it?
5: Or did he stay in the pub?
4: No, I did it. But the slowest time ever. I don't know what was against me.
3: Well, at least you competed. It doesn't matter whether you win or lose. It's getting in the
5: wish
3: jumps.
5: A shark had it got him.
6: I wouldn't say that this weekend.
7: I'm glad that Ian's right to go. And how's that plastic bag coming along, Ian?
3: Yes, he's weaving a plastic bag.
6: I believe Mervyn came last because he got pulled out by the undertow. Oh,
3: I wouldn't say that in the light of... Now, let's get down to tin tacks, shall we?
7: Oh, I wouldn't say that.
3: No, all right, tin tacks, right. I'm sorry. Tin tacks, you heard about that accident.
5: That's wrong.
3: How many

0: countries do we expect to compete in the Melbourne Commonwealth Games, please?
1: Is that rhyming slang?
0: No. How many?
2: 191.
3: No, less than that.
4: 63.
3: Probably be 44.
0: All lose 10, 71. How does this number compare with the Olympics?
4: 157.
2: Yes, it's fewer.
3: 168.
0: 202. All lose 10. Are the events the same as the Olympics?
3: No.
4: We've got shuttlecock.
0: You yes. may have, but I'm quite happy.
2: Gerald Quigley will help you out
0: but
2: there.
0: But you can't get a cream for that from Quigley.
3: No, they are different events.
0: Yeah, they're very similar. Fewer events. I'll have to lose on that one. How many sports will be represented at the Melbourne Games?
2: 18.
0: No.
3: As opposed to sailing at Lake Wendouree
0: Quickly,
3: and so
0: on. Your answer, please. I want great skills.
3: 66.
4: 42.
5: 16.
0: 16 is correct.
2: I said 18. I was close.
4: Did they drop curling?
0: Will there be events for athletes with a disability?
3: Yes, there will be special games.
0: Yes. How many? How many medals?
3: Gold, silver, and bronze.
0: How many
4: 23.
0: Events?
4: 23.
0: Lose 10?
3: 20 events.
0: Lose 10?
2: I wouldn't have a clue.
0: This is the Commonwealth Games station.
2: And just to correct Ian, I don't think curling is an Olympic event or Commonwealth Games event. That's something your hairdresser does.
0: That's right. Are there any new events?
2: I don't know.
4: Yes, ice hockey.
0: Yeah, I know you have got none of these right yet.
4: Ice hockey.
2: Does Mervyn
3: know? Yes, synchronised swimming.
4: It's played with a puck.
0: You lose 10.
2: Is that...
0: No, all right. Lose 10 on that one.
5: But there's synchronised diving and men's and women's base basketball.
0: That's right.
2: Base basketball was a favourite of mine.
0: Has Australia always competed in the Commonwealth Games?
3: The answer is no.
4: Yes, we used to play in the Empire Games.
0: Lose 10, all of you? Yes is the answer. Which country has the most successful overall at the Commonwealth Games?
3: I would say Canada.
0: Lose 10.
4: England.
2: Australia.
0: Australia, the first one you've got right.
2: Thank you.
0: Was Australia involved with the creation of the Commonwealth Games?
4: No.
3: Yes.
0: Lose 10. Yes again, although indirectly.
3: Well, I said yes.
0: I know you did, but not fast enough. Which came first, the modern Olympics or the Commonwealth Games?
2: The chicken.
4: The modern Olympics.
0: The Olympics, yes.
3: 1896.
0: Why are some people critical of the Olympics by the late 1920s?
5: Well, some countries resented the success of the US, while others thought British Empire countries competed more fairly.
0: Exactly.
3: It was also around 1920 they decided to wear clothes, wasn't it, Ian?
0: Oh, well, no. They were going right back to the old buff games of Greece.
4: The flappers. They were flapping a fair bit.
0: Please. That was the 1920s.
2: Without
0: the
2: support. You would be, wouldn't you?
0: Tell me, where are the first Commonwealth Games held in... Where were the first Commonwealth Games held?
3: What a good question.
4: Yes, England.
3: Brisbane, Australia.
0: Lose 10.
2: London.
0: No.
5: Canada.
0: Canada is correct.
2: And is some Ian's phoning a friend, I think, in this quiz.
3: He's got a lifeline.
0: Who's on the phone?
4: Lifeline. I want to get a right answer.
2: It's Eddie.
0: Did Australia perform well, fairly or good at the Commonwealth Games?
3: We performed well.
2: Well.
0: Did you?
3: Yes.
0: No.
2: We haven't fairly. Tonight.
0: What's the score? Quick.
2: Phil, minus 60. Ian, minus 70. Me, minus 30. Mervyn won 10 points. He answered one question.
0: On the Commonwealth Games station.
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7: And here we are. Face to face with a man with exquisite taste.
8: I've got nothing now, really, after that. So you'd rather have a cheeseburger than something a little more interesting, is what you were saying during the commercial break.
7: Yeah, well, you were just talking about fine dining, and Andrew said that he's not that big a person in fine dining.
9: Not really.
8: Whereas, so you're not a foodie at all.
7: Whereas I'm just as common as muck. I would rather than a fancy restaurant, I would rather a Whopper and cheese with extra salt on the chips, which you can do now when you order on those screens.
9: It's good to get that extra salt.
7: The extra salt on the chips.
8: So just when you think about that moment just before you leave this earth, just in that, you know, that last 3 to 5 seconds, you go, thank God I didn't have a really great fine dining experience.
7: No, well, I've had one. I actually had one.
8: Just the one?
7: I've had one this year.
8: I love you, Simon.
7: I went out with a friend. I promised to shout her a fine dining experience because she quite likes a bit of fine dining. So I said, okay, you choose. I'm paying one off only. The bill came to about $400 and something for the two of us.
9: Ooh.
7: And the food was pretty good, yeah. And a complete and utter waste of money. Because I didn't come away, it didn't change my life. I didn't come away thinking, oh my God, I will never have such quality again. I came away thinking, that was pretty good. Bloody expensive though. So I just don't get the point of it.
8: Yeah. Well, you know, horses fall, I suppose.
7: But you are talking to a man who is dressed by Kmart.
8: But that's something to which that's about aspiration or lack thereof, isn't it? Shouldn't we all be somewhat aspirational in life to do the very best, to enjoy the very best, to provide the very best, to be enthusiastic? Negative being, I don't really care for a really good glass of wine, I couldn't care.
7: No, I think it's a matter of taste in that I don't get enjoyment out of it. So doing it would be a false thing for me. It would be putting on a show to impress. Like, I know you love it, but if I did it, I'd be doing it to impress you. And I go, well, I don't need to impress you.
8: No, mate, it's not about
7: you accept me
8: it's
7: as
8: about
7: we the are.
9: Level. May I take this to another level, please?
8: Please do, you may.
9: That thank you, I have a friend once who said to me, how you could listen to those dreary little ditties called pop songs when there's really good music out there that you don't appreciate, McLaren.
8: Oh, great point.
9: And it had a point. He spoke like that too, believe it or not.
2: Yes.
9: I went to Taylor's with him, a very nice guy, but he was a little, after about 5 minutes, you'd had enough. But he was right. Yeah. I said something about, oh, I like this song by the Stone Ponies or whatever it was. And he said, oh, no, those little ditties, those pointless ditties.
8: So, I mean, that's a really good distinction, though. Those that love fine music and opera, for example, is it's a question of taste. Now, that doesn't mean that you can't have both. You can't be an aficionado of great, well-written, great pop or rock songs in our time frame, as opposed to music that was created, you know, 200, 300 years ago.
9: In the light of that, you shove a whopper down your gob before too long.
8: A what down my where?
9: A whopper. A cheeseburger.
2: So what I get...
8: What?
2: So what I take from all of this is I can have a Whopper and cheese at the opera. Is that right?
8: You can.
9: You'd be That's more than how welcome. It works, buddy. Yeah. Oh, sure, there's the music now, isn't it?
2: We've only got 10 seconds.
8: Thank
2: What's
8: you very
2: coming
8: much.
2: Up on your show?
8: Forward to coming to the other side. Good news, bad news, and a whole lot of fun. We'll ask so many questions. Your calls all coming up to midnight. I'll get off now, bye.
2: Thank you, Tony.

0: another rather splendid edition of
1: Breathing.
0: Remember When tonight. I think, Andrew.
1: Continue, please.
0: Well, I was just saying thank you for your splendid performance.
1: It's been a pleasure. It is always good to see you.
0: You're on top of your game.
1: I've yet to peak. Yeah, that's right. I better do it quickly. I haven't got that much time before I cark.
0: Thank you, Ryan. Thank you, Sophie. Thank you, Melvin, for your exquisite work as well.
1: Yes, indeed. And here's back to Millie now. It's going to take us up to midnight.

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1: Hello, I'm Sarah Wiedersehen. Pope Leo has revealed he will soon undergo surgery to remove a nodule from his lung. The 71-year-old pontiff has told pilgrims at St. Peter's Square the growth has been spotted early and is well contained. The Vatican has not said whether the growth is malignant. Pope Leo was elected pope by the world's cardinals in May 2025. Veterans across the nation have marked 25 years since the beginning of Australian service in Afghanistan. Australia joined a global coalition in the war against terror following the September 11 terrorist attacks. Prime Minister Anthony Albanese has thanked all of the 35,000 who served.
2: Australia did what is so resolutely in our nature. We went to support our friend and ally. We went because we saw what was at stake, and we went on the principle that September 11 was an attack on a way of life that belonged just as much to us.
1: Voter support for One Nation is softening, according to a new poll. The Resolve Political Monitor in the SMH and Age shows the minor party's primary vote has fallen 2 percentage points in the past month. It sits at 25%, still above the coalition on 23%, but below Labor on 29%. Pauline Hanson's likability and performance ratings have also taken a dive. Small businesses have joined forces to launch a new nationwide ad campaign urging the government to permanently ditch the ATO's credit card tax ban. Despite winning a reprieve until June 2027, traders warn the looming policy still threatens to shutter local businesses. Nationals leader Matt Canavan says the tax office needs to listen to the concern.
3: I just think the ATO need to have a good look at themselves in the hall of mirrors and reverse this decision ASAP and apologise for what they have done.
1: A dozen people have been killed in an airstrike on a major airport in the Middle East. Jack Hahn reports.
4: Blasts rocking Riyadh Airport in Saudi Arabia, killing 12 people, including an American. Over 300 people were wounded in the explosions. The Houthi rebel group has claimed responsibility for the attack. The Department of Foreign Affairs says it's unaware of any Australians caught up in the chaos. It is urging anyone planning on flying to the airport to think twice, as US President Donald Trump weighs up more military retaliation on the Houthis for this attack. Jack Arn reporting.
1: And a 16-year-old boy is in custody accused of running down a pedestrian in Melbourne in a stolen car. It happened metres from the city's marathon, prompting a huge police response. A woman aged in her 50s was taken to hospital in a stable condition. Victoria Police have ruled out terrorism. Checking sport, history has been made at Mount Panorama with the fastest Bathurst 1000 race ever, resulting in a nail-biting finish. John Thompson reports.
5: Kosecki swept into the lead on the way up the mountain on the last lap to claim his second ever Bathurst 1000 win and the fifth win for the Dick Johnson Ford team, with the race leader Anton Di Pasquale running out of fuel with just 5 kilometres to the checkered flag. The finish was further spiced up after Chas Mostert crashed his Toyota with 5 laps remaining, bringing out the only safety car of the race. That incident shuffled the field, leaving Will Brown in his Mustang to take second ahead of the Chev of pole sitter Zach Bates, who came home in third in what was the fastest Bathurst 1000 in race history, with only 2 cars retiring. John Thompson, Bathurst.
1: And in cricket, South Africa at 8 for 238 at tee on day 3 of the first test against Australia. They trail the Aussies by 152 runs.
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14: Your 4-day forecast, cloudy with a medium chance of showers in the morning. Also thunderstorms expected early in the morning. Light winds becoming westerly up to 30 k's per hour. For Tuesday, cloudy, medium chance of showers in the morning and early afternoon, 14. Wednesday, cloudy, light winds, 14. And Thursday, partly cloudy, winds southeasterly and a top of 19. Expecting a top of 16 for Hamilton, Warrnambool, Portland and the coast, 15.
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15: It's 16 degrees.
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18: 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Yay. Welcome to Australia Overnight. And now, here's my grandpa.
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20: Australia's quiet, the night rolls on. Voices echo till the break of dawn.

the other side of the glass, if you would like to pick up the dog and bone, that's the phone. 133-693. It's open line. It's open slather. Feel free to join us. I'm Tony McManus. It's Australia Overnight.

0: Good morning. Lots of things that we can talk about as we go through together. Clearly, you'll have lots of things you would want to touch on between now and the wee small. It's really about this hour we dedicate to open line. It's just talk back, really. Right through until around about five, then we get a very special guest. Who's the guest? Well, let me tell you, David Mullen, which I'm really looking forward to talking to David. He's one of Australia's most experienced consultants, a global thought leader. And we're going to look at the credit card charges and how they will shake up Australia's points game. It's fantastic. It's a great new book. Anyway, can't wait to have a yak with him. We'll do that just after five. Wherever you are right across Australia, you may have been watching, oh, it was all happening on the Mount. David, Tony, Jay, yes, David, Mount Waverley, another Mount. Wow, what a race it was. Decided to stay tonight and leave in the morning. We have a funny feeling there might be an accident somewhere on the Hume. Oh, David, let us know if you know more about that. Let us know, God forbid. As we go through the morning together, I've written down a couple of things for no particular reason, just comes out of conversation that you have over the weekend. If you could turn back time, Cher had that massive hit. What would that be for you? If you could turn back time to what, when and where? 133-693. The Morris Minor. We love the Morris Minor. Lobbed in around about 1948, first time. Those wonderful little cars that did so much and energised. Morris Minor, the Mini was around that time, maybe a bit later for the Mini, but the Morris Minor in particular, 1948. The Monster Mash had two innings. The song, The Monster Mash. Now, people like Artie may not remember The Monster Mash, but there are many people who remember it from 1962. It wasn't until about 11 years later that it came back. And it had this sort of checkered history as a song. 1973, it became a major hit in Australia. Prior to that, it was actually banned. Unbelievably, it was banned by the BBC. But The Monster Mash. So we thought, what about some of those amazing sort of novelty songs? They were referred to as novelty songs. They weren't pop, really, but they became pop, became part of the pop culture. Those novelty songs that you instantly think of, and I often say, don't overthink it. It'll be the one that first jumps to mind for you. 133-693. A bit later on, too, I want to talk about Emily McPherson here in Melbourne. Emily McPherson, and it led to the conversation about where did you study post-school, if you like, or post-senior school, high school, whatever you wanted to call it in those days. Where did you go after that? Where did you study post-senior school? And many may be familiar with Emily McPherson. It raises a conversation there yesterday. Might have been Saturday at lunch with a few people. And Emily McPherson came up, and two or three of the younger ones glazed over. Then one of the more senior ones said, oh, let me tell you, Emily McPherson, remember it fondly. If you have a great memory, well, doesn't need to be a great memory, just need to be a memory of where you went, what you studied after so-called senior school, 133-693. How was the weekend? Wherever you are, come and join us. Big hello to everybody. 3AW here in Melbourne, 6PR in Perth, 5AA in Adelaide. The listeners right throughout the ACE radio network in Victoria, right throughout. Nice to have you coming into the southern parts of New South Wales as well. Artie, how was the weekend?
1: Good morning, Tony Mac and Jay. The weekend was great. Vicious games of chess, as usual. You know, we came out pretty even. And if I could turn back time, of course, it would be living in the 70s so I could see Skyhooks live. And this surely would be alive. And, everything was a bit much more old-fashioned and more simple, and none of this inflation and none of these petrol and diesel prices.
0: Yeah, there's certainly that too. I guess when we were living in the 70s, though, we didn't know any different. I mean, I think we took probably a lot of it for granted, Artie.
1: Well, I'd say 70s, 80s. Look, it might have been poorer, but it was much more simple and less crime. You know, you could just be yourself. You could probably leave the door open and no one would come in, really. It probably did happen, but not like what's happening now. And those diesel prices that you asked me, they're all over $1.80 to $1.85, even $1.93.
0: 193. So a little less than petrol then.
1: Oh, sorry, my mistake. $2.83.
0: Yeah, thank you very much. Okay, because I'm thinking, hang on, it's been a long time since it's been that price. So in other words, closer to $3.
1: That's right.
0: Wow.
1: Yeah, I had a day today. I had to recover my brother Jim's mobile phone. He lost it, and thank God there was an honest person, and I went to collect it yesterday.
0: Well done, you. Well done. Tell me about the chess. How many games?
1: Oh, we probably had about 10. So, you know, like started off losing, then I came back, and then I came out the winner. Tonight, not so good, but tomorrow's another night, so
0: you
1: never give up.
0: It's one of the great, it's probably on the list of things to learn to do, really, Artie, is to do that chess, play chess. Played it and I never really fully embraced it. Clearly I should.
1: Well, up to yourself. It's a great game. There's so many, what did they say, over 100,000 moves, and even I'm still trying to learn.
0: Yeah,
1: different
0: trying to
1: ways.
0: Learn more. Yeah, good point. Artie, good on you. Thank you. We'll talk a bit later on. Thanks. Do you mean Elle McPherson? No, I don't mean Elle McPherson. It was just known as Emily Mack. Different to Elle McPherson. God, the listeners are funny. Tony, if you could turn back time to 2024 during lockdowns that caused my mother to miss her regular screening due to forced lockdowns that took her life last month and forced specialists to do her screening, Stevie. Would that have been, well, that would be more than just 24, I would have thought. So when there was no lockdowns in 24, I don't think, was there? I wouldn't have thought, but Stevie, maybe you've just miscalculated that date there. The Purple People Eater would be on the list. Christian, yes, thank you. Keep them coming. Chris, Tiffy, Sam, Brett will come to you wherever you are, right across Australia, 133693. Come and join in. Anything you want to raise on the program, but things we had, three words of hope. If you could turn back time, back in my day, the Morris Minor. How many people had the Morris Minor? Morris Minor, those cars of that time, post-World War II, of course, were simple, lovely, engaging, troublesome, all of the above. And the Monster Mash, first lobbed in 62 and then became the major hit in 73. So we thought we'll have a bit of fun with those lovely little sort of novelty songs over the years. We'll sort of see if we can put together a bit of a list. And we love a list on this program. I'm Tony Mack. It is Australia Overnight, wherever you are. Good morning to you. Hope all is well.
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0: G'day, good morning, wherever you are, right across Australia. Nice to have yours. You can jump on board 133693. Keep the text line coming, 0477 693 693. Good morning, Tone. To the memorable novelty songs, Ahab the Arab. Hello, mother. Hello, father. There's another one. Thank you. Who is Emily McPherson? Well, let me tell you, Emily McPherson College of Domestic Economy, I think it was referred to, the Emily McPherson College of Domestic Economy, an Australian domestic science college for women in Melbourne, started in 1906. 1906 was a major donation in 1920s. Russell Street in Melbourne. Great building, fabulous building. Just wonderful. So we'll talk about Emily McPherson. We'll talk about those schools, colleges that many perhaps people attended, particularly young ladies. Young ladies would go to maybe finishing schools, but certainly in Melbourne, Emily Mac for things like, I don't know whether they did floristry there, maybe. Certainly Mum did from memory. My sister will be listening and tell me if I got this wrong, but I'm sure was dressmaking in those days as well, would be one of the courses. And she became a dressmaker and did dressmaking for her entire life. So something worked. Chris Brawny, morning.
10: Good morning, Tony Mac. I'd like to say many happy returns to my very first real girlfriend. We were both 16 when we first started dating.
0: Going on 17.
10: Yeah, well, 15 probably or 16 for the harness racer, but many happy returns to her. Big day today, and I remember that time when we caught up again up on the Jernerton, how do you pronounce that, highway in Bendigo, at the Bendigo harness race at the trot on Friday night.
0: How long ago was that?
10: Oh, 50 years ago. Oh, I don't know, I'm 62, about 45 years ago. Or so.
0: 50 years ago.
10: Yeah. No. I remember the horse I backed that night and also ran the next night at Mooney Valley Trust where I was again with her. The horse's name was Manned, M-A-N-N-E-R-E-D.
0: First name was Ill.
10: Ill better. Yeah, well, my speaker was about the person making his phone call. But a day after my 19th birthday to a day after my 21st birthday, I was in rehab for poor choices when I was young. I don't blame being young or peer pressure or anything. I just got over those problems, and I'm still here today away from all those problems. But when I caught up with her a couple of days after my birthday at the Moody Valley Trust, I said, oh, honey, how you go? Well, what do you like at the next race? She screamed the whole race course. Two of my silly sausage older brothers told her that I had sadly, Chris and Broadway's passed away. I was buried in a quiet...
0: Oh, what?
10: She didn't know I was in drug and alcohol rehab. She thought I had passed away because my two brothers told her that. I was buried in a quiet space at Fulton Cemetery, and when she screamed the whole race course, she flew down the outside stairs of the bursar's den when I sat next to her. She came back and she goes, she's still alive. I said, what do you mean? Of course I'm still alive.
0: Hey, if you call this living, Chris. Happy day. Good on you. Thank you. Sam Thomastown. Morning, Sammy.
11: Good morning, Tony. Really enjoying the show. You know how last week during the show you mentioned that was Jackson Brown's birthday?
0: I think we did. Was it last week or the week before?
11: Last week. Anyway, yeah. I wrote a sort of a run-on piece with song titles, and here it goes. Tony goes, we went from Otis Redding sitting on the dock of the bay to Jackson Brown's running on empty where he sang 65, I was 17, and I called the road my own. Then Bruce Springsteen delivered the epic Born to Run.
0: Yeah.
11: While Christopher Cross said we should ride like the wind, but Black Sabbath preferred to smoke on the water. And whilst Eric Burdon didn't want to be misunderstood by Joe Cocker, who needed a little help from his friends when he was banished from Australia.
0: Yeah.
11: He was banished from Australia for coming in through the bathroom window with prohibited gear.
0: That is fantastic. Anyway, that is fantastic.
11: Anyway, it goes, meanwhile, down in Monterey, where Jimi Hendrix, he set the world on fire. Yeah,
0: he did.
11: And that was close to the Hotel California, where you can check out any time you like, but you can never leave.
0: Oh, Sam, that is brilliant. How long did it take you to whip that one into a frenzy?
11: No, it was about 10, 15 minutes. It was just slow on. It just moved like that. It was quick, you know, just on kitchen roll paper, you know.
0: Mate, if you ever get to read the autobiography of Harry and Miller, who actually served time, of course, some years ago. Having said that, he did a lot of great work.
11: He produced Jesus Christ Superstar.
0: He did. Yeah. But he talks about he was the first person, I think, to bring Joe Cocker to Australia. And he talks about what that was like working with Joe Cocker. It's a phenomenal read. And the regard that he had for Joe Cocker, but how tricky it was to manage during that time.
11: See, what happens when he was getting chucked out, he went and did a 12 o'clock concert.
0: What, a midnight concert,
11: yeah, because he was getting flipped the next morning. I can't remember who was in there. Well, I think the Liberales were in power and they had some attorney general going bang, bang or whatever.
0: Would that have been in Melbourne or Sydney?
11: It was Melbourne, yeah.
0: Melbourne. Whereabouts would they have done a midnight concert? Would it have been
11: Festival Hall, I think, yeah.
0: Somebody let us know, Sam. Thank you. Where would you have gone to see a midnight concert? Would that have been at Festival Hall with Joe Cocker? I mean, I know many of the cinemas would run those shows, I think they were called midnight shows on a Friday or Saturday night, movies. And the theatres would be packed to see, you know, a Joe Cocker movie or some of those great musical shows that they would put on at midnight. Tiffy, morning. How was the weekend, Tiff?
12: Hello, darling. Well, I still haven't heard about what this moron is suggesting in terms of the owners' corporation and the garage.
0: Well, you're not likely to hear over the weekend, I wouldn't have thought.
12: Yeah, well, no. But, like, I would have thought I would have heard on Friday, but I'm hoping I hear today because even though, you know, she was sort of asking, oh, what's going on here? Obviously, it's not me. But anyway, there was a lady who rang. Oh, I can't remember what day it was, but her husband is either blind or vision impaired or legally blind. I'm not sure which one. He was going in for surgery for one of his eyes.
0: Yep.
12: And she was wondering in terms of how is he going to sort of feel with his fork and all the rest of it. I can give her a few tips on how to sort of cope with, like how to help him cope with that.
0: It's kind.
12: Now, I'll try. Thanks. When I eat, like if I'm using a fork to scoop, you know, for food, so that I know where it is, I make sure that I get the bulk of it first, as opposed to just going to the right. Because sometimes when you go to the right, you often get to the thinnest part, which is not always a lot of food that's there. So you scoop the bulk of it to the right hand side. People say don't lift your food, you know, don't go to the food, let the food come to you. The problem with that is it will spill and go all over you, go all over the floor, whatever. So I do take my head to it and if it's too big, I'll bite it and it goes into the container or the bowl or whatever. And that way it's not going to fall into the like sorry.
0: And at this point, are you using a knife, fork, or spoon?
12: No, like this is when I'm using a fork or a spoon, because right. sometimes you know, like when you're trying to get you know food and it's on your fork and for some reason it'll fall off the fork, but if you take your food to your mouth. And like sometimes it will actually fall onto the table or onto you, whereas if you take you know yourself to the food, it's going to fall onto the plate or onto the whatever, and it's not going to go all over you. Like that's what I find works.
0: Well, I mean, Tiffy, that's a nice piece of advice, and I hope the person whose name just escapes, who made mention of that last week, will resonate. Tiffy, thank you. You're always a joy. Sandra Brenda, look at all these texts. Morning Tone, Ray Stevens, Guitar Zan. Well, he just had so many Ray Stevens, didn't he? The Streak was another one from memory. Good morning Tone, memorable songs, novelty songs. Ahab, the Arab. They don't make them like that anymore. 1976, Tone, got my license and petrol changed from gallons to litres. Got my license and petrol changed from gallons to litres. Oh, is it that long ago? 1976. Turn back time, says Margaret. Well, there's that. So that's the other topic that we have. If you could turn back time, just one thing, if you could turn back time, what would it be? Ernie, the fastest milkman. They're coming to take me away, ha ha. That was another good one, wasn't it? Gee, we should see if they're coming to take me away. Rob, well done you. Who let the dogs out? That was crazy too. Sandra will come to you the other side. Wherever you are, 133-693. Tony Mack, it is Australia Overnight. Good morning.
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0: By way of text, nice to have your company. I think the good people at 5AA have just officially joined us. Nice to have your company wherever you are in South Australia, the great state of South Australia. Good morning to you. You can jump on board with us, 133693. We've been talking about, in no particular order, three words of hope. I keep putting that down because I think it's a bit inspiration. We'll come back to that shortly. If you could turn back time, if you could turn back time, like the song, to what? I wrote down, regrets, I've had a few. Regrets, I've had a few. If you could have one regret, what would that be? Monster Mash from 1962, big hit in 62. Then it really became another hit again in 73, the Monster Mash. So that prompted the idea of just some of those great novelty songs. Tone, yes, this is a text from Jan. Hello, Jan. Yes, Joe Cocker, Midnight Concert, Festival Hall, 1972. I wonder how many people may have been there at that concert. Joe Cocker, 1972, Midnight Concert. Wow, would have been incredible. If you listen to some of that live work that he did all those years ago in the 70s, that Mad Dogs Englishman tour, phenomenal. And they would show it at cinemas. I know they did it certainly at the old Track cinema, and people would get there at midnight and then come out for a so-called break. Wink, wink, nudge, nudge for a break. And the smoke, ooly dooly, and the smell at 2 o'clock in the morning. It's like a different world. Sandra, Ringwood, morning.
20: Morning, Tony.
0: Morning, Sandra.
20: It's my birthday, Tony.
0: Many happy returns, Sandra. Many happy returns to you and happy, happy, happy returns. Happy birthday to Sandra.
21: Happy birthday to you. Happy birthday to you. Happy birthday, everybody. Happy birthday to you.
0: Congratulations. And this, your 49th birthday. Many happy returns to you.
20: Oh, yeah, I
0: you.
20: Wish. 49. And the rest.
0: And never been kissed.
20: I'm going to... special concert on Friday night.
0: Who's singing?
20: Well, it's at the Ian Potter State Theatre, and it's called the Wagner Gala.
0: Wagner Gala.
20: And they're singing all the arias from the Wagner operas.
0: Oh, be incredible!
20: And you know how much I love them, Tony.
0: You do. You love those great operas.
20: Yeah. And listen, Tippy was talking about somebody who found it hard to manage to eat with cutlery and things like that.
0: Yeah.
20: Well, my cousin has the same problem because he can't use one of his hands, and he's got a knife and fork in one that he uses, and he cuts his food with the knife and then turns it over, and it's a fork on the other side.
0: That's clever.
20: Yeah, and I could not ring him and ask him where he got it, if you like, and then I can let you know.
0: Please do. Please do.
20: Yes,
0: all those little
20: would that
0: snippets
20: be okay?
0: Of, yeah, of course it would. Snippets of information, yes. I think, can be very helpful to people.
20: Yeah, well, you know, when I go to Sydney and we go to a restaurant, then it's really helpful for him, you know, so.
0: That's wonderful.
20: Yeah.
0: Sandra, what are you going to do today for your birthday? Anything special?
20: Well, I've got a friend picking me up at 9:30 and we're going out for a coffee. And then another friend, I'm meeting her down at the shops, and we're going to my favourite cafe, and we're having they have really nice toasties and things like that, and we're having probably just a toasty lunch and probably
0: nice.
20: I'm going to break my rule and have an extra coffee.
0: There you go. You can have the two. You'll be fine.
20: Yeah.
0: And a lovely toasty. There is nothing better than a toasty around about 11, 11:30.
20: Yeah, I love chicken and avocado in a toasty these days.
0: Magnificent.
20: I think they make a really nice toasty, you know, and with the gluten-free bread, you know, particular cafe, she makes sure the gluten-free breads are separate from the other bread, and she really looks after the cross-contamination bit. So I found a really good cafe now.
0: Oh, lovely. I heard somebody, I think it might have been Dennis Walter's program last week, maybe the week before, talking about on toast, avocado, but with Vegemite. Vegemite and avocado.
20: Oh, really? Vegemite and avocado.
0: Apparently it's a thing, has been for a while.
20: I've got the gluten-free Vegemite. I might go and buy myself an avocado today and toast. And have a toasty of that. That'd be really nice.
0: Wouldn't that be beautiful? Sounds divine, doesn't it?
20: Oh, yes. Well, thanks for that suggestion. That's wonderful.
0: Good on you. Well, that's why we're here. That's why we're here, to present those opportunities and those options. You just have the best day today, Sandra, for your birthday, and celebrate in great style. And at some point, you know, order a glass of bubbles as well.
20: Oh, that sounds like a plan, too.
0: No. It goes really well with the avocado. Good on you, Sandra. Thank you. Brett, Melbourne, morning. Brett.
1: G'day, mate. How are you?
0: Sensational and getting better.
1: That's good. Happy birthday to Sandra. Beautiful lady.
0: She is.
1: I wanted to turn back time to see John Farnham released Whispering Jack again.
0: Yeah, it was a fantastic time, wasn't it?
1: Mm-hmm. That would be cool.
0: Yeah.
1: I wanted to have a chat with you about that a little bit, because I do have something exciting that I'm working on that I'm excited about.
0: Which
1: that
0: is?
1: Others may be excited about. do you mind if I tell a little bit of a story?
0: Not at all. Go ahead. It's open lines. Talk back. It's what we do. We love
1: cool.
0: great
1: I'm
0: stories.
1: I'm 46 years old. Cool. Well, I'm 46 years old.
0: Welcome.
1: I have sung every now and then at different things, nothing major. Nothing major at all. Friends have always said, and others have always said, that I sound a little bit like John Farnham, and my character can be a little bit like him sometimes as well. So anyway, years went by and I got told that, right? A friend of mine reached out to me randomly and just said, why don't you start a John Farnham tribute? And I said, well, that'd be lovely, but how do you do that? And I've no idea what I'd be doing. 1 week after, a random friend of mine that was not connected to that friend reached out and said, hey, mate, I've been given an opportunity to audition for a John Farnham tribute coming up. Would you like to try out with me? And I did. And I got the part of John Farnham. Right?
0: Fab.
1: It's exciting. And it's also a little bit daunting because of how big that task is. But it's also a little bit sensitive because of what's going on with him. So I'm

0: questions, as little as you may or may not be able to say, who, how, why, when, and where.
1: Yeah, exactly. Well,
0: when you know, you'll know.
1: And I'm probably going to get in trouble. I shouldn't. I'm not saying much, and I have gone anonymous. No. My name isn't Brett. It's very close to that, but you guys will find out. but essentially, it's going to go live in a week, so we'll start marketing it.
0: In a week? It will be
1: in a week's time.
0: Really?
1: Yeah. Yeah, it's going to be in Melbourne.
0: And so it's been booked. Halls, theatres, all been booked.
1: Well, no, nothing's booked, because what happens is then they book us. So we'll be going as an ongoing tribute.
0: All right. So at this stage you have no dates, but you're available from the next week.
1: Correct.
0: Okay. Now I've got you.
1: Yeah, it'll come online and everything. I'm not here to advertise it, really. I'm just here to talk about the excitement around it. I'm excited.
0: So the number one song presumably will be...
1: The number one song?
0: Yeah.
1: That I sing?
0: Yeah.
1: Oh, you mean The Voice?
0: Yeah, The Voice.
1: Of course. Yes, The Voice.
0: Yeah.
1: It's a big one.
0: It's a big song.
1: It's the one that I'm struggling with the most.
0: Well, it would be not easy, because you do it in that honour.
1: 100%. And it's also, to do it justice, like to put a tribute on to one of the people that I admire the most in the industry.
0: Brett, you're a good man. Keep in touch and let us know how it goes in the next week or so. We'll follow that one with a great deal of interest. In Swan Hill, another Sandra. Morning.
2: Morning. Sorry about that. Tony, this isn't what I rang about, but I took my watch down the other day to get batteries because it had died. Mm. It's solar. All watches now solar.
0: All watches?
2: Yeah.
0: No. Who told you that?
2: I took it down to get batteries put in at the jewellers. And when they saw my watch, they said, Sandra, you don't need batteries. Your watch is solar. Just put it out in the sun.
0: Yeah, did they get it working again? Is it now working? So there are some watches that are solar. There are many, many watches that still have battery. And there are many, even more watches that are automatic, in that they have a movement inside the watch, and that requires that the watch be moved for the timepiece to work and operate itself. So the one that I'm wearing now has no battery, no solar, but it has great movement inside the case, and all those little bells and whistles do their thing to make the watch do its job.
2: God, that's crazy, isn't it?
0: And that's the same watch that the astronauts wore on the moon in 1969.
2: Really?
0: The same watch, yeah. And, of course, in those days...
2: you get it if it's not personal?
0: I bought it from a dealership that sells these particular watches, and there are many, many different variations of it. My all-time favourite watch. I wear it not as often as I should, but I thought, well, I'll wear it this morning for a bit of a change.
2: Okay, Tony, going back in time, last night, Channel 7, about 8:30.
0: I saw the promo for it. It looked really good.
2: Oh, can you pull it up when you get home?
0: No, I can. I'll have a look at it on replay, yeah.
2: It was so good. Nat Barr, she was in her 20s. It was just so good.
0: She's a
2: so
0: WA good. Girl?
2: Oh, really?
0: Yeah, great WA girl. Yeah, she started very, very young, down in Bunbury, I think.
2: Oh, okay.
0: Great girl.
2: Yeah.
0: So your watch is now working?
2: Yep.
0: Oh, well done.
2: Oh, good.
0: Yeah, good. So good. That's a nice
2: sound. Did you have a good weekend?
0: Fantastic weekend.
2: Oh, really? Did we go out for dinner?
0: We went out for lunch.
2: We did.
0: Sandra, you're funny. You want to know all the goss? You want to know who? You want to know?
2: Only tell half of it.
0: You want to know who, how, why, where, and when?
2: Yes, please.
0: Sticky beak. Sandra, thank you. Brendan, Leanne, Pete, Sandra, another Sandra. How many Sandras all in the one program? Come and join us wherever you are, right across Australia. Regret is a negative emotion. I prefer positive emotion of contentment. 580, I'm with you on that one. Tony, disability shops, and they sell walkers, gophers, etc. They also sell cutlery for people with special needs. I had to get my husband a thick handle spoon and knife. They sell everything for people with special needs, says Liz. Thank you. Good to know.

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0: Sounds a bit creepy, doesn't it, when you say, what are you wearing? But people are already telling me what they're wearing. David says, I'm wearing a Tissot skeleton. Nice piece, David. Congratulations. Find the positive, says Rob. Yes, we do. Chris, nice to know. 3RW, major lifeline for me, more than 34 and a half years. I know you've been a great friend of the program for a long time, Chris. Sounds like a splayed, Tony Mac, S-P-L-A-Y-D, a splayed eating utensil combines functions of spoon, knife, fork, and invented by William MacArthur. One and the same? William MacArthur, 1940, Sydney. Thank you for that. Brendan, morning.
10: Good morning, and how's your weekend?
0: Fantastic, Bren. Sun was shining, beautiful couple of days in Melbourne.
10: Yeah, and I say the weather's supposed to turn nasty this morning.
0: They reckon a bit
10: of rain coming through about 3 o'clock, they say.
0: Yesterday morning?
10: No, this morning.
0: Oh, yeah. So,
10: Monday morning.
0: Well, I can tell you, a couple of showers maybe, top of 19 degrees. I mean, it's still 22 degrees, so it will drop back a bit. But 19 degrees, Perth 13 degrees and a top of 24, mainly sunny. Adelaide 15 degrees and top of 19.
10: And that airline captain is not on this morning?
0: So he'll be here first thing tonight, tomorrow morning, Tuesday morning. That's Nathan Kosh, and thank you for asking. Nathan Kosh, Tuesday
10: morning.
0: You're more than welcome, Brendan. Thank you. Leanne, morning.
11: Morning, Tony morning. And Jay.
0: How was the weekend?
11: Worked.
0: Did it go well?
11: Yeah, it was not easy, but it was quiet. Yeah, so it was pretty easy to get around.
0: So not busy?
11: No, not busy. I was busy, but where I work wasn't busy.
0: Hang on, I'm just writing that. I was busy, but where I work was not busy.
11: Yeah. Anyway, I've got four songs for you.
0: Great novelty songs that we've grown up with, and what a list this will end up being. What do you got?
11: She wore an itsy bitsy teeny weeny
0: yellow polka dot bikini that she wore for the first time today.
11: Yep.
0: Great.
11: I've also got one from 1921.
0: Oh, give me a clue. Don't tell me. Give me a clue. The artist, maybe. Or first name of the artist.
11: I don't have the artist's name down. But
0: 1921.
11: The Sheikh of Araby.
0: Oh, yeah. It's been various versions of that, I think.
11: Well, that's the original.
0: Right. And who's it by?
11: I don't know.
0: One job, Leanne. One job.
11: Also, I've got Disco Duck.
0: Oh, yes. Wasn't that a monster for a little while, for about 10 days?
11: Yeah.
0: Disco Duck. Oh, it's annoying just thinking of it.
11: Last one is Popcorn.
0: A massive hit. Went to number one. Most places around the world there at one stage. Here's a little bit of the disco duck coming up very shortly. Pete in Mentone, morning.
12: Yes, morning. Joe Cocker.
0: Joe Cocker.
12: I attended a Joe Cocker concert in the Central Business District of Melbourne about 15 years ago.
0: Whereabouts, Pete?
12: Oh, it could have been the Athenaeum or the Comedy. And it was a fantastic concert. But by himself, no one else. He might have had a live band, but it was phenomenal. He sung, when he sang as he came in through the bathroom window, the Beatles ballad, it was just incredible. Yeah. And of course,
0: so he died in 2014.
12: Right, yeah, it must have been just a bit before that. You know, it was obvious he wasn't 100% like he was back in the late 60s, early 70s, but just his voice was just phenomenal.
0: And where do you think it was, Pete?
12: Yeah, like I said, it was one of the theatres in the Central Business District.
0: Just a small little theatre.
12: Or the Comedy. Maybe not one of the larger ones, but just incredible.
0: Wow! I think we all would have been there, wouldn't we?
12: Yeah. Well, I can't remember now whether it was full, of course, but it was a great concert. And now that you were talking about watches.
0: We were.
12: I have a Seiko watch. That goes to sleep.
0: Oh.
12: So it has a motion action that generates electricity for a battery, but I can put it away for, and I often do, put it away for 2 months, 3 months. I pick it up, move it, and it will correct the analog time on the face.
0: Still going. How old would that be, Pete?
12: That would be approximately 20 years old.
0: 20 years. And you don't wear it every day?
12: No, far from it. And I often think there must be a battery there. I can't remember. But eventually you think that battery's going to go completely dead, and as you move it, you won't be able to get it going again.
0: And why don't you wear it every day?
12: Mainly because we have a... We carry a mobile phone.
0: Oh, don't start me, Pete. Don't start me. I could do a whole thesis just on that exclamation mark. Thank you. Good to talk. 133693. We'll do this when we come back. Plenty of time for your calls. Morning.
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0: Wherever you are, right around Australia, nice to have your company. I'm Tony McManus for Australia Overnight. The question for you, on whom did you have a teenage crush? 133693, morning.
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19: Hello, I'm Sarah Wiedersane. New polling reveals voters are upset with the federal government over the cost of living. Jack Hahn reports.
20: The government has a healthy lead on primary votes, although the three major parties are in the 20s. A new Resolve political monitor poll released by the SMH and The Age shows Labor on 29%, One Nation coming in second with 25%, and the Coalition is still struggling on 23%. Nearly half of all those surveyed blamed the Commonwealth for the rising cost of living. 46% of respondents said the federal government is at fault. That's up from when it was asked in March. Just a quarter of respondents point to global factors for the rising cost of living. Jack Hahn reporting.
19: Small businesses have launched a new ad campaign urging the government to permanently scrap its ban on paying tax with credit cards. The controversial ban has been delayed for 6 months after the Treasurer overruled the tax office decision following days of criticism, but businesses want it gone for good. Accountant Belinda Rasso has told Nine many businesses won't survive this.
21: Honestly, this feels like the nail in the coffin for small businesses, and having this lifeline taken off of them, I just can't stress to you enough how much they're struggling.
19: The Iran-backed Houthis have issued a warning to travellers to stay away from Saudi airports after the weekend's deadly attack in Riyadh. 12 people were killed and 300 injured when the King Khalid International Airport was hit by missiles. Iraq's Prime Minister has condemned the attack, saying he rejects any escalation in military action and acts of aggression. A man has been found dead after a bush party near the border of New South Wales and Queensland. Bystanders tried to revive the 53-year-old who was found an hour west of Casino. A crime scene has been established and officers are trying to work out what happened. A 16-year-old boy has been arrested following a terrifying incident in Melbourne's CBD. Carly Katsambanis reports.
2: The teenager was driving an allegedly stolen car along tram lines near the iconic Flinders Street station when a woman was struck at the intersection of Flinders and Elizabeth Streets. The 16-year-old's then allegedly done a U-turn, leading police on a wild chase throughout the city, narrowly avoiding runners in the Melbourne Marathon before smashing into several parked cars. Witnesses say it was chaotic and police had no other option but to draw their guns. The woman in her 50s remains in hospital. Victoria Police have now ruled out terrorism. Carolee Katsambanis, Melbourne.
19: At least four people have been killed and tens of thousands have been left without power after Hurricane Isaiah slashed the US states of Alabama and Florida. It made landfall as a Category 2 system, generating winds of up to 168 kilometres per hour. Checking sport, Brody Kostecki and Todd Hazelwood have been crowned Kings of the Mountain for a second time at the Bathurst 1000. The Dick Johnson Racing team took the lead on the last lap after Chevrolet driver Anton De Pasquale ran out of fuel. The win marks the fifth Mount Panorama victory for the iconic number 17. Kostecki has told Fox it wouldn't have been possible without a strong performance from his co-driver.
3: This guy did an incredible job the whole day. We executed so well up until that second last pit stop with the brake change. But like I've always said, the mountain always chooses the winner. This Ford Mustang was on rails. And I can't believe we've won Bathurst in the 70!
19: Australia's women's cricket team has won the second ODI against Bangladesh by 9 wickets. And in the AFLW, North Melbourne has cemented its place at the top of the ladder with a win over Fremantle.
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33: Your four-day forecast, cloudy with a medium chance of showers in the morning. Also thunderstorms expected early in the morning. Light winds becoming westerly up to 30 k's per hour. For Tuesday, cloudy, medium chance of showers in the morning and early afternoon, 14. Wednesday, cloudy, light winds, 14. And Thursday, partly cloudy, winds southeasterly and a top of 19. Expecting a top of 16 for Hamilton, Warrnambool, Portland and the coast, 15.
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35: It's currently 15 degrees.
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0: This is Australia Overnight with Tony McManus.

Alicia, that glorious, just fantastic from the Mad Dogs, Englishman. And you look at, I know Billy Pennell is a regular contributor on Peter Grubby Stubbs' program right throughout the weekends now during the summer months, of course, with Stubbsy. And Grubby talked to Billy about it, and I'm sure from time to time it'll be raised again as to why Joe Cocker is not a member of the Rock and Roll Hall of Fame. If anybody can imagine why Joe Cocker would not be a member of the Rock and Roll Hall of Fame, given the incredible body of work and what he meant to millions of people across Australia, you've got to wonder what's going on with the old Rock and Roll Hall of Fame. And there are many others who should be in it who are not, by the way. And it's something that Billy Pennell will talk from time to time with Grubby Stubbs on the weekend program here on 3AW.

0: incredible rock voice. Sandra Frankston, morning.
1: Good morning, Tony. Is he still alive?
0: No, he lost us. We lost him in about 14, I think.
1: Oh, geez. I must have been asleep.
0: Yeah, well, sometimes it happens.
1: Purple People Eater, do you know that one?
0: I do. What a massive hit that was.
1: What about Ernie? The 142nd fastest gun in the West.
0: He was, and he delivered those milk bottles like there was no tomorrow.
1: Unbelievable, yes. You were talking about watches. Do you wear all different watches?
0: I do, Sandra. It was something that happened to me, as everybody have a story about what they did during COVID, but I went down what is referred to as the watch rabbit hole during COVID. And I'd always loved them as a kid, but particularly was able to indulge it during COVID and spent way too much looking at them and probably spending too much money on them too, just quietly.
1: My niece's husband's the same. He wears one on each arm.
0: So he is a double wrister.
1: He makes jewellery
0: That's called double wristing. Line. What? Double wristing.
1: You know Double Diamond Line in the city?
0: Which one?
1: Diamond Line.
0: Whereabouts are they, Sandra?
1: They were upstairs in Collins Street. They've shifted from there now. But, he had a factory up there and made all his jewellery up there. Diamond Line.
0: No.
1: Near Elizabeth Street.
0: Is he still operating?
1: He's still in the city, but I don't know his new address. And if I get it, I'll give it to you quietly, if you don't mind.
0: Please, if you can. If you could send me an email, it'd be great. Overnights@3aw.com.au.
1: I think he has... Sort of people don't just walk in off the street. It's sort of by appointment, but you can go in and have a little bit.
0: And you look at those shops now in Collins Street, particularly between Elizabeth right through to Swanson's. I mean, they're all just some fantastic watch shops. I mean, you could spend days just looking at watches in various shops along there now, including Grand Seiko.
1: What are you getting him for his birthday? She said, I might get him another Rolex, I think.
0: There you go. Well, that's if you can get him. If you knock on the door, you and I can't go and buy one. They're just, there's a waiting list for years to get the one you want.
1: Yeah. All right, I'm going to let you go and I'm going to try and go to sleep.
0: Okay. So people are telling me Joe Cocker was posthumously inducted into the Rock and Hall of Fame. Oh, okay. So I was not aware that that was a case. And inducted by Bryan Adams. Did somebody just send that through, Jay? Okay. So November of last year. Sorry, I can't see. Oh, sorry, turned to annoy you. Joe Cocker is now a Rock and Roll Hall of Fame member. Oh, thank you, David. I did not realise that with Bryan Adams. So only last year. Well, it took a long time to get there. But there are many other, like Warren Zevon for another one that should be probably in it. Great Warren Zevon. Alison in Adelaide. Morning, Alison.
2: Yes.
0: Morning.
2: How are you?
0: I'm really well. Thank you for asking. I'm well. Thank you.
2: So I'm just going to talk about little animals. Right.
0: Please.
2: So the cockroach came back. Solomon, he's back.
0: Oh, we've been wondering about Solomon. So where's he up to?
2: No, he came skirting around the corner yesterday morning and he's put on weight.
0: So we've got a heavyweight Solomon now.
2: Yes. And then I had this moth on my ceiling this morning, so I called him Moses. So then my friend and I were looking up.
0: Moses the moth. Excellent.
2: Moses the moth.
0: Yeah.
2: Right. Do you know how long a butterfly lives for?
0: For how long does a butterfly live? There would be various amounts of time.
2: 3 months.
0: 3 months only. Maximum 3 months. Okay.
2: 3 months. Mm-hmm. Do you know how long an ant lives?
0: Way too long sometimes.
2: 15 years.
0: I know, the little buggers. The little tykes.
2: Yes. Well, they're scooting around. But you can't... I tell you how to get rid of ants. You don't use mortine because that's animal cruelty as far as I'm concerned. Mm-hmm. That's just the gospel according to Alison. But use baby powder. And when you put a trail of baby powder down, they won't cross it. They don't like getting their legs wet with baby powder.
0: I'm just looking at the deaths, but that's right. I'm just looking at the lifespan of a, which one's that, Jay? Is that the ant, is it? So queen ants can live up to 28, sometimes 30 years. 30 years for a queen ant.
2: Yeah.
0: Really?
2: And you don't know, I don't know if you know what they do, but they lie there with their legs open and they get groomed.
0: There you're talking.
2: And fed, and the whole drones, they just look after the queen bee.
0: That's the way life should be. What? That's the life should be for us all.
2: Indeed. Indeed, yes. Okay.
0: Lie there with your legs open. That's fantastic. Alison, thank you. It's made my morning. Mary, good morning. Good morning to you. Gee, where's this program going, Mary? Wow.
3: Oh, thank you, Tony. I'm ringing up now. Joe Cocker performed at the Palais in St Kilda.
0: I know. And thank you to the 2.8 million people that have texted that through. And that was his final appearance in Melbourne, apparently.
3: That's right. And he was a one-man show and brilliant. And not long after him, Chris Christopherson did a concert there. And it was wonderful. Joe, absolutely.
0: Well, I wish I'd seen Christopherson. He was a genius. Absolute genius.
3: Oh, he was a genius. Yeah. And managed to get photos with him because my auntie and I seen him when they were the highwaymen with Waylon Jennings and all that.
0: How good would that have been, Mary?
3: Oh, it was a wonderful concert, absolutely. Once in a lifetime, along with Barbara Streisand and Frank Sinatra, Sammy Davis and... Yeah.
0: Oh, gee, you've seen some
3: a lot of
0: ones.
3: Concerts. I've seen a lot.
0: Were you at that concert with Joe Cocker?
3: Yes, with my auntie.
0: Was it amazing?
3: Wonderful. Oh, you could have sang forever as far as I'm concerned.
0: Yeah.
3: What a man. What a voice.
0: I mean, he clearly had demons throughout his career, but what an amazing, extraordinary voice, Joe Cocker.
3: Oh, well, there was only one, and there'll only ever be one, you know. But anyway, Tony, that was the Palais down in St Kilda. So.
0: I was down there. I drove right past it on Saturday afternoon. It's still a fabulous-looking building, isn't it? I hadn't seen it for a long time.
3: It is fabulous.
0: It is beautiful.
3: But it is a musty, musty smelling inside.
0: Is
3: very
0: it really?
3: Musty and very old.
0: I wonder who owns it now.
3: Well, I don't know. I think Lindsay Fox had a little bit of a hand in that area, really.
0: So if Lindsay...
3: Many years ago.
0: Because Lindsay grabbed the buildings next door, didn't he, Luna Park? So he looks after that. I wonder whether around that time he was also looking after that theatre.
3: Yeah, well, he could have been. I you know, I know him well and I know the family well and that. But anyway, Tony, that was the thing. But Chris Christopherson was wonderful.
0: Yeah, what an amazing,
3: wonderful.
0: Fabulous artist. And the songs that he wrote that go under the radar a little bit also were amazing. Mary, good to talk to you. Keep in touch.
3: Okay, thank you, Tony.
0: Bye. To lose weight, Solomon employs a fitness coach. Yes, he does. He certainly does. Can anybody confirm, Mr. Fox, if you happen to be up and around, a text, you get a text to me, 0477693693. Who owns that theatre down there now? Beautiful theatre where most of us probably first went. Well, I'm sure there were people that went there before I did, early 1970, 71, 72, I'm going to say. For Jesus Christ Superstar, JC Superstar, that first Australian version of it was great. Stan Lee.

0: 9-3. I'm thinking about those ants and those bees. Stop it, Joe. It is Australia Overnight Morning. Listen
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0: Yeah, look at that. Thank you for all the information. It was an induction by David Letterman. Of course it was. He was a great fan of Warren Zevon. That was also last year, November of last year in 2025. The Killers performed Lawyers, Guns and Money. Lawyers, Guns and Money. That's why Ross Stevenson loves that particular track. Alongside legendary session guitarist Waddy Wachtel. And, in fact, he played on a guitar that Warren Zevon had gifted Dave Letterman 20 years prior for that particular ceremony. Isn't that wonderful? Leo on the road. Good morning. Now, what's happening in the world?
7: It's not that busy, but it's still okay. It was a very busy weekend, especially Thursday. I don't know why. It was exceptionally busy. I made $150 more than I normally make on a normal day, let alone good. A Thursday.
0: That's good. Wonder what we don't know why. What was the mood?
7: It was just people decided to go out and do things.
0: Yeah, maybe the weather, perhaps.
7: Yeah, maybe.
0: Moving into
7: but
0: good
7: also,
0: weather.
7: Since in the last today, sometime today, my phone decided to upgrade itself.
0: Which means?
7: Which means now my waves and things are now woke. It tells me to consider other people's feelings.
0: Yes, as you should.
7: Yeah, but that's my ways of telling me that.
0: Yes.
7: Not, you know.
0: They're just trying to encourage you to take a lighter load off and just go with the flow and be genteel towards other human beings.
7: I don't need my phone to tell me that.
0: Yeah, well, occasionally we all need a tap on the shoulder.
7: Yeah, right.
0: It's just a lovely, it's a lovely thing. It's like a little prayer. It sometimes helps, Leo. Take a big deep breath. It'll be fine.
7: Exactly what it tells me to do.
0: Just go, take a deep breath and just enjoy them and go, and you'll feel better. There's no point in getting antsy. We're all going to die. We're all going to die. What's the point?
7: That is true. That is true.
0: Just settle down, relax, light up a... No, you better not. You just have a nice, just relaxing time. Pour yourself something special.
7: Come on.
0: Why? Why not? It's lovely. Well, you could send them a little message. Thank you for sending me those beautiful messages. I so much appreciate it. It makes me feel better about the world.
7: Not really. It's forced, but not when it's forced onto you.
0: It's not forced. It's not forced. It's just a lovely, delicate. It's like sending somebody a Christmas card or a birthday card. I wouldn't say, why have you sent me a birthday card? I don't care. Why? Get out of my life. Don't be so woke sending a lovely greeting like that. What's the difference?
7: I wasn't expecting it, that's for sure.
0: Well, it's just a nice gesture. It's a technical gesture these days.
7: When there's a police ahead, it tells me that, don't feel apprehensive, calm and take a deep breath.
0: That's it, yep. Suck it up, baby. Suck it up.
7: Fair enough. I think we're at different viewpoints of this.
0: You'll be fine. It's all about living the best quality of life, and there's no point getting dirty and angry and cross. Just go with the flow.
7: Yeah, right.
0: That's as good as life gets. Stan, Werribee, morning.
8: Good morning, Tony.
0: They're very cool kids in Werribee, Stan, aren't they?
8: Yes. On Thursday, I think it was too late in the morning to give you a buzz, and you're talking about theatres and you're talking about billiards.
0: We were talking about billiards.
8: Linda Room and those making the factories around the place. But you're just recently talking about this, the Palais Theatre in Williamstown, in St Kilda. That was a terrific ballroom floor, like them all in those days. And I used to go there dancing for many, many years, like a lot of other people. And also Lionel Rose fought one of an opponent from overseas. I just forget who he was. It wasn't a world title fight, but I think he was a world just before he'd won it, I think, when he beat, Harada in Japan.
0: Fighting Harada was in Japan, you're right. And then you think there was a match at the Palais.
8: Oh, yeah, he fought there. There's no doubt about that.
0: Okay, we'll just we'll find out what year that would be. Fighting, so Lionel. Anyway, keep talking. We'll check it.
8: Anyway, you're talking about just watch this. This is a little bit of a joke, but years ago, and that before many, many years ago, before they put their locks in the Murray and that. In the summer, it used to dry up in parts, and the farmers used to take their cattle across the dry spots, or it was shallow and that with the cattle. Anyway, one of the drovers and that bent over, and his watch fell out of his pocket in the river, and there was not much water in those days. And anyway, many, many years later, and that. Jackie, they called him Jackie, the driver, and that he was curious when he was crossing with the cattle, and on the other side of the stream, which wasn't very deep, was this glittering late in the afternoon, and he was curious, and he went over and got off his horse and picked it up, and it was the watch that fell out of the other drover's pocket when he bent down.
0: Oh, true.
8: And he gave it to one of the managers who was in charge of the driving, and the watch was still going. It was still going.
0: In what year would this have been approximately, Stan?
8: Oh, in the 18th century. It was still going.
0: I wonder how it would still be going in the 18th century.
8: Oh, no, it was the Murray that was still going, Tony.
0: The Murray?
8: Yeah, still flowing. It's a bit of a joke. Sorry about that.
0: Oh, sorry. No, I missed it. No, okay. I thought you said the watch was still going.
8: Yeah, watch there.
0: All right, okay.
8: The word for a bit corny anyway, getting back to the theatres in Footscray, there are three, Trocadero, the Barclay, and right up Summerhill Road, West Footscray, was the Roxby, and that was Ernie Sigley's area in those days. He lived up there when he was born in West Footscray, the one in the main street in Barclay Street was called Barclay. And the centre half forward for Footscray, Chris Grant, I think he finished up buying that. And Chris Grant was, I don't know whether they didn't give him a Brownlow, but he won it, but he was suspended. And Footscray were playing Carlton. And later, early in that week, the board or whatever from Carlton made a reference to whoever, and they held an inquiry into an incident that happened, and Chris Grant would be one of the first centre-half forwards you'd come across, like a lot of them.
0: Yeah.
8: And he was suspended.
0: Oh.
8: It was Ian Collins, who was a former halfback flanker for Carlton.
0: He was.
8: He was on the Carlton committee, and he raised it. And they finish up suspending him, and he didn't win the Brownlow. So that was that. But it was a shame. But anyway, getting back to the theatres, in the Trocadero in Footscray, it was on the corner of Leeds Street and Barclay Street.
0: Yeah, so that was just a dance place, was it, the Trocadero?
8: No, it was a theatre in Footscray. They had three.
0: Well, the Trocadero... So the Trocadero was a dance place or a theatre?
8: No, it was a theatre.
0: Right.
8: It was the Palace Theatre in St Kilda I was talking about. Was the dance floor.
0: Yeah, okay.
8: And anyway, there was a lot of blokes all had their characters, the suburbs and whatnot, and they used to have a hobby, a couple of greyhounds, and they'd walk them around Footscray in the summer and that sort of thing. And there was this bloke who had a dog, and he used to race it down at Geelong. And he had a, this is a true story, and he had a Ford with a dicky seat in the back. And he used to train it around the streets of Footscray. And in the summer, he would pop into the Trocadero Theatre, and all the doors were open because they used to have weather of the humidity two or three days. And he'd take the greyhound up in the balcony, and he'd look at what was on, and it might be halfway through the picture, but he used to go up there. But anyway, he used to take the dogs down to Geelong with his wife. And he had a sort of an outfit that used to fit in the back of the dicky seat of the Ford. You probably know what I'm talking about. And he'd have the greyhound in there, and him and his wife. And they said that when he used to come back, if the dog didn't win, the dog would be in the dicky seat, and his wife was in the dicky seat going to the races.
0: Yeah.
8: And if it didn't win, it was reversed. The dog would be in the back, and his wife would be in the front.
0: Oh, that's very funny.
8: But anyway, I met the black character later, and this was around 1954, and his name was Jimmy Bell. Real character like a lot they had in those days. And you know what his nickname was? Well, you wouldn't know, but his name is Jimmy Bell, and they called him Ding Dong.
0: Oh, I love it. Stan, I love those wonderful stories. Now, just looking at the history of the Hoyts Trocadero Theatre, Hopkins Street in Footscray?
8: Barclay Street, Footscray. It was a Hoyts one.
0: So it's got here, located at 119 Hopkins Street in Footscray. Trocadero Dance Palais.
8: That was a Trocadero.
0: Yeah. And then...
8: And Barclay Street was in the centre near the Barclay Hotel. A lovely big building. Still there. They used to have a lot of footy functions there, presentations night in those days. And that was in 54, before they... I'm talking a little bit before they won the premiership where Charlie Sutton coached them.
0: Oh,
8: and
0: yeah.
8: Just for those listeners of yours, Charlie Sutton took over from Arthur Oliver. He was a big ruckman in those days, and they called him Lolly Legs. And he left Footscray. I think he went to coach in the West. No, he went to coach Newtown or New Norfolk in Tasmania, and then he went to the West. They built a Royal Hotel in Essendon where the train viaduct there, and he ran that when they opened it. And... Charlie Sutton used to turn up at training in a big box truck that used to cart coal with the big high sides on it, naturally, the short, stumpy trucks they used to have in those days with the exhaust pipe up the top. But he used to cart coal from Bacchus Marsh, believe it or not.
0: Unbelievable. And apples?
8: Pick one.
0: And apples.
8: Was he? And getting back to... Lindrum.
0: Yeah. So where was the place Lindrum's in down near Flinders Street, presumably, wasn't it?
8: Top end, Tony. They built one of the modern buildings and people complained about it many years later of the feature of it. And it was a shell building on the corner of Spring Street and Flinders Street.
0: Oh.
8: And just down from there... near the Phoenix Hotel that Lou Richards and Edna Richards, his wife Edna, ran. It was next to the Herald office there. And but before he moved up, they moved up there. It was somewhere in Melbourne. I just don't know where. I went in there as a young lad and had to have a look, and they had about seven or eight tables there. And the first time I ever saw a little miniature table like they use in a hotel, and it had a purple or a blue cloth.
0: It did, Stan. Some great memories there, and I thank you for that wonderful history of all those places. And there are so many Trocadero's. Look at that, the Trocadero's from around the world, but the one that I think we're talking about in Footscray opened about 1914, Art Deco style by the Mitchell family. About 1,000 seats. It was demolished officially about 1964, according to them. I hope we got the right one. What was the one about Lionel Rose, too? Did you get that back up there for me, Jay? Because that's really interesting. Stan, I think, made the point. Lionel Rose, famously for Japanese boxer, G-U-T-S. I'm presuming it's Guts. Guts Ishimatsu Palais Theatre. And that year was 1970. 1970. Historic former undisputed world bantamweight champion. Won the 10-round bout, point decision. Victory marked an important moment in his later career, adjusting to fighting a heavier weight divisions and moving up from the bantamweight in those years. But that fight there at the Palais Theatre in St Kilda, October 31, 1970. You do the maths around that. Great storylines. It is Australia Overnight. Wherever you are, come and join me, 133693. Morning Tone, Yellow Submarine. Yes, Jenny, got that one. I bought myself a silver-coloured wristwatch last Friday. Only paid $10. Quartz movement. Great. The third hand is a seconds display. So far, I've not had to wind it since last Friday. Marvellous, says John. G'day, Tone. And from Pattaya in Thailand, bring back the 80s. And how the push bike song. And how about the push bike song? Well, that was huge, wasn't it? The push bike song. So many different versions. I think there was a British version. There was certainly the Australian version with the mixtures. I've written down Berkeley Square. We were just talking about Berkeley Square. What was the name of the song featuring Berkeley Square? Was it from a movie? If anybody can remind me, 133693.
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0: 32 band solo artists performed historic Woodstock the year 1969, August. I think it went from the 15th to the 18th. 15, 16, 17, 18. So on the Friday, have a listen to these people, none of whom I don't think still with us. No particular order. Richie Havens, Tim Hardin, Melanie, Arlo Guthrie. Oh, you can get anything you want at Alice's Restaurant. Joan Baez, Country Joe McDonald on the Saturday, Santana, Canned Heat. Look at the band. Creedence, of course. Well, a couple of them are gone, but certainly one's still with us. Sly and the Family Stone, The Who. Well, there's some members of The Who I think are still with us. Joe Cocker, no longer with us. So Joe Cocker, why would you put Joe Cocker at lunchtime on a Sunday? Really? Would you think he'd be up for it? Lunchtime on a Sunday. Joe Cocker, bless him. Country Joe and the Fish, 10 years after, The Band. Oh. And late at night, Crosby, Stills, Nash and Young in the day. And then Shanana and Hendrix on the final day on the Monday. Woodstock. Gee, some great artists there. There's memories for you. Think about that for a little while. Relive our respective youths. Gav Portland, morning.
1: Morning, mate. The song I thought of is Purple People Eater.
0: Yep, we've had that a couple of times. Such a novelty song and much loved, and it just got stacks of airplay, didn't it, at the time?
1: It did. The Purple People Eater. And how you were talking about Woodstock. I remember someone was saying, if you remembered Woodstock, you weren't there.
0: Yeah, it's an old saying, isn't it? If you remember it, you weren't there. Many of us would have been in our teens for Woodstock. And we probably glossed over it in some respect, and then it all unfolded some years later when we did a local version down the road here in Melbourne.
1: Yes. I would have liked to go into the Woodstock one, but yeah, I was only a little bopper then.
0: We were little tackers. Just to see, when you think about Country Joe McDonald or Melanie Safka and Arlo Guthrie, wow, would have been amazing.
1: When music was music, none of this bush stuff at the moment.
0: What sort of stuff was it? How do you describe it?
1: Well, that was good old music compared to what it is now, this douche music.
0: Doof-doof music. There's a lot of the doof-doof.
1: Back then it was music you could listen to and enjoy.
0: There was a lot of doof-doof. There's a lot of doof-doof now, Gav.
1: Yeah, that's what I mean. Too much doof-doof now.
0: Too much doof-doof. Too much fandango. Sime, thank you. Sime, Colette, good morning.
2: Good morning, Tone.
0: Sime, we don't want the doof-doof. No more doof-doof, Sime.
2: Yeah,
0: ban the doof-doof.
2: I don't go travelling along in the car with the speakers jumping into the window at my house.
0: Well, we all used to do that a little bit when we had those big sound systems in our cars. Probably were just as annoying as we were in the 70s as maybe they are now. It's just different sound of music, really.
2: Kids would end up deaf inside the car, wouldn't they?
0: Well, we did. Some of us had 6 and 7 speakers in the car, of a station wagon or a panel van. Wow. I mean, you could light up a Viking. Oh, I'm not allowed to say a brand. You could light up a whole car in a panel van. Wow. With the sounds of equipment in there. You could put Pioneer in your car and run your car on music. Like the ad used to be.
2: I was going to say to you, Tony, my sister and myself, I took out a kid the other day on his push bike.
0: Oh, God, really? So you all right? Yep. There's no damage?
2: Nope. But he came awfully close and hit my sister's car. He gone over the other side and hit the concrete on the ground, side of the ground.
0: Oh, so he fell off the bike?
2: No, he just flew in front of us until he got the shock of the life, my sister. And
0: it's dreadful. Was he wearing a helmet?
2: No helmet.
0: No helmet.
2: No helmet, no lights or anything on the car, on his bike, and no colour clothing.
0: What time of day or night?
2: Getting on midnight, getting on dusk.
0: Really? Oh, so

0: Well,
1: and
0: there's no excuse. I'm usually empathetic for those things, but no excuse if you're riding, not having the right gear on, no headlight, no helmet. What do you expect in life, really?
1: They should wear fluorescent stuff, you know, at night times.
0: Of course they should. And God forbid if your sister had the worst, imagine the life that she would have had had it been a dreadful incident.
1: She's in the 70s now, my sister, and she had to fly for her life, and she had to stop the car for a bit when we went around the course.
0: Yeah, and people wonder why. Good to talk to you. Thank you, Cobber. Great pioneers such as Daniel Boone. We often talk about Burke and Wills, don't we? We should find out more and just remember the history of Burke and Wills, which we all studied at school. And now as seniors, I think we can call ourselves seniors, can't we? Seniors, Jay? Nearly? Well, you're not. I've probably been senior by definition now. Seniors. And you think about what they did, what Burke and Wills did during the time to get through those deserts right through Australia. Pretty amazing when you think about it today. You wouldn't want to do it today, let alone how they were doing it then. Adrian, Jimmy, Michael will come to you next. It's Australia Overnight. Good morning.
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3: Thanks, Brenda. Just letting you know, Vera Lynn, yes, I think she did that very early version. We reckon we've got a version a little more modern than that, which we'll feature the other side of the news, Brent's fantastic version of that song. And you're right, I couldn't think of the life of but Dame Vera. Adrian, Adelaide, morning.
4: Morning there, Tony. You philosopher, you fount of wisdom. I've been listening to you telling that guy to go with the flow and all that sort of thing, and I just thought I'd bring up and say that was a great message.
3: Well, I didn't mean to be. I promise you I didn't mean to be. It's just the idea of this day and age. I mean, we all live frantic lives. We all have concerns. We all have issues. We have love and issues with family and our lives. But at the end of it all, half the time it's about just going with the flow, putting the shoulders down a little bit, breathing, we don't breathe, and just not worrying. Because I'm sure, and I'm not a specialist, but I'm sure that the diseases is driven by this heightened sense of dis-ease. Mm. And it's not good for us.
4: No.
3: Not good for us. Just go with the flow. If somebody sends you a text to wish you well and have a nice day, albeit on a platform to which you may or may not subscribe, who cares? Really? Why would you even be bothered by it?
4: But that's not what I chiefly rang you about.
3: Why did you
4: ring? What I rang you about was you were talking about Joe Cocker.
3: Joe Cocker.
4: You're forgetting that other... You're forgetting that other raspy voice of rock and roll, Rod Stewart.
3: Well, and keep listening, because the great man may or may not be featured soon after the news coming up in the next half hour.
4: Oh, okay, but rock star segment on the weekend break yesterday, Billy Fennell played the early Rod Stewart and the Faces records.
3: Oh, yeah.
4: Some of the tracks from Rod Stewart and the Faces before he went to America went a bit strange.
3: Did you say went a bit strange?
4: Putting out some of the music he was putting out. And
3: geez, yeah, he sold some albums, though. He sold a lot of albums worldwide.
4: Yeah, I know, but they were talking about his records with the... the Faces, who had been the Small Faces.
3: Yeah.
4: And how bluesy and rocky and...
3: Oh, they were. I agree. They were very different. Yeah, very, very different. Adrian, thank you. Jimmy Hastings, morning.
5: Good morning, Tony. How are you?
3: I'm well, and thank you for asking, Jim.
5: Tony, Barker Square.
3: Yes.
5: I think the song that you were thinking about was... A nightingale sang in Berkeley Square.
3: A nightingale sang in Berkeley Square. Dame Vera?
5: No, I don't think so.
3: Before Dame Vera?
5: Well, around that time, but I don't think it was Dame Vera.
3: So you reckon it may have been somebody else that had it as a hit or featured in a film?
5: Oh, it was a very popular song, very popular.
3: Would it have been Anne Shelton?
5: Could have, I think it was more of a male, but it was a universal, you know.
3: It's a universal song, and Frank Sinatra did a great version of it as well.
5: Yeah, yeah.
3: He did a great version. But we reckon we've got a pretty good version coming up for people to make a decision around. You won't want to miss it. We'll do that the next half hour of the program, wherever you are, right around Australia. Could be 3AW here in Melbourne, 5AA in Adelaide, or 6PR in Perth. Good morning. It is Australia Overnight.
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3: Hello, I'm Sarah Wiedersane. Pope Leo will undergo surgery to remove a nodule from his lung. The 71-year-old pontiff has told pilgrims at St. Peter's Square the growth is well contained and was spotted early. The Vatican has not said whether the nodule is malignant. Leo was elected pope by the world's cardinals in May 2025. New polling shows voters are blaming the Albanese government for cost of living pressures. The latest Resolve Political Monitor shows 46% of respondents believe Labor is at fault for the economic crunch. Just 9% blame global factors, including the war in Iran. Despite this, Labor's primary vote has risen 1 point to 29%, while support for One Nation has softened. Federal Opposition Leader Angus Taylor says he would welcome back former Liberal Treasurer Josh Frydenberg to politics. The former member for Kooyong has fuelled speculation he may contest the seat in the next election as he prepares to release his memoir. Mr. Taylor has told the ABC he needs good leaders heading into the next federal election, but won't be adopting one particular suggestion of Mr. Frydenberg's.
4: We will not be raising the GST in the middle of a cost of living crisis. That we won't do.
3: The Carlton AFL club has confirmed two players were admitted to hospital in the early hours of Sunday in separate circumstances. Carlton says Lachie Cowan received treatment at Alfred Hospital before being discharged a short time later. The reason for his admission is unknown. In a separate incident, Will Haywood received stitches for a minor cut to the head he sustained in a fall. Perth's Sorrento Beach has been turned into a sea of blue to farewell a grandfather killed by a great white shark. 63-year-old Greg O'Neill was swimming about 15 metres offshore when he was attacked 3 weeks ago. More than 1,000 people, many dressed in blue, have gathered at the popular beach for a moving service held in his honour. His family telling mourners they want the beloved father and grandfather to be remembered for how he lived, not how he died.
5: We know that Dad would never have wanted what happened here today to stop people from doing the things that they love.
6: I am taking some comfort in knowing that now when I look out to the sea, I'm not on my own.
3: A total fire ban has been declared for Sydney and the New South Wales Hunter region due to forecast hot and windy conditions. Temperatures are forecast to reach up to 35 degrees in some parts of the city. And a man has died after being attacked by a tiger in England. Police say he was killed after entering an enclosure at the Yorkshire Wildlife Park near Doncaster. Checking sport, Brody Kostecki and Todd Hazelwood are two-time Bathurst 1000 winners after a nail-biting finish at the Great Race. The duo breaking their own record for the fastest ever race, overtaking Chevrolet's Anton Di Pasquale on the final lap after he ran out of fuel. Kostecki's close friend Will Brown and Supercars rookie Zach Bates rounding out the podium. The Dick Johnson Racing driver crediting his stand-in engineer for the performance on Fox.
7: Gave me all the information that I needed. I knew what they were doing to try and get a bit of overlap in case there was a safety car with a bit of tyre. So I'm just still in awe. Just a big thank you to everyone that's here this weekend that's been supporting us.
3: Georgia Vole has smashed an unbeaten century as Australia continued their dominance over Bangladesh with a 9-wicket victory in their second ODI. And Steve Smith has become the greatest catcher in Test cricket after a stunning performance in the slips on day 3 of the first Test against South Africa. That's news and sport.
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17: Your four-day forecast. Cloudy with a medium chance of showers in the morning. Also thunderstorms expected early in the morning. Light winds becoming westerly up to 30 k's per hour. For Tuesday, cloudy, medium chance of showers in the morning and early afternoon 14, Wednesday cloudy, light winds 14, and Thursday partly cloudy, winds southeasterly and a top of 19. Expecting a top of 16 for Hamilton, Warrnambool, Portland and the coast 15.
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17: And right now it's 14 degrees.
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0: not the Dame. It's the Sir. It's the Sir Rod Stewart. Beautiful. His version of a particular song. First introduced Streaking Tone, the Three Little B-A-R-E-S. The Three Little Bears. Oh, yeah, I get it. Thank you. Look at all these texts. A little note just coming in too. Pope Leo is having surgery. Lump on the lung. Lump on the lung. Pope Leo having surgery. Michael Werribee, morning.
1: Morning, Tony. Tony, what a beautiful song that was.
0: Fabulous piece.
1: And why you sang it.
0: And Sir Rod did that series, two, three albums, maybe even more, but certainly three albums, I think, of doing all those classics. And nobody thought, and he did them really well. Now, he's probably not, you know, the best of them, but he did it really well and reinvented that genre for himself and did it really, you know, in terms of records. Sold lots of albums out of that.
1: Just the range he's got, and he's just got that tone. He's got that husky voice, and just brings it across, doesn't it?
0: Brilliant.
1: He just works it. It works it really good.
0: Yeah, and he announced his semi-retirement just in the last couple of weeks, and then I think he's going to do a tour, so winding down over the next 12, 18 months.
1: Okay, I didn't realise that. Really interesting. Right. So I've got a cup of tea here, Tony. Scotch finger, what more do you want? Good music, what more can you ask for?
0: That's all we need, really.
1: In life, we get so complicated. What's going on in the media? You've got to switch off, isn't it? Really, you know. I think I've been doing yoga once a week at the Werribee Aqua Centre, and the lovely people there. The girls, she's doing it. She's really a couple of girls that teach the yoga.
0: Good on you.
1: And I've met a few people, people I wouldn't have met before, and it's really good. I think it's really good for. Like you were saying before about breathing, and it's all about that.
0: It's all about breathing and that stretching. Is it the first time you've done yoga?
1: I've done it before when I used to go on holidays sometimes, you know, at those holiday resorts.
0: Yeah.
1: I've done that when I was on the farm and that, once or twice, but not like weekly, you know. Now I'm doing it weekly.
0: You're getting much out of it, Michael?
1: Oh, yes, because I've started the Ozempic about a year. I've lost about 15 kilos. So it's all...
0: Good boy.
1: Everything works in together. And now I started jogging and swimming again. And, the body is that Ozempic, it's really helped me. I know some people might have side effects, but for me, I've lost 15 kilos and it's changed my life. Really.
0: 15 kilo? In how long a period of time, Michael?
1: Oh, about a year. I've been on it for now.
0: It's pretty good. You're not doing it too quickly.
1: No, my kidney specialist said my numbers have come good. I've got a bit of kidney disease, what they call it, whatever. But I'm stabilised. I said, how's it going to affect my life? He goes, if you keep like this, it's not going to affect you. So I don't have to worry about it now if I keep manage it. So
0: your blood's all good?
1: All good, mate. No, all good because I'm doing cardio and everything to go with it. So you know, it's just a matter of it's just taking a bit of effort. But nothing was working for me, Tony. With my sugar. I could not drop the weight. Very hard for me to drop the weight. Because with the sugar, I was just too many carbs. I couldn't...
0: Come back to that in just a tick. I just thought I'd share with you, because I think you'd be interested in this. Somebody sent me a little gift of... It's a what they refer to as a premium quality snack. And it's a pack of a whole lot of tiny little nut cakes. Where it's manufactured, I'm not sure. I don't think it's done in Australia. However, put that aside, but there's no sugar in it. None. And it's fantastic. Jay and I had one just prior to coming on air, didn't we, Jay? And you thought, well, because you're a TV snack man, but you thought they were pretty good for what they are.
2: Very nice. You like them? Very handy.
0: Handy, easy.
2: Yeah. And they're in a little separate package as well, so... Yeah, it's lovely.
0: So if we all move away a little bit, Michael, from sugar, the experts would say we're better off for it.
1: Exactly. Honey. When we do, make cakes, I can do a few cakes, whatever. I put honey. I use honey instead.
0: It's a natural
1: sugar.
0: Honey's
1: and that does a job. It takes still cut banana cake or whatever. They still come out good.
0: Yeah,
1: they do. It's amazing. If you can work around stuff, for sure.
0: You were going to tell me something.
1: Oh, a song, Tony. This Magic Moment, one of my favourite songs by Jay and the Americans, or Drifters.
0: Beautiful song. Great song. Keep listening. We'll see if we can do it a bit later on, mate.
1: Good on you, Tony.
0: Keep in touch. And well done with everything you're doing, Michael.
1: Oh, you've got to try, because I want to see the kids have kids, and you know what I mean? It's not easy, but just people out there, there's always hope.
0: Yeah, exactly right. You've just got to have a really good crack. And if you've done 15Ks in the first 12 months, imagine what another 15K will do. And all of a sudden you can say, well, I've done 30. You know, like that's really good, 30K. And then you'll start to feel completely different again. It's fantastic. Terry, we'll come to you very shortly, wherever you are, right across Australia, 133693. Loving the text messages this morning. 0477 693 693 on this day. Lots of text too. One in particular says, you were talking about Lionel Rose tones. This is from 650. How about that song? I think it was written by Johnny Young, was it not? I Thank You, which was a big hit. Went straight to number one. And for recollection, I reckon it was on the Fable label. Maybe people tell me if I'm wrong about that, but sung by Lionel Rose. Big hit, I Thank You. Well done. Great memory there. I'd forgotten about that one. Terry, we'll come to you next. It is Australia Overnight.
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0: My point out to today, Monday, the 12th day of October 2026, is the anniversary of the bombing in Bali, instigated by militant extremists, resulted in the deaths of 202 people. 88 Australian. Just a dreadful, horrible time. There will be many people listening in WA. We'll talk about it again the next hour as well. Many people in WA who would remember it because so many people from WA, because WA is, you know, Bali is a big destination for many people because it's so close. I mean, you jump out there and you're there in 3.5 hours. So very, very popular out of that part of Australia. However, I think most of us were touched by somebody that we either knew or loved or fell very close to, that lost their lives in that, 88 Australians. And the recovery and the work that people did in hospitals in the weeks, the months after that. Just phenomenal. 2000. So people, where were you in that year? So the year was 2002. So that's 24 years ago. Where's that 24 years ago? 24 years ago, the bombing in Bali. 202 people, 88 of them Australian. Terry, South Morang, morning.
11: Hey, Tony.
0: Morning.
11: Joe Cocker, mm-hmm. a concert in Cologne, Germany, 2013. The keyboard intro to With a Little Help from My Friends is a leak. You've got to hear it sometime, buddy.
0: So is that on disc at the moment?
11: It's on YouTube.
0: Right, so we'll see if we can find it on... Is it a live concert on YouTube?
11: Yeah, it's a live concert. It was about 12 months before Joe passed away.
0: Yeah, so I think he went in 14.
11: True, mate. Yeah, true.
0: Yeah. We'll have a look at it. And why was it was it a different version of it, was it?
11: It goes for 13 minutes. It was the encore, and the band just nailed it, and the crowd just went ballistic. I'm a bit of a fan, you know, more of the Rolling Stones, but Joe Cocker certainly. And it just sends tingles up your arms. Hairs stand up on your arms. You wouldn't believe it.
0: Yeah. I got to say, I was probably a latecomer, really, to Joe Cocker. I was there at those shows when they were doing the films that show the midnight around Australia. So I would go to those as a youngster. But I really didn't quite appreciate it until some years later.
11: I'm like 71. I got on to him in like 1969.
0: Oh, so you were there at the very start.
11: Mad Dogs and the Englishmen.
0: Yeah, what a tour. What a tour that was.
11: Yeah, great.
0: Yeah, just phenomenal. Terry, I will find it and have a listen and maybe use it the next few days.
11: Yeah, mate, you only need the first 30 seconds to 1 minute. Just that keyboard intro is just out of this world.
0: And it's simply caught. It was recorded in which country, did you say?
11: Live concert, Cologne, Germany, in 2013.
0: Just the 12 months before he died.
11: Exactly. Yeah, that's it, Tony.
0: Good on you, mate. Keep in touch, Terry. Thank you.
11: Shall do.
0: See ya, Matt. 133693. Ryan in Northcote. Good morning.
14: Hello, my dear mate.
0: Ryan, morning.
14: Tony, T-Mac, how are you?
0: What's happening?
14: I've had my tablets for the night and I've woken up, so good I can't get back to sleep.
0: Good boy. How was your weekend?
14: Good weekend. I had Mum and Tristan come and visit, and I've been dropped off a stack of Lego because I like doing Lego and reading while I'm doing nothing. And I tuned in just now, only about 15 minutes to your station, to listen to your show, and you're talking about music. Something comes to mind in Australia recently. I came across a band called Electric Fields. And Electric Fields is two people in the band. And they actually teamed up a while back, T-Mac, with the Melbourne Symphony Orchestra. And that track is well worth a listen to. And I just heard you talking about the Bali bombing, just a touch note on that. John Williams sang an absolutely beautiful tribute song called "Flower on the Water."
0: Yeah,
14: about that boy. And if you've got five to look it up, it would be really good to reflect on if it is the anniversary of.
0: Yeah, it was the anniversary today, Monday the 12th of October, and the year was 2002. Johnny Williamson was really good yesterday too at Bathurst.
14: Hasn't he got his finger on the pulse? No, in terms of music.
0: Yeah, he's really good. And he worked the crowd. The crowd loves him. He's been doing it for decades and decades and decades. And he's one of the most loved artists in Australia, Johnny Williamson.
14: Love it, mate. Absolutely. Well, listen, I won't hold you up because I know there's a lot on your waiting list to talk to you. But just hello, my mate. Hello, my mate. Hello. And we'll cross paths and give a big handshake one day, I'm sure.
0: Good on you, Ryan. Thank you. You keep in touch and look after yourself in Brunswick. Hello, Rob. Morning, Rob. Good morning. Good morning, Rob. Where is Rob? We got Rob? No, Rob's on three. Go. We disappeared. We'll come back to him very, very shortly. It is Australia Overnight, 133-693. We got Rob? Good morning, Rob.
15: Yes.
0: Yes, we've got you.
15: How are you? Just saying that you mentioned Berkeley Square.
0: Yeah.
15: Dan Birling sang that in 1939.
0: A long time before Rod Stewart had a crack at it.
15: And
0: she did.
15: She was one of the first. When she passed away at 100, she still had a song in the top 100 in England.
0: I think that because it was getting towards her 100th year, and it became the radio stations in the UK kept playing it again, BBC presumably, and it became a hit all over.
15: Because they had a big production at Albert Hall with Catherine Jenkins.
0: Right. Just remind us about Catherine Jenkins. Was she a singer?
15: Yeah, she's a singer. She's a lovely Welsh singer. She sings all the beautiful Welsh songs and things like that, and things, the football and stuff like that.
0: Okay.
15: A young girl, yep.
0: Oh, yes. Yes, now we're just looking. So Jace just put some information. She's 46. She was born in 1980. And she says, well, she's talking about what she's wearing, but fresh flowers and a touch of colour, which is really nice. But that concert, full concert, there's lots of, oh, isn't she just wonderful? A Welsh singer. She's an OBE.
15: Yes, she's been around for a long while, and she's very popular and things like that.
0: A mezzo-soprano, performs operatic arias, popular songs, musical theatre and hymns.
15: Yes, yeah. A bit like Ella Jones, you know, from
0: Songs of Praise. Yeah, it's a great show, that Songs of Praise. Yeah, it's wonderful.
15: And another thing what I remember...
0: Mm-hmm.
15: You played Sir Rod Stewart. That's the American Songbook.
0: That's the American Songbook.
15: Yeah, but you got that he did, and there's a lot of people have made that and started to bring back people to those songs done in their own way.
0: Yeah, and I think it during that time, and other artists have done it too, it's the idea of showcasing those songs that are just great standards, and it showcases them to maybe an audience that frankly have not ever heard them.
15: Well, that's like Tony Bennett and Lady Gaga together. You see,
0: how good were they?
15: You never think that, and when he was getting towards the end of his career, she went on stage and did songs with him, and she did it so that he would remember the songs, you know, because he was having Alzheimer's and he passed away not long after that.
0: Yeah, he did, sadly, and what a voice he had. So that great American Songbook that he did, hugely popular, and it was put together by Rod and his wonderful music exec, was a bloke by the name of Clive Davis. So the first one was It Had to Be You. The second one was called A Time Goes By. And the third one, so he did one in 02, one in 03, one in 04. He did the third one, Stardust, the American Songbook, and then did another one in 05, which featured guests like Diana Ross and Elton John, then did another one recently, Fly Me to the Moon in 10. So he's done 1, 2, 3, 4, 5 different versions of those great American Songbook songs.
15: Yeah, they're marvellous because there's a combination of all those great artists that have been before and did all those songs like that.
0: Yeah, and you can imagine somebody like Rod who would ring Diana Ross or Sir Elton John or Dolly Parton, the late Dolly Parton, and invite them to sing with him on those albums.
15: Yes, that's the thing. And like, brings up... them to the forefront so people remember who they are.
0: Yeah, who they are, and the quality of those songs that were written decades beforehand.
15: Yeah, and I think that's why when they've done those American songbooks, they're all redigitated and all that sort of stuff. So it's all clear and crisp now to what the songs were.
0: Yeah, it's a good thing to do. Rob, good call. Thank you. Keep in touch and nice to hear from you, Rob.
15: Yep. Cheerio.
0: See ya, bah. Tone, on the Bali bombing, they said the terrorists deliberately organised the bombing on the 12th of October, since it was exactly 1 year, 1 month, day after the Twin Towers. That may or may not be correct. I don't recall that, but it may well be. Just dreadful anyway. The whole thing was just, horrid. I mean, we think about it, 88 Australians, and many more, by the way, injured. People that we know, knew and loved. Thank you, Steve. Tone from the Sturt Footy Club. Hello, Maggie. Caught up in Bali bombings. One Sturt member went on to establish and fund resources to the burns unit at the Royal Adelaide Hospital. As many did, there was an outpouring of support, financial support from many people, people who were philanthropists, people who just made a simple donation and, you know, changed people's lives and world. And the idea of, you know, repairing patience with, you know, effectively, probably not the best way to describe it, but new skin. It's amazing. Artie, we'll come to you wherever you are. You're next. Come and join us, 133693. A lot of email, which is great. We don't sort of read them on the program during the morning, but I do try to respond to them during the day. You can do that overnights at 3aw.com.au.
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0: Record Library. The Record Library will do a double check. I thank you. It was on. Let me thank you for just being you was one version, wasn't it? That's Lionel Rose. This all started because we were talking about Lionel Rose. Great Lionel Rose. We're trying to determine. I thought it was the Fable label. Others are telling me absolutely wrong. It was the Festival label. And look at that. It was Festival Records. Because around that same time then, the Fable label was prolific, but not on that particular occasion. I thank you. And the other one he had was Pick Me Up On Your Way Down. So we had a couple, really. I thank you and pick me up on your way down, Lionel Rose. Tone, Dame Vera died 103 when she passed away, not 100, born in 2017, died in 2020. Thanks, Ellen. Yes, got that. Look at all these texts and email. We'll get to them. Other things that I want to talk to you about, people that have done amazing things in the world. You think of Pavarotti would be one, who passed away in 07. Doesn't seem that long, but the great man passed away in 07. Three tenors, Carreras, Pavarotti and the other one. Nobody can ever remember the other one. Pavarotti, Carreras and the other one. It's a bit like a lot of those girl groups. You remember two of them but just don't remember the third one. It was Domingo, for those giggling. Pavarotti, Carreras and Domingo. Number one album in 1994, three tenors in concert was just a massive, wasn't it? That Ness and Dorma, wow. And to the other extreme, for those that love great, just simple, well, it was simple, but just great rock, really, Status Quo. Rick Parfitt, born in England on this day in 1948. He was 68 when he died in 2016. Up until Parfitt's death in 2016, he and Francis Rossi were the only two remaining original members of Status Quo. Their biggest hits in the 70s, Down Down, I wish they hadn't used it for that ad because it's ruined the song, really. But it was a string of 12-bar boogie hits, and their only number one hit in the UK was Down Down. In 06, though, they notched up over 60 hit singles in Britain, more than any other UK band. 20 of those singles made the top 10. Status Quo featured the series, the Coles supermarket commercials. Don't remind us. Why did they do it? Artie, morning.
1: Good morning, Tony Mac and Jay. I remember Quo, Down I didn't know that, being a Joe Cocker fan, I've never heard him do the letter, but will it surprise you that Amy Stewart, that did Knock on Wood, did a disco version of the letter as well?
0: Yeah, there were so many versions of that song, but people like, you're right about that, and people like Joe Cocker were able to get those songs, and because of his style and his voice and what he brought to the so-called party, revolutionised or reinvigorated what was otherwise already a big hit, and we listened to it differently again. It was wonderful.
1: Yeah, up there where we belong, and You Are So Beautiful and many more. And Papanetta mentioned yesterday was Daryl Hall's birthday, Hall & Oates, remember them?
0: Great Hall & Oates. And Hall & Oates, they had more hits, unless that's changed now, but at the time they had more hits than Simon & Garfunkel.
1: That's incredible. I was telling him last night I picked up a record when Coles used to sell at RCA, a Trowbridge Extended. Can't go for that for just $5 and still got it in mint condition.
0: Yeah, what a great track that was. I can't go for that. Yeah,
1: and if you remember, you played this one before for a novelty song, Agadoo by Black Lace.
0: Have we played that, have I?
1: You have. You hadn't heard it, and everyone started dancing in the studio with Gabrielle Hodgson was doing the news. Everyone started dancing, but it's such a long time ago, but that's my favourite novelty song.
0: Yeah, and lots of others have been texted in for those novelty songs as well that sort of lived as they became hits. They were annoying, but they got a lot of airplay, stacks of airplay.
1: Yeah, there's a lot.
0: There's plenty of them.
1: Leanne made some good nominations. She's always come up with some really good ones.
0: Yeah, she does. She does. She's really good, Leanne. Nothing else to report at this stage, first thing on a Monday morning?
1: Well, the petrol's climbing up and you can barely get it under $2.33 and lucky to get it. What is it? Even the Metro Braybrook, which is usually cheaper, has gone up to $2.34. So I just wait until the other one closes and I get it $2.21. So it's a big, huge difference. And it's climbing up the ladder, unfortunately. And those diesel prices, which I mentioned, between $2.80, $2.93, you know, $2.73, it's close to $3 and not looking good.
0: Yeah. So, you know, maybe $2.50 is not that far away. Maybe not that far away, which is a real worry. Did you have a bite to eat overnight?
1: Yeah, I have a bite to eat sometimes.
0: What do you get? What do you buy? What do you buy? Do you cook something or bring something with you?
1: Well, usually I grill fish and I don't use any oil.
0: What, at 3 o'clock in the morning?
1: Well, it depends on my mood. You know, you remember I train at various times.
0: So grill fish?
1: I don't eat too heavy at night. Yeah, look, I eat a bit of fruit. I don't have too much citric acid, but I'm not a sweet tooth. And you got to remember, some in between, I'm training as well. So I need to keep the energy going.
0: Excellent work. Well done, you. That's why you just, you're like the ever ready bunny, Artie.
1: Look, I just take it as it comes and enjoy, you know, every day. And like I said, the chess games, and just move on with it. So, you know, why make matters worse? I enjoy training and I just don't eat junk food.
0: You're a good man. No junk food. No junk food for you.
1: No. No ice cream, no junk food, no sweet tooth. No chocolate.
0: Here we go. Agadoo, have a listen to this. This will bring back memories for people. Thank you, Artie. Well done.
1: Thank you. Bye.

0: Black light. Thank you. Lots of texts are coming through. One from, let's just call her BB. Thank you, BB. Lovely note. Fantastic. You make the point, which I'd sort of forgotten about. Barclay Square was sung in the theme song for the Paddy Duke Show. Was it? Was it really? Did not know that. Wasn't the opening track, though, was it, of the Paddy Duke Show? Or was it? Thank you, BB. Good to hear from you. Must catch up at some point. How about Joe Dolce? Shut up your face. No. If I never hear it again, I'd be happy. Never hear it again. We're now moving into one-hit wonders pretty much, aren't we? Tony, pick me up on your way down. One-hit wonder? Joe Dolce, shut up your face. Nah. Dame Vera Lynn, we mentioned. Yes, we did. A lot of people have been talking about Dame Vera Lynn. Keep the calls coming. 133693. Turn the question about an elderly, non-tech savvy lady. How many recent emails from my solicitor? You're asking me? How do I know? Have many emails from my recent solicitor, but need to have hard copies. How, if one can undertake this? Well, I think you've probably got to print them out yourself. I don't know how it works. Have to work that one out. We will do this when we come back. Plenty of time for your calls. Jump on board. Don't leave us here by ourselves. Monday, 12th of October, 2026. 133693. Good morning.
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0: G'day, Tone. You and Jay keep all the listeners and callers very, very, very happy. Thanks for the great job, Artie. Good on you. That's very kind. Tone, I still have Lionel Rose recording of his winning fight, which was recorded on one very soft vinyl and available through a cereal company. Is that right? I have it plugged away with the first colour front page photo of Lionel on the Melbourne Morning Sun newspaper. Great memories. It was massive, really.

It was front page. Here we had relatively unknown, captured the imagination. Even those who had little understanding of boxing, well, given the year was 69, we were all young. And we had little, well, certainly I had little interest in boxing. But then he just came on and just dominated, really dominated the media cycle. The fascination with Lionel York was great. All those diabolical little ditties can be heard at the annual Adelaide Cringe Festival. Yes, they can, Phantom. Thank you. That's funny. The Adelaide Cringe Festival. There's an idea, really. It's great. Love it. Now, birthdays today include, well, we're waiting for some calls to come in, some interesting people, none in particular any better than this one, John Denver. Now, he obviously had his demons, so if I can park that for a moment, that was been well and truly documented. But it was on this day his single-engine plane crashed rocky shoreline in a bay just north of Monterey in California. The investigation revealed in 98 that he died because the plane was low on fuel and he was unfamiliar with the cockpit when he lost control with the cockpit. Unbelievable. Very, very sad. He was only 53. But the late, great John Denver gave us much. Why would he not play this?

0: remember what he loved in the Melbourne. We had to get him on a motorbike. He loved motorbiking, so we organised that for him. John Denver, born on this day in 1943. So today would have been his birthday, October 12. American country folk singer, songwriter and actor, was one of the most popular acoustic artists in the 1970s. Aircraft Crash. He recorded, released approximately 300 songs, about 200 which he wrote himself, 33 albums and singles that were certified gold. I mean, just did so excruciatingly well. You look at the songs that even you didn't particularly care for, they're memorable songs. Take Me Home, which gets a bit of a run, doesn't it? Annie's Song, Rocky Mountain High, Calypso, Thank God I'm a Country Boy, and Sunshine on My Shoulders, which I think, Jay, was used from a... was used in a film of the 70s, was it? Somebody will have to remind me. Sunshine on My Shoulders, Make Me Happy, was one of those really sad songs, movies. He lived in Aspen for much of his life. Poet laureate in the state, Colorado State Legislator, Rocky Mountain High is one of the two state songs of 2007, and West Virginia as well did the same. Much love, John Denver. Anniversary of his death, of his, I beg your pardon, his birthday would have been today. He was born on this day. The great man. Very sad. We will do this when we come back. Your calls, 133693. It is Australia Overnight. Keep them ticking over.
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0: Oktoberfest. Oktoberfest, a beer festival, was first held in Munich, Germany. In what year would you imagine for Oktoberfest? held to celebrate the marriage of the Crown Prince of Bavaria. What year, possibly? Have a guess. Surprise me. Oktoberfest, beer festival, Munich, Germany. First time, what year? 133693?
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5: Hello, I'm Sarah Wiedersheim. New polling reveals voters are upset with the federal government over the cost of living. Jack Hahn reports.
12: The government has a healthy lead on primary votes, although the three major parties are in the 20s. A new Resolve Political Monitor poll released by the SMH and The Age shows Labor on 29%, One Nation coming in second with 25%, and the Coalition is still struggling on 23%. Nearly half of all those surveyed blamed the Commonwealth for the rising cost of living. 46% of respondents said the federal government is at fault. That's up from when it was asked in March. Just a quarter of respondents point to global factors for the rising cost of living. Jack Hahn reporting.
5: Small businesses have launched a new ad campaign urging the government to permanently scrap its ban on paying tax with credit cards. The controversial ban has been delayed for 6 months after the Treasurer overruled the tax office decision following days of criticism, but businesses want it gone for good. Accountant Belinda Rasso has told Nine many businesses won't survive this.
13: Honestly, this feels like the nail in the coffin for small businesses, and having this lifeline taken off of them, I just can't stress to you enough how much they're struggling.
5: The Iran-backed Houthis have issued a warning to travellers to stay away from Saudi airports after the weekend's deadly attack in Riyadh. 12 people were killed and 300 injured when the King Khalid International Airport was hit by missiles. Iraq's Prime Minister has condemned the attack, saying he rejects any escalation in military action and acts of aggression. A man has been found dead after a bush party near the border of New South Wales and Queensland. Bystanders tried to revive the 53-year-old who was found an hour west of Casino. A crime scene has been established and officers are trying to work out what happened. A 16-year-old boy has been arrested following a terrifying incident in Melbourne's CBD. Carolee Katsambanis reports.
14: The teenager was driving an allegedly stolen car along tram lines near the iconic Flinders Street station when a woman was struck at the intersection of Flinders and Elizabeth Streets. The 16-year-old's then allegedly done a U-turn, leading police on a wild chase throughout the city, narrowly avoiding runners in the Melbourne Marathon before smashing into several parked cars. Witnesses say it was chaotic and police had no other option but to draw their guns. The woman in her 50s remains in hospital. Victoria Police have now ruled out terrorism. Carolee Katsambanis, Melbourne.
5: At least four people have been killed and tens of thousands have been left without power after Hurricane Isaias slashed the US states of Alabama and Florida. It made landfall as a Category 2 system, generating winds of up to 168 kilometres per hour. Checking sport, Brody Kostecki and Todd Hazelwood have been crowned Kings of the Mountain for a second time at the Bathurst 1000. The Dick Johnson Racing team took the lead on the last lap after Chevrolet driver Anton De Pasquale ran out of fuel. The win marks the fifth Mount Panorama victory for the iconic number 17. Kostecki has told Fox it wouldn't have been possible without a strong performance from his co-driver.
15: This guy did an incredible job the whole day. We executed so well up until that second last pit stop with a brake change. But like I've always said, the mountain always chooses the winner. This Ford Mustang was on rails. And I can't believe we've won Bathurst in the 70!
5: Australia's women's cricket team has won the second ODI against Bangladesh by 9 wickets. And in the AFLW, North Melbourne has cemented its place at the top of the ladder with a win over Fremantle.
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25: Your four-day forecast, cloudy with a medium chance of showers in the morning. Also thunderstorms expected early in the morning. Light winds becoming westerly up to 30 k's per hour. For Tuesday, cloudy, medium chance of showers in the morning and early afternoon, 14. Wednesday, cloudy, light winds, 14. And Thursday, partly cloudy, wind southeasterly and a top of 19. Expecting a top of 16 for Hamilton, Warrnambool, Portland and the coast, 15.
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27: It's 13 degrees.
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0: And it's a big welcome to everybody through 6PR in Perth. Hello to you and welcome to a brand new day. Steve McGowan used to say a brand new day. If you would like to join us, and I hope you do, you pick up your phone, normal number, 133-882. Things about which we have been chatting this morning. Feel free to be part of good news, bad news. What's your good news for the week? Bad news for the week, maybe? Come and share. If you were to turn back time, I like the song. If you were to turn back time, to which time would you turn back? Is that right? To which time would you turn it back? 133-693. I had a little note here about the Morris Mine. I thought we would have got some response to the Morris Mine. I would have thought there'd be, across Australia, a lot of people at some point would have a Morris Minor story, given that it launched this day, 1948. So it was a lot later than I thought. The Morris Minor, 1948. Stories of the Morris Minor. Sadly, for those in Perth, the anniversary today, you would remember, mentioned it earlier on the program, but today, the bombing of Bali, instigated by militants, extremists, result of the deaths of 2,002 people, 88 of them Australian. Now, I was on air doing the morning Sunday program. It was a Sunday morning program. And it was all unfolding live as we crossed over the entire morning, dropped everything, dropped all the commercials, everything just to cover it. It was chilling, it was disturbing, it was upsetting, devastating to many, many people. But particularly in WA, if you've got a memory of where you were and you may have known people that were there, the anniversary today, 2002, it's 24 years ago. German racing driver Michael Schumacher won the record sixth Formula One World Championship, beating the world held by Juan Fangio. Is that how you pronounce it, Jay? Fangio, was it? Thank you, Fangio. I never really knew how to pronounce it, 2003. Anyway, he won his seventh and final championship in 04, the great Michael Schumacher. Other things we've been chatting about as we go through morning together include, where did you study after senior school? So you may have done Form 1, 2, 3, 4, and then you went somewhere else to study. Where did you go? Only because it came up as part of the conversation over the weekend about the Emily McPherson here in Melbourne Town. And I'm pretty sure Mum's no longer here, so I can't ask her. I'm sure that's where she did sewing course. Certainly, I'm going to say dressmaking, more dressmaking than sewing. Combination of both, maybe. Dressmaking course at Emily McPherson in town. So what are the programs, what are the courses did you do post-school for both women and young men? Where did you go and in what years? 133693. Other things we had on the list is certainly, because we've been talking about those crazy, crazy novelty songs. Today's the anniversary of the Monster Mash. She did the mash, the Monster Mash. So the Monster Mash was really about a song that came out in 62, but then it really became the big hit in 73. Was sort of didn't quite work as much as it did in 62 because there was regulations about what they could play, particularly in America and the US at that time. And then it became a bit of a hit. Again, all over, did really well in 73. So if you've got a memory of any of those things, anything you want to raise on the program as well, 133693 for Perth listeners. Hello, as I mentioned, 133882. It's your normal talkback number. And, of course, you can overnight it. Overnights at 3aw.com.au. Overnights at 3aw.com.au. Tone, how good it is to see music stations doing really well. You look at that Brisbane station going back to number one after the ratings. Yes, it was a bit of a wink, wink, nudge, nudge to us all to look at how well they're doing in that part of the world. G'day, Tony and Jay. Dare say your radio station is somewhat affiliated with Nine. No, it was. No longer, but thank you for that. Did you have a look at the Channel 7 70 years on TV last night? Didn't, but will. From all reports, it looked really good. I saw the promos for it, but haven't yet had a look at it. I was having a snooze. Is that all the checks we've done? I think we've done them all. We're up to date. Kenny, good morning.
1: Morning, how are you?
0: Kenny, I'm well, thank you. What about you, Cobber?
1: Yeah, we're all right.
0: You all right? What happened over the weekend, Kenny? You'll have to move just back from the little speaker on your microphone a bit, Kenny, so we can hear you more succinctly. You said what, Kenny?
1: I went with William.
0: You went out with William, your carer?
1: Paul, my carer.
0: With who, Kenny?
1: Paul, my carer.
0: With Paul. Oh, you're Paul, yeah. Your carer. Okay, Paul, your carer. And where did you go?
1: Sabine.
0: Syringe.
1: Swimming.
0: Oh, you went swimming. We're getting there eventually. Yeah. You went swimming. And where did you swim, Kenny?
1: In the pool.
0: Thank you. Helpful. Beautiful day coming up your way too. You got a top of 24. You might do a bit more swimming today, mainly sunny and gorgeous day. Kenny?
1: Yeah. Yeah. Huh? I'm going to swim today.
0: Say that one more time. You're going where? Yeah, you'll go down Fremantle again tomorrow. Do you ever go into the Swan Valley or always just go down to Fremantle?
1: Oh, that's all we do.
0: You like Fremantle?
1: Yeah.
0: Yeah, you'd know every square little centimetre through Fremantle at the moment.
1: Yeah.
0: Yeah.
1: And my granddaughter.
0: Oh, they're all great, Kenny, and thank you for asking, and they'll be thrilled to hear from you.
1: Yeah.
0: They're all great. So you're looking forward to your day today?
1: Yeah.
0: Oh, good. And how's your brother? Is he doing well?
1: Good. Yeah.
0: And you've had some good food?
1: Yeah.
0: And you're going to, what happens during the day, Kenny? So you go to special schools or special sort of get-togethers? What do you do? You have outings every day. You have an outing.
1: Every day
0: an outing, nearly not every second day, every day.
1: Yeah.
0: Wow, it's a pretty good life, Kenny. Where's your favourite spot?
1: Fremantle,
0: of course it is. There you go. You should be the Lord Mayor of Fremantle, Kenny. You're a wizard. Yeah. You could be running Fremantle. The mayor of Fremantle.
1: Yeah.
0: Good on you, Kenny. Maybe have a cheeseburger.
1: Yeah.
0: Well, you should have a cheeseburger because the cheeseburger was actually invented today.
1: Yeah.
0: I know. 1934 was the invention of the cheeseburger. You didn't know that, did you?
1: No.
0: Well, when you're having one, if you go down to Fremantle tomorrow, that is Tuesday, and you're having, you can say to the people behind the counter at Big Rooster or wherever you go, you can say, did you know that the cheeseburger was invented yesterday in 1934? The anniversary was yesterday, 1934.
1: Yeah.
0: I know. You're thrilled by that little little gem, aren't you?
1: Yeah. Good. I was thinking, hey, have a good day, buddy.
0: Say that, Kenny?
1: Yeah, have a good day, buddy.
0: You have a good day too, Kenny, and thank you for being part of the program. Keep ticking over, you say. Well, remember the Arnott's TikTok. Oh, those little Arnott's TikTok biscuits. Yes, do. Round with a little clock face. Yes, and you're right. They had from 1 right through until 12. And with a very light icing. Was there was different coloured icings, though, wasn't there? Wasn't all the same coloured icing. I was going to say, Jay, favourite coloured icing but a TikTok, but I think that might be a bit low rent. Wherever you are, right around Australia, 133693, come and join us. If you could turn back time, just give us one moment. If you could go back to one moment of your life or one moment in history, turn back time, where would that be? And the Morris Minor, surely there's got to be one person listening across Australia that either had or have driven or had a family owner, family member who had a Morris Minor in the day. And where did you study? Where did you study after you left senior school? Might have done, Form 1, or as we used to call it, Form 1, 2, 3 and 4. May have done leaving, may have done matric. But then you went onto another school. Where did you go? What did you study? Did you do dressmaking? Did you learn special arts at that time? 133693. We'll crank him up very shortly. It is Australia Overnight. Good morning.
2: This is John Doremus with the Passing Parade, the story of a brave woman who risked her life to save her husband's neck. It was the year of the Great Frost in England, 1716. The roads between the Thames and the Tweed in Scotland lay buried in snow. When news reached Lady Winifred Herbert that her husband, the Earl of Nithsdale, was imprisoned in the Tower of London awaiting execution for his part in the Jacobite Rebellion, ignoring warnings that she would perish on the way, Lady Winifred set out on horseback to ride the 300 miles to London to rescue her liege lord. I'll be back to tell you more after this message.
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2: There was little about Lady Winifred Herbert to indicate she was of the stuff of which heroines are made. Tiny, with delicate features and large blue eyes, she was regarded by those who knew her as the soul of femininity. The fact that she survived the long ride to London through a raging blizzard is evidence in itself of her incredible tenacity. But that merely was the beginning. Upon her arrival, she at once began agitating for her husband's reprieve. But the King, George I, personally squashed her petition. As the scheduled date of the execution drew near, having exhausted all other avenues, she hit on a plan to effect her husband's escape from the Tower. She was permitted to visit him each day in his cell, and in the course of her visits had won much sympathy. On the eve of the execution, she took along two friends, a Mrs. Mills and a Mrs. Morgan. Passing them off as relatives of her husband, she prevailed on the guards to allow them to enter the cell with her separately. First, Mrs. Morgan, then Mrs. Mills. The latter, large and portly, was something of the same build as the Earl, that it wasn't too difficult for the three ladies to smuggle in items of female attire and a wig identical to those worn by Mrs. Mills. When both ladies had been escorted out on their turn by Lady Winifred, she returned to her husband alone. After allowing an interval of time to pass, during which she could only hope for some change of the positioning of the guards, she escorted the Earl, disguised as Mrs. Morgan, from the cell. The tower was ill-lit, and the breathless journey through the guarded corridors and antechambers was effected without mishap. Outside, Mrs. Mills' husband was waiting to conduct the Earl to a prearranged hiding place. Lady Winifred then went back to the now-empty cell and launched into a pretended conversation with her husband in a loud voice to keep the guards from coming in, thus giving the Earl time to get clear of the tower environs. 15 minutes later, she again left the cell, calmly thanked the guards for their kindness, and went her way. The impossible had been achieved. Against all odds, her plan had succeeded. A fortnight later, she joined her husband on the continent where he had fled following his escape. For almost 30 years, they lived happily together, first in Avignon and then in Rome, till the Earl's death in 1744. Lady Winifred died 5 years later, a woman whose remarkable courage earns her a fitting place in the passing parade. Our time is up till we meet again for another chapter in the passing parade. This is John Doremus. Thank you so much, and goodbye for now.
0: Later on this morning, yes, so looking forward to having a chat with him, David Maloney. David is one of Australia's most experienced management consultants and a global leader, CEO Global Consulting Firm, which is Internal Consulting Group, ICG, ranked among the world's top 200 consulting firms by Forbes. A lifelong frequent flyer forensic examiner. So he's done this new book. First book he's done. It's called Mastering the Game of Frequent Flyers. And it's using Qantas Frequent Flyers as a case study to explain how loyalty programs across pretty much every industry now. I mean, I can't think of a time where I've purchased something in the last 12 or 18 months that no longer do you put your phone down or no longer do you get home after doing a purchase. You get an email saying, thank you for your loyalty. We need your feedback. Thinking, wow, what did you do for the last 60 years before my feedback? Anyway, I digress. The new book is where David traces how an airline rewards program evolved into a multi-million dollar business. And he argues the frequent flyer points aren't just a so-called travel perk. They've become a new kind of currency, influencing how Australians spend and travel. Will be our very special guest. Looking forward to hope it all goes to plan. A bit nervous, to be honest. David Maloney. And we hopefully will be talking to him a bit later on. Credit card changes. Will that shake up the points game? We'll get all those details from David. Looking forward to an extended chat probably coming up in the next hour and a half or so. Dave, we'll come to you. You've got it all to yourself at this stage. 133693. It is Australia Overnight.
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0: Big story in the Australian today, as you can imagine. The Spendathon. The Spendathon is the headline. Spendathon it is. Must end, according to Labor. Labor warns Spendathon must end. More than one in two Australians want Anthony Albanese and GM Chalmers to cut government spending as the top inflation fighting priority, according to the newest news poll. It's an exclusive news poll. Oh, they're all exclusive. That showed the poll, which included interviews with 1,241, so it's really quite tiny, ahead of the MPs returning to Canberra for Parliament this week, featured a special question testing voter priorities in terms of how the government should respond to high inflation and cost of living. This is where it gets really quite interesting. Well, I think it's interesting. After combining the highest priority and second highest priority for voters, lowering government spending 55% topped the list of actions, followed by subsidising essentials such as energy and fuel, cutting income taxes, reducing regulation and costs for business, and offering one-off payments. People want 11% of us want one-off payments. Oh, we want money in the bank. Yay. There's more, and then I'll get to that very shortly. Dave, good morning in Perth. Hi.
18: Good morning, Tony. How are you, mate?
0: Dave.
18: We miss you. Well, you there?
0: Yeah, loud and clear, Dave. Gotcha.
18: Yeah, sorry. Yeah, we miss you, mate. I used to listen to you with Millsy.
0: With Millsy all those years ago. Do you know that's probably the best part of 25-plus years ago now, Dave? Feels like yesterday, which is...
18: No, Tony. I'm actually a Melbourne boy. I'm a Lilydale boy. I've been over here about 22 years, so yes, it wouldn't be that long. It's not as long as you think.
0: Oh, it probably feels longer than maybe it feels like, Dave. So you grew up in Lilydale?
18: Lilydale, and I did my apprenticeship at Yarra Glen, and which is obviously a country garage, and we had the RACV out there, and I still say RACV here in West Australia, and people go, it's not the RACV, mate. It's the RAC. Yes, okay.
0: Yeah, it's the RAC.
18: And,
0: it is.
18: I worked on Morris Miners, and worked on anything and everything over there. And we had the RACV breakdown and the big tow trucks. And we used to get so many different people in there. But I'll get back to that in a minute. Getting back to the schooling, I did my schooling at Lilydale Technical School. Now, I honestly think we should be bringing back technical schools.
0: We should.
18: We are all taught, male, female, we're all taught, we had to do, obviously, music. We had to do sewing. We had to do typewriting back then, which would be today, would be computers. We had to do cooking. And the girls had to do sheet metal. The girls had to do woodwork.
0: Yep.
18: We all did woodwork. We all did mechanics. mate, it was bloody brilliant. Fitting and turning. We used to do stuff on lathes. I just don't know why we don't start bringing that back, and then we would have people wanting to go into trade. But anyhow, getting back to the schooling question, so after my schooling at Villadale Tech, year 10, I think it's called it, and I did my apprenticeship, and I went to what they call Box Hill Annex, which was Box Hill Tech, which is the annex. They had an annex at Mitcham, which was a factory, and that's where we did our first year of our apprenticeship schooling. And then the second and third year, we did it at Box Hill Tech. And then in my last year of your apprenticeship, you don't have schooling. So I thought, I'm going to go. I went to Coburg Tech on a Tuesday and a Thursday night, and I did diesels in one night and hydraulics on another night for 6 months. And when I qualified as a mechanic, I also qualified as a diesel and hydraulic mechanic as well. So there you go.
0: It'd be interesting, Dave. I mean, I think I'm like you. The idea of having those really great schools up and running again would take a fair bit of money. Then you've got to work out where we get the people like you who would be able to prepare to give their time in training, coaching and teaching.
18: Well, it's funny you say that. They've over here in Perth, and I'm not sure about Melbourne, but over here in Perth, they keep pushing for, you know, we've got to have more trades, yeah. we've got to build more houses. And what they're finding out, Tony, is that, and a simple example is people ring in to talk back 6PR and whatever, and they go, yeah, it's all very well having the training, but we haven't got the trainers.
0: We haven't got them.
18: Now, I actually run a communications business. I've had a communications business from I started in Melbourne, and my company is Commodore. And so I'm the last of the Commodores. But you haven't got the trainers. I was actually asked to become a trainer in Joondalup at the electrical school to train the data people. And I went up there and all that, and I just thought, I'm too busy. But then, and it's really not my scene anymore, but what I'm trying to say is that I've employed people over here, and I used to run Telstra over in Melbourne, blah, blah, blah. But I'm actually also, being a mechanic, I'm a truck driver. I've just knocked, the reason I'm ringing, I've just knocked off, mate. I'm actually driving rigs, the big rigs at night as well, so.
0: You got a lot going on.
18: I'm 63, mate. I'm having a ball, mate. I'm like a 43-year-old kid.
0: Well, it's a good thing to enjoy every moment. Dave, you've raised some great points, and I thank you for doing that. We'll give some consideration. The idea of reinventing those sort of, you know, senior certificate type programs for young people right across Australia is really appealing, and God only knows that we do need it. We need those trades. We need those trades in a whole range of areas. How do we re-establish that in any deep, meaningful way, and at what cost? And where are the people who would be putting their hand up to go and help teach, coach? If you've got some thoughts on that, 133693.
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0: Thank you for all these calls. Great, Gav's in Portland. Morning, Gav.
22: Hello.
0: Gav.
22: Hello?
0: Yeah, go ahead, Gav. Hello, good morning.
22: Good.
0: Yeah, you sound like you're down the back of the hall, Gav. I'll come back to you in just a moment. We'll see if we get you on a better line. Bill's in the Nolly. Good morning, Bill.
23: Yes, good morning, Tony. Good morning. To speak to you again.
0: You too,
23: I,
0: Bill.
23: Like your previous caller, went to Leedale Tech as well.
0: So you're at Lilydale Tech. Right, because this program is now just reserved for Lilydale Tech students, ex-students.
23: I think so. I was there in 74.
0: Good man.
23: We lived on Swansea Road. You mentioned a Morris Minor. My cousin actually won a Morris Minor on the Bob Dyer radio show in the 50s.
0: Oh, no. Really? Would have been. Yeah, wow.
23: Yes, my mother won a radiogram on the radio show back in the 50s, and my cousin won a car. And I remember seeing that car. I think they drove it until it went bung or something, and they parked it behind a shed at King Lake. And unfortunately, when the fires went through there in 2009, the whole property was destroyed by fire.
0: God, it was damaged. It was just dreadful, wasn't it?
23: Yes. Yeah. Anyway, he won a car on that show. He said the car was very good. And he was a trained boiler maker, and he used to make gas producers during the war.
0: Unbelievable.
23: You could actually convert your car to run on coal gas.
0: That long ago?
23: That's going back to the Second World War in the 40s.
0: Yeah, of course.
23: But used to make them, and used to burn the coal in the unit, and it used to give off gas, and you could run your motor vehicle.
0: Do you wonder how that worked, Bill?
23: Yeah, you actually had a fire in the lower section, and you had a little mini oven in which you put another lot of coal in the oven, and when that coal in the oven got hot, it gave off gas, and that's what. It got your vehicle going.
0: And how would you capture that though to put it into the car?
23: Yeah, it went through a gas pipes and all that into the carburetor.
0: Okay, direct in, and you could store it presumably.
23: Well, if you had a gas bag on top of your roof of your car, you could actually run the coal gas into a bag on top of your car, and it would feed through to the carburetor. It's very complicated. I don't think too many people actually did it.
0: Okay, so it wasn't a popular thing, presumably.
23: No, you'd have to have the money to pay for it all. It wouldn't have been cheap.
0: To run, but cheaper than fuel or dearer than fuel at the time?
23: Well, it was the only fuel you could get because the petrol was heavily rationed and you had to have the coupons to actually buy petrol. Most people couldn't buy fuel.
0: Yeah, gee, it just seems like yesterday. I suppose it's a long time ago now. Good on you, Bill. Thank you. Gavin, good morning.
24: G'day, mate.
0: Gotcha.
24: Yeah, another song I thought of. Mark Wacko Jacko, I'm an Individual.
0: Oh, and what a hit that was for 15 minutes. It was 15 minutes
24: yes,
0: of fame.
24: Yeah,
0: I'm an individual,
24: fame,
0: you won't fool me.
24: Yeah, 15 minutes of fame and then it died.
0: It was, yes. But gee, he was a player. When he played for Melbourne,
24: we
0: loved him.
24: He was a good player. I've got to give him that. But he wasn't much of a singer.
0: And he did all those silly little headstands and handstands and things that he would do in the goal square, remember?
24: Yes, and yeah, I've got to give him that. He was a good footballer, but yeah, he couldn't sing. Cat sounds even better singing.
0: No. He couldn't sing. Thank you. You're right. Glenn, Sunshine West. Morning, Glenn.
2: Yes, good morning. I'd like to know whatever happened to the Pritchard steam car.
0: Well, I don't know, but somebody will let us know, Glenn. Why do you ask?
2: Well, it seemed to be a great innovation at the time. And given the crisis of oil and and things like that, and the rest of the world that's going a bit stupid, it seemed to go by the wayside, and I think they stifled it.
0: And this would have been in what decade, Glenn?
2: Let me think. I'd say 70s.
0: In the late 60s, maybe early part of the 70s. Well, we'll ask the audience, the Pritchard, what happened to it? Anybody would know around Australia? 133693. We've got the cereal on the way. Then we'll go back to your calls wherever you are right around Australia. I'm Tony Mack for Australia Overnight. Good morning.
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1: The Man in the Mist.
2: When I planned to use David Elliott, who is in love with me, to further my ambitions about my antique shop, I did not take the human element into account. Everything seemed to go smoothly according to plan. Lady Elliott capitulated when I told her that David and I were in love with each other. And eventually I promised to give David up if she would make sure the guarantee remained with the bank so I could carry on with the shop. However, now the human element, unaccounted for. Anne Elliott, in the shop next morning, noticed that I was not as happy as I should be. And it was then I told her the truth, that I had fallen in love with David.
3: Oh, Nadine.
2: It's stupid of me, isn't it? But I'm only human.
3: You and David Elliott?
2: Well, it's my own fault. I'm being paid back in my own coin.
3: But when you told me about David's infatuation, you gave me to understand that you weren't the slightest bit interested.
2: I said I was fond of him, and I was, but since then, watching him closely, realizing how unspoiled and trusting and affectionate he is, somehow I found myself thinking of him more and more and...
3: Without realizing what was happening.
2: Yes. And now, at this critical point, when Lady Elliott is coming here to give me a document which will hold the bank guarantee good, I must put David out of my life. I don't think I can do it, Anne. I really don't think I can do it.
3: Well, it's up to you, of course.
2: It's not fair to David, is it?
3: Are you asking me as a complete outsider? Somebody who is completely detached from this business?
2: Yes.
3: Well, I frankly think that you've gone so far into this that you can't go back now. You have used him, haven't you?
2: Perhaps if I can undo what I've done.
3: But he doesn't know anything about it.
2: No.
3: And the only hurt for him will be that you won't be seeing him again.
2: The hurt will be there for me, too.
3: Perhaps that's what's worrying you.
2: Oh, no, I should be punished, and perhaps it's my conscience. I used him to get my shop. I used him, and he loves me and trusts me, and I love him. Oh, isn't it ridiculous?
3: But what could possibly be the outcome? Would you be prepared to divorce George and marry David?
2: Well, I'd have to tell him what I'd done first. He'd be horrified, and that'd be the end of it.
3: Couldn't you keep it secret?
2: Lady Elliott would tell him. She'd do everything possible to stop our getting married. She'd tell him that I was negotiating to use him.
3: Ah, it's a bad business, isn't it?
2: Well, I know I don't deserve any sympathy. I brought this on myself. Oh, could you answer it, Anne? If it's a customer, I couldn't talk business just now.
3: Hello? Yes? Oh, yes, Lady Elliott. Well, she's not in the shop at the moment, but she'll be here in a few minutes. Yes, I'll give her that message. Goodbye.
2: What did she want?
3: You have a little more time to think it over. She said to tell you that certain documents that she was arranging for won't be available till tomorrow. She'll be in to see you in the morning, late.
2: Well, I'm glad this time. It's a terrible decision to make, and David, he just won't understand. In the agreement, I'm never to see him again, Al. Not ever again.
3: My fear was that David might be hurt.
2: Now I'm the one.
3: Oh, it'll be both of you, of course. But try to accept it, Nadine.
2: I've got 24 hours to think it over. 24 hours before Lady Elliott comes to see me.
4: Now, before I send you around for the screen test, David, there's something I want to get straight between us.
5: Yes, Mr. Kelly?
4: Mind you, I don't say you'll get the job. I understand there were a dozen testing. A dozen at least. But it'll be a wonderful chance, and before we go any further, if you're lucky enough to land the job, will you take it?
5: But of course. Whatever made you think I wouldn't?
4: What about...

0: That repertory job at Brighton?
1: Oh, that was different, Mr. Kelly. My grandmother was very ill, and I had to be at home with
0: and
1: her.
0: And you passed up a good chance to get some experience, which is what you need. Now, that's a sound little company. It'll play Brighton for another month, and then Newcastle, Leeds, and then across to Ireland. Still, if your luck's in here...
1: There are prospects.
0: Now, this is right under the hat. Amber Wadsworth is going to be the star in this film.
1: Amber Wadsworth?
0: Why, she's... Yes, right at the top, the very top. Yes, and to get a part in a film with her, even though it's only a small
1: Amber
0: part...
1: Amber Wadsworth? Well, I think I read she's about the highest paid that there is just now. I've never seen her myself, but I know everybody's crazy about her.
0: Just about.
1: And there's been a lot in the papers about her lately. Some titled man is going to...
0: Yes, Sir Dudley Beckenham, a newspaper tycoon. Yes, dining here, dancing there. Oh, there's all sorts of stories. Some reckon she might even marry him.
1: If I got the job, would I be lucky enough to play in any scene with Amber?
0: Well, I don't know anything about the film. Seems it's all hush-hush. But if you're lucky enough to sneak into this picture, you've got the chance of a lifetime.
2: Oh, Dudley, it's just too exquisite.
3: It appeals, Amber.
2: Oh, the most beautiful necklace I've ever seen. It makes me want to cry.
3: Well, I didn't expect that reaction, Amber, dear.
2: I'm crying now. Such beauty. I always cry when I see something breathtaking and beautiful. The Grand Canyon, Kashmir, Taj Mahal. I wept when I first saw that. Oh, Dudley, why have you shown me such a treasure? I know it can never be mine.
3: And what makes you say that?
2: You told me yourself it's a family heirloom. And only the women in your family can ever own or wear it.
3: Amber, I want you to belong in my family. But you know that already. Well?
2: Are you bribing me, darling?
3: I couldn't do that. You've money enough to buy a dozen necklaces.
2: Oh, not one like this. Diamonds, rubies, emeralds, and the most heavenly design. Just so beautiful it hurts.
3: It has a history, too. Not a very happy one, unfortunately.
2: I think the woman who owned this would be happy forever.
3: An ancestor of mine, Duchess, was murdered for this necklace. Yes, that's why some say it's unlucky. But my mother was one of the happiest women alive, and my grandmother. So I think the necklace has outlived its bad reputation.
2: May I try it on? May I?
3: Of course, dear. That's why I brought it to the flat.
2: From the bank vaults, I'm sure.
3: Quite right. Let me help you. It's an old-fashioned clip. Rather hard to manage. There. Now look in the mirror.
2: Dudley. It's exquisite, matchless beauty. Oh, why did you let me try it on? You're just torturing me to death.
3: It could be yours. And everything else that goes with it.
2: You're proposing to me again.
3: Well, in a substantial way this time. The other proposals fell on barren ground. Amber, I can give you anything you want. All the publicity in the world because of my newspapers. I'm still not an old man. Maybe you don't love me. Well, that might come later.
2: If I said yes, would you wait?
3: How long?
2: Oh, I can't think in terms of days, weeks, months. I can only think in terms of pictures. 3 pictures away.
3: How long would that be?
2: 8 months, maybe 10. You see, this first film, most of it is being shot in New Zealand.
3: New Zealand? So far away.
2: Oh, not by plane. But it's something rather special, I understand, and a very good part for me. Then straight after it's Hollywood, and after that...
3: Amber, I couldn't take the risk.
2: What do you mean?
3: You might change your mind.
2: With this to her? No. You wouldn't let this out of your sight, of course. Unless I belonged.
3: Think it over, darling. I think I could bear with New Zealand and with this long separation if you married me before you left. Would you do that?
2: I'll think it over, darling. It's not that I don't adore you. I do. But when one has been married 3 times, one gets so weary. I'll think it over, Angel. This has given me food for thought. Oh, it's so beautiful.

0: Good morning.
1: Good morning, Lady Elliot.
0: Yesterday was unavoidable, Nadine. The bank wasn't able to furnish me with a document. Not until today.
1: I can understand. Won't you sit down?
0: I prefer to stand. Now then, to business.
1: Lady Elliot, I've been thinking things over.
0: Oh, yes?
1: Perhaps I was a little hasty when I made those terms in Hampshire.
0: You want to change your mind?
1: Yes.
0: What do you want from me? A cash settlement? It's money, of course. You were only bargaining for small stakes and you realized it. Oh, the shop isn't enough.
1: It's not that.
0: Then what are you after? Well, come on, out with it. I've done everything you want. What more do you want to extort from me?
1: I feel that I've been unfair to David.
0: Oh, for goodness sake, stop these dramatics. If you're trying to exonerate yourself in my eyes, Nadine, let me tell you it's quite impossible. I think you're the lowest of the low.
1: Yes, I am.
0: And you actually admit it. Well, at least some good will come out of it. Now, we shan't be meeting again. Shall we get down to business, please, and get it over and done with as quickly as possible? This is the bank guarantee. Is that in order?
1: Oh, it seems to be.
0: Now, what about your guarantee concerning David? The letter in your own handwriting?
1: Well, I have it here, but I'm
0: not...
1: But
0: what?
1: Very well, Lady Elliot. Here's the letter.
0: Ah. I wish to state that in return for Lady Elliot's guarantee on my bank account, I will promise never to see her grandson, David Elliot, ever again. Nor will I communicate with him by letter or telephone or by any other means. To all intents and purposes, our friendship is at an end.
1: Right. Satisfied?
0: I certainly am. Thank you, Nadine. And I'll say goodbye. And I wish you in this shop nothing but bad luck. You've earned it.
1: So now it was done. Lady Elliot, without another word, turned and walked out of the shop, slamming the door behind her. I looked down at the bank guarantee and realized suddenly the price I had paid.
2: The Hamilton Golf Club. 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Because it saw the ocean's bottom! I thought of that one myself, you know. But this is no joke.

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8: You are Melbourne right now, 20 degrees, going for that high of 19. Perth, 12 degrees, 13. So a mainly sunny day, though, 24, but chilly. Oh, Perth. Adelaide, 15 degrees, top of 19. Hobart, morning, 13 degrees right now, top of 17. Plenty of time for your calls. We'll take lots of coming up in the next hour. Come and join us. My name's Anthony Robin McManus, Tony Mack. 133693, it is Australia Overnight. Top of the morning to you. Top of the morning to you. Yes.
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9: Hello, I'm Sarah Wiedersane. Pope Leo will undergo surgery to remove a nodule from his lung. The 71-year-old pontiff has told pilgrims at St. Peter's Square the growth is well contained and was spotted early. The Vatican has not said whether the nodule is malignant. Leo was elected pope by the world's cardinals in May 2025. New polling shows voters are blaming the Albanese government for cost of living pressures. The latest Resolve Political Monitor shows 46% of respondents believe Labor is at fault for the economic crunch. Just 9% blame global factors, including the war in Iran. Despite this, Labor's primary vote has risen 1 point to 29%, while support for One Nation has softened. Federal Opposition Leader Angus Taylor says he would welcome back former Liberal Treasurer Josh Frydenberg to politics. The former member for Kooyong has fuelled speculation he may contest the seat in the next election as he prepares to release his memoir. Mr. Taylor has told the ABC he needs good leaders heading into the next federal election, but won't be adopting one particular suggestion of Mr. Frydenberg's.
10: We will not be raising the GST in the middle of a cost of living crisis. That we won't do.
9: The Carlton AFL club has confirmed two players were admitted to hospital in the early hours of Sunday in separate circumstances. Carlton says Lockie Cowan received treatment at Alfred Hospital before being discharged a short time later. The reason for his admission is unknown. In a separate incident, Will Haywood received stitches for a minor cut to the head he sustained in a fall. Perth's Sorrento Beach has been turned into a sea of blue to farewell a grandfather killed by a great white shark. 63-year-old Greg O'Neill was swimming about 15 metres offshore when he was attacked 3 weeks ago. More than 1,000 people, many dressed in blue, have gathered at the popular beach for a moving service held in his honour. His family telling mourners they want the beloved father and grandfather to be remembered for how he lived, not how he died.
2: We know that Dad would never have wanted what happened here today to stop people from doing the things that they love.
11: I am taking some comfort in knowing that now when I look out to the sea, I'm not on my own.
9: A total fire ban has been declared for Sydney and the New South Wales Hunter region due to forecast hot and windy conditions. Temperatures are forecast to reach up to 35 degrees in some parts of the city. And a man has died after being attacked by a tiger in England. Police say he was killed after entering an enclosure at the Yorkshire Wildlife Park near Doncaster. Checking sport, Brody Kostecki and Todd Hazelwood are two-time Bathurst 1000 winners after a nail-biting finish at the Great Race. The duo breaking their own record for the fastest ever race, overtaking Chevrolet's Anton Di Pasquale on the final lap after he ran out of fuel. Kostecki's close friend Will Brown and Supercars rookie Zach Bates rounding out the podium. The Dick Johnson Racing driver crediting his stand-in engineer for the performance on Fox.
12: Gave me all the information that I needed. I knew what they were doing to try and get a bit of overlap in case there was a safety car with a bit of tyre. So I'm just still in awe. Just a big thank you to everyone that's here this weekend that's been supporting us.
9: Georgia Vole has smashed an unbeaten century as Australia continued their dominance over Bangladesh with a 9-wicket victory in their second ODI. And Steve Smith has become the greatest catcher in Test cricket after a stunning performance in the slips on day 3 of the first Test against South Africa. That's news and sport.
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20: Your 4-day forecast, cloudy with a medium chance of showers in the morning. Also thunderstorms expected early in the morning. Light winds becoming westerly up to 30 k's per hour. For Tuesday, cloudy, medium chance of showers in the morning and early afternoon, 14. Wednesday, cloudy, light winds, 14. And Thursday, partly cloudy, winds southeasterly and a top of 19. Expecting a top of 16 for Hamilton, Warrnambool, Portland and the coast, 15.
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6: It's 13 degrees.
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0: Now, this is Australia Overnight with Tony McManus.
8: Papers today, Herald Sun. Greg Norman has a major crack at Qantas. Ouch. Accusing the national airline of prioritising profits over service and customer care in a scathing, I tell you, social media post. Good on you, Greg. Thank you. The other story in the paper today, page 3, Herald Sun says, briefly standing up after 25 minutes boosts muscle activity while sitting, helping office workers and others unable to avoid long periods at a desk to reduce its poor health impacts. Well, we stand up pretty much every commercial break, don't we? We stand up and we do a bit of singing, do a bit of dancing, holding hands, and we have a bit of fun during the commercial break. So yeah, we're doing the right thing. But most people apparently don't stand up sitting in the office. Yeah. Mm. The theory posted World First Melbourne Research analysed more than 7,000 episodes sitting and found muscle activity in the thigh. Muscle activity in the thighs reaches virtually undetectable levels within half an hour. I have no idea what that means. Thighs reaches virtually undetectable, so no muscle activity. And we need a bit of muscle activity, apparently. Use every muscle, you know what I'm saying? Bazza, morning.
1: Morning, Tony.
8: Morning.
1: I'm starting to feel a bit better.
8: With regards what, life in general, Bazza, or the economy?
1: It's all a joke, but I ended up in hospital Friday night.
8: Oh, now what happened? Just share, Bazza.
1: Well, they tell me that I had a heart attack.
8: Oh, really? And did it turn out to be that?
1: I won't know till this morning. I've got to go and get all the results and the tests. You wouldn't believe the amount of tests they gave me.
8: Oh, well, you're in good hands. How long were you in, Baz?
1: Only 12 hours. So I ended up walking out.
8: Oh.
1: But I'll tell you why in a minute. But I seen my daughter Friday morning and I've never seen her in such a mess.
8: Oh, Bazza, so you've got a fair bit going on in your life.
1: Yeah, knocking around. They say I'm a pretty hard bloke and I probably am, but that seeing her was a lot for me to handle.
8: So she's locked back to your place after agreeing to come back?
1: No, I'm not having her back here, not while she's like that.
8: So it was unsatisfactory, to say the least.
1: Yeah. When I was in hospital, mm-hmm. The doctors and the nurses, they kept yelling at me, so after about 12 hours, I got an Uber and I came home. And the reason why they were yelling at me is because I kept going outside for a smoke.
8: No, you can't do that, Bazza. Really, if you want to get really... You're in there with a potential heart situation and you're out there for a smoke, so now you're just being a bit of a D-I-C-K, you would have thought.
1: I know.
8: What were you thinking? What were you thinking?
1: I don't know. I wasn't thinking. That's a problem. And you know what? It's time I wrote this damn book. I've had a good life. I've had a hard life. I've had a fun life. But it's time I put it to paper because people will... It'll be as funny as hell, I can tell you.
8: How did you get to hospital?
1: I somehow rang emergency and the ambulance turned up.
8: So you got taken by ambulance to hospital?
1: Yeah.
8: And they were pretty good?
1: They were fantastic.
8: Yeah. And then after 10 hours you thought, well, stuff that, I'll go and have a durry.
1: Yeah.
8: What were you thinking, Bazza? You're smart, you're intelligent, you're not a dill brain. What were you thinking when you thought that was a good idea?
1: It wasn't a good idea. It was the dumbest thing I've ever done in my life, but anyway, I've done it. So, I just annoyed everyone and pissed everyone off, so I thought I'm going home.
8: How do you feel now?
1: I'm feeling better. I had been a little bit unwell, but I'm feeling a lot better.
8: All right, so you've woken up feeling okay.
1: Yeah. Yeah. Life, I started work at 16, driving trucks.
8: Yeah, I know, but, you know, we're no longer 25, Bazza.
1: Yeah, I know. I'm 67 now, so.
8: So you've still got some really good years ahead of you. What are you going to do to make the most of?
1: What I would like to do, I think I might pack everything up, get a passport. I wouldn't mind going to America.
8: Well, that's one thing. Or here's the thing, you could spend a bit of time doing a course and get off the durries.
1: I've nearly done that. I'm down to probably three or four a day.
8: Bow. Too many. You've got to get off them. Promise you, read the book.
1: Yeah, well, I was smoking 80 a day.
8: Well, you know, you and I know that that's just going to kill you, Bazza, really.
1: But I look after a lot of people, and I had to. It was just stress.
8: It is stress, and given everything that's going on with your daughter, that's not going to help either.
1: Well, it's time she's just had to go and looked after herself, because it's killing me.
8: Killing you, and it's just not fair, Baz, it's just not fair. You hang in there. One day at a time is always the best outlook. Try and, you know, if you can keep that down to 2-3 days, I'll let you do that. But, mate, the sooner you get off, the better you will feel. I promise you, promise you, promise you.
1: Okay, thanks, Tony.
8: All right, brother, keep in touch. Danny, good morning.
4: Good morning, Tony. I've had two Morris Minors in my life.
8: Oh, aren't they gorgeous?
4: Yeah, I love the cars. And the first one, the starter motor was playing up, and I had to use the crank start, you know.
8: That's
4: for about
8: one.
4: A year I was crank starting that thing, and people at the supermarket and that would come up to me and say, you know, they've invented a key now, don't you?
8: Very funny.
4: Yeah, they thought they were funny. I didn't think it was funny while I was crank starting a car. But I love the Morris. They just go and go and go. Built like a tank, they were.
8: They were a little thing, but they were gorgeous. 1948, the first ones rolled off in production in the UK, and we had a lot of them here in Australia.
4: Yeah, mine was 54.
8: 54.
4: Yeah.
8: And
4: yeah.
8: How did you acquire it, Danny? Do you recall?
4: Yeah, I do. The first one, my boyfriend, I said I wanted an orange Morris Minor, and my boyfriend saw one and put down a deposit for me, and it was about $350. This was in the 70s, it would have been still, maybe.
8: Mm-hmm.
4: And so we bought that, and I love that car. I had it most of my life. And then about 10 years ago, I bought another one and drove that for a while, and it was in really good condition, owned by an elderly lady that her husband used to do it up for her,
8: fix
4: it up, keep it going. It was in perfect condition. And then I got to a stage I got nervous to drive because of the way people drive now on the roads, and so I ended up selling it. Probably about 5 to 7 years ago, I sold it.
8: Well, so you had a pretty good run out of it.
4: Yeah, I love that car. I love the Morris Minor.
8: Danny, let me ask you this question. Equally importantly, I don't know whether you can tell me, but what happened to the boyfriend?
4: He was long gone. He's living up in... He does acting now. Acting up in Perth. He lives, I think, or Queensland. I'm friends with him on Facebook, Tony.
8: So you still communicate?
4: Well, not really. I mean, a bit, you know, like happy birthday and things like that, you know. Like, I don't really talk to him on Facebook. I don't really talk to anyone on Facebook.
8: No. But you see it on the book face.
4: Yeah, I see. He puts up posts and that. Yeah, he's into acting. But was an extra and he does a bit of acting. He did something on Pirates of the Caribbean.
8: On the movie?
4: I think he was an extra on it, though. I don't think he had a talking
8: part. No, he'd be an extra. Well, probably that would have been a good gig. What do you get paid for an extra these days, Jay, for something like that? A couple of hundred?
5: Yeah, roughly, you know, 2 to 3 days, you might get about $600-$700.
8: For the 3 days, a couple of hundred a day.
5: Yep.
8: There you go, bit of fun.
4: Danny,
8: you look after yourself and keep in touch. And I'm pleased that you had such great joy with that Morris Minor.
4: Yeah, I love it.
8: Talk soon.
4: Bye.
8: See ya. Bye. Morris Minor drivers across Australia. Come and join me, 133693. 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And as mentioned, I love the email, but I attend to those during the day. 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
8: Trevor, Jan, Pete, we'll come to you very shortly. Look at these texts. Great to bring back the technical schools, T-Mac. Also, think the apprenticeship program needs to be updated. At 16, I was playing, I was being paid minimum hourly rate while learning farming skills. Gave me a great incentive to save. Cheers, Michael in Werribee. Well done, Michael. Hope life's going well now. Another one says, I think eventually the steam cars became banned illegal just so they could raise revenue of petrol cars, as steam cars did not cost anything. And so run only on petrol cars were allowed to be driven on the road. Artie, thank you for that. The problem with the, I think it was the Pritchard that somebody questioned earlier. But it says here, Leo says, the problem with the Pritchard was its top speed was less than 100k an hour with very low torque, so minimal towing capacity. Somebody will have to remind me. I'm not familiar with it at all. I'm not too sure why I'm not, but I'm not. Somebody will have to remind me. We might have a look at that. What was the Pritchard and what decade was it, Jay? My mum had a Morris Minor and gets excited now when she sees them. Yay. She loved it and also had two VW Beetles. Michelle, Largs. I think you're in Largs, eh, Michelle? Thank you. Good morning to you. The Pritchard, look at it. Wow, look at that car. 1964 Pritchard Company. Retrofitted 1963 XM Ford Falcon with a custom externally fired steam engine. Furnace boiled water to create superheated steam that drove a piston. The car could run on various fuel liquids, including petrol, diesel, ethanol, veg oils, sump oil, without adjustments. Performance and testing. The car met and exceeded 1975 US automotive emission standards during tests. All that information. Thank you. We've got to learn more about that Pritchard, a steam-powered vehicle designed built in Australia by the engineer and inventor Ted Pritchard. Thank you. Trev, Spotswood, morning.
3: Morning, Tony.
8: Trev.
3: He had one job of one job only.
8: Right.
3: You there?
8: Yeah, right. I'm waiting for the tag.
3: Well, what's the tagline? You'd reckon after 160 laps he would have had it right.
8: Sorry, we're talking about
3: Bathurst.
8: Oh yes, sorry. Now I'm with you. Fill the car with petrol.
3: Yeah, well, you know, after 160 laps.
8: Sorry, I didn't know where you were going. Forgive me. So you're talking about Bathurst, the result yesterday.
3: Yeah.
8: Okay,
3: yeah.
8: Now I'm with you. All right.
3: I didn't watch the whole race. I was busy cooking up meat for a shepherd's pie with lamb shank meat. And I spent most of the day cooking that up because you've got to slow cook it for hours to get the meat off the bone and to tenderise it. And that's it should be. Now, we'll get you back to another thing.
8: Please.
3: Have you tried any of those sausage rolls yet?
8: Oh, I'm glad you've asked, Trev. No, I haven't. They're still locked away in the freezer.
3: Take them back into 3AW and give it to, what's his name, Jay?
8: Jay. So, Jay, you're a great fan of the, you're a fan of the sausage roll, aren't you?
5: Yeah, sausage rolls. Beautiful.
8: You're more of a sausage roll aficionado than I am.
5: Yeah, a bit of sauce on top there.
8: Beautiful.
3: No sauce.
5: I do apologise, Trevor. I'm sorry about mentioning sauce.
8: Yeah, don't worry. You get really cheesed off about the sauce. Because they're so good they don't need sauce. That's what you say, isn't it?
3: Yeah, mate, yeah. Oh, geez, if I see anyone putting sauce on my sausage rolls, I don't get them again.
8: Trev, what you should do when you're marketing them, on the front of each one, you should have so good you won't need sauce and you'll make $1 zillion.
3: Well, I give some to DJ and I dropped off and I put a tag on it for DJ and these sausage rolls are allergic to tomato sauce.
8: And, mate, he's been talking about them ever since.
3: Oh, has he?
8: Unbelievable. Every time I catch up with him, blah, blah, blah, blah, sausage rolls. Blah, blah, blah, blah, blah, blah, sausage rolls. Blah, blah, blah, blah, sausage rolls. Never stops talking about it. Unbelievable. Good on you, Trev. Wish you well, mate. Jan Muckleford, good morning.
9: Good morning. Where can I get one?
8: Where do you get them? Where do you get them? No, they're not in production yet. Trevor makes them at home, I think.
9: Okay. I didn't have a mini miner, but we were always excited to...
8: This is not a mini miner. Morris miner. Mini miner was a little bit different.
9: Minor. Yeah. I had a mini, but we were always excited to see the Morris Minor in the driveway because it meant that Mum's cool friend that we used to call Auntie, even though she wasn't an auntie, Auntie Hillary was visiting. Mum's coolest friend.
8: It's special when she visited.
9: Yes, well, she didn't have any children and she doted on us. And always brought us presents. But that's not why I rang.
8: Why did you ring, Jan? It's a new segment that you've been reinventing over and over and over for months now. Why did you ring?
9: I was living in a highly agitated state for most of the week for like something like in excess of 72 hours.
8: It's not like you.
9: Because I lost my debit card. Anyway... Come Friday, I went to my regular supermarket and I thought, I'll just ask. Mm-hmm. And sure enough, someone had handed it.
8: Oh, don't you love that, Jen?
9: They brought it to the register. Oh, firstly, the bloke checked everybody's drawers and he said, I'll just call the office. He said, when did you last use it? I said, well, it was at least... Tuesday, Wednesday. I'll call the office. And I didn't see who brought it to him, but next minute he produced my card.
8: And they tell me it happens every day where people leave the card as they take their, you know, from those self-serve things, which are dreadful.
9: I don't use the self-serve.
8: Yeah,
9: I have no idea how it could have happened because it was tap on the screen. I must have put it down while I was putting something into the bags and picked it up. I have no idea how it was lost. My son's now deciding that he needs to drill a hole in it and tie a string to it and tie the string to something else.
8: Do you have a mobile phone?
9: Yes.
8: Why don't you put it into your phone so you don't have to worry about it then?
9: Yeah, that's the other thing. I'm not a Luddite, but I don't like the idea of having it on the phone.
8: Why?
9: Oh, I'm not going to go into it. Let's talk about technical schools. They were fantastic, and I loved them.
8: Well, a technical school so now, angry. They would teach you how to put your credit card into your phone.
9: Yeah, well, I know how to do it, Tony.
8: What is it you fear, Jan?
9: Too many apps to the phone.
8: No, it's not an app. No, you just click it on. It just sits in your phone. You don't have to worry about carrying the card.
9: Yeah.
8: There's no app needed.
9: No, I like to keep them separate.
8: Well, they are separate.
9: Because if I lose the phone, I lose everything anyway.
8: I think I better come around and just coach you through this. You'll be fine. Embrace the technology. Embrace the new world, Jan.
9: And then you can bring some sausage rolls.
8: And I'll bring sausage rolls. I'll bring the aforementioned sausage rolls. We'll open those together and we won't put in tomato sauce. No tomato sauce.
9: Fair enough. Anyway, you have a good week.
8: Oh, I think you're a bit cross now, only because you'll be fine with the credit card in the phone, I promise you.
9: Well, my son's in the process of inventing some contraption that will... I've got this little card that if I lose my wallet, I can track it with my phone.
8: Yeah.
9: So my son's now deciding that I have to use that little contraption and drill a hole in that and tie it to the credit card. Anyway.
8: Dizzy, my head is spinning. Dizzy. Lots of love, Jan. Thank you. Pete, good morning.
11: Shalom.
8: Shalom to you, Peter. Good morning. Are you happy and you well?
11: How's the boys going?
8: How's the boys? Which boys are they, Pete? Which boys? My the Melbourne grandson. Football Club boys, my tennis boys, my little boys.
11: The grandson. Is he going?
8: Yeah, number one grandson, who's going beautifully, thank you.
11: All right.
8: He's still a baby and just sleeps and eats and booze, apparently.
11: Tony.
8: Aren't we all the same, really? I'd like to think that was my life in another few years. Go on.
11: All right. Say hello to them. Tony, can I say something, please?
8: Of course you may.
11: Can I have a special request for Pope Leo?
8: You may.
11: And Ryan... He's at St. Vincent Hospital, and that truck driver which he smoked. Can you play a nice song for him?
8: Pope Leo is to undergo surgery. I think there is a nasty spot on his, I'm going to say his lung.
11: Well, whatever it is.
8: It's a spot on his lung, so he's having some surgery.
11: We've all got to repent.
8: We've all
11: then
8: got to repent.
11: Put the Jimmy Little Royal telephone for freedom, please.
8: Do you have anything for which you need to repent?
11: I am repenting.
8: Are you repenting as we speak?
11: No, I repented a long time ago.
8: You repented a long time ago. So we don't need to update the repenting?
11: No, I'm too old for that, Tony.
8: too old to repent? Repent now.
11: Well, I repent once. Once you repent, you're born again Christian.
8: Oh, really?
11: Stick to the Holy Bible. And Tony.
8: Yeah.
11: Tony, You got to repent, because I heard you say your name is Anthony Arp. Repent.
5: Anthony, well, maybe it is. Anthony Robin.
11: You're not 86, are you?
8: Maybe I should take you to Mass one Sunday morning and just...
11: It's a mess, all right.
8: And you can come around to the other side and see if you're going to be fine, Pete.
11: Which side?
8: Either way, we'll kick you through
11: the Social Security, lads.
8: Either way, we'll kick you through the gates of heaven. One way, we'll get you there, Pete.
11: And yeah, keep up the good work.
8: All right, mate. Thank you. You too. Pete's in WA. He's been a regular caller for a long time. Tone, in the UK, just blow that one up for me, that text 641. Look at that. In the UK, they put curry sauce on their chips. What? Curry sauce on their chips, on their pies, they have a gravy, beef or chicken gravy. Tomato sauce or ketchup is much less. Mick, thank you. Did not know that. Thank you for that. My mum, half a Morris, I mentioned that one, didn't I? So they can go. Thank you for from Michelle. Wherever you are, right across Australia, 0477 693 693 for the text. Oh, Pete, makes me laugh. 133 693 for Perth listeners. Hello. 133 882. Oh, now, coming up in the next half hour, you won't want to miss. Stay with us, whatever you are doing, just prior to the 3AW Brekkie program with Ross and Russ. David Maloney, really looking forward to this. One of Australia's most respected management consultants. And I guess it's all because of the recent changes with credit and card surcharges. Australians are about to see another significant shift in the way they earn, we earn, and use reward points. Now, for some reason, I will be brutally honest and say I don't collect the reward points. I don't. I don't know why I don't, but I should probably. But I don't. Probably because I don't use a credit card per se. Maybe. I don't know. But then others tell me there's all different ways. There are people who spend a fair bit of time and effort and accumulate many, many points for flying, in particular maybe with one of the airlines, in particular maybe Qantas, because that's the one with which David is dealing. Anyway, so it's a fabulous new book. We will talk extensively with him coming up in the next half hour of the program. I'd be fascinated to find out from you across Australia, those of you that do use a card to accumulate flight points in particular, but any kind of, what do they call them? A card where you accumulate points that give you certain benefits on other products. Which ones do you prefer? How does it work for you and to what advantage? And is it, I mean, you spend an enormous amount of time calculating it or do you not? It's one of the questions maybe I'll get to ask David Maloney a bit later on. But come and join me. Let me know. 133 693. Do you use a card to arrange points, and to what value? What value have had from it, medium to long term? 133 693.
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8: You've just woken up talking about watches. We're talking a lot of things. We're talking about watches early in the program. And now people are sending me photos of their watches, which is always lovely. David in particular sends one about that Tissot skeleton. Great piece. Tissot brand, been around a long time. Love you, long time. But they do that skeleton. The skeleton means that you can actually look through the dial into the skeleton of the whole back of the watch, if you like, to see how it all works. It's a fantastic sort of like an open case, and you get to see what it's all happening beneath the dial. Jeff, Harvey Bay, morning.
4: Good morning, Tony. I had to, when I woke up before, and they were talking about Morris Miners, I had to have a bit of a laugh to myself. When I was about 15, I bought a little flathead motor from Morris Miner, but never ever found the car.
8: So how did you end up with the motor?
4: Oh, I can't remember the full story now, but how I got that. I think I got conned, actually, at the time. But the other story with my brother had a Morris Miner, but it had all converted to 1600 Cortina running gear.
8: Wow.
4: Plus, but the motor in it, the motor had been built for a hill climb racing.
8: Oh, right, okay,
4: so
8: yeah.
4: It was quite a machine. Went like a jet.
8: Yeah, it would have had a bit of tow.
4: Oh, you could feel the seats twisting when you give it the gas.
8: Yeah. One of the things I've been looking at, Jeff, and there seems to be so many more on the road despite the trend, I guess, is the much-loved Mini, as we used to know it all those years ago. And it's changed, it's shifted, it's now owned part of the BMW group. But, gee, they're just getting better and better and better, gorgeous-looking pieces.
4: Yeah, well, just another story about the Mini Miner.
8: Mm.
4: There was a fella in Geelong who had one. He was a panel beater by trade, but he shortened it so it was short by the back seat, so you can imagine the length of it was it looked like it was about 3 foot long.
8: It looked three foot long, so
4: it was longer than that.
8: Yeah.
4: Yeah, that's about how it looked.
8: Yeah, probably.
4: It certainly would have been uncomfortable to drive, I would imagine, on an uneven roadway.
8: I wonder if those ones from say the 60s and the 70s as to how desirable, how collectible they would be. Presumably they are desirable.
4: Yes,
8: Mini Miners.
4: Especially the Cooper. Yeah,
8: of course, would have
4: been. Very sought after. Yeah. All right, so that's my couple of stories.
8: And I'm pleased you called through, Jeff. All well in your world?
4: Yes, thank you.
8: Good
4: beautiful up here.
8: Yeah, I'm envious, Jeff, envious.
4: No, it's a great spot.
8: Yeah, enjoy
4: all
8: every
4: right.
8: moment.
4: Thanks, Tony.
8: See ya. Bye. Jeff's in Harvey Bay, if you don't mind. Michael, morning.
6: Morning. Now, the trouble with the Morris Miner was the motor used to run sideways and the distributor used to be on the front of the motor.
8: It did, yes. Yes, it did.
6: And when it rained, all the water would go up on the distributor and the car would stop.
8: Well, not always.
6: Yeah, that was a problem with them. People used to put plastic over the distributor because when it got wet, the water used to go in the distributor and set the motor down.
8: Oh, really?
6: Yeah, yeah.
8: On all versions or just the early versions, Michael?
6: I'm not too sure, but I know my auntie had a couple of them, and that was a problem with them, yeah. People used to put plastic around the distributor.
8: Well, would that have worked? Would that have helped just to protect it?
6: Well, apparently it did, yeah.
8: Mm.
6: Because the motor actually ran sideways.
8: So that was, yes, it did. Was that a design fault, presumably, obviously?
6: Yeah, it was a design fault, yeah.
8: Yeah. Yeah, they're a lovely little car, though, Morris, and then various incarnations around that brand Morris. And you look at, say, where the brand MG is the one that's fascinating me at the moment. I mean, it's no longer the beloved MG as we knew it, but the brand is just changing and shifting and now I'm coming out of China, and it's an amazing time to monitor and watch where that brand goes in the future. Good on you, Michael. Thank you. In South Yarra, hello, Laura. Good morning.
2: Oh, hello, Tony.
8: Oh, morning.
2: Coincidentally, again, I was going to get on and talk about Sunday Mass.
8: Nice.
2: And then you mentioned it. Oh, my holy. No, really, this goes on and on. Because I did attend Sunday Mass yesterday. It was the first time in Yonks that I attended church
8: service. Good on you. I hope you said one for us.
2: And, I could be the canary down the mine when it comes to smoke because they've got this apparatus where they disseminate this smoke. I don't know what that's all about. You know, the priest, the service guy.
8: Yeah, it was awful. It was always an unpleasant smell.
2: What on earth is that? What are they burning?
8: So it was, my memory is a great question. My memory is as an altar boy. It was sort of like a little white tablet. And it would be like a fuel, and that would burn and let out that fragrance. And the idea was I've got to be careful how I say this to make sure I've got it right, but the idea was to get rid of any evil or demons in the place.
2: Oh, really?
8: Yeah.
2: Well, it nearly got rid of me.
8: It got rid of all of us. It got rid of all of us because it run. Your eyes would start to.
2: Smoke.
8: Oh, yeah, it would
2: and
8: run.
2: Really and truly. Yeah, as I mentioned, I could be the canary down the mine because I was getting heart palpitations. It could have also been because they burned this live flame torch by way of flames as well. And I was quite a few pews away from where the service was being conducted.
8: Would you be up on the altar?
2: You get a breeze, and So Bazza, absolutely. There is a connection, I believe, between smoke and

0: I got to say, because I was a smoker a long time ago now, and so there's nothing worse than a reformed smoker, and I am one of them. Point is, given everything we know about smoking and have done for many a decade now, and people still go and pay $20 and $25 or $30 or full price probably $40, $50 and $60 for a pack of cigarettes, it makes no sense. And people what? Seem to still be able to justify that behaviour or that
1: and most of
0: that commitment
1: just goes
0: to
1: up in smoke anyway.
0: Well, it does.
1: You know, it just goes out into the atmosphere. They're not even inhaling most of it. It just burns up. Not, simply combustion.
0: Well,
1: anyway.
0: People spend on cigarettes, you and I could go to Vlado's for lunch at least once a week, probably twice a week in Richmond.
1: Yeah, it's just incredible, the prices. They're still...
0: I know.
1: I'll tell you a funny story. Mm. My mother was Italian, originally from Italy. She would send me up to... Her English wasn't too good, of course, in the early days. She sent me up to the local shop, tell me to buy some handy banjos. Handy banjos. Guess what she meant?
0: What's a handy banjo?
1: She meant Benson and Hedges.
0: Oh, you're not allowed to mention brands, but yes. Laura, thank you for that. Melbourne, nearly 20 degrees. Top of 19 today for your Monday, for our Monday. Perth, hello, 12 degrees, 24 degrees, sunny. Nice day ahead. We got showers here in Melbourne. You got more sunshine, top of 24. We got top of 19 here in Melbourne. Adelaide, 13 degrees, also a top of 19, partly cloudy. And for those down in Hobart, good morning to you. Great to have you in Tassie. 17 degrees, currently 13 degrees in town.
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10: 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Because it saw the ocean's bottom! I thought of that one myself, you know? But this is no joke.

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2: You and I probably look at numbers in polls that are published what seems to be almost every day now in one paper or t'other, and they vary sometimes massively. More than one in two Australians want Anthony Albanese and Jim Chalmers to cut government spending as a top inflation-fighting priority, according to the latest news poll. Now, this news poll, conducted by a whole bunch of different

0: names, which I won't go into. Insights between Monday and Thursday of last week showed primary votes of Labor, 29%. One Nation, 28%. So based on that, I know it's only a B's in it, but Labor, 29%, One Nation, 28. So right on toes. Coalition, according to this, 20%. We're all in the 20s for the first time on record. Interesting. All in the 20s, first time on record. The poll, which included interviews with round about 1,241 voters, featured a special question testing their priorities in terms of how the government should respond to high inflation and cost of living pressures. That's what we want to do. Ask people what they want. What an idea that might be. Who would have thought that's a good idea? Ask the people what they want. Don't start me, people. Barry, Adelaide, morning.
1: Morning, Tony. Morning. Thanks for taking the call.
0: G'day, Barry.
1: First time caller.
0: Welcome along. Where you been? Why has it taken you so long?
1: Good question. I like listening.
0: Good on you, mate. Good to know you're there, Barry. Thank you.
1: When you got on about the mini miners, it was a friend of mine back in the 70s. I lived in Sydney. I lived in Sydney from when I was at school till I left in the 90s. Mm-hmm. And I drove a cab for about 30 years in the Sydney area.
0: Did you? 30 and years, Barry?
1: Yeah, mate. Got some stories for that.
0: I had a
1: friend who had a mini miner, and he picked me up. We'd go out. We'd go over to a Balmain Leaf Club because he'd taken a girl who was a secretary to one of the hierarchy in the club. And when we pull up, he'd get out of the van, and I'd get out. And he was 6'4". I was 6'3½", and we'd rock up in a mini miner, and we'd get out of the car. People look at the car. We'd yell over there.
0: Yeah. Tell us about Baz. Tell me about driving around Sydney for 30 years. You would have known just the ins and outs of everything, wouldn't you?
1: Yeah, I did. I started out life as a copy boy at the Telegraph.
0: Oh, and did you?
1: I was there when Kerry, who we all know of Kerry.
0: Yeah, of course.
1: He was working in the composite room. He was learning the business from the ground up. He wasn't expected to take over when Frank died. He had an older brother, Clyde. Sir Frank at that stage. When he passed on, Clyde wasn't capable of taking over. Kerry stepped in, and we know what the story was, what he did with the business. And
0: Barry, that Clyde was the heir at that point, but chose not to go through, had no interest, wanted to go fishing pretty much.
1: Well, I guess so, but I don't think he was capable of doing what Kerry was able to do, and we know how he turned the thing around, and of course when he passed on, Jamie took it. I wasn't there then, of course. I'd left after a copy boy for 12 months just on, and the first job I was working from 8 o'clock at night till 4 in the morning, and I got £3.89 a week.
0: Yeah. I mean, it was different times.
1: Well, it was. And after 6 months, I got a 10-shilling raise.
0: Yeah. So that would have been early 60s, presumably, Barry.
1: It was the late 50s.
0: Late 50s. Wow.
1: Yeah, it was 56. 1956, I was working there.
0: And in those days, would you have paid attention if Mr. Packer had come down, or would he come down? Would he be present?
1: when you had to deliver, the copy boy went all over the building.
0: Yeah.
1: He'd pick up from the editorial. He'd pick up from the sports section. I used to go out in the when I got into the sports section after 6 months of just being in there as a regular copy boy. I was in the sports section, and on a Thursday you'd go down to either the AJC or the STC, pick up the for the horses for the weekend.
0: Oh,
1: then you'd get home, back to the office and phone the jockeys to find out what they were riding. These are Darby Munro or Georgie Moore or
0: George Matt Moore.
1: Mully.
0: George
1: used to
0: Moore.
1: Talk to all that.
0: Yeah. Baz, we've got a dodge line by the sounds of it. Look, I hope we talk again. So you're in Adelaide. I hope we talk again because I reckon there'd be some great yarns out of that time and what you're doing now as well. Thank you for that. That's what we love. Everybody's got a story. Australia Overnight.

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6: G'day, Tone. 6 PR listeners leave us. 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
8: 20 degrees in Melbourne. It showers atop today. 19. 5 o'clock. Good morning. I'm David Armstrong. A tobacco shop fire in Fitzroy North has been destroyed this morning. Emergency services called to reports of explosions heard on St. George's Road about 3:45. A dark-coloured vehicle was seen leaving the scene. That fire spread to neighbouring businesses on either side, but nobody's been injured. Two Carlton players recovering at home after being discharged following their admissions to hospital in separate cases, despite them both having been at the same house. Carlton's issued a statement confirming Will Haywood cut his head after falling and admitted himself to hospital, where he received stitches. Lockie Cowan receiving medical treatment. He has undergone observation. A teenage boy has been charged with several offences and will face court today after a woman was struck by a stolen car in the city yesterday. The 16-year-old is accused of driving a stolen car near Flinders Street Station when he hit the 50-year-old woman, then did a U-turn, smashing into several parked cars. He was later arrested on Beaconsfield Parade at Albert Park. He's been remanded to appear at a children's court later today. The woman was transported to hospital, suffering non-life-threatening injuries. Small business owners are taking to the airwaves. They're launching an ad campaign to permanently kill off the ATO's credit card tax ban. Here's Sarah Widdersane.
9: The Australian Tax Office ban on credit card payments has been delayed until June 2027 after federal government intervention. But despite the reprieve, traders warn the looming policy still threatens to shutter many local businesses. Small business owners have now joined forces to launch a new ad campaign calling on the government to ditch the ban for good. With MPs returning to Parliament, the Coalition has said it's willing to legislate to ensure the decision is reversed. Sarah Widdersane reporting.
8: Your research shows one person dies of upper gastrointestinal cancers every 57 minutes in Australia. Upper GI cancers include those of the liver, the pancreas, the bile ducts, the stomach and the esophagus. Dr. Mark Buzza from the PanCare Foundation says greater awareness is needed.
10: There's been a doubling of the pancreatic cancer and a tripling of the liver cancer death rates over the last 20 years, and that's really driving this overall increase. And the forecasts that we've got out to 2050 are even scarier. So unless there's urgent intervention, it's only going to get worse.
8: Pope Leo is to undergo surgery to remove a nodule from his lung. The 71-year-old announced the news during Sunday prayers in St. Peter's Square in Rome.
11: Di recente, durante alcuni controlli, i medici mi hanno trovato un nodulo circoscritto al polmone.
8: The growth detected during a medical checkup and is said to be well contained. In finance, dollars higher, 69.85 US. Returning to sport now, and Steve Smith has become the greatest catcher in Test cricket after two glorious pieces of slips fielding on day three, the first Test against South Africa. He takes over from Joe Root with 221 catches at stumps. Australia led South Africa by 139 runs. And Australia's women's cricket team has won the second one-day international against Bangladesh by 9 wickets. Second place finish in the Bathurst 1000 has secured the Enduro Cup for 888 racers Will Brown and Scott Pye. Brody Kostecki and Todd Hazelwood won the great race after a nail-biting final few laps, but it was the Red Bull duo who recorded the top combined performance across Mount Panorama and last month's Enduro at the Bend. That is the latest news and sport.
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3: 3HA weather.
5: Your four-day forecast, cloudy with a medium chance of showers in the morning. Also thunderstorms expected early in the morning. Light winds becoming westerly up to 30 k's per hour. For Tuesday, cloudy, medium chance of showers in the morning and early afternoon, 14. Wednesday, cloudy, light winds, 14. And Thursday, partly cloudy, wind southeasterly and a top of 19. Expecting a top of 16 for Hamilton, Warrnambool, Portland and the coast, 15.
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5: It's 13 degrees.
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7: Lovely to have the voice of David Armstrong so early on a Monday morning. Nice. David Maloney will join us very shortly. If all goes to plan, we're going to talk about points mastering the game of frequent flyers. Been interesting to get your feedback about that, about frequent flyer points. 133693. How do you make it work? And do you make it work for yourself to the point where you can jump on a plane, or have you done that? Or you get some reduced to charges, or maybe up the pointy end from time to time. Has it been that valuable to you? And how long does it take to acquire the aforementioned points? 133693. We'll take some more calls on that. Hey, good morning, Tone. Just while we're waiting for David, good morning, Tone. Curious to know, somebody spoke about Millsy. Millsy, your one-time partner on the Perth Radio. I live in New South Wales, Pottsville, if you don't mind. So I don't know much about that part of the world. The show's been really good this morning. Thank you. I appreciate that. I absolutely love listening to you and Nathan. Well, Nathan will be with me tonight. Nathan Kosh, for those that need to know, and many of you do, I know, Nathan Kosh will be here just after midnight. We talk about all things to do. Nathan is a Qantas captain. He is also a qualified vet for many a year. And is just fun, engaging, and we talk about a whole range of things, including looking after our beautiful animals and all sorts of questions around aviation, and certainly just chew the fat, really. It's a whole lot of fun. Wherever you are across Australia, 133693. So going back to Millsy at Perth, so Millsy and I were put together in a brekkie program. We had a great 4 years, and for no particular reason, well, it's a long story. The short version is that we sort of decided we'd have a break. You know, it's not working with it's not easy working on air with someone full time. And so one of the mistakes we probably made at that time is we didn't take the breaks when we should have, and we should have taken our breaks. We didn't, because we thought we needed to plough through. And on reflection, when I'm writing the book, that will be it. Didn't make the executive decision to take probably the holidays for which we were due to have a break, and so to recharge on a regular basis. You know, you're younger and probably thought we were pretty invisible, or I thought we were pretty invisible. Invisible, that's the wrong word, isn't it? More so about being focused on what we were doing. I think we've got him, David Maloney, one of Australia's most experienced management consultants. Looking forward to this, David Maloney. Hopefully the other side of this, Australia Overnight.
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7: Fabulous new book. I was really taken by it. It's called Mastering the Game of Frequent Flyers. It's put together by David Maloney. He says, with a little help from friends, I doubt it very much. Earning and burning frequent flyer points, what we know, what we don't know. Let's find out. David Maloney, welcome to Australia Overnight. Good morning.
15: It is great to be with you, Tony. Thank you so much for having me.
7: We picked up the book only a week or so ago, and it's one of those ones I've keep looking at, and I'd glance through it. It's captivating, and I'm thinking, why has not anyone done it? And so full credit to you.
15: Well, of course, and it's very kind of you. You know, I think we're all enamored by Freakonomics when it came out because it taught us how real estate agents are, you know, trying to make money for themselves first and us second. And I thought, well, you know, the whole world of frequent flyer points and loyalty deserved a very similar treatment. And, you know, as you suggested, I was as surprised as you that no one had had a look at it, both domestically and globally. So this book is really an attempt to try and create a success model that we can export to all of the other airline loyalty systems around the world.
7: I hope it goes well for you. We'll talk more about that in just a moment. The idea of frequent flyer points is appealing to many of us. As I glanced through it over the last week or so, I was left with the notion of what we don't know about frequent flyer points, but more importantly, we didn't know, or I didn't know, that I didn't know about frequent flyer points.
15: Yes. Well, it's a game of life. And, you know, isn't it incredible how our education system doesn't really prepare us for bureaucracy or the world of marriage and many other games of life that, you know, we all have to master at some point. And frequent flyers is, you know, somewhat trite, but fundamentally can be incredibly valuable to many Australian households. And as I say in the book, as much as 2 weeks of additional disposable, you know, travel-oriented income can come your way if you play the game really well. And if you choose to ignore the game now because of what I call an embedded loyalty tax, you're going to be cross-subsidizing people who do play the game. So I think if you're going to buy anything that comes with loyalty, you need to up your game.
7: You and I would probably think that it's good enough. If we get enough point maybe to get to 1A. How often does that happen?
15: Well, the thing about first-class seats, as I now understand it, firstly, airlines don't make any money from them because they use up too much space for the amount of money they actually generate. So that makes me feel better about first class. Two, they don't sell many of them in actually getting revenue because most corporate expense policies don't justify them and there's just not enough wealthy people to fill first class, which is why Qantas, our beloved airline, pioneered the growth and quality of business class because, you know, that was the product that we're selling. But then, of course, the Saudi Arabians got into the global airline industry and proved to everybody that, you know, first class could be a level up with showers and other concoctions. And, of course, now flying first class has become something with kudos again. You can certainly get first class tickets, but like business class tickets, they're hard to find, require some discipline. But the book is full of tips and tricks and strategies to ensure that you can get them too.
7: David Maloney, customers, do they really get anything out of so-called loyalty programs? Some say yes. Some say perhaps not necessarily what you really think it might be.
15: You raise a really good point. And the book is designed to help people get something back. I introduce a concept into Australian business which really is not talked enough about, and I call it the economic signature between a customer and its chosen suppliers. And your economic signature is a function of the number of transactions you have and the scale of those transactions over time. And so the signature gets longer and has better amplitude. That produces profit for this company or the combination of companies you use, and they can choose to share some of that profit back with you as recognition of your good behavior. You know, so it's, you know, very Pavlovian, and there's many other behavioral science techniques which are deployed in loyalty programs to help guide your behavior in a way which is definitely good for them but can be good for you if you play the game well. And so reading the book, learning about earning and being clever about the way you earn, and then being clever about how you burn, particularly short-term targets, concentrating on a small number of loyalty programs, but particularly focusing on travel, because the economics of the ephemeral goods in the travel industry relative to other industries are such that they can reward you with those business and first-class flights, which really have a sort of 10 times multiplier on the economic value, but you just have to be smart about how you get access to them.
7: Have we heard from Qantas?
15: Well, I work with Qantas on the book. I sent them a draft copy and said, please fact check this. So they did the sort of ABC fact check for me, and there were a couple of little things which we needed to refine, but otherwise, you know, they were good to go, and the CEO of the loyalty program has been broadly supportive of the book because it has coincident timing with their 40th anniversary. And I think we can also give them a huge amount of credit. You know, there's been lots of Australian businesses that have tried to do things and not been successful. But, you know, Qantas, you know, really took the airline loyalty system, which is a model developed by the Americans, and has really produced the best designed airline loyalty program on the planet. It has the most penetration of its domestic customer base. It easily has the most sophistication, and, you know, clearly that is generating very significant a number of jobs and also profitability for Qantas and its shareholders. The question is, as customers, are we getting a good deal? And, you know, the book explores that question in some detail and gives you practical guidance for how to be on the winning end of the spectrum.
7: David Maloney, just a couple of final ones. One in particular, I guess, the origin of loyalty programs. In my lifetime, it's essentially a recent thing. When I, having said that, it's probably been around for 25, 35 years or more. Essentially, it's a recent thing, though.
15: The history of loyalty is actually shared in the book. And the original loyalty programs related to employment loyalty, because before monetary systems developed, you know, you really traded your labour for some mechanism whereby you received, you know, housing or goods. And the Egyptians actually developed a program where the more tenure you had, the more senior you were, the more wooden tokens you got to exchange for beer and bread and other things. I'm sure there were various attempts at loyalty programs through medieval ages when you went to a tavern or a bread shop or a butcher. But computing science, you know, and the evolution of computer technology, you know, really led to the development of points-based systems, which are effectively a pseudo-currency. So these, you know, retailers or airlines can start being a central bank and issue points. But we now have 100 of them in Australia, and that's why developed a companion website called learnearnburn.com. So we have a companion website, and there's about 100 major programs in Australia. And as you look at your spending and you choose to spend in retailers which have loyalty programs, you know, the website can be a wonderful resource for ensuring that you're getting as much overlap to loyalty programs that you can benefit from as possible.
7: David, just a final one from me for this particular occasion. Hacking, it's an issue in a range of areas. Did you look at that? Is it something about which we should be concerned or keep an eye on through our loyalty programs and cards in particular for frequent flyers?
15: Well, it's a fact of life. It's going to get worse, particularly with AI agents and Morpheus and the like. But the good news is, generally speaking, your loyalty program doesn't have access to your payment information. It has access to shopping history, typically, and a bit of customer preferences, but not anything that would normally be seen as dangerous. There have been instances where the airlines themselves have been hacked and people have got access to points from customers. But just like a bank, you know, the airlines have done the right thing and reimbursed customers when, you know, they haven't been at fault, haven't shared their PIN number and password inappropriately. So I think relative to the banking industry, you know, the points and loyalty program world is pretty safe. And the real dangers are really around devaluation and expiry. And back to the customers that you were talking about before, the ones that sort of give up a little bit.
7: Yeah.
15: You know, I think after they read the book, I think they'll take the game of life of points a little bit more seriously, because they'll see not only can they get the monetary value that they deserve, but I also talk about the economics of happiness and the fact that when we are using travel points, we can get incredible value from anticipating trips, planning trips, the trip itself, and then, of course, the great core memory that gets created. And the economists have helped us understand what that means to us in terms of, you know, real dollars, and it's very, very significant. And so please don't spend your money on a toaster or a gift card unless you absolutely have to.
7: Don't spend your money on a toaster. I think we'll leave it there. That's fantastic. The book is simply Mastering the Game of Frequent Flyer Points, David Maloney. You will go on to do amazing and bigger things in the coming 12 or 18 months, I would imagine. And I love that headline across the top of it, Learn, Earn and Burn. A learn, earn or burn, I guess, all in the one thing. It's great to talk to you, and thank you for spending a bit of time with us, Australia Overnight, David.
15: Likewise. Thank you so much for having me.
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9: It's a great book, wonderful read. Hope you enjoyed that conversation. A frequent flyer points, who would have thought? 3AW Brecky, Ross and Russ on the horizon, ready to go. Tom Elliott, morning's just after 8.30, of course. I mentioned earlier on the program, Rick Parfitt. Born in England, was born on this day. We lost him in 2016. But you look at the great work of Status Quo, and I've done a fair bit of research on when they played. I can't believe how many shows they'd actually done in Australia. Plenty. From Sydney Entertainment Centre in 03, way back to 75, 76, Festival Hall in Melbourne. Row 5, directly in front of the stage. Awesome live shows. Another one says, snuck into Festival Hall in 75 and 76 before the end of the gig. Yeah, sure, to pick up younger siblings. Still love them all these years. The great band we know and love as Status Quo. I'm Tony Mac. For all we know, we may never meet again. May our hands only ever be held out in friendship and never in want.

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1: 20 degrees in Melbourne, showers atop today, 19.5:30. Good morning. I'm David Armstrong. Teenage boy has been charged with a number of serious offences after driving a stolen car through the CBD yesterday, hitting a pedestrian outside Flinders Street Station. Police and PSOs drew their firearms as the Ford Escape travelled toward the intersection of Flinders and Swanson Streets, which was blocked off as part of the Melbourne Marathon route. The alleged driver, 16-year-old from the Greater Dandenong area, later arrested on Beaconsfield Parade in Albert Park. He's been remanded to appear in a children's court later today. Well, politicians are back in Canberra for a new sitting week as the latest opinion poll delivers mixed results for the major players. Here's Michael Packey.
2: The latest Resolve political monitor shows voters are blaming the Albanese government for cost of living pressures, but support for One Nation has also fallen from its recent highs. 46% of the 2,200 people surveyed say Labor is to blame for the economic crunch. Despite this, its core support has risen to 29%. One Nation has dipped to 25% and the Coalition's primary vote is at 23%. Anthony Albanese is still regarded as preferred Prime Minister ahead of Pauline Hanson. And while Angus Taylor's performance has improved, the opposition leader lags in third spot. Michael Packey, Canberra.
1: Meantime, Australian households could soon face mortgage repayments not seen since the late 80s. The RBA lifts the cash rate at its next meeting. Repayments on a median-sized home would consume 37.4% of a typical household income. Man's died. Another's been seriously injured in a crash in the state's northwest. It's believed the driver of a car travelling on the Watcham-Warwick-Nabil Road in Watcham West lost control of that vehicle and crashed into a number of trees. Major collision detectives now investigating the circumstances surrounding the crash. It's been revealed there was once a plan to demolish Science Works and build a high-rise apartment block. Documents confirm Museums Victoria brought in property analysts and corporate finance gurus to look at the possibility of rezoning the industrial land at Spotswood. Federal government's urging people across the country to get prepared for a higher-risk weather season, and El Nino is likely to trigger severe storms and increase the bushfire risk. Emergency Services Minister Christy McBain says telcos are working together to prepare as well.
3: Telcos can work with each other to make sure that if the network goes down in one area, it can be switched to the other network quickly for customers that are impacted by disaster.
1: Finance, Australian market set to start the week higher following a rebound in tech stocks despite a flat result on Wall Street. Our dollar's higher, 69.85 US. Updating sport, and Ford star Brody Kostecki completed a spectacular fight back to claim a second Bathurst 1000 crown after stealing the lead on the final lap after the heartbreak for Chevrolet's Anton Di Pasquale when he ran out of fuel in a dramatic Mount Panorama finish. Australia's tightened its grip on the first test on South African soil in 8 years. The Aussies resume at Kingsmead on day four, leading by 139 runs. Australia's women's cricket team has won the second one-day international against Bangladesh by 9 wickets, Georgia Vole scoring her third century.
4: We knew it was a good wicket, so yeah, as long as myself and Phoebe started well, to sort of put on a partnership like that was pretty cool, and the key thing was getting in and make a big score, so yeah, it was obviously nice to stay at the middle.
1: And Essendon playing down coach Mark McVay's meeting with former Bomber Jake Stringer is only a family catch-up as the Spearhead looks for a fourth club to call home. That's the latest news and sport.
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7: 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Good morning, it's Daniel Brewer with your Western Victorian News and Sport. Glenelgshire Council have launched its new advocacy prospectus, setting out clear priority projects to help unlock investment, strengthen local communities and drive the region's future growth. Luke Francis reports.
8: Plans include upgrades to the Portland Recreation and Community Facility, Haywood Female Change Rooms and the Casterton Rail Trail. The prospectus also identifies highway upgrades, a new events fund and initiatives to support critical minerals and port-linked investment. Mayor Karen Stevens says the region is well-placed to capitalise on emerging opportunities. Luke Francis, Ace Radio.
7: Tenants Victoria are calling on all political parties to lock in renters' rights ahead of the state election as new data reveals regional rents have increased, including here across Western Victoria. Cameron Bloy, Deputy CEO of Tenants Victoria, says renters are finding it hard.
9: So what we're seeing for renters across Victoria is it's becoming increasingly expensive and difficult out there for renters. It used to be the case that regionally it was a bit cheaper and sometimes a bit easier to be a renter, but it's increasingly not the case. Rents have also, become quite unaffordable for regional renters, and the vacancy rate is also very low at around 1.9%.
7: Western Victorian residents are being invited to a Community and Emergency Services Family Day at the Hamilton Showgrounds later this month. The event will be held on Saturday, October 31 from 10 through until 3, celebrating local emergency services, volunteers and community organisations. The day will feature interactive displays, emergency service demonstrations, children's activities and information about community safety and preparedness. 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
7: Round two of weekend pennant bowls on Saturday. In Division 1, Portland B 49 were defeated by Haywood 71. Grangeburn 60 defeated by Portland A 67. Hamilton 68 defeated Balmoral 55. And Penshurst 98 had a big win against Balmoral 37. That's the latest in local news and sport.
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14: Your four-day forecast, cloudy with a medium chance of showers in the morning. Also thunderstorms expected early in the morning. Light winds becoming westerly up to 30 k's per hour. For Tuesday, cloudy, medium chance of showers in the morning and early afternoon, 14. Wednesday, cloudy, light winds, 14. And Thursday, partly cloudy, winds southeasterly and a top of 19. Expecting a top of 16 for Hamilton, Warrnambool, Portland and the coast, 15.
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16: It's 12 degrees.
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1: 19 degrees in Melbourne, showers atop today. 19, 6 o'clock, good morning. David Armstrong. Another earthquake struck regional Victoria overnight. A magnitude 2 quake was recorded by Geoscience Australia around 6, the epicentre near Warragul. Leongatha and the surrounding South Gippsland region were hit by a cluster of 9 earthquakes over a 9-day period earlier this month. It followed a magnitude 4.9 quake at 2 in the morning. Carlton's off-season's been plunged into crisis after 2 star players were taken to hospital amid drug claims following a house party on the weekend. Here's Kiara Parker.
2: Lachie Cowan and Will Haywood both received medical treatment yesterday morning after partying together at Haywood's house in South Yarra. The club confirmed Lachie Cowan and Will Haywood were admitted to hospital under separate circumstances. Haywood cut his head in the shower and had to get stitches. An ambulance was called for 21-year-old Cowan, who is said to have suffered a seizure or adverse reaction. A Victorian Health Department spokeswoman said the incident was a reminder to Victorians that the contents and potency of illicit drugs are unpredictable and can cause serious harm or death. The Blues would not comment on any illicit drug links. Both players have since been discharged. Kiara Parker, Melbourne.
1: A tobacco shop in Fitzroy North has been destroyed in an early morning arson attack. Explosions were heard on St George's Road just before 4 o'clock this morning. Fire spread to 2 adjoining shops and threatened nearby homes. The shop was closed at the time. Nobody has been injured. A dark-coloured vehicle was seen fleeing the scene. Voters have delivered the major party's mixed results in the latest opinion poll of more than 2,200 people. The Resolve Political Monitor shows almost half of those surveyed are blaming the Albanese government for the cost of living crisis. Despite this, core support for Labor's increased to 29%, One Nation down to 25%, the Coalition 23%. Meantime, a separate news poll survey out today shows Labor leading One Nation 29-28 on the primary vote. The main international airport in the Saudi capital Riyadh has been hit by a second strike in 2 days. It is the latest escalation in attacks between a Saudi-led coalition and Houthi rebels after a strike that killed at least 12 people and injured hundreds on the weekend. New research has found standing up after 25 minutes behind a computer boosts muscle activity when you sit down again. World First Melbourne Research looked at more than 7,000 episodes of sitting and found muscle activity in the thighs reaches virtually undetectable levels within half an hour. But it found taking a short break resets the body clock and increases muscle activity again. In finance, the market set to start the week higher following a rebound in tech stocks. Our dollar trading at 69.85 US. Updating sport, and Brody Kostecki has been crowned King of the Mountain after a thrilling Bathurst finish. The Ford racer looked to be out of contention after a slow brake change in the penultimate pit stop. Co-driver Todd Hazelwood says the late race safety car brought out every possible emotion in the pits.
3: Between the lowest, the highest, the extreme highest, all in about 40 seconds, I think. We're begging for a safety car, after that last poor pit stop. And if only that was 10 laps, because, dude, this guy was absolutely hauling it.
1: Australia leads by 139 runs at stumps on day 3 of the first men's test against South Africa. 4 catches from Steve Smith equaled the record for the most by a non-keeper in test history. Before Nick Maddison, Travis Head slogged 5 boundaries between them to bring the baggy greens to 33 runs at close of play. That's the latest news and sport.
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6: Good morning, it's Daniel Brewer with your Western Victorian news and sport. Convoys of rural people converged on Parliament House in Melbourne for a Victoria Unites rally last week, saying they've been ignored. Brad Marson captains the CFA at Grassdale and says firefighters desperately need more new trucks and the promise of 100 isn't good enough.
7: It's an insult to volunteers. What it equates to for the CFA are 25 tankers over the next 4 years, and we need 160 a year for the next decade to get the fleet back where it needs to be. We've got more tankers going out of day and out of their service life than we have coming in.
6: Residents across the region interested in working with children can learn more about becoming a family daycare educator at a free online information session. Sam College reports.
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6: Three organisations have been given near or over $15,000 following the annual Shark Pitch event. 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United Way Glenelg Executive Officer Nicole Carr says donations are still being received.
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6: Round one of Hamilton District Cricket Association A-grade results. Grey Portland defeated Hamilton. College defeated Grampians. MacArthur defeated South Portland. Pigeon Ponds went down to Portland Colts. Tirindarra were too strong for St Andrews. And Portland Tigers defeated Casterton District. That's the latest in local news and sport.
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6: Your four-day forecast for Western Victoria. There is a strong wind warning for the west coast. Cloudy with a medium chance of showers, becoming less likely through the early afternoon. Tomorrow, cloudy with a medium chance of showers, most likely through the morning and early afternoon, 14. Wednesday, cloudy with light winds, 14. Thursday, partly cloudy with light winds, 19. Hamilton expecting a top of 16. Portland and the coast, 15.
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6: Go! Right now, it's 12 degrees.
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0: Good morning, Sean and Monkey here on your Monday morning. We're back. It's 6:08. It's the 12th of October. Hello to you, Monkey.
1: Happy Monday, Shawnee. Good morning, everyone.
0: Big show today. I can tell you straight up, I'm back with a tip of the week.
1: Wow, this is...
0: They're becoming, I'm going to say, bi-weekly.
1: I was going to say, they're becoming awfully regular.
0: Yeah, no, not weekly.
1: Like, we don't want them weekly. That's the big joke, that you do them every couple of months.
0: Nah, bi-weekly, I reckon I'm averaging lately. So that's happening. And Radius Categories is at $500. Actually, you know what? It's all about the 500 today, when you think about it.
1: Mm.
0: I'll get you to explain.
1: Oh, okay, that's my opportunity to explain. Yeah, $500 for Radio Scattergrease, that goes up a little bit each day. But yeah, if you just get involved in the morning rush, call us up about anything. Might be Sean's tip of the week, who knows?
0: You could have your tip of the week, maybe.
1: You could win $500 cash at the end of the month.
0: Yeah, that's all you got to do. Get on air any time about anything we say, just give us a call.
1: What's the... Can you give us a feel? Like what?
0: We're in the kitchen for today's tip of the week. Is that what you mean?
1: Yes.
0: Yeah, I'm taking you to the kitchen. Something that happened last night in our household, I'll explain a bit later.

0: It's Anastasia at 12 past 6. Sean and Monkey here on your Monday morning.
1: All right, you know something is happening in the news. I don't know about you, Shawnee, but when you when your group WhatsApp chats start lighting up.
0: Oh, yeah.
1: I actually think I get my breaking news. It should be from the radio. That's the number one place, of course.
0: Oh, yeah. Yeah, we've got to say that, yes.
1: Oh, well, we don't have to, but I tell you what, I love this one in radio. I heard this years ago, and I've used it since, right? Watch it tonight, read about it tomorrow, or hear it now.
0: Oh.
1: As in,
0: you know, radio's instant.
1: Yeah, I mean, things have changed a little bit.
0: Yeah, no, I know what you mean.
1: But
0: yeah.
1: I reckon WhatsApp group chats are up there.
0: Oh, they fire up, don't they?
1: Don't you find that's where
0: I'm not in as many groups as you, but yeah, sometimes things can fire up.
1: They're not that accurate sometimes. I think that sort of adds to the colour and mystique of it all. But yesterday my WhatsApp fired up with a few mates about, hey, which club's this? Right, which club's this? And then it spoke about drug use and all that. And, of course, it's been revealed. Big news over the weekend. The Carlton Blues, bit of a crisis off the field. A few players were, into recreational drugs over the weekend at a party, Sean.
0: Yeah, is this front page kind of news? That's front page news?
1: Absolutely front page. And a couple of stars were hospitalised because, apparently what they were using wasn't good stuff. Not that they should be using anything at all, but they've confirmed that two players had to go to hospital. Now, Lachie Cowan and Will Hayward went to hospital.
0: But, isn't there a bit of a twist, though? This is the bit that I'm kind of interested in.
1: Hayward.
0: One was in a shower and banged his head and went to hospital way before the other one. Is that right?
1: Hayward cut his head in the shower. He had a fall in the shower. And had to get stitches.
0: So. Now, he went down to pick up... No, because a lot of people are commenting and saying, hey, I've had the same injury where you bend down to pick something out of the... I've done it in our shower.
1: You
0: pick something from the ground, and as you lift your head up, bang, because we've got a thing that sticks out where you put the shampoo on.
1: Oh, you got a shelf.
0: I have whacked my head on that shelf, so I can kind of... relate.
1: And
0: I'm not defending him, but it's odd.
1: Wow. They might call you if this gets to court. We call Sean Cullen. Sean, this happened to you. I thought he might have just slipped. Slipped in the shower and whacked your head.
0: Or are they trying to cover something? I don't know.
1: Oh, gee. Are you in their camp or not? You're being very on the fence about it. Who knows? I mean, you'd think it'd have to be related. Maybe not. But I tell you what. Carlton haven't commented yet, but this is, you don't want, they've had a super season, all that momentum, made their way to the finals. I mean, you don't want this sort of news. On my WhatsApp chat, there was a lot more players named. I'll just have you know.
0: Oh, really?
1: That. That's why it'll stay on the WhatsApp chat.
0: Oh, okay, right.
1: Not official. I mean, I think.
0: What are they doing?
1: I've got to be careful what I say here. I think people would be a little bit naive to think a lot of young people, even AFL players, are not using recreational drugs.
0: Yeah.
1: I mean, if you didn't think they were,
0: And not just Carlton.
1: No.
0: I dare say every club has a certain amount of players
1: And
0: I'm not trying to...
1: And it's not good because these people are looked up to. So, I mean, that is something that Carlton are really going to have to work out. And, okay. So just, I didn't know about the shower. Does it say anywhere exactly... What's happened?
0: He went to the shower. Yeah, he went to hospital.
1: Is he saying he... No, but
0: 6 hours before the other...
1: Is he saying he bent down and did the thing
0: he did? That injury.
1: Hit that thing with the shampoo on it.
0: Hit the shelf with his head. Anyway, watch this space. When we come back in the morning rush, let's have some fun. We'll do the stumper.
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0: Sean and Monkey here, 19 past 6. We're trying to stump you. We want you to go, you know what? I'm stumped, or you stump me. Little brain teaser to get you going straight up. All right, you ready, Monkey?
1: I'm ready.
0: Well, you know it.
1: I'm ready, yeah.
0: But we'll play.
1: I'm ready for you to stump everyone.
0: We'll role play, yeah. Okay. It's illegal to do this in Germany, Switzerland, and Belgium. Now, they're the main... I don't know if there might be some other countries, but let's just focus on... It's illegal to do this in Germany, Switzerland, and Belgium. What is it? Now, the clue is, I wouldn't have done this stumper today at all, maybe, if a certain event hadn't have happened on the weekend that's big in the news. There you go. Does that make sense?
1: You wouldn't have done it.
0: I wouldn't have done this stumper.
1: Oh, had you known what had happened?
0: Yeah, if something hadn't have happened on the weekend.
1: But it did happen.
0: It did happen.
1: So you are doing it.
0: Yeah, because of what happened on the weekend.
1: Oh, you're doing it.
0: It's as a follow... Yeah.
1: You're doing it in honour of the thing that happened.
0: There you go. In honour of something that happened on the weekend.
1: Oh, yeah. I heard about this
0: thing. It's big in the news.
1: Yeah. I didn't see this thing, but I heard about it coming in this morning in the news. I shouldn't be giggling.
0: Oh, there's...
1: Because it's illegal.
0: It's illegal. Well, not in Australia. It's not. It's illegal to do this, though, in Germany, Switzerland and Belgium. Have I...
1: That'll do.
0: I'm trying to think if I've done this. Yeah.
1: Oh, I'm sure I've done it.
0: Have you?
1: I'm sure I've done it, but not in those countries.
0: No, not in those countries.
1: Haven't been to any of them.
0: Okay.
1: Sammy's over that way at the minute. I hope it doesn't happen to him.
0: All right. 1-300-00-1242. I'll go one more time before we get to Queen. It's illegal to do this in Germany, Switzerland and Belgium. What is it? Give us a call. No more clues. 1-300-00-1242.

0: It's Queen at 24 past six on your Monday morning. Sean and Monkey here. We're doing the stumper, trying to stump you with this. You can still call, by the way. Line's available. 1300 00 1242.
1: And just by having a guess, remember, just by having a guess could be a wild guess, means you're on the radio and technically you're in the draw.
0: Yep, you could win $500 cash as our caller of the month. Rightio. It's illegal to do this in Germany, Switzerland and Belgium. What is it? The clue was that I'm doing this stump up because of something that happened on the weekend. I'm honouring something, aren't I, Monkey? Is that how you worded it?
1: Well, that's you're linking it to...
0: To an event.
1: Not a big event for everyone, but just for those who are into it. Wow. Adam's on the phone. Hello, Adam. How was your weekend?
2: Good morning, gentlemen.
1: Now, what do you reckon, pal?
2: I was doing this on the weekend myself with my partner, actually.
1: Oh. Okay.
0: Hold on.
1: Right. Illegal in Germany.
2: We got very busy in the garden.
1: Ah, okay. It's that time of the year, isn't it? I love this time of the year in the garden. What were you doing specifically in the garden? Is this your answer?
2: Yes, we were mowing the grass.
0: So in Germany, Switzerland and Belgium, you're not allowed to mow the grass?
2: Yeah, I reckon I've definitely heard this before. You're not allowed to do that on a Sunday.
1: Oh, like on a weekend, yeah. There's some weird rules and things in parts of the world and some states in America. That's not correct, though, Adam, but I'm really glad you and the lovely...
0: We're out in the garden together.
1: Mowed the lawns, yeah. Hold on, we'll get your details. You're in the draw for core of the month. Instead of mowing the lawns...
0: It just sounded funny the way you said it. I know the answer to this. We were doing it on the weekend.
1: Instead of Adam mowing the lawns yesterday, had he been watching Bathurst...
0: Yeah.
1: ...the big car race... He would have probably got it because it was it's running out of fuel.
0: Running out of fuel. It's illegal because, of course, there was a driver. It was a DiPasquale that ran out of fuel yesterday in Bathurst. But you can't run out of fuel in Germany, Switzerland or Belgium on a motorway or a tunnel. It's against the law.
1: Wow.
0: They'll do
1: you. Not only do you run out of fuel, which is a shocking position to be in, then they lock you up. You get arrested.
0: We've still got him here.
1: I couldn't believe... Who?
0: Is it Adam?
2: Yes.
0: Yeah. What do you think of that?
2: There you go.
1: Oh, right. Yep.
2: I didn't know that one, gents.
1: Yeah, no worries.
0: See, no, I'm just getting him.
1: Hold on for the whole show, Adam, if you want. We've got the news coming up. Yeah.
0: There you go. We stumped you. Well done, Ads.
3: 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Michael Whiting from AFL Media. How about the understatement from Chris Fagan? When I got here, you always want to leave somewhere in a better spot.
4: It's genuinely something he preached. I remember speaking to him at the very start of his second season, and he used that exact line. And at that stage, he was more worried about keeping his job than he was about having success, that he just wanted to leave the place in a better spot when he finished than when he started. One of the all-time mic drops to walk out after three premierships and sail off into the sunset.
3: 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Thanks to Sheds Galore on 3HA.
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12: 19 degrees in Melbourne, showers today, a top of 19. It's 6:30. Good morning. I'm David Armstrong. A teenager has been charged after allegedly hitting a pedestrian with a stolen car in the city centre, just metres from marathon runners. Police and PSOs drew their firearms as a Ford Escape travelled along tram tracks yesterday, striking a 57-year-old woman outside Flinders Street Station. The alleged driver, a 16-year-old, from the Greater Dandenong area, was later arrested on Beaconsfield Parade in Albert Park. He's been remanded to appear in the Children's Court today. He's charged with a number of offences, including unlicensed driving. Analysis has revealed an $880 million hole in Jess Wilson's health policy. Under the Surgery Sooner pledge, the opposition planned to use public funds to pay for an additional 25,000 elective surgeries in private hospitals over the next 4 years. It plans to fund it by winding up a state-owned venture capital company established 5 years ago. However, analysis reveals liquidating the firm would only generate $170 million. It's been revealed there was once a plan to demolish Science Works and build a high-rise apartment block. Documents confirm Museums Victoria brought in property analysts and corporate finance officers to look at the possibility of rezoning the industrial land in Spotswood. Well, Victoria has been branded a weak link in the national fight against illegal tobacco, ranking behind every other mainland state. The Australian Council on Smoking and Health says Victoria and Tasmania are lagging because of delayed reforms and a lack of action against illegal operators. Queensland tops the rankings, backed by more than 200 enforcement officers and targeted retail blitzes. The health body is urging Victoria to step up while criticising the state for not including vapes in new offences created. Ukraine's leader is welcoming a proposed deal which would see his country and Russia agree to stop targeting each other's energy supply and infrastructure. Here's the BBC's Dan Johnston.
13: This seems to have come as a big surprise out of the blue. Donald Trump says both parties have agreed. We don't know what the Russian involvement is, but for Ukrainians, this seemed to come out of nowhere, and there was no response for a time. The latest that we've had is a post on X from President Volodymyr Zelensky, who said he'd been discussing this with other world leaders and that he supports the ceasefire, and it's important for Russia to support it as well, he said. We are awaiting details from the American side. From our side, there is always full support for de-escalation steps, protection of lives, and the necessary decisions to end the war and ensure lasting peace.
12: In finance, Australian market set to start the week higher. The dollar is trading at 69.85 US. Updating sport, bad lights ended play for the third straight day at the first men's test against South Africa in Durban. Match has now lost 61 overs due to poor light. Australia leads by 139 runs heading into day four. Max Verstappen has won the Singapore Grand Prix for the first time.
14: It couldn't have gone better, really. So controlled the race really well. A bit of a different Singapore to normal for me. So really, really happy with the whole performance of the team. The car was really nice to drive, so a lot of fun.
12: Oscar Piastri back in fifth. It was a solid result since his race was marred by a slow pit stop and tyre puncture. Hawks forwards Aiden Schubert and Sam Butler will become Gold Coast players as early as today. As the Suns bolster their forward line following the loss of Ben King. That's the latest news and sports.
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16: Good morning, it's Daniel Brewer with your Western Victorian News and Sport. Tenants Victoria are calling on all political parties to commit to protecting renters' rights ahead of the state election, as new data shows rents have increased across regional areas, including Western Victoria. Deputy CEO Cameron Bloy says renters are struggling to keep up.
17: When the rental market is this tight and they know it's going to be really difficult to find another property, they really rely upon those protections in the law. And so that's why we're calling on all political parties to commit to protecting renters' rights in the next term of Parliament. We also hear from renters that they're often reluctant to enforce their rights and to, you know, raise things like repairs or minimum standards. And so that's why it's really important that we have strong renter protections for all renters.
16: The Hamilton Showgrounds will host a Community and Emergency Services Family Day later this month, showcasing the work of local emergency services and community organisations. The event will run from 10 through until 3 on Saturday, October 31, with interactive displays, demonstrations and activities for children. Residents may also be able to connect with local volunteers and learn more about community safety and emergency preparedness. More information can be found at the Visit Southern Grampians Facebook page. Glenelg Shire Council have launched a new advocacy prospectus outlining priority projects aimed at attracting investment, supporting local communities and boosting regional growth. Luke Francis has more.
18: It highlights projects including the Portland Recreation and Community Facility, Haywood Female Change Facilities and the Casterton Rail Trail. The plan also includes targeted Henty and Princes Highway upgrades, a Bridgewater Road overpass and a new signature events growth fund. Mayor Karen Stevens says Glenelg Shire is well place to capitalise on the opportunities ahead. Luke Francis, Ace Radio.
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16: Just the three matches in round two of Country Basketball League men's over the weekend. On Saturday, Horsham Hornets defeated Terang Tornadoes, while yesterday, Portland Coasters 110 defeated Hamilton Hurricanes 57. Brad Clark with 25 points and Toby Jennings with 24. And the other match, Mount Gambier Lakers defeated Warrnambool Seahawks. That's the latest in local news and sport.
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23: 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It's Monday, the 12th of October. I'm Jade Egan. On the program this morning, we're going to have a change of scenery and take you right into the heart of Melbourne to the steps of State Parliament, where on Friday there was a rally. Regional Victorians made their way to the steps ahead of the upcoming state election, and the demonstration brought a range of critical issues to the fore. And it's certainly not the first time we've seen a demonstration of its kind. This one was all about a range of critical regional issues, from energy projects cutting through prime farmland to crumbling roads, and something we've covered extensively, which is the critically underfunded CFA. Now, this morning you'll hear from rally organiser Andrew Wiedemann, followed by a farmer from Warracknabeel in Victoria's Wimmera. Those two stories coming up this morning on Country Today.
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24: Good morning, I'm Gabrielle Hodson in the Victorian Rural Newsroom. The United Nations Weather and Climate Agency says the current El Niño could be among the strongest witnessed since at least 1950. The World Meteorological Organization says it's currently intensifying and will peak in December before lingering into February. Wheat prices are rising, but not because the world's running out of grain. Alex Riddell explains.
25: A Rabobank report says our wheat is fetching a good price, not because of El Niño or climate issues, but because of the supply chains being disrupted by geopolitical instability. That's caused rising freight and insurance costs, which are in turn reshaping production costs for Aussie growers. The research points to even stronger prices into mid-2027, ranging from 365 to 370 Aussie dollars a tonne. That's compared to 325 to 333 dollars just a few months ago. But analysts say profits are likely to be eroded by the high cost of diesel. The report says Australia is well positioned to capitalise on disruptions in the Black Sea, with grain shipments from Russia and Ukraine taking around 40 days to reach Indonesia. From here, it's just 8 to 10 days. Alex Riddell, Victorian Rural News.
24: Improved productivity on farms could be part of the reason for the deteriorating state of rural roads. Jason Mellings from the Victorian Farmers Federation says agriculture has had to keep up to survive, but road maintenance policies are stuck in the last century.
0: If you go back 30 years ago and we got a 2-ton-a-hectare crop or 2.5, we're actually making money. Nowadays, that doesn't even pay our fuel bills, you know, because we have to grow a lot of product just to stay afloat. We are growing a lot more and we are so much more productive than we were back then, and most of it's going on road. So therefore, the roads have got to keep up and they're just not.
24: Roughly half of Victoria's grain is transported by rail, with one 800-metre-long freight train able to carry as much as 50 B-doubles. Construction should start before Christmas on a project to put the Bendigo Livestock Exchange at least partly undercover by mid-2027. Critics of the project say more money is needed because only a third of the facility will be covered. Half the money for the $3.4 million project will come from the Victorian government. The City of Greater Bendigo says the project will shelter sheep and lambs, improving animal welfare and the comfort of staff. The Huntley Sale Yards are one of the four biggest in Victoria and the only one of those without a meaningful roof. And Pesticide Action Australia's tested residue levels on fruit and veg samples from across the country and found some with levels above the maximum limit. The charity bought 78 samples of 13 types of fruit and veggies from Aldi, Coles and Woolies from our five major capitals, taking them to independent labs. Project lead Eleanor Davis says they want more transparency from the government and retailers.
1: Nearly half of the samples have come back with a PFAS pesticide residue on. Over half of the samples contain a pesticide that's not approved in the EU. And perhaps most concerning is the fact that even on the small sample size of 78, there are a number of prohibited residues detected as well. So these are either residues where the pesticide residue exceeds the maximum residue limit set by the APVMA, or detections of residues of pesticides that are not permitted for that crop.
24: And that's the state of the country. I'm Gabriel Hodson. Good morning.
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16: 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Chris, good morning to you. What can we expect with the weather?
3: Hi there, Daniel. Well, I think today the listening area is going to go through a bit of a transition with a cold front that's sort of started in western Victoria in the early hours of the morning, and now that's going to move across the state during the day and move out to the far east by late afternoon. The frontal band is bringing a line of showers and isolated storms as well, so most areas of the state will see that risk of thunderstorms, especially during the afternoon, with probably the highest risk around northeastern Victoria. And there is the risk of severe gusts with those storms as well. We do have a severe weather warning current about parts of the eastern ranges of Victoria, with possible severe gusts up to 100 kph as well. And that's mainly due to the fact that the northwesterly winds ahead of the front are going to pick up in speed during the day. So it is going to get very windy if you are up about the Alps. Across the rest of the state, we are still, I think especially if you're in the north and east, still going to have a relatively mild day, although temperatures will drop later on. But if you are in the southwest, where the front has already largely passed through, it is going to be quite a bit cooler with southwesterly winds coming in. So we're looking at a few of those centres. Wangaratta, a top of 23, 24 for Echuca and Swan Hill. In Gippsland, it's 23 for Bairnsdale and 22 for Sale, while over in West Gippsland in the southwest, it is cooler. So 18 for Wonthaggi, 16 for Colac and Hamilton, just 15 for Warrnambool, and up in the Wimmera, it's a top of 18 today for Horsham.
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23: Coming up next on the program, we'll hear from rally organiser Andrew Wiedemann, and we'll find out exactly what it is that regional Victorians are asking for on the steps of State Parliament in Melbourne.
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0: prime farmland to neglected roads to an underfunded CFA bracing for fire season. I spoke with rally organiser Andrew Wiedemann. Andrew, welcome to Country Today.
1: Yeah, look, thanks, Jade, and good morning, listeners.
0: So tell us, what's right at the top of that list? What is it that you don't like about government policy right now?
1: I think government policy is basically not doing what people want. Usually governments look after people, and at the moment, this government particularly has become quite toxic in its attitude, particularly towards rural Victoria, but also it's flown on here into the city as well. I mean, talking to people here in the city about cost of living, you know, the energy crisis is just causing so much pain on people, and the goods and services are now costing more, you know, and people getting the transport, getting food to Melbourne, it's going to become a huge issue when we won't be able to get drivers that will actually drive a truck on these unsafe roads.
0: Holding a rally like this, it's not an easy thing to do. It obviously causes disruption as well. It's not the first time you've done it. Why do it all again?
1: Yeah, look, we've always said that if the government kept on the same track, that we would actually instigate another rally, and that's what we did. So, you know, combining with our friends in the CFA volunteers, as well as all the groups from all the various parts of Victoria and even here in the city where the AI centres are being built, that's all big issues that are affecting all Victorians. And so, you know, the concept of the rally was around uniting Victoria, but also launching our campaign from the Across Victoria Alliance in Shut the Door, and that our move towards trying to have a better Victoria after the 28th of November.
0: Do you feel like much has changed since the last time you took to the steps of Parliament?
1: Oh, well, clearly it has. I mean, we've now seen government coming out making announcements about pouring funding back into the CFA. You know, it's a little bit too little, too late and quite shallow if you think about the attitude they had towards Victorians around the emergency services and volunteers tax, basically taxing the people heavier than anyone, and they're the ones providing the service at the same time. So it's a really cruel tax on people, and that's been found out for what it is. So, you know, the coalition have obviously agreed to scrap that and go back to what we had previously, and it needs to be managed better and more transparency around the funds being used. And that's what's one of the issues here is that Victoria, you know, the CFMEU, $15 billion that apparently has been wasted and potentially more. There's got to be a lot of teeth in that process to try and find out really what's going on and who's accountable.
0: And you've been helping with One Nation candidates. What are you thinking ahead of the state election there?
1: Oh, look, when you say helping One Nation, you know, we're also trying to help the National Party as well in rural Victoria. So I think across the board, you know, all the organisations are working towards making sure there's a coalition government, and it doesn't matter on which persuasion of, you know, a coalition vote you're thinking at the moment. We have to make a change in government, and we have to ensure that we get people to recognise that. But on balance, we've got to start somewhere, Jade.
0: Andrew, we'll have to leave it there. Thank you so much for joining us from the steps of State Parliament in Melbourne.
1: Thanks very much, Jade, and let's make sure that we can get a big change on the 28th of November.
0: This is Country Today, and still to come on the program this morning. Next, you'll hear from someone else who took to the steps of State Parliament in Melbourne on Friday. Ross Johns farms at Warwicknaville in Victoria's Wimmera, and we'll find out exactly what it is that he wants from state government.
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0: Joining us now is Ross Johns. Ross farms at Warracknabeel in Victoria's Wimmera. He too joins us from the protest. Ross, welcome to Country Today.
1: Oh, thank you very much for your time.
0: What are you really hoping to achieve?
1: Well, I would hope that we bring about a proper protest within government, and I think that's an extremely important thing. What government's been doing at this stage is being appalling. The poor process with mining approvals, with the transmission lines, and the fast-track approvals of some renewable projects have all been impacting on regional and rural Victoria. I think people are generally fed up with the poor process of government, and we absolutely cannot stand for the emergency service and volunteers levy, which has been imposed on farmland at 420% higher than on metropolitan residential properties. And that's completely unreasonable, completely

0: called for, and this is on volunteers who are actually volunteering their time to fight fires on the worst day possible. And I think it's appalling that we've got a government that's prepared to levy such an atrocious tax on volunteers in Australia.
1: I said this earlier in an interview with Andrew Wiedemann, but it's not the first time we've seen a rally of this kind on the steps of state parliament. Country Today was at the last one, and there was a lot of anger towards former Premier Jacinta Allan. Was there that level of anger and frustration there today?
0: Well, a little misinformation has, of course, resigned her role. I think it's only a matter of time before Ben Carroll gets the boot. There was a lot of anxiety and anger amongst the group about the process that government's been employing. Ben Carroll was involved in the process passing off $15 billion to the criminals in the big bill. That's completely unreasonable and not right. I think Ben Carroll, unfortunately, he didn't come out to our meeting on the steps of Spring Street today, and I wish he had, and please, if he's listening, he's most welcome to come out and have a chat to us.
1: What would you say to him if he did come out?
0: Well, I would say that the Emergency Service and Volunteers levy is a completely wrong levy and needs to be done differently. The fast-track approval processes that Tonya Kilkenny has been putting in place for the transmission lines and mines is unreasonable, and particularly unreasonable. They just approved a Avon Bank mine just out of Horsham, which is just prior to them going into caretaker mode for the election. That's completely unethical, immoral, and Tonya Kilkenny must be held to account.
1: How are farmers feeling? How do people in the regions feel right now?
0: Well, I think across the regional Victoria, people are feeling really, really frustrated by poor process of government. And there's a degree of anger and disappointment in what government has been pushing on to regional and rural Victoria. The potholes across regional roads are just atrocious. And rural roads kill rural people.
1: Just finally, Ross, clearly this is just before the state election in November. Who do you want elected, the Coalition or One Nation?
0: Well, I would prefer that someone who looks after the interests of Australians and improves our living standard, and I don't care who that is, but I think the current Labor government is incompetent at best and corrupt at worst. I certainly think we need a change. It's up to the electors of Victoria to choose a new government that's able to look after and improve the lives of Australians and Victorians.
1: Ross, I understand you're currently in a CFA truck in Melbourne. I'll leave you to it. I know you're quite busy. Thank you so much for your time this morning.
0: No worries. My absolute pleasure, and enjoy the day, and let's hope Melbourne's crime and corruption is done once and for all.
1: Ross Johns farms at Warracknabeal in Victoria's Wimmera, and this is Country Today. That's it for Country Today for this Monday morning edition of the program. Thank you so much for joining me. I hope you've enjoyed the stories. I'm Jade Egan. Libby Price will be back with you this afternoon, just after the midday news. This is Country Today.
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5: 19 degrees in Melbourne. Showers atop today. 19, 7 o'clock. Good morning. I'm David Armstrong. A teenager has been charged after running down a pedestrian in a stolen car in the city centre, just metres from marathon runners. Madeleine Burke reports.
6: A 16-year-old boy from the Greater Dandenong area is accused of driving erratically, speeding as he struck a 57-year-old woman outside Flinders Street Station. Police and PSOs drew their firearms as a Ford Escape travelled along tram tracks towards the intersection of Flinders and Swanston Streets, which was blocked off as part of the Melbourne Marathon route. The teenager, later arrested in Albert Park, he'll face court today, charged with a number of offences, including unlicensed driving. Police have confirmed it was not an act of terrorism or a targeted attack. Madeleine Burke, Melbourne.
5: Another earthquake has been recorded in the Gippsland region. A magnitude 2 quake was recorded by Geoscience Australia around 6 last night, the epicentre near Warrigal. All those quakes around the Ngatha and the surrounding South Gippsland region earlier this month. Carlton's off-season's been plunged into crisis after two star players were taken to hospital amid drug claims following a house party on the weekend. Lockie Cowan and Will Hayward both received medical treatment after partying together at Hayward's house in South Yarra. Hayward cut his head in the shower and had to get stitches. An ambulance was called for 21-year-old Cowan, said to have suffered a seizure or an adverse reaction. The latest opinion poll has delivered mixed results for the government, One Nation and the opposition. Here's Michael Packey.
7: The Resolve Political Monitor has published its latest opinion poll of more than 2,200 voters, showing support for One Nation and its leader, Pauline Hanson, has dipped from recent highs. But the research also shows almost half of those surveyed are blaming the Albanese government for the economic crunch facing the nation, rather than international factors. Despite this, core support for Labor is up slightly to 29%, One Nation is down to 25%, while the Coalition is sitting on 23%. The poll shows some green shoots for opposition leader Angus Taylor, with voters increasingly happy with his performance. Michael Packey, Canberra.
5: ATO data has revealed Costco and Aldi are smashing the traditional supermarket duopoly. They've stripped $20 billion in annual sales from Coles and Woolworths. Greg Norman has taken a big stick to Qantas, dubbing it the never-on-time airline. He's vented on social media after his flight from Sydney to Dallas was delayed for about 3 hours, then another hour to collect his luggage. He's also roasted the airline for its absence of Wi-Fi as insane and dated. In finance, Australian markets set to start the week high despite a flat result on Wall Street. The dollar's trading at 69.85 US. Updating sport and a dramatic victory for Brody Kostecki and Todd Hazelwood at Bathurst, stealing the lead on the final lap at Mount Panorama. Heartbreak for Chevrolet's Anton Di Pasquale, running out of fuel, it cost him the race.
8: Once I knew how much fuel short we were, I knew we were cooked. Yeah. I don't know how to put in words, but obviously very disappointed. We had a really good day. The checkered flag was, you know, 6Ks away, so really disappointing. Our car was amazing at the back end of the race where we wanted it. Everything went our way and until it didn't.
5: A masterclass of catching from Steve Smith has given Australia the upper hand in the opening test against South Africa. The Proteas all out for 284. Handing Australia a first innings lead of 106 and the Aussies none for 33 at stumps. And Essendon is playing down coach Mark McVay's meeting with former Bomber Jake Stringer, claiming it was a family catch-up. It comes as the spearhead looks for a fourth club. That's the latest news and sport.
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10: Good morning, it's Daniel Brewer with your Western Victorian news and sport. Three local organisations have secured funding following the annual Shark Pitch event, which each receiving close or more than $15,000. The Glenelg and Southern Grampians Local Learning Employment Network, Portland Citizens Brass Band and Seaview House presented their funding pitches to community donors. United Way Glenelg Executive Officer Nicole Carr says it was wonderful to see so many people supporting the causes.
11: Look, we had an audience full of really enthusiastic community members who were enthralled by three very different pitches from community organisations. Those organisations are based in Portland and they pitched their heart out. And as a result, within a matter of minutes, we were able to raise over $42,000 for them.
10: Convoys of rural Victorians have travelled to Parliament House for a Victoria Unites rally calling for greater attention to regional issues. Grassdale CFA Captain Brad Marson says more new fire trucks are urgently needed, arguing a commitment to 100 vehicles isn't enough.
12: It's an insult to volunteers. What it equates to for the CFA are 25 tankers over the next 4 years, and we need 160 a year for the next decade to get the fleet back where it needs to be. We've got more tankers going out of day and out of their service life than we have coming in.
10: A free online information session will help local residents explore opportunities to become a family daycare educator and work with children. Sam College reports.
13: Southern Grampians Shire Council will host the online session on Thursday, October 29, from 6:30 to 7:30. It's aimed at people considering a career change, looking to run their own business, or seeking flexible work that fits around family commitments. The session will provide information about becoming a family daycare educator. 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
10: Round 2 of Weekend Pennant Bowls was played on Saturday with Hamilton defeating Memorial 68-55 in Division 1. Penshurst recorded a big win over Balmoral 98-37, while Portland A defeated Grangeburn 67-60. Haywood defeated Portland B 71-49. That's the latest in local news and sport.
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10: Your 4-day forecast for Western Victoria. There is a strong wind warning for the West Coast. Cloudy with a medium chance of showers, becoming less likely through the early afternoon. Tomorrow, cloudy with a medium chance of showers, most likely through the morning and early afternoon, 14. Wednesday, cloudy with light winds, 14. Thursday, partly cloudy with light winds, 19. Hamilton expecting a top of 16. Portland and the coast, 15.
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10: Right now, it's 12 degrees.
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5: Hello,
17: Sean and Monkey here. 7:08 on your Monday morning. It's the 12th of October. Hello, Monkey.
18: Hello, Sean. Happy Monday, everyone.
17: Today in the show, a little bit later, Sean's back with his tip of the week.
18: Oh, you're talking about yourself in third person.
17: I am. He's excited about it. He really is.
18: Sean is he?
17: Yeah, Sean is. Taking you into the kitchen for this installment of Sean's tip of the week. So that's a little bit later on.
18: Yeah, I'm worried because for mine, it's way too close to your recent tip of the week. Like these,
17: there are the phones.
18: These come
17: technology
18: out,
17: or kitchen.
18: These come out like a couple of times a year, but oh, gee whiz, it's almost becoming regular.
17: Well, yeah. So, yep, tip of the week later. Don't forget Radio Scattergories, our jackpot today. Your jackpot is $500.
18: All right, up next, though, I'm going to introduce you to a brand new segment.
17: I'm up for this.
18: It's called Get Over It.
17: Get Over It.
18: Yep.
17: All right. Explain after no doubt, please.

0: It's No Doubt at 12 past 7. Sean and Monkey here. Monkey, I'm excited because you told me before that song that we've got a brand new segment.
1: Yeah, and look, sometimes our segments don't last. This might have some legs. It's called Get Over It. What's the matter?
0: Hey! Got no respect. Hey! Radio.
2: Got to get to the big
1: yep. Shut up in your face.
0: All right, so it's called Get Over It.
1: Get Over It.
0: You've asked me to play a bit of Joe Dolce there.
1: Yep.
0: Shut up your face. So how does it work?
1: Yeah, well, I'm just going to tell someone to get over it.
0: All right, that's nice and simple.
1: Yeah.
0: Who we got?
1: Greg Norman.
0: The Great White Shark.
1: Get over it, Greg. Okay, so Greg's come out and blasted Qantas in a stinging social media post. He's come out and said, Qantas.
0: I saw this yesterday.
1: Qantas was once of the top three in the world for a great travel experience. Alas, no more. So he's into Qantas, right? Poor old Greg had a delayed flight out of Dallas, all right? He was going from Dallas, Fort Worth to Sydney. Unfortunately, it was delayed and he had to wait there for another couple of hours. Poor Greg. And then when he got to Sydney Shore and he had to wait an hour for his luggage. Oh, no, Greg.
0: So what's he done? He's teed off, has he?
1: Get over it, Greg. All right, we've all had to have a delayed flight now and then, but he has gone big time. He's saying, nah, I'm going to start looking at alternative airlines. They're no good. They're this and that. He went on about their apparently they don't have Wi-Fi on board.
0: Oh, yeah. That's what he did say that because it was a big long post. I read that too. He didn't have the Wi-Fi wasn't working on this flight.
1: Yep. Read a book, Greg. Relax, Greg. Look out the window and just think of all the millions you've gotten, just the people who like you, Greg. All right.
0: Are you surprised he wasn't on his own plane?
1: Get your own plane, Greg.
0: It's a long way to... that would cost a lot of money to fly from Dallas to Sydney. I think that's actually... I could be wrong. I think that's the longest flight you can do. It's 17 hours.
1: Well, mate, he's got heaps. He's got real estate, wine, you know.
0: White teeth.
1: He trades in beef. He's sorted everywhere, and I mean everywhere, if you see any pictures on the beach. But I tell you what, Greg, just get over it. We don't care if your plane was delayed and you have to wait till your luggage...
0: Have Qantas replied? Do you know?
1: Well, I hope they should ban Greg.
0: No sharks.
1: Go get in ahead of Greg here, Qantas, and tell him to get stuffed. I mean, I just read a post on a beautiful thing I follow on Instagram. It's so timely, from Spiritual Goal. If you want a really enlightening person to follow, follow Spiritual Goal on Instagram. But it just said, a flat tire is a flat tire. A bad meeting is a bad meeting. A cancelled flight is just an extra 2 hours. Zoom out. Fit your reaction to the size of the problem. Exactly, Greg. Have we got Joe ready to go?
0: Yeah, he's ready to go.
1: Come on.
0: He's waiting for it.
1: So today's Get Over It is Greg Norman. Get Over It.
0: Hey.
1: Qantas are okay. And Qantas, if you're listening, I'll go with you. I'm happy. Ah, shut up in your face.
0: Radio. Peter Ford is our entertainment reporter. We're going to catch up with him next.
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3: Southern Grampians Shire Council, they're doing a bit of a call-out at the moment. They're asking residents to share their experiences regarding the good old Ripon Road and Ballarat Road, Hamilton intersection monkey.
4: Yeah, well, this state-managed road falls under the Department of Transport and Planning. Council are saying, nah, we want community feedback so they can build a strong case for some urgent safety upgrades. So maybe you've witnessed an ear miss, you've faced visibility issues yourself, or have pedestrian concerns. Your input matters.
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3: Peter Ford, good morning to you.
6: Good morning to you, Bob.
3: I tell you what, there's a lot of people that are very, very excited. And I wonder, actually, I'd love to ask their lead singer, the whole band, if they were inspired maybe by Oasis getting back together. But Powderfinger, they're getting back together, and it's about a year from now. Is that right?
6: Yeah, pretty much. And it was all those, you know, rumours that going around last week and those cryptic billboards. And on Friday, the band themselves confirmed that, yes, it's happening. And this morning, they have announced the exact details. There's some advanced sales on at the end of this week, and then next Monday, tickets are open to the general public. So I guess for most people, Melbourne might be the destination where you'd want to catch them. They've announced four shows in Melbourne from Friday, the 22nd of October, the 23rd, 29th and the 30th. So it looks like there's a bit of wriggle room to add more if needed, but four shows. But interestingly, they're not going into any of the established arenas. They're actually going around in a huge stadium-size circus tent.
3: Oh.
6: So that's going to be going all around Australia with them. So the first concert's in their hometown of Brisbane on the 3rd of September.
4: Okay. Where are they going to pitch it? Where are they going to pitch the tent in Melbourne?
6: In Melbourne, it's being pitched at the Melbourne Park Oval.
4: Okay. Oh. Right. She's going to be a big mark, more big tent.
6: You'd think so. And you wouldn't think that's the most economical way to do things, but I guess, you know, they're doing it their own way, which is great.
4: Now, Kelly Clarkson, of course, a big American singer, I think shot to fame on the first ever American Idol. I might be wrong there, but she's not happy about something that happened in a retail setting.
6: Yeah, and of course, these days she's sort of a huge daytime TV host well. And so over the weekend, she went shopping and she didn't like her treatment, says she was treated very much like the Julia Roberts character in Pretty Woman, and they wouldn't let her buy stuff and said, you know, you really shouldn't be here. So that's what she claimed. Oh. And she put this on social media to 8 million followers that she has. And, of course, everyone's up in arms saying, this is disgusting, and we're going to close this shop down and whatever. Well, the store itself have just responded, and they have a very different story of what happened.
3: Ooh.
6: They're saying that, in fact, she turned up wanting to buy an automaton bird, like a pretend bird, a stuffed bird that sings and dances. And it's not for sale. You know, sometimes when you go into antique shops and sometimes you'll see things and then there's a little sign saying not for sale because it's part of the shop decor. And this stuffed bird is, you know, very much part of the history of this shop. So they wouldn't sell it to her. So she cracks it and goes on social media and starts venting, you know. So I think it's terrible behaviour. If she really felt badly treated and she was made to feel like Julie Roberts, why can't she just ring up the store manager or the rightful email to them? Mm. You know, why do you feel a need to destroy the business because they wouldn't let you buy the stuffed bird that you wanted to have?
3: Stuffed bird, Pete. Who do you believe, Pete? Because I reckon it's your saying. There's always, is it three sides to a story or there's something you always say?
6: I think so. Celebrities are largely stupid and mean anyway, so I'm inclined to side with the stuffed bird.
4: The stuffed bird shop, right. Strange. Okay, Pete, always insightful. Thanks for that.
6: Have a good day.

0: Hey, hello. 26 past 7, Sean and Monkey here after 7:30. Monkey, you've got your sport happening. It's Monkey's Thought on Sport. Can you give us a bit of a sneaky peeky?
1: Well, do I?
0: What's that?
1: Well, do I have my sport report back?
0: I arrived on
1: Friday to the show and you're like, hey, don't worry about your sport report today. I said, what do you mean? Greg Blewett's going to be on.
0: I've got Bluey, my mate Bluey.
1: Bluey and me go way back.
0: Yeah.
1: So Greg Blewett, like, you blew me out of the water. He was fantastic, by the way.
0: Oh, we could have kept speaking him for ages. He was great fun.
1: So he was talking about the tests. So am I right? Am I back?
0: You are back, yeah.
1: Have you got any other plans to replace me? Or
0: No, well, we can get Bluey.
1: Still 4 minutes?
0: Oh, I can go to my little contacts book here if you want.
1: Is still a four-minute cap?
0: You've got 4 minutes, yes, of Monkey's Thought on Sport.
1: All right, well, a big controversy out of Bathurst, so we'll be looking at that.
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10: 20 degrees in Melbourne, showers today. It's 7:30. Good morning. I'm David Armstrong. A Black Hawk helicopter's been deployed to an unusual job in Richmond this morning. 3AW's rumour file was told the utility chopper landed at the Harry the Hirer site a short time ago. Andrew lives nearby. He's told Ross and Russell it's being used to replace the air conditioners on top of Victoria Gardens.
11: They are using 129 Burnley Street as a helipad because the air conditioners are too big to actually take through the openings that get onto the top of Victoria Gardens. Okay. So they're going to bury them, the new ones up and the old ones back.
10: Another car's been torched outside a suburban home. A car on Coringa Way in Craigieburn was set alight around 6:30 this morning. The fire has been extinguished. Nobody has been injured. And a tobacco shop in Fitzroy North has been destroyed in an early morning arson attack. Explosions were heard on St George's Road just before 4 o'clock. The fire spread to two adjoining shops and threatened nearby homes. The shop was closed at the time. Nobody has been injured. A dark-coloured vehicle was seen fleeing the scene. It's been revealed Museum Victoria had a secret plan to demolish science works and build a high-rise apartment block. Documents confirm Museums Victoria brought in property analysts to look at the possibility of rezoning the industrial land in Spotswood. The state government later stepped in and blocked the move. Small business owners have launched an ad campaign against a range of government changes, including calling for the tax office to reverse a planned ban on credit card payments for tax bills. The tax office's plan has been delayed until next year due to concerns about a lack of notice. One Nation's Barnaby Joyce says it's just the latest government decision making it harder for people to get ahead.
12: It's not just that. What about the changes to the trust legislation? 30% tax. Mm. We've been here. Look what they've done to energy prices. They've smashed it. Absolutely smashed it. Not only smashed it, then they say, no, we fixed it. It's better, which is just bizarre.
10: A man's died. Another has been seriously injured in a crash in the state's northwest. Split the driver of a car travelling on the Watcham Warwick Nabeel Road in Watcham West lost control of that vehicle and crashed into multiple trees. Major collision detectives now investigating the circumstances of the crash. Overseas in Saudi Arabia's Riyadh airport has been hit by a second strike in as many days. 13 people were killed, more than 300 injured in the first strike on the weekend. And President Donald Trump says he is considering stepping in.
13: Have you decided whether to join the Saudi strikes on the Houthis?
14: We may. We're going to look at it.
13: How soon?
14: We just found out about the recent attack, so we'll make a decision. We move very quickly.
10: In finance, the Australian market set to start the week high despite a flat result on Wall Street. Our dollar is trading at 69.85 US. Updating sport, and Steve Smith has broken the record for the most catches by a non-keeper in Test history. On day three in South Africa, the Baggy Greens rolled the Proteas for 284, Smith taking four catches. Veteran spinner Nathan Lyon hailing the former captain's hands as some of the best in the game.
15: He's an incredible thinker of the game, but the way he moves, premeditates for those type of catches, they're freakish. Like, there's not many people within that change room that will be able to pull off what he does.
10: Australia resumes day four, leading by 139 runs. Despite its recruiting raid, Geelong doesn't need to get Brian Myer's salary off its books, leaving it up to him whether he stays at the club with Toby Green coming in. In the EPL, Manchester City has defeated Liverpool 3-0. That's the latest news and sports.
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18: Good morning, it's Daniel Brewer with your Western Victorian news and sport. Southern Grampians locals will have the opportunity to meet emergency service personnel and community volunteers at an upcoming Family Day in Hamilton. 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A new advocacy prospectus has been released by Glenelg Shire Council, identifying key projects to drive investment, improve community facilities and support the region's future development. Luke Francis reports.
19: Plans include upgrades to the Portland Recreation and Community Facility, Haywood Female Change Rooms and the Casterton Rail Trail. The prospectus also identifies highway upgrades, a new events fund and initiatives to support critical minerals and port-linked investment. Mayor Karen Stevens says the region is well placed to capitalise on emerging opportunities. Luke Francis, Ace Radio.
18: Rising rents across regional Victoria, including here in Western Victoria, have prompted Tenants Victoria to call for stronger commitments to renters' rights ahead of the state election. Deputy CEO Cameron Bloy says the rental market is becoming increasingly difficult for tenants.
20: So what we're seeing for renters across Victoria is it's becoming increasingly expensive and difficult out there for renters. It used to be the case that regionally it was a bit cheaper and sometimes a bit easier to be a renter, but it's increasingly not the case. Rents have also, become quite unaffordable for regional renters, and the vacancy rate is also very low at around 1.9%.
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18: Round one of the Hamilton District Cricket Association A-grade competition has wrapped up with Grey Portland defeating Hamilton. College recorded a win over Grampians while MacArthur got the better of South Portland. Portland Colts defeated Pigeon Ponds, Turrindurra proved too strong for St Andrews, and Portland Tigers claim victory over Casterton District. That's the latest in local news and sport.
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18: Your 4-day forecast for Western Victoria. There is a strong wind warning for the West Coast. Cloudy with a medium chance of showers, becoming less likely through the early afternoon. Tomorrow, cloudy with a medium chance of showers, most likely through the morning and early afternoon, 14. Wednesday, cloudy with light winds, 14. Thursday, partly cloudy with light winds, 19. Hamilton expecting a top of 16. Portland and the coast, 15.
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18: Right now, it's 12 degrees.
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0: 22 to 8, Sean and Monkey here. Time for some sport. Time for 4 minutes of sport. It's Monkey's thought on sport.
1: All right, not touching the Carlton stuff, Shawnee. I think we'll just leave that alone. Big saga though in the off season with some players apparently on the Uncle Doug's over the weekend. Had to go to hospital. Not good. I'm sure we'll hear more about that. Singapore Grand Prix overnight. Max Verstappen led from go to woe. My McLaren buddies, fourth and fifth. Not a great year for McLaren.
0: Okay, so that's separate from the incident. Sorry, just on that. There was the sprint and then there was a normal race. Is that right?
1: Yeah, there's a sprint and the normal race. So the normal race.
0: Okay, yep.
1: Won by Max. Of course, this time last year I was there.
0: Oh, yeah.
1: Working for McLaren, but got sacked.
0: Why weren't you there this year? They're cutting back, are they?
1: Just
0: well, they got a new one.
1: Just got the boot. Anyway, speaking of getting the boot, those who were responsible for filling up Anton De Pasquale's car at Bathurst with fuel might get the boot. On his last pit stop at the great race, they didn't fill him up. They underfilled his car, right? An absolute schoolboy error. So the unthinkable happened at Bathurst yesterday, whether you watched the race or not. This is, well, it's not hilarious, devastating for De Pasquale and his teammate. He was on the last lap, winning.
0: Yep.
1: He goes, hang on, something's not right here. Do they have red lights in those cars?
0: Oh, no, because it was...
1: I don't think they'd have a red light, but it's come on, and he's like...
0: Yeah.
1: He ran out of fuel.
0: We had it on in the background, and we were watching the last half an hour or so. I went down the hallway, I came back, and I said to Shah, I said, did they just say that he's ran out of fuel, ran to the TV... Couldn't believe it, but what I didn't know is what you just told me, that no, they chose not to put fuel in. I thought they told him he was going to pit stop, and he said, "Oh, just keep going, you'll get another lap," but he didn't.
1: Oh, righto. So yeah, they didn't get that right, which is
0: shocking.
1: Imagine that feeling. So he just had to pull over, didn't even finish. Brody Kosticki flew past him on the last lap, and a bit of a Steve Bradbury, really. He has won it before. So that was Bathurst, crazy. Jamie Wincup, same thing happened back in 2014.
0: Oh, right, there you go. So it's not the first time.
1: Has happened before. The Melbourne Marathon weekend, stunning. I was in Melbourne Saturday morning. I thought it was bloody on Saturday morning with the people everywhere, but that was the 5 and 10K.
0: They do that on separate days,
1: yeah,
0: do they?
1: Yeah, it's a really good atmosphere in Melbourne. If you've never been to a marathon, don't think you've got to run in it. Just going and being part of the crowd's good fun.
0: Good vibe.
1: Yeah, it was good. I wasn't there for yesterday, but a lot of my friends did it and did well. A couple have pulled up pretty sore. But Eliud Kipchoge is a very well-known marathon runner, possibly the best marathon runner in the world, Shawnee. He broke the Melbourne Marathon record.
0: Oh.
1: Now, you might remember a few years ago when I...
0: half a day.
1: When I went around with my sister, she was like a carer that day, fair dinkum, 4 hours and 55 it took me. Eliud Kipchoge, he knocked it over in 2 hours, 9 minutes and 10 seconds.
0: So less than half of your time.
1: He was probably flying out by the time I'd finished. How's this, though? Today, I'm going to do this as a bit of a test. I just want to see what it's like. So, got a treadmill at the gym. I'm going to jack the treadmill up
0: to
1: the pace Eliud Kipchoge was running at.
0: Yeah, gotcha. I can picture that. Yeah, and what's that?
1: And just see if I can... Well, he was running at 19.6 kilometres per hour.
0: You're kidding. For the 2 hours and whatever he did, 19 k's an hour.
1: Yep, he's running at 19 k's an hour. 19.6 k's an hour.
0: I couldn't even run like 10 metres at that pace.
1: So I think someone said, well, that's number 19 on the treadmill. For those who get on treadmills, I think that's how it works. I never knew that.
0: I never knew that either.
1: Nah, so I usually run it on about 10 or 11, if that, but not for 42K. So I'm just going to jack it up today.
0: And see how long you can run for.
1: And just see what it feels like to be Eliud Kipchoge running along, Johnny.
0: There you go. Monkey thought on sport. Well done. Fantastic. Here's Farnsie. We got Sean's tip of the week coming up. Still to come before 8 o'clock. We're heading to the kitchen. I'll explain a bit later. But yes, here's Farnsie at 18 to 8.

0: Fonzie at 7:45. Hello, Sean and Monkey here on your Monday morning. There's lots of different ways you can reach out. A lot of people send us a text to our studio phone. The number is 0437 882 000.
1: Helen has texted in. Morning, Helen. How's this? She said, good morning, boys. We are missing Murray Fields. Come on, get your act together. Now, Helen would be referring to once upon a time we used to have Mondays with Murray.
0: Look, segments come and go.
1: You would do an impersonation of the late, great Murray Field. A lot of people were texting also when you used to do them, who the hell is Murray Fields? A lot of people know Murray Fields. People sent in Murray Fields joke books. I'm looking over your shoulder there.
0: I've got two that got sent to us.
1: There's two Murray Fields dinkum Aussie jokes.
0: Yeah.
1: And Helen, I can't answer that.
0: Oh, look, if the people want it, if there's a big...
1: Helen wants it.
0: All right. Well you never know.
1: Helen, he'll ring you personally.
0: Yeah. $25.
1: Do a Murray Fields joke.
0: When we come back, I'll tell you what is going to happen today, not Mondays with Murray. Sean's Tip of the Week is up next.
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13: It's a man whose hints are legendary. Shawnee, tip of the week.
11: It is 9 to 8, Sean and Monkey here. Yeah, time for a tip of the week. We're heading into the kitchen, Monkey.
12: Okay.
11: Last night, Charlotte yells out. Oh, she didn't yell. She said, oh, no. We haven't got any dishwashing tablets for the dishwasher.
12: Oh, yeah, that's annoying when you run out of those.
11: I didn't have that. Didn't have the dishwashing, the powder either that you can use. Oh, I can do a dash. I'll go to the supermarket. I'll go and get some. And then she was about to, and this is where it's lucky, she was about to just put in dishwashing liquid that you would use to normally, you know, in your sink to wash your dishes. She goes, oh, can you AI it? We'll just see if there's anything else that we can do. So I AI'd it, punched it in, and it suggested baking powder, baking soda.
12: Baking soda. So, yeah.
11: Charlotte's like, oh, yeah, we've got some of that, I think. So she went to the cupboard, she put baking soda in, did that, did the wash, however long it takes, an hour or so, you know, opened it up, bang, perfect.
12: Really?
11: Baking soda works. But this is kind of two-pronged, this tip of the week.
12: It's tips.
11: Tips of the week. Well, it's
12: tips. So the tip is use baking soda if you run out of dishwashing tablets.
11: And part two is do not use the dishwashing liquid that you would normally use.
12: Oh, bubbles.
11: Because it just bubbles everywhere.
12: It goes crazy.
11: It can wreck the motor. It can flood your kitchen.
12: Can wreck the motor.
11: It can wreck, the mechanics.
12: Have you learnt that by mistake?

0: but AI, when we AI'd it last night, it was saying, like, in capital letters, do not use dishwashing. Yeah, you can't use dish soap. You can't use body wash, liquid hand soap, anything like that.
1: Bit of links.
0: So there you go. So
1: okay, baking soda. Right.
0: It worked. We filled up the little thing with baking soda.
1: Would you hit the button? Would you consider using it going forward? Like, it might be a bit of a cheaper option than the
0: tablets. Can work out, yeah.
1: Okay.
0: What's cheaper?
1: I like it.
0: There you go. Sean's tip of the week. Cost you nothing. Here's Mark Gable and the Choir Boys at 7 to 7, 7 to 8.

0: Sean and Monkey here. It's pretty close to 8 o'clock. We got radio categories happening. Monkey, the jackpot today. Nice round figure. You could say $500.
1: Oh, that'd be handy. Just a quick shout out to Linda who texted in. Morning, guys. It's Linda who won last month's Caller of the Month. Just wanted to say thanks heaps for the Neil Diamond tickets. My sister and I had a great time. The show was amazing. We sent it to the Neil Diamond musical.
0: Oh, well, that is great feedback. It's time now for Radio Scattergories. The fourth call is going to get through. Call now. The number is 1300 00 1242.
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8: 19 degrees in Melbourne, showers atop today, 19, 8 o'clock. Good morning. David Armstrong, a participant in the Melbourne Marathons, reportedly needed hospital treatment after being struck by a vehicle. It's understood at least two participants were clipped by pace vehicles on the course yesterday. Mark telling 3AW Breakfast, he saw it happen.
9: The bikes sped past with their horns on, but then the cars just ploughed through and there wasn't enough room for the slower marathon runners and the fast pace car, and the pace car just hit one of the marathon runners.
8: Jeez. Oh. The AFL has yet to comment on an incident involving two Carlton players which saw them end up in hospital after a house party in South Yarra. Carlton has confirmed Lockie Cowan and Will Hayward were admitted to hospital under separate circumstances. Hayward cut his head in the shower. He had to get stitches. While an ambulance was called for 21-year-old Cowan, he's said to have suffered a seizure or an adverse reaction. The Blues will not comment on any illicit drug links. An Age reporter, Sam McClure, says the investigation continues.
10: The integrity unit operates behind the shadows. You know, it can also be responsible for making sure things don't get out. So we'll see here. Do the club need the assistance of the AFL to investigate exactly what happened, or can the club do it itself? And if they have breached any form of behavioural standards, will there be some sort of sanctions that drip in to the start of next year?
8: Jess Wilson's promised to halve the elective surgery wait list by winding up a state-owned investment company has punched an $880 million hole the coalition's election costings. Under the Surgery Sooner pledge, a coalition government would use public funds to pay for an additional 25,000 elective surgeries to be carried out in private hospitals over the next 4 years at no cost to patients. But Senior Minister Anthony Carbine says the opposition leader needs to admit her numbers don't add up.
11: How can you be expected to govern if your primary health policy isn't costed properly? Breakthrough Victoria is being wound up. Its annual report will come out shortly. The money that the Liberal Party is relying on for these surgeries doesn't exist.
8: Another earthquake has hit regional Victoria. A magnitude 2 quake was recorded by Geoscience Australia around 6 last night, the epicentre near Warrigal. In the UK, more details are emerging of the man who died after climbing into a tiger enclosure. Here's correspondent Gavin Gray.
12: Emergency services were called to Yorkshire Wildlife Park near Doncaster yesterday after reports of a man climbing down and into the enclosure from a walkway. Eyewitnesses described seeing the man wearing headphones and pacing around near the enclosure before he went in and was attacked. He died at the scene. Visitors looked down on the animals from a high walkway with fencing either side. It's reported the man clambered down and lay down in front of one of the two tigers. A spokesperson says many people had contacted them about the tiger and he was safe and well, and staff who were at the scene will receive specialist support.
8: In finance, the Australian market set to start the week higher despite a flat result on Wall Street. The dollar's trading at 69.85 US. Updating sport, Max Verstappen has won Formula One Singapore Grand Prix for the first time. Oscar Piastri back in fifth. A solid result since his race was marred by a slow pit stop, then a tyre puncture.
13: Not a bad race in the NP5. Exciting in the last couple of laps, which is good. Challenging race out there. It's pretty flat out. So we've got some pace to find, but I think we maximised the race. We could. Yeah, that was about all we had.
8: Bad lights entered play for a third straight day in the first test against South Africa. The match has now lost 61 overs to poor light as Australia lead by 130 runs heading into day four. Hawk forwards Aiden Sherbert and Sam Butler will become Gold Coast players as early as today as the Suns bolster their forward line following the loss of Ben King. And that's the latest news and sports.
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15: More than $15,000 has been awarded to three organisations following this year's Shark Pitch event. United Way Glenelg Executive Officer Nicole Carr says there is still time for people to donate.
17: Well, the easiest way would be to get onto our social media. We've got the links scattered through just about every post in the last week. But even if you get onto your search engine and you put in Give Now and you put the name of the organisation, you should be able to find it there. 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
15: Rural Victorians have converged on Parliament House in Melbourne, claiming their concerns are being ignored. The Victorian Unites rally brought together four groups highlighting issues affecting regional communities, including farming and rural transport. Grassdale CFA Captain Brad Marson says firefighters need more trucks and believe the promised 100 vehicles will fall short of what's required.
18: It's an insult to volunteers. What it equates to for the CFA are 25 tankers over the next 4 years, and we need 160 a year for the next decade to get the fleet back where it needs to be. We've got more tankers going out of day and out of their service life than we have coming in.
19: Local sport for Taylor Motors Hamilton. Proud supporters of our local community and local sport.
15: Just the three matches in round two of Country Basketball League men's competition over the weekend. On Saturday, Horsham Hornets defeated Terang Tornadoes, while yesterday, Mount Gambier Lakers defeated Warrnambool Seahawks and Portland Coasters 110 defeated Hamilton Hurricanes 57. Brad Clark with 25 points and Toby Jennings chipped in with 24. That's the latest in local news and sport.
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15: Your four-day forecast for Western Victoria. There is a strong wind warning for the west coast. Cloudy with a medium chance of showers, becoming less likely through the early afternoon. Tomorrow, cloudy with a medium chance of showers, most likely through the morning and early afternoon, 14. Wednesday, cloudy with light winds, 14. Thursday, partly cloudy with light winds, 19. Hamilton expecting a top of 16. Portland and the coast, 15.
7: Harvey Norman Hamilton, your local computer specialists.
15: Right now, it's 12 degrees.
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0: 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We've got a $500 jackpot for today. So Sally can wait. And we've got Sally playing. Good morning, Sally.
26: Good morning, Shawnee. How are you?
0: Yeah, great. Thank you.
1: You had a few to choose from, to be honest, song-wise.
0: Oh, for Sally.
1: long, tall Sally. Lay down, Sally.
26: Mustang's my favourite.
0: Oh, Mustang. Didn't even think of that.
1: Oh, Mustang Sally. Hang on. We'll get that for you. We've got it here. We got time? Come on. Not every day we get a Sally on. So do you sing that to yourself or do other people sing it to you?
26: They say they never give up my day job, but yeah.
1: Okay. Well, here you go. Here's your chance. Yeah, righto.
0: All righty. Sally, I'm going to be reading out the categories for today. Monkey can quickly go through the rules.
1: Righto, Sally. Don't repeat a word in your answers. There's 10 categories. Let's get you a letter. Ooh, tough letter. It's an E. E for egg. Okay. So, yeah, don't repeat a word in your answers. Say pass if you're not sure, okay?
26: Okay.
0: Right.
1: Good luck.
0: Mustang, here we go. Starting with E, something that comes in pairs.
26: Pass.
0: Something yellow.
26: Egg, yolk.
0: A four-letter word.
26: Pass.
0: Something in a doctor's office.
26: A stethoscope.
0: A word that starts and ends with E.
26: Error. Oh, shit. There we go.
0: Something made of leather?
26: Pass.
0: Something that stretches?
26: Oh, pass.
0: An item that, that comes with instructions?
26: Encyclopedia?
0: A word that rhymes with light.
26: Oh, wow. That's so hard,
1: Jeez.
26: E. Oh, my goodness.
1: Gee whiz. We've actually left a category off. I'll carry that one over tomorrow. yeah, look, a bit of everything there. A couple of different words too amongst it. Look, very tough. What was the doctor's office? Did you just make up a doctor's instrument? Or is that...
26: Most likely.
0: Yeah, I like that.
1: I think it was a stethoscope. the only one I could... Egg yolk was genius.
0: Yeah, something that stretches.
1: Oh,
0: elastic.
1: Elastic, yeah.
26: Oh,
1: yeah. Anyway, I've got you down for one. 1 out of 10. But hey, guess what? You're a gun singer. And also, you are now in the draw. You could be winning $500 cash just for being on air, okay? No worries.
26: You have a great day. Thanks so much.
1: We will.
0: Good on you, Sally.
1: Tough letter.
0: Yeah, that was, a bit tough. We'll do it again tomorrow for $550.

0: That's Rick Springfield, Shaun and Monkey here at 8:15 on your Monday morning. If you just missed it, Radio's categories did not go off, which means tomorrow's jackpot will be $550. Now, Monkey, we received a text before 8 o'clock from a lady called Helen. What was she up to?
1: Well, Helen's a fan. She might be the only fan. The only fan of your Maurie Fields impersonation.
0: There might be a few of them.
1: Maurie Fields, the good old Aussie comic, used to tell jokes on Hey Hey It's Saturday. And he used to do Mondays with Maurie and impersonate Maurie and tell a joke. And, yeah.
0: She was wondering where it is.
1: Yeah. And I think we brought it back by demand once, not popular demand. We brought it back by demand once. But she's just saying, where is it? Come on.
0: Nah, Maurie's having a bit of a spell at the moment. Who knows? He might come back one day. But I've got an idea here, Monkey. Why don't we throw it to the people? I mean, I was off one day last week, but I did have the radio on just for a little bit, and I heard you impersonating the Gobble Doc.
1: Oh, the Gobble Doc, yeah.
2: Chipple.
0: You did the Gobble Doc. Mm. I'm not going to do Maurie today, so I thought we could throw it to the people, and I don't know what your thoughts are. Who do you do?
1: Yeah, who do you do? We've done who do you do before, but, of course, what we're trying to encourage guys is you to get on the radio, be brave, all right, and share your stories, or in this case, your impersonations, and we'll put you all in the draw to win $500.
0: Yeah, absolutely.
1: Now, there's an incentive. Maybe you've been at a party or, come on, everyone knows their own impersonations they can do. Mm. Be brave and ring. But you're saying you want to do it in a way that we have to guess who it is.
0: Yeah, so I thought, yeah, part two of this or a bit of fun can be that don't tell us, you know, when we take your call, don't tell us, oh, I can do it. No. Don't tell. We have to do it live on air with us and we'll guess who you're doing.
1: Do the impersonation, because if it's good, we should know, right?
0: Yeah, exactly.
1: And here's the other thing about the caller of the month prize. Who cares how bad it is? Like, it doesn't matter. Just have a go.
0: Yeah, and you've got a decent chance of winning $500 cash to be our caller of the month. Yes, Powerball's $100 million this Thursday. You're not going to win that, but you're a chance of winning $500 cash with our caller of the month. So the question is, who do you do?
1: So maybe you know someone who does a really good impersonation. Get on to them.
0: Yep.
1: Get them to ring in.
0: Call us now. 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
1: All right. This morning, we're trying to give you an opportunity to go in our draw to be caller of the month for $500. There's been all sorts of ways we're trying to get you involved. But someone had reached out this morning. Someone. Make that two people now. Have reached out.
0: Oh, hello.
1: And are really missing Sean's Murray Fields impersonations.
0: Mondays with Murray.
1: Yeah, which you've sort of shelved, but, well, that's two who want it back, so we might have to get it back. Anyway, we thought, well, maybe other people can do impersonations.
0: Yeah.
1: Now, fair to say the phones haven't been ringing off the hook, Sean.
0: No, they haven't. Maybe everyone's a bit busy this morning or a bit shy or they just don't want to win $500 cash.
1: But Shane's been brave enough to ring up. Morning, Shane.
2: Morning.
1: Now, Shane, as Sean had said before, we don't want you to announce who you're doing. Mm. We should be able to pick up who it is after you do your impersonation, all right? So are you ready to go?
2: Well, mate, as I ever have been.
0: Okay. Oh, I like it. Confidence.
1: Okay, Shane, off you go.
2: I'll be back.
0: What?
2: I'll be back.
1: I'll be back.
0: I'll be back.
1: Oh, hang on. Is there supposed to be like a bit of an accent with this one?
2: Am I supposed to do the impersonation or Sean?
0: No. Oh, this is not working.
1: No, you do the impersonation.
2: I'll be back.
0: Okay, there we go.
1: Arnold Schwarzenegger. Okay, now you thought you had to get Sean to do the impersonation. This is great. Any others?
2: Man, you're one pathetic loser.
0: Oh, that's not bad.
1: Yeah.
0: Yeah, that's Dumb and Dumber. Jim Carrey.
1: Yeah.
0: When he,
1: Lloyd Christmas.
0: Mm.
1: Yeah, nice work. And any others? You're on a roll.
2: it's the inches in front of your face.
0: I don't know. Oh, is that Morgan Freeman?
1: What was that one?
2: No. Any Given Sunday.
1: Oh, Al Pacino.
0: All right. You haven't got a Tommy Lee Jones, have you?
2: No.
0: All right.
2: Do I give you my bank account now?
0: No.
1: You're in the draw. You're in the draw, Shane. Thanks for saving the day there with your interesting impersonation.
0: Who do you do?
1: Mm.
0: Maybe we'll have to bring Murray back next week. If that's how that's going to work. If you missed any of today, grab the podcast later. Have a great day.
1: Be good.
3: Tom Elliott.
4: On the program today, we'll be joined live in the studio at 8:35 by the Premier, Ben Carroll. We'll look at bail laws, the future of the suburban rail loop, whether or not the government has a plan to reduce debt, and a new policy called royalties for the regions. Also, subsidies are on the agenda. Subsidy A, should residential household power bills subsidise EV charging infrastructure? And B, should bosses pay for employees' fertility treatments? And also, the latest drug scandal to hit the AFL involving the Carlton Football Club. How dumb are some of these players? 1-3-6-9-3.
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11: 17 degrees in Melbourne, showers atop today, 19 at 8:30. Good morning. David Armstrong. A copper theft has sparked a gas leak at a school in Footscray this morning. Police and firefighters called to the Footscray High Barkly campus after reports of a gas leak just before 7. They arrived to find a number of pipes had been damaged. The gas meter was isolated. The area now deemed safe. The Melbourne Marathon's been marred by injury after a pace vehicle struck a participant. It's understood at least two runners were clipped by official vehicles on the course yesterday. One of those runners taken to Instagram after the event.
12: Myself and another racer, at least that I know of, were both clipped by course vehicles on the track, and that's just completely unacceptable. Now I'm fine, obviously. I finished my race, but the other person who was hit, they're going to need surgery today.
11: Event organisers have confirmed a full review into the incidents is underway. Jess Wilson's chances of governing in her own right have received a big boost. A FinReview Redbridge poll out today has identified the growing fragmentation in the electorate. Less than 50 days from polling day, analysts say a coalition majority government is now looking much more likely compared to a few months ago. Majority now backing the coalition to manage those issues most important to them. Coalition lifted its primary vote by 1 point to 30%, Labor steady at 24%. A car has been set alight at a home in Craigieburn early this morning. That fire spread to a garage at the property on Coringa Way. Nobody has been injured. The main international airport in the Saudi capital Riyadh has been hit by a second strike in 2 days. It's the latest escalation in attacks between a Saudi-led coalition and Houthi rebels after an earlier strike killed at least 13 people and injured hundreds. Middle East expert Aaron David Miller says it is a very concerning situation.
13: I think, frankly, the infrastructure at stake that Saudis have much more valuable and much more vulnerable than what the Houthis have.
11: Greg Norman's taken a big swing at Qantas, calling it the never-on-time airline. He's vented on social media after his flight from Sydney to Dallas was delayed for about 3 hours, then another hour to collect his luggage. Recently retired Qantas captain Richard Crepney telling 3AW Breakfast, the response was not warranted.
14: If you go to Africa or South America, the aircraft won't be delayed because they'll take off with unserviceable aircraft. No airline wants to have a late aircraft. They're delaying it to fix it. That's in the passenger's interest. And that's why, one of the reasons why Qantas and those top airlines are the safest in the world.
11: In finance, the Australian market set to start the week higher despite a flat result on Wall Street. And the dollar's going through at 69.85 US. Updating sport, and a masterclass of catching from Steve Smith has given Australia the upper hand. The opening test of the series against South Africa, the Proteas bowled out for 284, handing Australia a first innings lead of 106. The Aussies none for 33 at stumps, fading light causing an early finish for a third straight day. Nathan Lyon is wrapped with Australia's position.
15: Extremely impressive of the whole bowling unit, how we all work together, bowl well in partnerships. To have those guys toil away, show the patience, change different plans, whatever it may be, to have that reward out there, it's something that I'm very proud of the bowling group. But yeah, there's still obviously a long way to go in this game.
11: Oscar Piastri's battled to a hard-fought fifth place at the Singapore Grand Prix after suffering a tyre puncture. Max Verstappen claiming victory in his 250th start. AFLW, Carlton sweating on the fitness of skipper Abby Mackay, who hurt her ankle in the win over Sydney. The victory ramping up the Blues' premiership credentials. That's the latest news and sports.
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17: 3HA Weather.
19: Your four-day forecast for Western Victoria. There is a strong wind warning for the west coast. Cloudy with a medium chance of showers, becoming less likely through the early afternoon. Tomorrow, cloudy with a medium chance of showers, most likely through the morning and early afternoon 14. Wednesday, cloudy with light winds 14. Thursday, partly cloudy with light winds 19. Hamilton expecting a top of 16. Portland and the coast 15.
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19: Right now it's 12 degrees.
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4: It is 25 to 9. Good morning. We have a very special guest in the studio. He is the Premier of Victoria, Ben Carroll. Good morning to you.
20: Good morning, Tom.
4: Now, first, the suburban rail loop. Are we still ploughing ahead with it? I mean, have we got the money in place?
20: We are still building the orbital line, Tom, but I have made $2 billion in savings. I've also initiated a review that will hand down its report next year. I'm very clear that we need an orbital line, but it needs to be done over time and needs to be cost effective. And it needs to be an orbital railway line. We do not need to be building the Taj Mahal underneath the ground, and that's what I'm focused on. I'm also focused on getting airport rail built.
4: And that's sort of like the western bit of the suburban rail loop now,
20: well,
4: isn't it?
20: Well, it is, except the Liberal Party have said, and their spokesperson Matthew Guy has said, there's no need for Killer East Station, contradicting his leader. A proper suburban rail loop, including the western section, airport rail, includes additional stations. So Labor will build it as the western section. The Liberals are very clear, no additional stations, just an express line.
4: But just so we're clear, so we're going to build the eastern bit, being Cheltenham to Box Hill, and we're going to build the western bit as sort of, you know, part one and part two, and then eventually join them up?
20: That is how the orbital line will eventually move together. I'm very clear, though, the number one project is airport rail with additional market segments and additional stations to serve the northwest, not have an express line that Matthew Guy has advocated, contradicting his leader, from airport rail straight through to Sunshine.
4: But does that mean that a train to the airport will be stopping all stations? It won't be an express?
20: So the train line to the airport will be stopping at Sunshine, will be stopping at East Keilor under Labor. Under Liberal, under the opposition transport spokesperson, he said there is no need, there's no public interest case, was his exact words, for the East Keilor station. Labor will build it, Liberals will cut it.
4: Will you have to change trains at Sunshine?
20: Tom, the idea is this would be the suburban rail loop is driverless trains. The airport rail link will be a driver-trained, operated.
4: Yeah, but would you have to get off the train that goes to Sunshine and then get on a different train?
20: No, the idea is you go from the airport down to East Keilor, down to Sunshine, and into the city loop.
4: Right, and the same one in reverse. Train. Okay. Yeah. But it's just that, like, if you go to London, for example, you have a choice. You can pay extra and there's an express. It's actually called the Heathrow Express. Or you can pay a tube fare and you'll stop about 20 times between the airport and central London. We can't have a mixture here.
20: Look, I think that is open. I've always said you need to, like, even on the Metro Railway line now, you have different trains that some go my line, the Craigieburn line. Sometimes it will go from essentially North Melbourne Express to Essendon. Sometimes it'll stop along the way. So I think building airport rail link and making sure it has additional market segments does give you that opportunity, whereas Liberal policy, having just an express line, will take out that opportunity and the opportunity for people living in the Melbourne's northwest that work at the airport to get the train line to the airport.
4: Now, the Premier will take calls in a few minutes, 133-693, if you'd like to ask Ben Carroll a question yourself. Bail laws. We had two pretty horrendous crimes a week ago. One was that stabbing on a tram in South Melbourne. One was a stolen car and a police chase that closed both the Monash and the Eastern Freeway for several hours. In each case, the offenders, at least some of them, were out on bail.
2: Now, the Liberals have said you'll get bail once under them, and that's it. If you re-offend, you won't get bail a second time. Do you plan to strengthen the state's bail laws?
20: Tom, I was on your program 2 years ago that you'll recall, where I said we need less bail and more jail, and we need to incarcerate these young people with consequences.
2: Mm.
20: That has now seen, through our reforms, more jail and less bail. If we do need to do more, we will. We have a Sentencing Act review underway now, but I've been very clear about the zero tolerance approach. Very clear. I rang the Chief Commissioner of Victoria Police as soon as I was sworn in. What resources does he need right now to stop any young thug getting in a car, taking a innocent life or losing their own life?
2: Sure, but that's not a bail issue. I mean, the police don't do bail. That's the courts that do that. So if you want to change bail, you've either got to change the Bail Act or you've got to, I don't know, get some different magistrates in the courts or something like that.
20: So we will always take and look at what we can do. We removed remand as a last resort. We have now a strong bail reform. We're seeing less bail and more jail. Our youth justice system, our corrections, our police cells are full. More and more people are going in than ever before. We are setting a very strong standard around zero tolerance.
2: Well, except a week ago, we had these two pretty terrible crimes, and both of them involve people who are out on bail. So clearly it's not working 100% of the time, is it?
20: I've been very clear to our judges. Everyone should be mindful of the community's expectations. And we have seen some judges more recently say, no, despite coming from a good home, you've committed a horrendous crime and you're going inside. And I think that is the approach to get the message through. I've never seen someone, and I think it is nonsense that incarceration brings people out worse. Incarceration gives them the opportunity to get a trade, get an education, and break up their links. I've sat down with too many parents and too many families that wish their son had the opportunity to be punished to protect himself.
2: Okay, but I think it was 2023, the government of which you were a part under Dan Andrews and Jacinda Allen, A, wanted to lift the age of criminal responsibility, which they did, but only to 12, not to 14, as they wanted. But B, weaken the laws surrounding incarceration and bail. It all started as a project to stop Indigenous kids going to jail, but it ended up being every kid not going to jail. So that weakened bail.
20: Yep.
2: And that was based on the idea that putting first-time or young offenders in jail was bad for them and make them worse criminals. You're now saying you don't believe in that. I mean, did you speak up about that in Cabinet back then?
20: Tom, I did speak up. Indeed, Tom, I came on your program 2 years ago. If you go through the history...
2: So you disagreed with the Premier at the time?
20: I was very clear, and my colleagues, no. Several years ago, I was calling for tougher sentencing, that if you do a violent crime, you should do time. And I did this on your program, if you recall, several years ago.
2: Does that mean your colleagues disagree with you, or at least a majority of them did?
20: Yeah, there's certainly you have a robust debate.
2: Mm.
20: But I've been very clear. Law and order is a Labor issue. The people that hurt most through crime are Labor people.
2: Do all your colleagues support this, though, now? I mean, some of them must have voted against it.
20: There's mixed views, Tom,
2: right.
20: But I've been very clear. I come from that part of the Labor Party that believes tough on crime, even tougher on the causes of crime. And I'm very clear around zero tolerance. I was calling for this 2 years ago.
2: Does your Attorney General believe on being tough on crime?
20: Look, you'd have to put that to her, but I believe she has acted. She has acted. She's been particularly good on family violence. She's got a range, you know, making rape a lifetime offence, increasing every sexual offence, slow femicide, doing everything we can. But I'm very clear as leader, and I've also said I'll give the police a stop and search powers.
2: Mm.
20: That is a direct change of me being Premier now.
2: But you must find it frustrating when you want to be tougher law and order, and I guarantee probably 80-90% of voters want that. But you've got people inside the Cabinet who don't agree with you.
20: Tom, we live in a democracy, robust debate, but I'm always evidence-based. And I believe our first duty is keeping Victorians safe. That's why I called the Chief Commissioner. That's why I'm giving him more powers. And I've made it very clear I believe in a zero-tolerance approach.
2: Debt reduction. I saw a poll on the weekend saying that voters in Victoria want both sides of politics to have a plan for debt reduction. I can share with you the Liberals' plan is to grow the economy and hope that makes the debt look less big, which I don't think will work. What is your plan?
20: So my plan, can I say three things on this, Tom? Mm. First of all, you can't look at the debt without looking at the assets. Labor has built 121 new schools, 12 hospitals, a metro tunnel, the West Gate Tunnel. We have $500 billion in assets built by Labor. Now, to go to the other part of that, they've all been done by major projects. So I've set up the Royal Commission. This will be really important, Royal Commission and the findings. But we also have to do our major projects better, and we have to procure them better. We had two tunnelling agencies, Tom. We had what was called the Suburban Rail Loop Authority plus the Infrastructure Development Authority. I said in a state like Victoria, you only need one tunnelling agency. Sure. That has seen direct savings. I've also said, though, Tom, we need to do our major projects smarter and better. You've seen me make savings on the SRL. I've also said, though, level crossings can wait. Investment in roads now. So I pushed off some level crossings, made some savings. So
2: I get that. But the $200 billion in debt, yeah. I mean, that's not going away. And I might add, the interest rate you're having to pay on that debt is going up by the day, yeah, at the moment, or by the month every time the Reserve Bank meets. So what is the plan there?
20: So the plan is to do also what I announced yesterday. Let's untap Victoria's critical minerals that the world needs. Let's go for growth. We've got 27 mining exploration projects underway, exploring at the moment, Tom. That is literally billions of dollars in antimony and gold under the ground.
2: No, I get that. And I've read your policy on, yep, that over the weekend. I had nothing else to do, obviously. But you've promised to spend all the royalties in the regions,
20: yep,
2: not on debt reduction. So I don't see that will reduce Victoria's debt.
20: But that enables us to continue to spend that in the regions and then focus on other priorities like health, like education, and focusing on other parts of the economy.
2: We'll go to calls in a moment, but just, sure, so we're clear, I mean, I think our debt, it's either 2029 or 2030, hits this $200, yeah, billion dollar number, which we obsess over because it's a big round number. You know, can you see, if you win the election, you're in power for another 4 years, maybe 8 years, that, you know, the $200 billion at some stage starts going down, not up?
20: It will, Tom. This is the difference between myself and the opposition leader. The opposition leader says she knows everything and can do both Treasury and leader. That has seen now a billion-dollar budget black hole in her costings on health. My team are focused on budget repair, a sustainable budget, delivering land tax cuts, growing the economy, extracting minerals and exporting them to the world. We will do major projects better, unlike the opposition leader who says I can be leader and treasurer at the same time,
2: right,
20: because I don't trust my political team. We are a united team that delves in and gets the work done and does our homework.
2: And part of that work will be reducing the debt.
20: All it right. will be reducing the debt, because that's important as part of being my new direction as a financially responsible premier that's already said and shown he can make savings on level crossings and the suburban rail loop.
2: Let's go to a couple of quick calls. Susie, good morning.
0: Good morning, Mr. Carroll. I would like to ask, why is the government, or why are the roads people doing a quick pump and dump of potholes? Is that because an election is coming? Because what I find on South Road is that it's done for a little bit and it's done roughly, and then within 2 to 3 months it opens again. And yeah, I actually have contacted the Department of Transport about it.
2: Okay, well, this is interesting, because I've spoken to several road maintenance experts, Mr. Carroll, and they, yep, all say, look, you can fix them quickly and do a lot of them, but it won't last more than 6 months. Yep. Or you can do a better job, but it will cost more,
20: yep,
2: money.
20: Yep.
2: What are we doing?
20: So, Tom, under my plan, we're going to do what West Australia did. They've got the best roads. They brought road maintenance back inside of government. When it was privatised, it's been done now at a price and done not to the standard it needs to be.
2: So you'll do them better?
20: We will do them better.

0: question. Why don't I and 300,000 people matter to you in Albury-Wodonga? A downgrade of our hospital service is not benefiting us at all.
1: Well, public wait times is another issue. I mean, my wife unfortunately had to go to a public hospital on Friday, and we were treated very well. But she was in one of eight ambulances that sat outside the emergency department for over an hour. So it's an issue.
2: Look, and thank you, Vicky, for that question, because healthcare is now front and centre of this election campaign because of Jess Wilson's billion-dollar budget health black hole. She said on the public record only a week ago, there is nothing wrong with Americanizing our public
1: Vicky
2: health system.
1: Vicky wants to know what you will do.
2: And that's why, Vicky, I'll protect our health system. I won't do what the Liberals are doing, shifting public dollars into private health. We have built 12 hospitals, 17,000 more nurses. Labor, education and health are in our DNA. There's never been health or education the Liberals haven't gone after when they've been in office. And that will be a repeat if the shadow treasurer and the shadow opposition leader gets her hands on the till.
1: All right, but wait times, for example, I've unfortunately had to have two hip replacements this year. Now, I have the wherewithal. I went private and got it done at a time that suited me. If I was doing it in the public system, I would have been deemed non-urgent. I would have waited several years. Is there something that you'll do about it? I know wait lists are a perennial issue. You know, perennial's not the right word, but it's always been an issue.
2: Yeah, Tom, we need to do more around emergency departments. We'll focus on that. I'm also going to roll out free dental as a national first because we've got too many people that are going to the general health system because of poor dental work that's led to other health issues. Public dental will be a game changer in Victoria's health system.
1: But it does mean spending even more money that we don't really have.
2: But Tom, delaying level crossings, shaving money off the suburban rail loop, getting rid of some government agencies has what I've done. But I've invested that in the basics, health, education and fixing roads.
1: All right, we'll go to one more call. Tom, good morning.
3: Good morning, Ben. My name is Tom. I'm a local resident of your electoral area and a career firefighter. You might remember we've spoken a couple of times in the past about firefighter issues. You talk big about keeping Victorians safe, but you're actually actively attacking safety conditions for firefighters, and you have now chosen not to engage with me anymore. Our trucks break down left, right and centre. What are you doing, Ben?
1: All right, we get this from both FRV and CFA. Peter Marshall texts me, our equipment's old, we need to be fixed. The CFA says the same thing. Are you going to sort this out at some stage soon?
2: Look, Tom, thank you. Good to be speaking with you again. Tom, I met with four firefighters last week. I commend you for your work. You run towards fire. You are heroes in the community. We are working hard. You'll be aware, Tom, that there's an offer, I think, being voted on today in relation to a part of the fire services. I will let the negotiations continue in good faith, but I've always had an open door to Tom, to any of my other local firefighters. I commend them, I thank them, and will always work hard to protect them.
1: What about the CFA? I mean, there were dozens of CFA trucks surrounding Parliament House on Friday. Are you going to address their concerns?
2: Well, and it was tankers was one of their big concerns, Tom. So I've pledged 150 new tankers for our fire services. We are building a new fire truck, you know, every 4 days. We've got more work to do. We need to get them out in the community. And we do know we're going to have a tough fire season ahead of us. We're already getting the aerial fleet ready, and I want to back them and support them.
1: I know you've got to go. Ben Carroll, thank you for coming in.
2: Thank you, Tom.
1: That was the Premier, Ben Carroll. 133693. More calls, emails in a moment at 8 to 9.
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9: I promised actually off air to come in at least twice before the upcoming election, which is about 6 weeks away now. Ian via email, mornings at 3aw.com.au, says Ben Carroll is trying to save the furniture for Labor and he's been somewhat successful thus far. He says the election will be an interesting contest. Look, I agree, but the interest is weirdly more to do with One Nation, just because they're still tracking at around about 24% of the vote. And it's uncertain where all those One Nation preferences will go. Peter wants to know, when did the Suburban Rail Loop become the orbital line? Oh, I think they're trying to not use the term Suburban Rail Loop because it has negative connotations. So giving it a different name helps. It doesn't help at all. We all know what he's talking about. Phil joins us. Phil, good morning.
10: Hi, Tom. I just had a couple of questions that I would love to ask Ben Carroll. He just said that he's going to bring road resurfacing and repair and so on and so forth back in-house like WA. I'd like your asking why he just sold Sprayline, which was Victoria's in-house road resurfacing division.
9: Yes, that's right. Yeah, because that sort of, I'd forgotten about that, but that's sort of at odds with, maybe the old Department of Works or whatever they call it. Look, I mean, here's the other thing. I mean, you could outsource it, but say to them, we will pay you extra and you guys have to do a really good job. Or you can keep it in-house, but, I mean, essentially then it's public servants who are fixing the potholes. So it's not by itself a guarantee that the job will be done any better than what it currently is. Again, we've had a lot of calls from people who work on resurfacing roads and contractors. They just say, look, we get given a certain amount per hole. You know, if it's this amount, you only get a certain quality of job. If it's more money, you get a better quality of job. Patrick, hello.
11: Hi, Tom. Thanks for taking my call. I appreciate it. I live in the Armstrong Creek Growth Corridor, and at the last election, the Labor government promised a fire station for the area. And we've got about, I think, 30,000 people living in the area, and nothing's been delivered by the Labor government and the disgraced MP, Darren Cheeseman.
9: Is that where there's a little area, it's even been marked out as being where the fire station will go, but it hasn't been built?
11: In fact, the house that was on the land where the fire station was built burnt down. And then across the road from that, there's a CFA pumper that is currently surrounded by a security fence.
9: Yes.
11: Makeshift.
9: I've seen a picture of it, Patrick, just as you were talking, and I remember at Armstrong Creek. Yeah, well, you know, on one hand he wants to save money, on the other hand he wants to spend money. So, you know, you can't have it both ways. I appreciate your time. But again, all those, and I saw a lot of the fire trucks on Friday protesting CFA stations. They were not happy. Some of them drove several hours to get here with their trucks to make their feelings known to the government on Friday. Dom, hello.
12: Yeah, g'day, Tom. Yeah, I'd like to ask him, with Airport Raillink, are the carriages going to be just your normal latest suburban rail carriage, or they need to be specific carriages where there's plenty of room for luggage?
9: Yeah, it's a good point, because I mentioned the Heathrow Express, so that is purpose-built to take people from the airport. It's got racks for bags and that sort of thing. But if you do, as I did once, you catch the tube by mistake or by design, there is no room for cabs, for bags. And also, what about this idea that it will be a stopping all stations service as opposed to an express? 133693 mornings at 3aw.com.au. Plenty more calls and emails of the Premier, Ben Carroll, straight after the news.
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13: 17 degrees in Melbourne, showers at top today, 19, 9 o'clock, good morning. I'm David Armstrong. Premier Ben Carroll insists he fought for tougher bail laws. Behind the closed doors of Cabinet, five teenagers charged over a police chase which shut down the Monash freeway last week included one who was on bail, another was serving a community corrections order, and a man who allegedly stabbed a woman on a tram in South Melbourne, he was also on bail. The Premier has told Tom Elliott he did speak up when the Cabinet moved to weaken bail laws 2 years ago.
14: I was very clear, and my colleagues know, several years ago, I was calling for tougher sentencing. If you do a violent crime, you should do time.
9: Do all your colleagues support this, though, now? I mean, some of them must have voted against it.
14: There's mixed views, Tom,
9: right?
14: But I've been very clear. I come from that part of the Labor Party that believes tough on crime, and I'm very clear around zero tolerance. I was calling for this 2 years ago.
13: The AFL has yet to comment on an incident involving two Carlton players which saw them end up in hospital amid drug claims. Carlton hasn't confirmed reports of any illicit drug links, with Lachie Cohen and Will Hayward admitted to hospital under separate circumstances. Scott Drummond from the Alcohol and Drug Association says the young men and drug use in their community is widespread.
15: The AFL, as the governing body, does have responsibility to the players, so they do need to ensure that players' welfare, even in the off-season, is top of mind, and that's probably the thing we need to hold in mind most of all, that the players are okay, that their welfare is okay, their health is okay, their families are okay. So they do have a role. The clubs have a role. Illicit drug use among young people is common.
13: Westpac is cutting another 102 jobs. Comes as part of a year-long restructure, just months after the bank assured staff the cuts had come to an end. The redundancies come in the bank's institutional arm and its finance and risk teams. Independent MP Monique Ryan says she's not worried if high-profile Liberal Josh Frydenberg makes a play for her seat. Ms Ryan snatched the Melbourne seat of Kooyong from Mr Frydenberg at the 2022 election, and there's speculation Mr Frydenberg is eyeing a return. Ms Ryan says that is a matter for him.
16: Clearly he has ongoing ambitions, but he doesn't speak much about Kooyong, and that's the part of the world that I'm most focused on. It's a great privilege to be the member for Kooyong, and I will continue to fight to represent our community as best I can against whoever the Liberal Party decides to put up.
13: ATO data has revealed Costco and Aldi are smashing the traditional supermarket duopoly. They have stripped $20 billion in annual sales away from Coles and Woolworths. It is the 24th anniversary of the Bali bombings today. 88 Australians died in the October 12 attacks when two bombs exploded in Kuta at Paddy's Bar and in the Sari Club. In finance, the market set to start the week higher. That's despite a flat result on Wall Street. The dollar trading at 69.85 US. Updating sport, and bad lights ended play for a third straight day. The first men's test against South Africa in Durban. The match has now lost 61 overs to poor light. Australia leads by 139 runs heading into day four. Max Verstappen has won the Singapore Grand Prix for the first time.
17: He couldn't have done better, really. So controlled the race really well. Bit of a different Singapore to normal for me. So really, really happy with the whole performance of the team. The car was really nice to drive, so a lot of fun.
13: Oscar Piastri finished fifth. It was a solid result since his race was marred by a slow pit stop and then a tyre puncture. Hawks forward Aiden Sherbert and Sam Butler will become Gold Coast players as early as today. Comes as the Suns bolster their forward line following the loss of Ben King. And a shattered Anton Di Pasquale says he knew his hopes of winning Bathurst were cooked moments before his car ran out of fuel while leading the final lap. That's the latest news and sport.
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20: I'm Daniel Brewer with your local news and sport. Tenants Victoria are calling on all political parties to lock in renters' rights ahead of the state election. Cameron Bloy, Deputy CEO of Tenants Victoria, says renters are finding it hard.
21: So what we're seeing for renters across Victoria is it's becoming increasingly expensive and difficult. It used to be the case that regionally it was a bit cheaper and sometimes a bit easier to be a renter.
20: Western Victorian residents are being invited to a community and emergency services family day at Hamilton Showgrounds later this month. In sport, round two of Weekend Pennant Bowls on Saturday in Division 1, Portland B were defeated by Haywood, Grangeburn defeated by Portland A, Hamilton defeated Memorial, and Penshurst had a big win against Balmoral. That's the latest in local news and sport.
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20: Your four-day forecast for Western Victoria. There is a strong wind warning for the West Coast. Cloudy with a medium chance of showers, becoming less likely through the early afternoon. Tomorrow, cloudy with a medium chance of showers, most likely through the morning and early afternoon 14. Wednesday, cloudy with light winds 14. Thursday, partly cloudy with light winds 19. Hamilton expecting a top of 16. Portland and the coast 15.
27: Harvey Norman Hamilton, your local computer specialists.
20: Right now it's 12 degrees.
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26: This is Tom Elliott.
9: It is 7 past 9. In a moment, I want to look at something I was thinking about it over the weekend. It's EV chargers. So around the corner from my house, there's two. Well, I think they're funded either by the council or maybe by the electricity company, but a telegraph pole or electricity pole now has a public EV charger on it. Now, I think if you plug in your EV, you pay. I don't think the electricity is free. But it suddenly occurred to me, well, who pays for the charger? There is a proposal out there by the Australian Energy Market Commission, which is sort of like the regulator on these things, to put a surcharge on every household's electricity bill to pay for curbside charging. So whether or not you own an EV yourself, there'll be a small surcharge on your bill to help build the EV infrastructure. Don't know if I like this idea. Anyway, we'll find out more in a moment. Emails. Nikki says, when will Ben stop referring to all the cuts he thinks the Liberals will make and take accountability for his own government? Yes, it's a good point. Danielle says, Ben Carroll needs to realise that he is the government now. He keeps saying, we will, we will, we will. But of course, well, he's been Premier for several months now, but he's also been he was Deputy Premier for 3 years and a Minister before that. What I found the most interesting about when we spoke about law and order and bail is that Ben Carroll's personal viewpoint is that you know, have to be much tougher on law and order, which I agree with, and I think, you know, just about everybody with half a brain also would agree with it, or at least half a brain. But he admitted that there are colleagues he has who don't agree with that. And therein lies the problem. I mean, what happens in cabinet discussions and things is, you know, they all gather behind closed doors. They have a big argument about this, that and the other. And then they come out and pretend that, okay, we're all good friends and we support this policy. Well, clearly the people who don't believe in tough law and order won the battle for the last, I don't know, decade or so under Daniel Andrews and Jacinta Allen. And now it has shifted slightly because they see how much damage it's doing to them in the opinion polls and probably in the electorate. But have they really changed their minds? Francis, hello.
0: Hi, Tom. I didn't think I was actually going to get on. I just wanted to point out that I'm a bit worried about these premiers coming on pretending that they're like Santa Claus, offering this and offering that, whereas the facts are Victoria's broke. There's no money to be given to anything.
9: No.
0: Now, with One Nation, they have, there's three areas where they can actually literally pull $100 billion out and redirect those funds into the CFA, into the hospitals, into various other services that are absolutely needed.
9: Well, you are right, Francis. Like at the moment, anybody with a mortgage knows the mortgage is now costing more this month and for quite a few months to go than it did last month. And most of us don't get a pay rise to help with that. So, yes, I mean, you have to spend more on your mortgage. You have to spend less on other things. And pretty much the government is in the same boat. I mean, yes, governments can borrow money, but state governments in particular, there's a limit to what they can borrow because they have limited taxing powers. They can't print currency the way the federal government can. So, and I think we're approaching that limit for the state government of Victoria. So any spending promise that you hear from any side of politics, One Nation, Coalition or Labor, really has to be matched by a spending cut. So what it means is a change in priorities. All right, so EV charging, man, we will go back to calls in a moment. EV charging, as I said, around the corner from me is like a public EV charger. There's two of them, and you can only park your car in the adjacent two car parks if it's an EV, and you can plug it in while you go off and do whatever it is that you're doing. Now, I think people pay for the electricity, but what occurred to me was who is actually paid for the charger to be there? It may well be the local council. It might be the energy companies. It might be all of us. Our next guest is founder of energy market consultancy Nexa Advisory, Stephanie Bashir. Good morning.
1: Good morning, Tom.
9: Well, I see that the AECM, which I guess is the cousin of the AEMC, that's the acronym I'm looking for, they're saying they want a surcharge on everybody's power bill to pay for these public EV charges. Have I got that right?
1: Yes. Yeah, so I guess the actual program comes from the federal government. They've put up a program to accelerate EV charging infrastructure, and the aim of that program is to also basically accelerate the take up of EVs.
9: Do we know how much? I mean, how much of a surcharge on our bills are we talking about?
1: So they're forecasting $1 per customer over the next 5 years.
9: Like $1 a year.
1: So it's $1 a year, yeah.
9: Yes. Okay, so it's not a huge amount. But even so, the principle, I mean, for example, my household, we don't have an EV, but yes, if we do pay this surcharge, then we'll be sort of subsidising the people who choose to drive EVs, won't we?
1: Yes, and while the $1 on a typical customer bill sounds small per year, it comes on top of other significant increases to the network costs. Yeah. So if you look at our electricity bills are made up of three or four main components. The supply component, this is what people are using in terms of energy, the generation, and that's coming down quite significantly, the wholesale component. But the network component, which is the user charges, the connection costs, that continues to go up.
9: Yes.
1: And there's been no scrutinizing of that cost. So that's where, you know, as much as 10% on average has gone up just in the last year.
9: Yes, this is something I've mentioned before about Chris Bowen, the Federal Energy Minister. He focuses on the cost per kilowatt hour of electricity, which, as you say, has come down a bit. But he never talks about, you know, all the supply charges and the infrastructure costs. Like, you know, if we build the VNI West power line, you know, which is going to cost, well, maybe even tens of billions of dollars, like that also will be reflected in our bills, won't it? Just as these EV charging points could be.
1: Yeah, so the transmission costs are yet another component. What we're talking here about is the distribution network. These are the poles and wires in our street. And what's happened over the last, you know, few years is they've just been going up increasingly. Now, this program isn't really the end all. The association that looks after these electricity networks, who are regulated monopolies, have also put in a different rule change that basically allows them to charge electricity consumers for EV charging ongoing without any cap for batteries and other things that are currently being provided by the private markets. These electricity networks are not experts in rolling out charging. And there's a lot of private capital that's being put into charging infrastructure here in Australia. What we're asking for is for the government to basically put them on notice to do their job, which is to connect these charges on time and on budget.
9: Right. So do we know if the government is going to put a surcharge on our bills to pay for these EV charges, or is it just something they're thinking about at the moment?
1: No, the rule change has actually been put forward to the commission, as you say, the AEMC. The commission basically is the rulemaker, and they put out their draft decision a few weeks ago saying that this is positive, they're going to support it, even though there hasn't been any evidence to prove the case for it at this point.
9: Okay. All right, thank you for your time, Stephanie Bashir from Energy Market Consultancy Nexa Advisory. So look, on one hand, we're talking, well, if this can be believed, because, you know, when governments say, oh, it won't cost you much, well, of course, we have to take that with a grain of salt. But they're saying every household would have a dollar a year added to their electricity bill, which, to be honest, most of us wouldn't notice. And that will provide a subsidy for rolling out all these sort of EV chargers mounted on, you know, phone poles and that sort of thing. The government's regulator wants to do it. It's just not entirely clear whether the government takes that as advice or whether it will now happen. But the principle is not a good one. But I might add, we do the same thing on our water bills with the desal plant. So the state government, you know, back in the day, 20 years ago, didn't want to be saddled with the entire cost of building and operating the desal plant. So every time you pay your water bill, part of the bill, they don't separate it out, but part of the bill goes to subsidise the operating costs of the desal plant, whether we use it or whether we don't. Paul, good morning.
2: Yeah, g'day, Tom. Thanks for taking the call.
9: Pleasure.
2: I think the idea of any sort of surcharge or tax for people who aren't using it is wrong. It should be user pays. And, you know, they say, oh, yeah, it'll only be a dollar a bill, but the government's notorious for it'll be $5 and it'll be $10 and it'll just be another tax. The other thing is, I don't think we will ever see any serious investment in EV recharging infrastructure outside the cities, because it flies in the face of Chris Bowen's ideological 20-minute city concept. Yeah. So why would, if you believe in 20-minute cities, why would you encourage, you know, EV usage outside of urban areas?
9: Well, that's true. And also, you know, as the population density goes down but the distance travel goes up, EVs in the bush don't really make all that much sense, because unlike diesels are brilliant for long-distance cruising, but EVs are best suited to short-distance stop-start traffic. So as you say, this is one of the problems with the transition to EVs, and Australia is a relatively unusual country in that we have large and relatively crowded cities, but if we drive into the regions, suddenly the distances become vast and, you know, the charging infrastructure just isn't there. So the only way for it to be there would be for the government to subsidise it, or, as is being suggested, that we, as, you know, people with power bills, we subsidise it, which I don't like. I mean, you know, if it makes sense to have EVs, and, you know, we're seeing a lot more of them on our streets, people are buying them, you know, just on these public power stations, on, you know, on telegraph poles and so forth, to just make the electricity that comes out of them more expensive. So if you've got an EV and you need to top it up, well, then you pay a bit more, and that helps in itself pay for the provision of that bit of infrastructure. Thank you, Paul. More calls in a moment. 133693, mornings at 3aw.com.au. Subsidising the installation of EV chargers. I don't think it's right that people who don't drive an EV should help assist people who do. And also another subsidy I want to look at. It's a proposed one later on this hour. Should employers help pay for employees' fertility treatments like egg freezing and IVF? Now, when I saw this, I thought, well, why? I mean, it's not the job of the boss to pay for that, but some companies are doing it. 133693, back to calls in a moment at 19 past nine.
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26: On the Western District's 3HA.
9: It is 22 past nine. Michael, good morning.
30: Good morning, Tom. I just want to tell you about the soccer ground near us. They just put in two EV chargers in their car park. They put them in pretty quickly. They were in within 2 weeks. All they did is change two car parks into an EV station sort of car park. You've got to plug it in. And how you pay, you just got to download the Charger Fox app.
9: So it's an app.
30: Yeah, so it was really... And that's where I'm sort of saying maybe this is how it's going to be, because you can put them anywhere.
9: Oh, I agree, like Michael. We actually don't have them in our car park here, but I sort of feel like eventually we will. I don't have a problem with it per se. The question is who pays for it, Michael?
30: Yeah, I wanted to know the same, but yeah, it's like, you know, your car park in apps, you know, you got to get the app and put in what bay you park.
9: Yeah.
30: It's like that. You got to put in the charge of where you're at, and then it just pays like that.
9: Well, I suppose the thing is that let's say I don't know. Let's assume you don't have an EV. Are you happy with a small surcharge on your household power bill to help install those things?
30: Oh, my son's an electrician apprentice, and he reckons the revolutionary. He's been told by his employer at the time, the revolution is coming in battery homes. He said, "What's coming out now is going to be nothing in 10 years' time." Mm-hmm. He reckons, Tom, what's going to happen with the power homes, the batteries now. He said, "In the future, you reckon you will be able to connect to the grid, charge your battery, maybe have enough power for a week, and then you disconnect." So he said it's almost like going to be like filling up your car with petrol.
9: Yeah, it'll be faster and last longer. Yeah, look, I've heard that too, Michael. Apparently Toyota, weirdly, because they're more of a hybrid car company. But, yeah, there are some huge improvements in battery technology coming. All right, thank you, Michael. Stay on the line. We'll give you two bottles of De Bortoli's Limoncello Spritz. And, look, you know, even I think BMW has got a new sort of EV SUV, and apparently there's different ways of testing the range. It's never, you know, real life, they never go as far as they say, but this one's now got one of the testing regimes gives it 800 kilometres of range. Well, that's up there with, you know, the most efficient petrol or diesel cars. So suddenly range anxiety. I suppose the big issue is the time taken. You know, you can stop at a petrol station, you can fill up with petrol in 5 minutes, you know, from empty to full. You just can't do that with an EV. But how about a phone that would last longer than a day on a single charge? I mean, that would be useful. Michael, good morning.
8: Good morning, how are you?
9: Good, Michael.
8: Yeah, Tom. Just announced another 150 tankers, because the announcement last week was only for 50 CFA tankers, 50 pumpers and 50 for FRV.
9: Well, maybe... Oh, I see. So they're not all for the CFA. It's 2/3 are actually for FRV.
8: No, 50. A third was for FRV. Going to be 50 pumpers and 50 tankers for CFA.
9: Yeah.
8: Now that only works out at 16 tankers a year.
9: Okay. But are you a CFA member yourself?
8: Yes, I went to the rally on Friday, and we never saw anyone from Labor come out and speak to us.
9: No. How many trucks do you reckon there were?
8: Oh, well, we had 40, 50 trucks plus prime movers. Yeah.
9: Because I saw, I by the time I got there, it had already pretty much cleared off, but I did see quite a few of the trucks driving through the city and honking their horns. There was one truck that had its name written on it. It was called Jacinta, and I assume that was after Jacinta Allen.
8: Oh, Princess Jacinta, yeah.
9: Princess Jacinta, that's right. Oh, do you know that truck, do you?
8: Yes, I know that truck, yep.
9: Where's it from?
8: It's from a brigade out at Western Victoria.
9: Okay. Thank you, Michael. Yes. So I saw this tanker actually drove past our station and called Princess Jacinta. I don't think it was meant as a compliment. I don't know. Maybe I'm reading too much into it. Dave, hello. Dave's left us. Sharon, good morning.
13: Good morning. How are you?
9: Good, Sharon.
13: Yeah, I live in a little suburb of Albury called Saguna.
9: Yes.
13: And according to the local news last week, we're getting a 31-seat car park, call it what you want, solar panelled with EV plug-in.
9: So you'll be able to have up to 31 EVs at a time getting charged there?
13: Yes. Yep, and it'll be privately owned. As for payment, I think that's under discussion.
9: Hmm.
13: Yes, we've also got another one at, I hate to mention the commercial club, but they've got about 10 spots where you can plug in. Very convenient if you need to use the bathrooms or get a cup of coffee.
9: Okay. Well, that is apparently, thank you, Sharon, that is apparently the future. They want to have, as there are fewer and fewer petrol and diesel cars on the road and more EVs, The negative is that, you know, service stations might just disappear because you can put an EV charger almost anywhere. You don't need the tanks and the pumps and all that sort of thing that fossil fuels need. But the other one is, well, okay, you've still got to plug your car in for half an hour. What are you going to do? And so service stations might, you know, become sort of cafes more proper, and not just, you know, coffee out of a machine, proper coffee, something decent to eat. You sit there, you read the paper, a bit like if I take my car to a car wash, that's what I do. I don't leave it. I just, because it only takes about half an hour. So I just sit there and read a book or something. But it is just a different process. Now, maybe as battery technology improves, maybe it will be only 5 minutes to plug it in and charge it up to 80%. Dale, good morning.
14: Yeah, hi, Tom. I was out at the airport a couple of days ago dropping off my brother. Yes. And the new drop-off and pick-up, if you've got a four-wheel drive with a pack rack on it, you'll never get in there.
9: Yes. I once test drove one of the, well, they're not new now, but one of the new Land Rovers. And they're a very high vehicle, and this is without roof racks, but they have a, you know, a sort of shark fin antenna. I couldn't get it into our car park here at work.
14: Yeah, and it's because it's only got allowance for 2.2 metres high.
9: Yeah. What did you think of it? I mean, we travelled about a week and a bit ago, and we saw it, but it hadn't started working yet. So do you think it's too far away from the terminal?
14: Look, it's on the other side of the Park Royal.
9: Yeah.
14: It probably is a little bit too far away, but in saying that, it is a pretty good setup, but I still think there's not enough car parking there for people to drop off and pick up if there's a lot of planes going
9: yeah,
14: in and out.
9: At the same time.
14: There's only like 40 spots. Yeah.
9: Oh, I see. So, and how long do you get in those spots? Like, is it 2 minutes or something?
14: Oh, it's only a couple of minutes, and then they start moving on. But look, I was there at 3 a.m., so it was all right for
9: right,
14: us. But
9: okay.
14: But if it gets to a peak hour, then it's going to be a bit of a drama, I think.
9: Yeah, well, I think it will be. But having said that, I mean, dropping off at the old terminal was pretty much the same. That could be a real bun fight to get a spot, and you only got 1 minute theoretically. Have those quick tearful goodbyes, and then off you go. It is 9:30, News Headlines now with David Armstrong. David, good morning.
15: Morning, 10 o'clock. Why do people steal copper? Is it a valuable commodity that can be on-sold?
9: It's red gold.
15: Yeah, okay.
9: It is. So BHP now makes more, or recently made more profit from copper than it did from iron ore. And iron ore has been the absolute bedrock of their business for years now. Because copper, the rush to electrify pretty much everything. Copper is an essential metal. I mean, every wire that you see out there is made of copper. Every electric car has X amount of copper in it. So, yes, it's valuable.
15: So many issues we have in our rail network go down to signalling issues, and that is when, on occasions, people steal copper from those. But this one just came through this morning. There was a major gas leak at Footscray High, the Barclay campus of Footscray High, because someone had stolen the copper from the gas.
9: What, so the gas is just leaking out?
15: Yeah. It's on
9: I know a bloke who's a plumber who cleared all the copper piping out of his garage, like just bits and pieces over the years. He got $1,100,
15: yeah,
9: just like that, for just scraps and odds and ends.
15: Yeah. Well, that's not a minor rail delay.
9: No.
15: It could have exploded.
9: It could have.
15: The copper's stolen, so the gas meter just runs amok. Anyway, it was all cleared. It was all sorted out by about 7 o'clock this morning, and the kids are back at school. Premier Ben Carroll in the studio. He was the person that stood up in Cabinet and fought for tougher bail laws.
9: Mm.
15: Did he?
9: Well, he said he did.
15: Yeah.
9: So he said, yeah, a few years ago his colleagues, well, a majority disagreed.
15: Yeah.
9: But now they agreed. And he wouldn't be drawn on whether the Attorney General was in favour of tougher sentences or not.
15: What a test for bail laws. Within the last couple of days, we had the five teenagers who ran amok on Monash Freeway.
9: Yes.
15: A couple of those were out on bail. We had
9: the stabbing man on the tram in South Melbourne.
15: It will be very interesting to see how this young lad goes in the children's court today after what happened on the Melbourne Marathon route yesterday. We'll be very interested
9: to see if he is maybe...
15: released on bail. ATO data has revealed Costco and Aldi have punched a great big fat hole in the supermarket duopoly. They took $20 billion in Coles and Woolies.
9: I read this and I'm thinking, last week we spoke extensively about the Soviet-style supermarkets with bare shelves that the Greens want to introduce. But the point is, the likes of Costco and Aldi are doing that job. I mean, I went to Aldi yesterday and you get less of a range, but it is cheaper, and generally speaking, you know, as long as you're prepared to compromise on the brand, you can get what you want.
15: You can buy a chainsaw.
9: You can buy all sorts
15: of things.
9: Yogurt.
15: piano in a tent.
9: I went to an Aldi in Mornington once. They were selling wetsuits, which is appropriate on a beachside suburb, but I don't think you'd ever see a wetsuit in Coles or Woolworths.
15: Max Verstappen has won the Singapore Grand Prix for the first time. 250 races here. Oscar Piastri back in fifth. Good, though. He had a wretched pit stop, and then he had a tyre puncture, so fifth, reasonable.
9: Well, the roads are in bad shape. We know that.
15: Oh, all of that.
9: David Armstrong there. 103693, just again reflecting on our conversation with Ben Carroll last hour of the program. The airport rail, which he's a big fan of, and we're going to have this weird thing where we'll have suburban rail loop Cheltenham to Box Hill built, and we'll have airport rail, which is really the western part of the suburban rail loop. But then over the next few decades, they sort of join up. But it looks like he doesn't want to build an express train. He sort of criticised the opposition who do want it. I don't know, would you happily catch a train going from Southern Cross to Tullamarine if you knew you had to stop two or three times or maybe more? I personally, you know, I think for it to work, it needs to be an express service at least once or twice an hour. Anyway, 133693, mornings at 3aw.com.au. We'll take more calls in a moment. We've been talking about a lot of subsidies this hour, you know, subsidies for EV charges on telegraph poles and so forth. What about this? There are some businesses, not many, but some, that actually subsidise employees' fertility treatments. So think egg freezing and IVF. Now, this could become the new normal. I sort of feel like, you know, that is not something a boss should get involved in. Like, you work for me, I pay you. What you do with your money and how you try and build your family and all the rest of it is up to you. Anyway, it could become a thing. We'll discuss that in a moment. 133693 at 25 to 10.
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9: 21 to 10 on subsidies for the installation of EV chargers. Cameron says, I have a mate who is a mechanic. In the past month, he has been approached by four different electricians about installing a charging station at his workshop at no cost to him. Cameron concludes, we are probably all paying for this. Yeah, look, there may be subsidies behind the scenes. Remember a few years ago when, you know, people were just dumping sort of dodgy fridges and things from China at businesses because the carbon credits or something that they got was worth more than what the fridge costs? There's one business that got 9 or 10 of them and threw them all out. And on on employer subsidies for fertility treatments, we'll discuss this in a moment. Merle says if people are unable to conceive and are so adamant to have a child, they should pay for this themselves, not expect someone else to foot the bill. Maybe Merle. And look, it's possible that some businesses will do this because they just really want to attract talented female employees, and they know that offering, you know, either time off or possibly some extra cash for fertility services will buy them loyalty from those same employees. Steve joins us. Steve, what have you seen?
2: Morning, Tom. There's a crash on Bitten Dramana Road on a blind corner just past Fenian Wines, if you know where that is.
9: Yes, I do. How about it's a crash of one car?
2: One car, come a cropper against the stone embankment there, and it's right on that real sharp corner.
9: Yeah, okay. How anybody hurt?
2: No one's hurt. They're both out of the car trying to direct traffic on a blind corner. So yeah. I'm here waving people down. But there's also a classic car rally going past. So I don't trust the brakes on those old cars.
9: No, and particularly a day like today where it's raining on and off. Okay, Bitten Dramana Road in Red Hill. I do know the blind corner that you're talking about. One car accident, people out of the car but now directing traffic, which is dangerous in itself. Thank you, Steve. The weekly word of the street prize, we give it away each and every Friday, is a $1,000 voucher to spend at Imp Jewellery, the handmade and remodelling specialist. And if you win that, automatically you'll be in the draw for this. 60 grand towards a Mercedes of your choice, thanks to Mercedes-Benz Brighton. They have the entire Mercedes all-electric and hybrid lineup in stock with prices from just $65,490. Drive away. Our next guest is Chief Executive Officer of Parents at Work, Emma Walsh. Good morning.
3: Good morning.
9: So I read here that the drug company Merck will subsidise employees, this is globally, up to 50,000 euros, which is about 80,000 of our dollars, to have fertility treatments, like egg freezing and IVF and so forth. Now, this seems to me to be extraordinarily generous, but do you think this is something that people should expect of their employer?
3: I think it's an interesting offering, isn't it? It's incredibly generous, and we have to really look at what's behind some of the reasoning why they think this is a wonderful thing to invest in. I do think that, you know, employers, not every employer is going to be able to be as generous as this. However, we do know that there are so many ways that employers can support people with generally caring responsibilities, and that also includes health responsibilities too. And one of the ways that we can do that really effectively is through flexible work arrangements. And I do think that's something every employer can actually do.
9: Yeah, well, and that leads into the debate about work from home. But yeah, funny enough, a conversation we were having in here off air late last week does relate to what you just said. What happens each Christmas is a lot of people like myself go on holidays. But obviously some people still have to work here. You know, we're 24 hours a day, 365-day-a-year radio station. And the people with kids are given the first crack at holidays, you know, over Christmas and so forth. And the people without kids are just basically told sometimes, oh, no, you have to work over these periods. Is that fair?
3: I think the challenge we've got here is that, you know, caring responsibilities take time. And unfortunately, they can't be completely outsourced, you know, and there's a lot of cost involved in that. And also, generally, you know, people do need their families around caring for them. It is a responsibility. They do need time. There's a lot about the way that we support care in Australia that isn't fair. And the way that we can think about this and really call on government, but also more employers, to generally support people to work flexibly, no matter what their need, is really going to help make that feel more fair across the workplace, well, no matter your caring responsibility.
9: Yeah, but let's say, I mean, you know, if you've got kids, then if you're going to take holidays, you want to take them during the school holidays. I mean, is it fair for a business to say, you know, parents get first crack at leave during school holidays and people without children don't get looked at? I mean, I don't know. To me, that doesn't seem fair, but that is what happens at lots and lots of workplaces. I've seen it.
3: Mm. I think there's lots of scenarios in workplaces where, obviously, generally speaking, employees need to put their leave in advance and really plan for it and share that around in a team. And that's really the leader's responsibility to make sure that there is fair leave provided. I do think that, generally speaking, people with caring responsibilities, not just people with young children, have to be really organised around their leave that they do get and often will plan it in advance. Whereas people that have more flexibility and maybe not the same caring responsibilities can leave requests to the last minute. And that actually has something to do with why it often can feel unfair, whereas other people have put their leave in earlier.
9: Okay. Thank you for your time. Emma Walsh there, CEO of Parents at Work. And look, I used to work for a business that was actually 90% female. And so things like maternity leave and whatever, it was very difficult because, you know, you get those periods where it seemed like a lot of people were having babies at the same time. And anyway, we may do, but there was always this assumption that if you had kids, you got first crack at leave during school holidays versus people who did not have kids. I'm not saying it's unfair, but some people used to see it that way. 1-3-6-9-3, mornings@3aw.com.au. We'll go back to calls in a moment. If you would like to give your view of what the Premier Ben Carroll had to say about an hour ago, he had a few things. He said he's always been tough on law and order, but previous cabinets he was in were perhaps not so tough. Well, we know that under Daniel Andrews and Jacinta Allen. He desperately wants to build airport rail because his seat of, I think it's Nidri, airport rail would go through a big chunk of it. I don't know if the people of Nidri actually want that or not. But he doesn't want the train service to be express. He wants it to be stopping all stations, which might make it seem somewhat less attractive. And also, after 10 o'clock, our Prime Minister, Anthony Albanese, he's had some real missteps recently trying to appeal to a younger generation. You know, he said he'd like to do certain things to Kylie Minogue. He made a very bad joke about melons, which upset the Japanese. He's now appeared on a comedy sketch, which is going viral online. I'll play you a bit of it after 10, but I do think the Prime Minister probably has other things to do. 1-3-6-9-3 at 14 to 10.
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4: It is 11 to 10 on subsidising these new charging points for EVs. Jeffrey says they already get away with not paying for road maintenance. That's because there's no excise on, you know, EVs' electricity. So, therefore, says Jeffrey, maybe they should pay more on registrations. Look, what we're going to end up with almost certainly in a year or so is a type of road user charge. It'll have to be imposed by the federal government. Victoria tried to do it alone under Daniel Andrews, and it was knocked back as unconstitutional. Weirdly, despite that, the New South Wales government is trying to do the same thing, but you can't have like a road user tax just in one state. Like, you know, we had a call before from Albury-Wodonga. You know, what if you live on one side of the Murray but work on the other? You know, do you only pay it when you cross the border, and how do you separate the New South Wales kilometres from the Victorian ones? On employers subsidising people's fertility treatment, Steph says, prior to having kids, I would avoid taking leave during the school holidays because everything is busy and accommodation and flights cost a whole lot more. That's a good point, Steph. And I remember, you know, my grandparents used to always go away over Easter, and I'd say to them, look, why? I mean, your children, my parents, or one of them at least, you know, they're not at school anymore. You don't need to take holidays at Easter. But for them, it was just the tradition. You have a holiday over Easter. David, good morning.
5: Yeah, good morning, Tom. Look, just on the leave, Christmas leave and all that sort of stuff you were talking about just before, where I used to work in a takeaway, in a large takeaway type of shop, we had like younger people and more senior people working there. And how it used to work for us, we're all casual, so we didn't have actual annual leave or any of that in, as it was anyhow. But what we used to do is people with families, kids, things like that, we'd get the Christmas Eve off. And the younger type of people would get New Year's Day off because they're the ones that want to go out and drink a skinful.
4: Oh, I see. So if you have kids, Christmas Eve, so to await Santa's visit, but if you're a single person, New Year's Day.
5: That's right. Yeah, and it seemed to work well. Everybody was really happy with it.
4: Yeah, okay. Well, that's interesting. But again, I mean, it presupposes that if you're young and single, you will go out on New Year's Eve, which, to be honest, most young and single people do. Yeah, look, I take your point. I suppose I started this discussion. It was actually more about, like, subsidies for things like IVF and egg freezing. I would draw the line at that. I mean, if a business wants to offer them off its own bat to attract and retain better talent, female talent, that's fine. But I hope it doesn't become a workplace right the way that work from home seemingly is becoming a workplace right. David, thank you. We'll give you a $300 voucher to spend at Mr. Rose's Extraordinary Gifts. 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
6: Hello. Good morning. I actually want to talk about the EV charges.
4: Yes.
6: Because, you know, everyone's talking about charging, sitting there waiting for it. But in China, I've seen where they actually, a car drives in and they change the battery within 5 minutes.
4: Yes. That's,
6: why not have charged battery ready to go?
4: Okay, Kit, so I've looked at that and you're right. That's one company. And weirdly, there was another company based here in Australia, in Melbourne, would you believe, called Better Place 20 years ago that was trying to develop a similar technology. Now, I think Better Place, it didn't work. The problem was, at the time, the car companies themselves couldn't agree on a common standard for batteries. So they said, no, we'll build our own batteries. And no one quite knew back then that, you know, batteries had become so commoditised. But yes, so it's a bit like gas bottles on a barbecue, you know, rather than you going and filling up your own gas bottle. I mean, all the gas bottles are the same. They're just different sizes, big and small. We now know you go to the service station, you drop off your empty one, you pay it and take a full one away. And with these battery replacement, it would have been perfect, but only one company does it. And really, for the technology to work, you would need it to be a standard in the EV industry. And it would make more sense. You could sit there having all those batteries charging away for days and days using, say,

0: solar energy, and then car drives in, battery's almost empty, they dump it off, they get an identical battery uploaded into the car, and it does work, but as I said, most car companies haven't done it, unfortunately. Thank you, Kit. I'll look up the name of that that company. I think they are coming to Australia, but again, they've got to build their own infrastructure of battery replacement all over the place, and that's expensive. Peter, hello.
1: Yeah, good morning, Tom. Tom, the state government's got five stations up for sale.
0: Is that?
1: Are we setting a precedent now? We're going to do the same with police stations.
0: So are these ones, are they going to be sort of sold and rented back, or are these fire stations that aren't used anymore?
1: State government for sale, Sunshine West, Yarraville, Moonee Ponds, and a couple of other ones.
0: But does the new owner still have to run them as a fire station?
1: No, they're up for sale to be done whatever they want with.
0: Well, that's interesting. I mean, churches do that, you know, sadly, when you've got a church where suddenly there's no longer a congregation, and that has happened with a lot of inner city churches. They just sell off the church and people turn them into apartments and so forth. All right, Peter, I will check that out. We'll treat that as word on the street, and you could also be in the running for the weekly prize, a $1,000 voucher to spend at Imp Jewellery, the handmade and remodelling specialist, at 5 to 10.
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0: It's almost 10 o'clock, news in a moment with David Armstrong. After the news, I'm going to play you a bit of a comedy clip, which is doing the rounds on the internet. Starring in the clip is the Prime Minister, Anthony Albanese. Now, I think it's all about him trying to make himself more relatable to younger people. I don't know if he succeeds, but why is the Prime Minister wasting time doing things like this? I'll play you a bit of that clip after the news. Also, Ross Wilson, the frontman for rock band Eagle Rock, is not happy that his anthemic song, Eagle Rock, is being used at One Nation rallies. Do songwriters and singers have control like that over their music? Anything else you'd like to discuss, just give us a ring. 133-693.
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12: 15 degrees in Melbourne, showers atop it today, 19, 10 o'clock. Good morning. I'm David Armstrong. The Premier Ben Carroll's defending his Attorney General, Sonia Kilkenny, after revelations two people charged over shocking crimes in the past week were out on bail. One of five teenagers charged over a police chase which shut down the Monash Freeway, and a man who stabbed a woman on a tram in South Melbourne were both on bail at the time. The Premier says he called for tougher sentencing when the government moved to weaken bail laws 2 years ago, and he admits there have been mixed views within Cabinet. Speaking to Tom Elliott, Mr. Carroll would not say whether Ms. Kilkenny believes in being tough on crime.
13: You'd have to put that to her, but I believe she has acted. She has acted. She's been particularly good on family violence, making rape a lifetime offence, increasing every sexual offence, slow femicide, doing everything we can.
12: The teenager charged after hitting a pedestrian with a stolen car in the city centre on the weekend is due in court today. Police and PSOs drew their firearms as a Ford Escape travelled along tram tracks, striking a 57-year-old woman outside Flinders Street Station. The driver, a 16-year-old from Greater Dandenong, was later arrested on Beaconsfield Parade in Albert Park. A copper theft has sparked a big gas leak at a school in Footscray. Police and fire crews were called to the Footscray High Barkley campus after reports of a leak just before 7. They arrived to find a number of pipes had been damaged. Saudi Arabia's Riyadh airport has been hit by a second terrorist strike in as many days. 13 people have been killed, more than 300 injured in the first strike. Donald Trump telling reporters he will consider stepping in.
14: Have you decided whether to join the Saudi strikes on the Houthis?
15: We may. We're going to look at it.
14: How soon?
15: We just found out about the recent attack, so we'll make a decision. We move very quickly.
12: A Black Hawk helicopter has been deployed to an unusual job in Richmond today. 3AW's rumour file has been told the utility chopper landed at the Harry the Hira site early this morning. Nearby resident Andrew says they've been told it's to be used to replace the air conditioners on the top of the Victoria Gardens shopping centre. The AFL and the Players Associations announced a First Nations Players Summit in Adelaide in December. It will address the falling number of Indigenous players on AFL lists. Well, Powderfinger have announced they'll play 18 shows around Australia from September next year. Entertainment reporter Peter Ford telling 3AW it won't be your regular type of tour.
16: Interesting twist is they're not going to be playing in established arenas and stadiums around the country. They're actually getting a circus tent, a stadium-style circus tent. They will be taking into different locations in Melbourne. It'll be at Melbourne Park. You wouldn't have thought that was the most economic way to take a show around, but I guess that's what they wanted to do.
12: In finance at the Open, the All Ordinaries is up 26 points. The ASX 200, 26 higher. The dollar, 69.85 US. Updating sports, North Melbourne's opening offer to Sydney for Nick Blakey has reportedly been knocked back as trade period enters its final days. Meantime, Melbourne has put forward pick 33 for Roos young gun Zane Dersma. Steve Smith has broken the record for the most catches by a non-keeper in Test history. On day three in South Africa, the Baggy Greens rolled the Proteas for 284, with Smith taking four catches. Veteran spinner Nathan Lyon hailing the former captain's hands as the best in the game.
17: He's an incredible thinker of the game, but the way he moves, premeditates for those type of catches, they're freakish. Like, there's not many people within that change room that will be able to pull off what he does.
12: And Australia resumes on day four, leading by 139 runs. That's the latest news and sport.
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21: 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Three organisations have been given near or over $15,000 following the annual Shark Pitch event. United Way Glenelg Executive Officer Nicole Carr says donations are still being received.
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21: Glenelg Shire Council have launched a new advocacy prospectus, setting out clear priority projects to help unlock investment, strengthen local communities and drive the region's future growth. In sport, round one of Hamilton District Cricket Association A-grade winners, Garay Portland, College, MacArthur, Portland Colts, Tirindara and Portland Tigers. 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
21: Your four-day forecast for Western Victoria. There is a strong wind warning for the west coast. Cloudy with a medium chance of showers, becoming less likely through the early afternoon. Tomorrow, cloudy with a medium chance of showers, most likely through the morning and early afternoon, 14. Wednesday, cloudy with light winds, 14. Thursday, partly cloudy with light winds, 19. Hamilton expecting a top of 16. Portland and the coast, 15.
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21: At the moment, it's 13 degrees.
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0: 3AW. It is 7 past 10. In a moment, the Prime Minister's branching out. He's having a crack at becoming a comedian on social media. I don't quite understand what it is. We'll speak to a pretty cool sort of marketing expert in a moment. But, you know, the Prime Minister has had a few missteps this year. He went on a podcast, I think, with comedian Nikki Osborne. And she said, who would you rather shag? I think it was Rhonda Birchmore, Nicole Kidman or Kylie Minogue. And the Prime Minister sort of didn't want to be drawn on it. But then he said, oh, of course, Kylie, you know, and that sounded bad. And then he went on FM radio a week later and he made a really ill-conceived joke about melons, referring to a woman's breasts, and that backfired badly. Anyway, now he's being a comedian. I'll play you a bit of it in a moment. 133-693. Also this hour, Ross Wilson, as I said, former frontman for Daddy Cool, he's upset that One Nation are using the song Eagle Rock, or at least some of the One Nation politicians are. I think it was Ricky Lee Terrell, when they walk out on stage. And there's other bands that are similarly upset. I think Bruce Springsteen was upset when Donald Trump used one of his songs. And it made me wonder, like, if you write or perform a song, do you have any control over how it is used? You know, if a political party with which you disagree uses your song, can you stop them or is it out there in the public domain? And also this hour with Tony Jones, oh, my God, the Carlton Football Club, seriously, some of their players allegedly taking drugs that went badly on Saturday night at a player's house. At least two of them ended up in hospital. I don't understand after what has happened in the Sydney Swans just a month or so ago, how other young footballers could be so silly about drugs. I don't get it. I mean, I condemn it. I know people go, oh, well, they're young men. This is what young men do. Well, yes, but look at the consequences when you get caught. You know, it can be career ending. I mean, Nick Blakey looks like he's leaving the Sydney Swans now to go to North Melbourne. Now, I don't think Sydney really wanted to let him go, but they feel like they have to now. Anyway, 133-693, mornings at 3aw.com.au. So Anthony Albanese, as I said, he's having a crack at comedy. I saw this clip over the weekend. It's with two comedians called Jack Say and Isaac Gibbons. The Instagram account is called Swag on the Beat, and it involves one of them pretending to be a girl, introducing her new boyfriend to her dad, and her dad just happens to be Anthony Albanese.
1: Are you nervous?
3: Nah, I'm pretty good with parents. What did you say he does again?
1: He's his own boss.
3: Hello, darling.
1: Dad!
3: And who's this?
1: Dad, this is my boyfriend, James.
3: Well, nice to meet you, mate.
1: You are meeting me.
4: Bear in mind, I'm very protective of my daughter. And if you break her heart, I can reinstate your hex debt.
0: Hmm. Well, I don't know, maybe he's just trying to get in touch with younger voters. I don't know if it's particularly funny. But Bonnie, good morning.
5: Hi, good morning, Tom.
0: How old are you, Bonnie?
5: I'm good. I thought this skit was pretty funny, to be honest. To see someone like Albanese kind of targeting that younger audience, I thought it was pretty smart.
0: And how old are you?
5: 19.
0: So you think it appeals? I mean, do you think it makes the Prime Minister, makes him seem funny and more relatable to a younger person?
5: Yeah, I think so. If that was his aim, honestly, it worked pretty well. Even if you're more right wing, or it's still pretty funny. Especially the same. I mean, I'm a lot of our questions were, how did they even manage to get him to do that?
0: Well, that's right. Yeah, that's a good question. All right, thank you, Bonnie. We'll give you, because you're just old enough to drink this, two bottles of De Bortoli's Limoncello Spritz coming your way. The funny thing is, the skit is already being parodied, and there's another comedy group which has taken bits of it and completely twisted it around. I won't play you that version because it's a bit R-rated, but yes, people are having fun with it. Perry, hello.
6: Yeah, how are you doing, Tom?
0: Good.
6: I just made the point in that video the Prime Minister was involved in, that basically the first interaction with someone, he immediately talks about their hex debt. So what he's actually saying to Australia is, if you don't have a university degree and you don't have a hex debt, then you are not worthy to date my daughter.
0: I think you're perhaps misreading it a little. I think what he's saying is, the line was, if you break my daughter's heart, I will reinstate your hex debt. I don't think he was saying you have to have a hex debt in order to date my daughter, but I take your point. But I suppose the broader issue is, what is the Prime Minister trying to achieve here? Is it to curry favour with younger voters to make him seem more relatable? Because these things are risky. You know, you muck it up, it backfires, it can haunt you for years. Our next guest is a long-time political strategist and marketing expert, Toby Ralph. Good morning.
7: G'day.
0: What do you think about this? I mean, Albo's had a couple of missteps. His remarks a couple of months ago about Kylie Minogue and then trying to make a joke about melons and so forth. Is appearing on a comedy video like this, does it make sense for the PM?
7: Well, you know, politicians increasingly want to be entertainers because entertainment reaches people who've stopped listening to politicians. You know, young voters aren't watching press conferences. They're watching people make fun of politicians. So Albanese is trying to cut out the middleman. Now, that's all well and good, but because one funny appearance makes you seem pretty human, but you do it 10 times and you just look desperate. And I think he's on the edge of that now.
0: Yeah, because he's had two missteps, hasn't he? He went on with another comedian, Nikki Osborne, and you know, said that he sort of implied he'd like to shag Kylie Minogue, which, you know, I don't know why he thought that was a good thing to do. And then he made, on a separate thing, he made a joke about, you know, melons and linking them to a woman's breasts and so forth. And so he sort of stuffed up those two. I'm sort of surprised he's gone back for another go.
7: Yeah, there's a dignity problem, isn't there? There's a reason we don't expect to see the Governor-General doing cartwheels on TikTok. Some offices just need dignity. The question of it, about it, I suppose, is how much can Albanese surrender before people start wondering who's running the country?
0: Well, what is interesting is that that particular thing that we just played with Anthony Albanese has now been torn apart and redone by another comedy group, and it has him swearing and stuff. And it's not actually the Prime Minister. They take off his voice, but already it is being parodied by others, and the parody is getting more views than the one that the Prime Minister agreed to do.
7: Yeah, that's the way of the internet, isn't it? I mean, it was quite politically quite clever, I suppose. The clever part being that he gets to remind young people about his hex debt relief while pretending he's doing something unrelated to politics. It's kind of a political announcement, wearing a false moustache, really. But there is a critical distinction between attention and affection and electoral behaviour. You know, a video can get millions of impressions without changing attitudes. Even positive engagement doesn't necessarily lead to greater confidence in the government. In fact, I'd argue it will probably reduce it.
0: Yeah, because I remember in the 60s, like the royal family. Well, I wasn't even born when this happened, so I've read about it. But you know, the royal family decided to let a film crew into Buckingham Palace, and they were able to, you know, film, you know, young Prince Charles and the Queen and so forth. And the idea was to try and normalise the royal family, but some people felt that it backfired because the royal family is not normal. You know, as much as they might want to appear to be normal, they're not. They live in a palace, they have huge amounts of money, they're the head of state, not just for their country, but for, you know, many other countries in the Commonwealth, including this one. And some people feel like it's sort of downgraded them a bit. So, yeah.
7: Yeah, I agree with you. There's always a sense of manufactured authenticity in these things. I think, you know, like every politician wants to look authentic, but generally they've got half a dozen advisors and three media trainers and a focus group telling them how to do that and look spontaneous. And sometimes it just doesn't play out well. I think it was a mistake for the royal family to do that in the 60s, and they tried it again fairly recently. I think they've made a few missteps. Once you look too human, people will say, well, why are we paying for you, and why are you wearing those diamond hats?
0: That's right. Why do you sort of appear on the stamps and on the currency and get to tell us what to do?
7: Yeah.
0: Okay. All right, thank you, Toby. Toby Ralph there, long-time political strategist. Look, I mean, you know, obviously Albo hasn't broken any laws here, and I doubt the video would have taken that long to shoot, but I just question why. Why would you do it? I mean, I've met Anthony Albanese, I don't know, maybe two or three times in the context of doing this. And he's a perfectly, well, in my dealings with him behind the scenes, he's a nice enough person. He's engaging and so forth. But, you know, I don't want to be his mate. I assist him. He's the Prime Minister. The decisions he makes on our behalf can have big changes, make big differences to people's lives for good and bad. Like, look at some of the tax changes in the budget that haven't worked out, or look at, you know, they're now stopping they're going to make the Reserve Bank backpedal on changing the credit card surcharge and things. So this is what I think the Prime Minister should be focusing on, and less on comedy videos on social media. Anyway, 133693, mornings at 3aw.com.au at 17 past 10.
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26: On 3HA.
0: It is 20 past 10. Veronica, hello.
17: Hello, Tom.
0: Yes, Veronica.
17: I'm ringing you about your comments about Albanese.
0: Mm.
17: I really think that you should lighten up a bit, mate. And this is, I am an older lady. This is just ridiculous.
0: Oh, it's not. Well, no, Veronica, the last two times you did this, it backfired badly and became front page news.
17: Oh, because everyone made a big thing out of it. You know, life is too short, mate. And for your hatred of someone that is in the opposition to what you believe.
0: Oh, Veronica, the hatred, that's a silly thing to say. I just said I've met Anthony Albanese three times. I said he's a perfectly nice person behind the scenes. So I don't think how you could describe that as hatred. My question is whether this makes sense for the Prime Minister to do.
17: But is it really, like, it was a joke and it happened several months ago. But they decide to bring it out now, and then you decide to jump on the bandwagon with anything against.
0: Okay, well, Veronica, when he said that he wouldn't mind shagging Kylie, was that okay?
17: Well, he was stupid to even do it in the first.
0: Exactly.
17: Place.
0: All right. And when he made his joke on FM radio about melons and holding his hands up to where his boobs would be, I mean, was that a good? It upset the Japanese, I can tell you, because they gave him the melon.
17: Come on, really? Like I said in the beginning, life is too short, Tom. You're going to end up with an ulcer or something if you start worrying.
0: I've already had one, Veronica. I had one when I was about 21.
17: I wonder why.
0: Okay, thank you. Well, maybe life is too short, but Veronica, we every day on this program we discuss probably about eight different things, and I thought this was worth looking at. And I don't really care whether the Prime Minister does it or not. I'm trying to understand, though, how does it work? Is it a good thing? So, we've already had calls from younger people saying, well, actually, it's good. I think it's funny, and I feel better about Anthony Albanese, so maybe it makes sense. But I do remember reading about the royal family when they did a not dissimilar thing in the 60s, allowing a film crew into Buckingham Palace to film them in their daily lives and trying to appear like normal people. And, of course, it backfired then because they're not normal people. And, in fact, exposing them to the world was a silly idea because, you know, some of them are alcoholics and some of them have all sorts of issues and, you know, we know all about that. And it would have been better if they'd never let the film crews in. There you go. I'll get an ulcer. I had one when I was, how old was I? I think I was 22. Michael, good morning.
18: Good morning. I'm just telling you about something that happened to me last week. It was quite upsetting about it. I pulled into a service station in Kilmore. And I saw the Indian girl behind the counter. She was very distressed. and distracted. And I said, what's wrong? And she said, I just had a drive off, which means someone didn't pay. And she said, and this like about an hour ago, and I can't find him. And they said, if I can't find him on the CCTV, I have to pay for it out of my wages.
0: Oh, that doesn't seem fair, yeah. though, does it? What is she supposed to do?
18: I don't know. She was, I was just wondering, you know, that's why I called in, because I was just wondering whether this is just a one-off thing or whether this is standard practice for that one station or whether a consortium or whether
0: I don't think, in fact, I had a similar thing. I walked into a petrol station about a week ago and there was no one behind the counter and I could hear someone in the, you know, in the rear. And this older lady came out and said, oh, so sorry, we just had a drive off and I'm checking through the footage. But, I mean, you know, I don't see that there's anything they can do. I mean, someone fills up and then just leaps in the car and drives off. And the CCTV is either there or it's not there. And it's not the job of the attendant to sort of install CCTV. Look, Michael, if you can let us know the name and the address of the service station, like what brand it is and whereabouts it is, we might chase that up. And you could find yourself with a tip-off in the running for our yearly Word on the Street prize, $60,000 towards a Mercedes of your choice, thanks to Mercedes-Benz Brighton, where they guarantee $5,000 more as a trade-in on any make or model that you bring in. Pete, hello.
12: Morning, Tom. Alvin Moosey, if he wants to be a comedian, let him go and be a comedian. If he's here to pay to run this country, if he's not going to run the country, he's supposed to be run the country for us. And if he's not doing that, he's not doing a very good job. So, you know, he's just wasting his time.
0: Okay. And look, Pete, I don't know how much time is spent shooting this thing. I actually thought it was AI when I first saw it because it's very hard to tell those days. But I'm more interested in is how does he benefit from it? What is he trying to do? You know, we used to sort of see politicians as being those sort of patrician-type people who might do a speech on television or whatever, and that's about it. Having them appear in comedy TikTok videos is, well, it's different, but the world is different. Pete, thank you. At 25 past 10.
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0: 28 past 10, news headlines in a moment, but on Anthony Albanese's comedy appearance on social media, Judy says maybe people without a hex debt will find it funny. I think it's cringeworthy and embarrassing. Kay says he's the Prime Minister. If he wants to be a comic, then he should go to the Comics Lounge, and let's see how he goes. Andrew, good morning.
1: Hi, Tom, how are you going?
0: Good, Andrew.
1: Mate, the only one who hasn't got a sense of humour is you.
0: Really?
1: Yeah, I've talked to you on the phone and I've told the joke hung up on me. You've done it twice.
0: Oh. Well, I think I do have a sense of humour, Andrew. Most people around here would confirm that. I'm not even saying it wasn't funny. I'm just questioning, does it make sense for the Prime Minister to be doing that?
1: Oh, well, it's a stay armour. It's like, you know, I don't see a problem with it. I'm not a Labor person, but I just think, well, you know, he's just trying to be normal like everybody else, but, you know, you're not...
0: Well, but the thing is, he's not being normal here because it's clear that the people in the video know that he's the Prime Minister. He's not just being an average person. All right. Thank you, Andrew. Dave, hello.
2: Hi, Tom. Hey, happy birthday for your birthday, Tom.
0: Thank you, Dave.
2: All I say about Albo, mate, he's a tosser. If he wants to be Benny Hill, let him do the comedy sketch, mate. He's disrespected the office of the Prime Minister and no one previous Prime Minister that's done it, mate. He is a goose. He's never worked in his life. He's a goose.
0: All right. Thank you, Dave. Thank you. News headlines now with another Dave. David Armstrong, good morning.
3: Good morning. The news at 11 o'clock. The teenager charged after hitting a pedestrian in a stolen car in the city centre yesterday during the Melbourne Marathon.
0: I've had a few complaints about the marathon. Saying that there weren't enough people handing out drinks and that there were choke points in the race where runners had to stop running and so forth.
3: And I can tell you a lot of the bollards, a lot of the balustrade, a lot of the poles, the temporary whatever's still there this morning on Beach Road down at Albert Parkway, and they were put in the middle of the median strip in the middle of the road there. And some whackers have just come out overnight and just put them all over the roadway. It was a little bit like Skittles this morning there. Mm. This young man is in court today. Police Minister Paul Edbrook was out in the last half hour or so, and he said all the right things. Says it would have been terrifying. A huge round of applause for the first responders who did a great job. And his thoughts go to that woman who was in her 50s who suffered those upper body injuries. Jess Wilson's chances of governing in her own right have received a big boost. There's a FinReview Redbridge survey out today that says there is a growing fragmentation in the electorate and the coalition is scooping up a lot of those votes.
0: I got sent a Roy Morgan poll over the weekend which says the opposite, that in fact that One Nation will get 10 seats and that Labor might actually just get over the line with 46. So, you know.
3: They're all polls, aren't they? Did you know that the Museums Victoria organisation wanted to flog science
0: works?
3: Science works is great.
0: I would have gone there at least 10 times.
3: Yep, it is really good. And they looked at it and thought, we could sell this parcel of land for a really big price. It was eventually knocked on the head by the state government of the day, but they were told no. And in sport, very exciting news for the Western Bulldogs, because in the next half hour, they're showing off their brand new shiny player, Zach Butters.
0: Zach Butters.
3: From Port Adelaide. Apparently there was a skateboard given to him by the coach. I know, it's what they do. It was better than the Carlton.
0: Well, I know. We're going to talk about that in about 10 minutes. But what they're alleged to have done, just the stupidity of it is unbelievable. Yep,
3: the Bulldogs are all skateboards and corn chips. That's all there at 11.
0: All right, thank you, David. Now, I just want a quick look at this. We all know Ross Wilson. Back in 1971, he was the lead singer of Daddy Cool, and of course, their big hit was this. Now, they're a bit upset because One Nation politician Ricky Lee Terrell, when she walked out at their campaign launch, she played that song. Apparently, John Farnham's The Voice was used as well, and the Hoodoo Guru's What's My Scene. And it made me wonder, and similar things happen in America, like as an artist, you know, can you control which politicians, if any, use your music to help promote themselves? And next guest is the founder of Media and Entertainment Lawyers, David Vodica. Good morning.
4: Hey, Tom, how are you?
0: Yeah, good. So Ross Wilson sort of says, you know, our music is about bringing people together, not division. I mean, the hoodoo gurus say we hate One Nation and we don't want our music being used. But even if it's your song, can you control what politicians do with it?
4: Well, you can actually in Australia. And I think when I first, the very simple, you know, answer to how things work when you perform a song in public is you can go out and get a license from an organisation called One Music, and provided you get a license, then you're able to do that. But there's an exception with, when it comes to political campaigns or political uses, because that's considered sensitive, and therefore, in that instance, you're supposed to get the approval of the copyright owners, which are usually the songwriter and the party that owns the recording, to ensure that you're correctly using it.
0: So if Ross Wilson is genuinely upset about, like, One Nation's Ricky Lee Terrell walking out to his music, he can ring them up and say, stop doing it, and the law will back him.
4: The law will back him. It would be an infringement against his rights as the if he's the owner of the song, or if his music publisher is the owner of the song, and whoever owns the recording. So, you know, if you look at the way that One Music grants licenses, they have an exception when it comes to political campaigns. So the issues there are if you use songs in respect of campaigns, and obviously we see a bit of stuff from the US where people, and I'm not, you know, across exactly how that operates, but people in the US seem to sort of do it with a little bit more gay abandon. But
0: yes.
4: Here ultimately you are supposed to receive the approval of the owner of the work.
0: Okay, that's interesting. I remember in the US, I think Donald Trump walked out to YMCA for a while, and within the original lineup of the Village People, which has changed a fair bit over the years, some of them supported Trump and some did not, so it got a bit awkward about who made the call on this.
4: I think in that one, you've got one guy who I think actually probably controls most of it, and I'm sure he's more than happy from what I can see of the continual use. And like any of these things, you know, artists, you know, would prefer to have the right to say how their music's used, unless they've sold it to a third party and waived those rights. Generally, they'll usually use, you know, they'll have some right to dictate how those uses are. I mean, there's a few other bits too under this where there's a few other causes of action, moral rights. You know, there's a passing off thing, which I think under Australian law, which I think Ross Wilson might have sort of referenced to, which is basically getting an association, you know, with yourself that sort of implies an endorsement. But the simplest thing here is really just that you're supposed to get the copyright owner's approval to use it in political campaigns.
0: All right, thank you so much. David Vodica there, founder of Media and Entertainment Lawyers. 1-3-6-9-3, more of your judgments on the Prime Minister and whether or not I even have a sense of humour. I've been told to get a life several times this morning, and if I keep getting angry about things, I'll get an ulcer, which, amazingly, I already had when I was only about 22 or 23. And also had Monday Sport with Tony Jones. Oh, my God, the Carlton Football Club, my club. Players allegedly getting out on the drugs on Saturday night, and two of them, in separate circumstances, apparently had to be hospitalised. I mean, have they no brains? Having seen what happened at the Sydney Swans, are they completely lacking in brains? We'll have a look at that. 1-3-3-6-9-3 at 22 to 11.
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0: It is 20 to 11, Tony Jones at the moment. Although Ryan has sent us an email, he says Labor politicians have a habit of going on popular TV shows to make them seem more human. When Kevin Rudd was Prime Minister, he would appear on Rove Live and Rove would ask him, who would you turn gay for? Well, Malcolm Turnbull loved going on Q&A back in the day, although that's, I guess, a more serious program. And Gil says, what happened to statesmanship? Albo looks foolish on the world stage. And Gil says, don't lighten up, Tom, you are spot on. Thank you, Gil.
26: Now, on Mornings, Monday Sports with Tony Jones.
0: Right, well, my social media feeds and WhatsApp groups yesterday blew up. You know, we got the news, I think it was from Channel 7 initially, that there'd been another AFL drug scandal. And lo and behold, it involved several players at the Carlton Football Club, notably Will Hayward and Lachie Cowan, both of whom have had to have a little trip to the hospital, allegedly because they took a bad batch of drugs on Saturday night. Tony Jones, good morning.
14: Well, you might want to clarify in the case of Will Hayward there, Tom. Good morning. He was hospitalised, according to the club, because he dropped his toothbrush in the shower, and then when he lifted his head, he cracked it on the soap dispenser and he required stitches.
0: Well, that's right, but I don't know. The subtext seems to be that he may well have been under... I don't know, but the point is, whether what reasons who went to hospital and so forth is somewhat irrelevant here. But the fact that allegedly something like five players were apparently taking drugs at another player's house, like I just find that if it's true, I find it extraordinarily stupid.
14: Oh, absolutely. I don't think you're going to get any argument from anyone about that because the players, and I question your figures as well. I'm not entirely sure where they're coming from, but such is the delicate nature of the situation. Even if it is only one player, then the club's got a problem. The AFL's got a problem. And, you know, I don't know how many times the message needs to be spread for the penny to drop, and it just doesn't seem to do it. Now, obviously, the club's own investigation needs to play out here to find out just what the hell went on at that South Yarra home in the early hours of the morning. But as it stands at the moment, it ain't a great look.
0: No, it's not. But do you think, I mean, look, in my view, and we don't know, I've seen lists of players from 4 to 10 and different names. I don't want to say any more names because some of these
14: Some of the players mentioned are actually overseas.
0: Yeah, well, that's right. So, but putting that to one side, I wonder, though, whether the AFL is partly to blame. I mean, obviously, if the players have done this, they're to blame. But the AFL maintains that drugs are really a health issue, not a personal issue. That is, you know, they imply that it's like, well, it's a sickness, you know, and that it's not really a criminal issue. But for me, having seen what Sydney has gone through, now, you know, there was allegations of drug use there and women being mistreated and so forth. But, I mean, you just would have thought, now is not the time, if there is ever a time, to be doing things like this.
14: Oh, that's exactly right. I mean, you only need to talk to those young Richmond players as well that thought they'd have their Mad Monday or Wacky Wednesday down at Gippsland, only for them to be filmed as well. So if you play AFL, you live in a bubble. If you do what you do, or I do, you live in a bubble. And it doesn't matter whether you're on holidays or not, you will always be associated with your employer. In this case, the employer is Carlton. So It really does beggar's belief. But I don't know how you can make it an AFL problem. I think the AFL's got a problem in, you know, and we're never going to find out, even if there are drug tests carried out here and they return, you know, a positive reading, then we're not really going to find out because such is the confidential nature of the drugs policy, which is a work in progress at the moment because there's this transition period where it becomes like a tiered effect. But the anonymity remains.
0: Well, that's true, but it doesn't have to be like that. I mean, in the NFL in America, players are routinely suspended and fined, and it's public knowledge. You know, he had marijuana in his system, he tested positive for cocaine, whatever it is, and everybody knows about it. Like, I mean, other sporting...
14: Well, what's the benefit of that?
0: Well, I think it just... I think if you're going to be named and shamed in public, you might think twice about doing it.
14: But does that happen to everyone?
0: Well, it happens to everybody in the NFL. And if I went to court...
14: I don't think you can compare the justice system in America with the justice system.
0: No. This is not the justice system. This is the NFL's own rules.
14: Yeah, but I'm not entirely sure what purpose that would serve other than satisfy the salacious appetite of, you know, us and the footballing public by knowing who's done what.
0: All right, final question. If it's proven that some of those players did take drugs, should they be punished in some way?
14: By the club, absolutely. Yes. Yeah. Absolutely, yeah, because, you know, I've just done an interview, it's an exclusive interview with former Carlton captain Mark Murphy that you'll see on Nine News tonight, and I spoke with him about this, and I posed the very question that I knew that you were going to pose to me about whether there is a drug problem within the AFL, and his answer was spot on, is that drugs are an issue in society, and football clubs and footballers are reflective of that, and you know, Gil McLaughlin in his day as CEO was always telling us that clubs and footballers in general are reflective of society. I don't necessarily buy that because for the normal bloke or lady going to work is a far different work environment and far different work hours than what footballers would go through.
0: And most people get paid a lot less than what professional footballers get. TJ, thank you at 13 to 11.
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3: 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It's relatively warm early this morning. It was actually 18 degrees when I woke up. Now it's actually 15 and our forecast top is 19. Colin, good morning.
4: Good morning. How are you?
3: Not bad, Colin.
4: I'd like to comment on the person that was just you were just talking to,
3: Tony Jones. About, yes.
4: About his description of whetting our salacious appetite that we need to know. I think we do need to know in the safety of our kids, because if they hold these players in high regard and they see them doing it, do you think they're going to copy or say it's acceptable?
3: Well, I agree with you to a point, Colin. And, you know, I try and live my life knowing that if I ever get caught doing the wrong thing, it will hit me very hard, because a lot of what I do is commenting on other people who might do the wrong thing. Look, thank you, Colin. The idea that it's society's problem, you know, oh, well, lots of young men take drugs, which is undeniably true, therefore we can't be too tough on them, is like, I don't sort of buy that. Like, if we wanted to be tough on drugs, we could. Now, we've chosen as a society, even though drugs are illegal, we don't punish people that much. You know, we build safe injecting rooms for them and pill testing facilities, all that sort of thing. And the AFL's policy is about covering up drug use and treating it purely as a medical issue and not an issue worthy of punishment. I quite like what the NFL does. If a player tests positive, they test their players all the time. It's public. So-and-so is having 2 weeks off. Because he tested positive for marijuana or for cocaine or whatever, and it's quite open and they don't try and hide it. Now, whether that stops the players taking drugs, I don't know. I don't know. Rowan, hello.
5: Good morning, Tom. You were talking earlier about, you know, with certain music, artists' music being played when a certain politician comes out on stage.
3: Yes.
5: With the Labor Party, I'd have Ship of Fools by World Party. That's what I'd be playing for that mob.
3: Yes, I still have that on 12-inch vinyl from, I think it came out in 1985 or 86.

0: Yeah, it's a great song, Rowan. I think they were pretty much one-hit wonders. A good band, but Ship of Fools was an exceptional song, and I don't think any of their other tracks got to those heights. Ben joins us. What have you seen, Ben?
1: I just got a traffic tip. There's a breakdown, like, right outside the tunnel. The speeds are down to 40 in the tunnel. Traffic's not too slow, but it is thick as.
0: And this is the Burnley Tunnel, and going which way, Ben?
1: Going towards the airport.
0: Towards the airport, okay. So we've got a breakdown at the front of the Burnley Tunnel heading airport bound, as opposed to the southeastern suburbs. Ben, thank you for that tip off that word on the street. You might find yourself on Friday in the running for our yearly prize, $60,000 towards a Mercedes of your choice. Thanks to Mercedes-Benz Brighton, where for demonstrated models, they're offering 3 years complimentary servicing. Michael, hello.
2: Hello. Albanese's comic behaviour is totally unacceptable as the Prime Minister of Australia. If a CEO behaves like that, he'll be dismissed on Monday morning. It's a business, not a relief of comic.
0: Well, maybe. I don't think a CEO would be sacked, although there's plenty of CEOs which have done silly things on social media. There was a CEO at an American business a year or so ago, and he was filmed at a concert with not his wife, with actually a colleague. I think it was his girlfriend. And when they realised they were on camera, you could see this look of shock on their faces. Anyway, I think two marriages ended up falling apart that evening or shortly afterwards. Thank you, Michael. Joe, good morning.
3: Good morning, Tom. How are you?
0: Yeah, good, Joe.
3: Tom, just listening to your callers and that, and I just want to say to you, right, with this thing with Tom Elliott, I reckon just lighten up, right?
0: Okay.
3: And with this thing that's happened with Sydney Swans, just lighten up, and with Carlton, just lighten up.

0: up, and with the crime in Victoria, we should all just lighten up.
1: Lighten up.
0: When we all lighten up, this is what happens.
1: That's right. If we just lighten up, everything will be okay, won't it?
0: Yeah, but, you know, nobody's setting boundaries and everyone's doing whatever they want, and the state is becoming a joke, and so is our Prime Minister. He's becoming a joke.
1: Well, Joe, I agree with you. And, look, maybe I'm making a mountain out of a molehill here, but let's just say with $1 trillion in counting of federal government debt, Anthony Albanese has lots of things to do. With having his new policy to scrap credit card surcharges backfiring badly, he has plenty of work to do. And I just think going on TikTok videos is an unnecessary use of his time. Thank you, Joe, at 5 to 11.
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3: The 11 o'clock news coming up at the moment with David Armstrong. After the news, I want to look at something. Some bad road stats have come out showing that elderly drivers are now the most likely cohort to be killed or injured on the roads. They're up there with young men. And there are calls for Victoria to have a New South Wales-like licence system. 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I actually think that's a better way of doing it. We'll have a look at that, 133693, or mornings at 3aw.com.au.
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4: 15 degrees in Melbourne, a showery day, a top of 19. 11 o'clock, good morning. I'm David Armstrong. A recently opened cafe in Fitzroy North has been forced to temporarily close its doors after it was